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4: 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My name is DJ Tweeny, a.k.a. 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

0: Well, I think it's about time. The way the corn's been growing for the last two or three generations.
1: Look at that herd of buffalo. They're ready.
0: Everything's living the Great Spirit's way, in harmony.
1: He'll be here soon.
0: The true white brother's coming home. Remember what the Great Spirit said? If we did what we were supposed to do and lived according to the plan, white brother would finish his work in the East and come back to us. It'll be nice to have the family together again.
2: Buenos dias, amigo.
0: Hello, you must be the true white brother.
2: Sure, you must be the Indian.
0: Yes.
3: Welcome home.
2: Welcome to New Spain. This is your new father, Father Corona.
4: Down on your knees now. Do you recognize what I'm holding over your heads, lads?
0: It's a cross. The symbol of the quartering of the universe into active and passive principles.
4: God have mercy on their heathen souls.
2: What the Father means is, what is the cross made of? Gold. Have you got any?
0: No.
2: What about the seven cities of gold? Phoenix, Tucson, Las Vegas?
1: This is gold.
2: What's that?
0: Corn.
5: Hey, corn! Now we can make tortillas!
6: We've been waiting for this for hundreds of years.
5: Just invented tacos!
2: So this is all you got?
0: Yes, but... aren't you the true white brother who's supposed to come and live with us in peace?
2: Sure. Therefore, I claim this rich verdant of pasture land in the name of the Empire of Spain.
4: Hey, Capitano, the rain, she's a stopping to fall. And the corn, she's all dead.
2: Shut up, Vespucci. I claim this stinking desert in the name of the Empire of Spain forever. Let's go.
7: God bless Vespucci land.
4: Oh, by the way, Domini, you're all Catholics now. God bless you.
2: Come on, and Father. Nobody in their right minds would live in this stinking desert.
8: Come on, Cisco.
9: Boy, I'm tired of pushing west. How long ago we leave Goshen?
10: About 2 hours ago. Ain't we ever gonna stop?
11: Not quite done, my boys. Wagon boss.
12: My fellow settlers.
13: Hold it down.
12: We stand here at the edge of civilization, on the banks of the Mississippi River, looking west at our destiny. What may appear to the faint-hearted as a limitless expanse of God-forsaken wilderness
14: is
12: in reality a golden opportunity for humble, God-fearing people like ourselves and our families and our children and the generations a-coming to carve a new life out of the American Indian.
0: Welcome, white brother.
12: Engines! Draw the wagons up into a circle!
0: Why do you always do that?
15: We get better reception that way. Do you mind if I put this antenna up on yonder peak?
0: That's our sacred mountain.
15: This is our sacred antenna. It's shaped like a cross, made out of aluminum. Got any aluminum?
0: We've still got some corn left.
11: Hey, corn! Now we can make whiskey!
16: We've been waiting hundreds of years for this.
17: Just invented a Tom Collins.
15: Here, Injun, you want some fire water?
0: No. We were warned by our elders not to drink anything that would make us weak or silly.
15: Put it in their well.
0: That's not a well. It's the eye of the holy serpent mound on which you're standing.
15: It's a butte.
0: No, it's a mound.
15: And right purty, too. Can you move it?
0: But why?
15: Railroad's coming through. Right now.
9: Hey, what we stopping for?
10: We in Goshen yet?
12: Can't go no further. This here's engine territory.
18: Well then, it's treaty time!

0: My fellow Redskins, speaking for the great white father in Washington and all the American people, let me say we respect you, savages, for your native ability to instantly adapt and survive in whatever godforsaken wilderness we move you to. Out there. Sign here.
1: They did it! Yeah!
2: No reason to complain. It's not so bad out there. We still have our people and our ceremonies and the sun, moon, and stars and the sand and the black stuff coming out of the ground.
3: Black stuff coming out of the ground?
4: Civilization! Oh!
2: Nice out here in the desert. No rain, no crops, no white brother.
5: All out for Fort Stinkin' Desert. Last Indian reservation for 2,000 miles. You got 15 minutes, folks. Get them while you can.
6: Get the senator back in the bus.
7: Daniel, pesky Redskins. Which way's Goshen?
0: Howdy there, colorful replica of America's past. When is the exciting in its primitive splendor snake dance going to take place?
2: It's usually in August, but with all our children off in Indian school, there's no one left to do the ceremonies.
8: Hiya, Pop.
9: I'm home.
2: Hello, Soaring Eagle. It's good to have you back from school.
9: Oh, come on. Call me Eddie. I'm an American now.
2: What have they been teaching you?
9: Just what we need for a better life. French horn, Italian, water polo?
0: Yes, at the Custer Memorial Indian School, Eddie's one of our prize students. We're giving him away next week.
2: Oh, my white brother.
10: Hey, man. Don't let him bring you down now. There's a lot of young people in this country just like myself who really know where the Indians at. And don't worry, soon we're all going to be out here on the reservation, living like Indians and dressing like Indians and doing all the simple, beautiful things that you Indians do. You got any peyote?
11: Hey, how much is that necklace you're wearing?
12: Do you know how to do the war dance?
13: Hold it. Smile.
14: Isn't it amazing how they survive on this stinking desert?
12: You got any scalps?
9: Hey, let me get a shot of you and your squaw.
11: Hey, let's see the war dance.
12: Let's see the dance.
11: Let's see the dance.
12: Dance.
11: Dance.
12: Dance.
11: Dance.
12: Dance.
11: Dance. Dance. Dance. Dance.
6: Okay, folks. Fun's over. Back in the bus.
15: Where's little Billy Joe?
16: He's in that run-down outhouse over there, Mama.
2: That's our sun altar.
0: Well, Indian, just goes to show you there's an obvious need to conserve our priceless national heritage. The government is turning your home into a national monument.
7: It behooves me upon this historic occasion to dedicate the Stinking Desert National Historical Indian Monument and Cobalt Testing Range.

0: Well, it's about time. There's been no corn growing for the last few generations. The buffalo's gone. There's no one left to live in harmony.
1: I wonder where we went wrong.
0: Let's just keep to the life plan. Remember what the Great Spirit said. Follow the peaceful way. The true white brother is bound to come.
2: All right, Indians, get ready.
3: Winning of the West, the massacre, take four.
1: Well, let's go.

0: He's coming around, folks. He's gonna be okay and ready to play Symptom 6 of Beat the Reaper!
1: Last week, our patient successfully survived the common cold, measles, pneumonia, dengue fever, and the yaws.
0: And now, the big question. Are you ready to go on?
2: What? Where?
0: He's ready!
1: Our topless nurse, Judy, is wheeling our patient into the isolation ward.
0: Can you hear me in there? Okay, let's shoot him up. Now, patient, you have 10 seconds to tell us what you've got and beat the Reaper!
2: I'm shaking, feverish. My hands are all... yellow, my God, I've got jaundice.
0: Jaundice it is! Give him the energy! Symptom 6. And now you've reached the final threshold. Here's the question. Are you ready for symptom number 7? Longer than any patient has ever survived before.
2: I want to go home.
0: Only one way to do that. Doctor, bring in the super shot.
1: Now, for the first time on Beat the Reaper, we're going for the big disease. The icebox is being unlocked by the president of the Armenian Medical Association, under whose strict supervision these toxins are being administered.
0: This is it. Doctor, give him that really big disease. Now, patient, can you hear me? You've got 10 seconds to tell us what you've got. And for the last time, beat the Reaper!
2: I think I feel... I don't know, whatever... Whatever it is, I want to die.
0: Oh, I'm terribly sorry. That's not correct. You didn't beat the Reaper. Doctor, bring the patient out and show the amphitheater audience and all the folks at home just what he's contracted.
3: According to my careful prosthesis, this man has... the plague.
0: Thank you, Doctor.
3: You're welcome.
0: You've got the plague. Well, isn't he a good sport, folks? We'll be back in just a moment with our next patient, but first...
4: I came out of 12 years of college and I didn't even know how to sew. All I could do was account. I couldn't even account for myself.
5: I learned how to talk op talk.
4: You did, huh?
5: A pie, a pan, the park. A pop, a park, a dog, a dog, a park.
4: Yeah, well, that's wonderful, Charlie. Speaking as you do to all the chickens out there, you know, Bill Bailey. Out on Old Oildale Road.
5: I was
4: Road.
5: Working with chickens.
4: You were, huh?
5: I was a cock cheeser at Roosterama.
4: Oh, really?
5: I used to enrage the bantams before the big bouts.
4: Yeah, right. That's
5: not an easy thing. Ask Pedro here.
4: Yeah, right.
6: What?
5: Pedro, you used to work down there, Roosterama.
6: Yeah, sure, man. You were the best cock.
5: How did you enrage those little buggers?
6: I used to sit on them, man.
5: See, man, that's hard.
6: I would dress up like a big egg, man, and then I would sit on them, and that freaks them out.
5: Those chickens are really confused.
6: Yeah, man.
4: Yeah, man.
5: They get mad and angry into the cockpit. What a fight!
6: That is how we used to arrange them, too.
5: That's a good job.
6: Before the fight, Tia here used to pick on them like that.
5: Yeah, but they outlawed that now, man. It's not allowed no more.
4: I know.
6: You have to do it silently.
5: You have to do it on television.
4: Did you ever get into bear baiting?
5: No, man, I never
6: gone out. I could never get my socks off.
5: I went out with a few dogs once, man. I dated some dogs, but I never would go out with a bear, man. That's a terrifying thought, man.
4: Yeah, that's right.
6: I was into it for a while, their bear hating.
4: No, really?
6: Yeah, man, I hated those bears, man. I see a bear coming toward me, I just go the other way. That's how much I hated them.
5: They hate you too, man. You can't train them to do nothing, you know. They whist whenever they want. They cannot be trained. There's no way to control a bear.
6: They just squat, you know, anywhere.
5: That's
6: they...
5: why you got the expression, bear with you. I can bear with you. I can't bear that. All of those boring expressions, man. That all bears on the same thing.
4: Boring expressions?
5: No, a boar is a pig. A boar is a pig. With tusks, man, you get near one of those, you say, hi, piggy. Wah! He get you with those tusks, man.
4: That's right, that's right.
5: But they're so good looking pigs. They're so beautiful. They're such beautiful creatures. They're so, so pretty. They have such nice noses.
4: Hey, I'm gonna have to give an advertisement. We'll be right back.
5: Sure, Jimmy. Sure. Go ahead.
4: Yeah, listen, Baliol Brothers Pharmacy, boys, I think you might be interested in this. They're celebrating their annual fire insurance sale.
7: Yeah.
4: Bill and Dill invites everyone in the Pittsfield, Doomstown, and Tricolor area to come on in and share some of their outstanding artificial values that the Baliol twins are putting up for you. Pico, you'll be interested in this for your wife and your mistress. 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And they're all slash priced with a lady in mind.
1: Oh, boy.
5: Wonderful bunch of bargains.
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2: I'll take it. 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
9: Don't we do it in the road here at Rockford Motors here in the city of wet tomorrow. Don't give it a go.
5: I like those colors. Isn't that nice?
2: Nice. Can you get UHF?
5: No, I don't believe in flying saucers. A little blue halo around my head.
2: Can I get a little more orange in his face?
5: Sure, right there.
2: Where, right?
5: No,
2: under the trigger here?
5: Yeah, that's right.
2: A second, I've got to get the safety off. Oh! Look at that blue horse.
5: All right, yeah.
2: It's, I think I've,
5: Look at the muscles on that dude. He's got muscles in his ear.
2: That's, Steve Reeves.
5: No.
2: No? There he is.
5: No,
2: that's Steve.
5: That's Agnes Moorhead.
2: Oh yeah, I've seen this one. Where's the bathroom?
5: Huh?
8: Oh, right next to the radio. They're completely modulated with dual left and right stereo speakers in two compatible frequencies. Your AM.
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8: 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By the way, we also have FM right here.
2: 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Uh-huh. Let me try it.
11: Oh, off in your wife and head in any direction on the freeway of your choice. And we'll see you in a couple of hours here at Ralph's Spoilsport Motors, the world's biggest, here in the city of fine music. Thanks for the insurrection, and now back to insurrection, and now back to our morning concert and afternoon showtime favorite, the Magic Bull.

0: populares de automóviles y pintores baratos. Por ejemplo, el doctor Romani.
1: Nice picture. I like it.
2: What?
1: I like it.
2: What? Wait a minute.
1: I said, Ralph.
2: Wait a minute. Let me just turn off some of
1: the car.
2: Get back to the pit. Turn this FM off here. Radio over here. Okay.
1: I'll get the TV.
2: No. Leave it on for a minute.
3: What has happened to your nose? I've just returned from Rome. What?
2: Yeah, I have seen this before. Go ahead. Turn off.
3: What?
2: Well, that's it. Here's your keys. Goodbye, friends, and happy motoring back on the freeway, which is already in progress.
4: Whew. Well, here goes. Nice feel. Let's see. Oh, how can you be in two places at once when you're not anywhere at all? I think I'll give this old baby a spin on the freeway.
5: 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Entering freeway.
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4: summer.
5: Freeway, 1/2 mile.
4: Tropical paradise. Tropical paradise. I think I'll give it a try. Wow! What a groove! A tropical paradise!

0: good evening, sir. Welcome to the only nice motel in town. How long will you be with us?
1: Just for tonight.
0: Ah, very well, sir. You'll find it's very clean here. Just fill out this card.
1: Oh, thanks. Oh, look, it's dirty. Somebody's already used it. There's a name on it.
0: That's all right.
1: Well, I couldn't get you to believe my name is Mr. and Mrs. John Smith, could I?
0: Well, of course you could. It's nice to have you with us, Mr. and Mrs. Smith. Front!
2: Hey, huh? Aren't you Mr. and Mrs. John Smith from any town, USA?
1: Hello.
3: Joe, boy, and this here's Ed.
1: Hey, I'm not really Mr. and Mrs. John Smith.
3: Well, that's okay. I'm not Joe.
2: And yeah? He's not Ed. Hey, fella, how about bending a couple in the doodah room? If you catch my meaning,
3: if you get my drift.
1: Thanks, fellas, but I'm kind of tired. Hey, desk clerk, can I have my key, please?
4: Sure. What about G7? Hit it, Jimmy.
2: Take it.
5: I can tell by the pie on your tie.
2: You're an American? Well, so am I.
5: Hi, bub. How do you do?
2: And while we're on the subject.
5: And while we're on the subject,
2: I'll see y'all wazoo.
1: What's that all about?
6: What's it all about? Mr. and Mrs. John Q. Smith from Anytown, USA?
7: Well, it's about this long.
6: About that wide.
8: And it's about this

0: country
1: about which we're singing about.
2: I was born an American. I was raised an American.

0: yes, we've got a lot of everything in this land of ours.
1: And a lot of places to put it in.
0: And maybe that's where you fit in. Mr. and Mrs. John Q. Smith from Anytown, USA.
2: Come on, big fella. Take this guitar, put on this wide belt work shirt, and tell it like it was.
3: Give me that guitar. All right, everybody. It's a little song. Now, thank you very much. A little song I learned upstream in prison one day. Everybody sing along now. Ready now? This land is made of mountains. This land is made of mountains. This land is made of mud. This land is made of mud. This land has lots of everything. This land has lots of everything. For me and Elmer Fudd.
4: For me and Elmer Fudd.
3: This land has lots of trousers.
4: This land has lots of trousers.
3: Mousers.
4: This land.

0: Thank you very, very much. Thank you. Thank you.
1: Stop!
2: It wasn't always like that.
3: No, first they had to come from little towns with strange names like
4: Smegma,
2: Spasmodic,
3: Frog, and the far-flung Isles of Langerhands.
2: But who were they?
5: We were small, angry men with hairy faces and burning feet. We were running away from poverty, intolerance, and the law
6: army.
5: And the army.
2: And we took to them.
7: And they took to us.
2: And what do you think they took?
8: Oil from Canada, gold from Mexico, geese from the neighbor's backyard, boom, boom. Corn from the Indians, tobacco from the Indians, Dakota from the Indians, New Jersey from the Indians, New Hampshire from the Indians, New England from the Indians, New Delhi from the Indians.
9: Indonesia for the Indonesians!
10: Yes, Veterans Day.
2: But we couldn't do it alone.
11: No, we needed the hope, the faith, the prayers, the fears.
12: The sweat, the pain, the boils, the tears.
11: The broken bones.
12: The broken home.
11: The total degradation of...
2: Who?
10: You. The little guy.
2: And across him all, we flung one shining steel rail.
10: Rockefeller.
2: One shining steel rail. From sea to mighty sea, from coast to mighty coast, from Bangor all the way to mighty Maine. So how about that, Mr. Smarty Pants Communist, Mr. College Professor, Mr. Beatnik, Mr. Hippie? What have you done for me lately?
13: Well, I...
2: Mr. and Mrs. Smith, go to the people. Ask the hands that serve the machines of America.
14: Hey,
2: ask
14: Smith,
2: these thousands
14: hey.
2: Of folks here
13: Hi.
2: Who wouldn't say no to yesterday or yes instead
14: hey,
2: of knowing it all.
15: Ask the postman.
16: Hi, Mr. Smith.
15: Ask the mailman.
16: Hi, Mr. Smith.
15: Ask the milkman. White with foam.
2: Ask the cop on the corner.
13: Ask the cop in the grocery store.
2: Ask the cop in the woodpile.
13: Ask the cop on the rooftop.
2: Ask that cop that's knocking at your back door. Ask him.
13: Mr. Policeman, what makes America great?
17: It's candied apples and ponies with dapples you can ride all day. It's girls with pimples and cripples with dimples that just won't go away. It's spicks and wops and niggers and kites with noses as long as your arm. It's micks and chinks and gooks and geeks and honkies who never left the farm.
2: That's America, buddy. Just remember, Abraham Lincoln didn't die in vain. He died in Washington, D.C.
13: I see. Well, who am us anyway?
4: We're one of you. And you're one of us, I think.
2: Maybe. Possibly.
13: Well, how do you tell? I mean, how do you know for sure? How do you ever really know?
2: They didn't ask questions like that back in 1776. No, they didn't have time back in 1776. Back in 1776, boy, they were too busy singing songs like
18: Yankee Doodle came to terms, writing Martin Buber, stuck a Fuhrer in our back and called it Schickel Gruber.
2: Come on, Mr. and Mrs. Too Busy to Be a Homecoming Queen. 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
11: 1829. In the midst of an ever-deepening sense of prosperity, Chester Allen Arthur climbed to the top of the bedroom wall, thrust his defiance at the Japanese, and shouted,
19: "Give me them, or I'm going over there!"
11: But in 1934, in Germany, the specter of doom was rising its shrouded head in agony.
20: Das ist immer ein Auto! Und ich rauf mit einem Putzen Volkswagen! Und niemand steht von Schwellenpizza!
21: Sieg Freud! Sieg Freud! Sieg Freud! Sieg Freud! Sieg Freud! Sieg Freud!
13: Gee, Grandpa.
22: And did you come to her defense in those dark days then, lad? Well, they did. They came from the endless plains of Iowa, the lonesome trains of Illinois, the white trash mountains of Virginia.
23: You gotta jump down, speed around, pick up anything crud. You gotta jump down, speed around, pick some 902.
11: Yes, them too. A lot of them. Mostly them, and not many of us. And that's why we're here, and they're there.
1: So there, Mr. Monday Morning Quarterback, Mr. Wheelchair General, are you going to turn your back on America's fighting men's when he come knock, knock, knocking at your front door?
13: No!
6: Attaboy! Can't you see it now? As if it were almost tomorrow? Thousands of them!
13: Shoulder to shoulder!
6: That's right!
13: Heart to heart!
7: You said it, kid.
13: Satchel to page!
6: You got it!
7: Hey, you get it.
14: Oh, greetings from the President of the United States. Feet, get moving!
13: Yes, sir!
14: What's that, boy?
13: Yeah, sir!
14: What do you say?
13: Yes, sir!
6: Speak English, troop!
14: Yes, sir!
16: You ain't got no friends on the left!
13: You're right!
16: You ain't got no friends on the right!
13: You're left!
16: Hound dog!
13: One, two!
16: Boontang!
13: Tree frog!
16: Hound dog! Boontang! Coontown!
13: That's right!
16: Hound dog! Boontang! Coontown!
24: No, they don't bite. But then, as you know, chinchillas or mutated chinchillas like these, blue mutants, we call them.
25: Is that because of their peculiar coloration, Brad, that makes them so rare?
24: No. They were first crossbred or introduced, as we say, by Alistair Blue, a mutations expert who's been into the raising of these little sweethearts. Careful there.
25: Is he getting away?
24: That's all right. We got a lot more of them. And they do that, and that's part of the fun of raising them. And they're very clean animals.
25: I wanted to ask about that.
24: They're very clean. And if they do mess, as we refer to it, they'll do it in their little cages, and it doesn't make any difference. And they dig a little hole for it also.
25: Is that what this one's doing here? Could we get a close-up of that?
24: No. No, this one's just trying to get away. That's his mate over there. That's the one they're trying to catch.
25: Well, look at that. They just caught it. That's... Our floor manager just told me they stepped on it.
24: That's a female. That's a squirrel, as we say. Those bright colors around the snout. Nose rings, we call them. They differentiate between them. And, of course, you just cover them up with this Nair guard and they won't breed.
25: They can't breathe?
24: No, they can't breed.
25: There's one crawling up my leg.
24: But seriously, Brad... Ken, we want them to breed as much as possible, and this guard is only used, of course, when you're away on vacation, you know, and it becomes inconvenient for them to...
25: Brad, now, how could we... Let's go over to that demonstration
24: you told me to go. Well, I'm going to show you how absolutely trouble-free these little animals are.
25: Back here.
24: If you have kids like I know I have... You'll want to watch this very carefully now.
25: We got a big close-up right there of the little...
24: If you just stay still here.
25: Yep.
24: Now, I'm going to put out this lighted cigarette on this chinchilla now. There. Now, you can see I'm just letting it burn there. It doesn't harm the coat at all.
25: Oh, that's amazing.
24: Yeah, it certainly is.
25: Well, how's it's still smoking there?
24: Yes.
25: Well, how is this possible, Ken?
24: Well, Brad, this chinchilla is entirely synthetic.
25: That's fantastic.
24: And with these little fellas raised in your spare time in the playhouse or the garage or the slaves' quarters, you'll be making hay while the sun shines and at midnight too, with mutant blue.
25: Thank you, Brad. And you two little, what's his name?
24: Doesn't have a name. They're all his name.
25: Oh, well, thank you. Just a moment. We'll tell you the numbers to call.
26: Los Angeles. He walks again by night. Out of the fog, into the smog. Relentlessly. Ruthlessly.
27: I wonder where Ruth is.
26: Doggedly. Toward his weekly meeting with the unknown. At 4th and Drucker, he turns left. At Drucker and 4th, he turns right. He crosses MacArthur Park and walks into a great sandstone building.
27: Oh, my nose!
26: Groping for the door, he steps inside. Climbs the 13 steps to his office. He walks in. He's ready for mystery. He's ready for excitement. He's ready for anything. He's...
27: Nick Danger, Third Eye.
28: I want to order a pizza to go and no anchovies.
27: No anchovies? You've got the wrong man. I spell my name, Danger.
28: What?
26: The makers of fantastic cigarettes, long in the leaf and short in the can, bring you another true story from the tattered casebook of Nick Danger, Third Eye. Let's join him now in the adventure we call...
29: Cut him off at the past!
27: Let's get down to business. Uncross those beautiful stems of yours, baby. Here's the case I call number 666. It all began innocently enough on Tuesday. I was sitting in my office on that drizzly afternoon, listening to the monotonous staccato of rain on my desktop and reading my name on the glass of my office door. Regnard Kisten. My secretary lay snoring on the floor, her long, beautiful gams pinioned under the couch. I didn't hear him enter, but my nostrils flared at the smell of his perfume. Pyramid patchouli. There was only one joker in L.A. sensitive enough to wear that scent, and I had to find out who he was.
0: Good afternoon, Mr. Danger. I'm Rocky Rococo.
27: Thanks, Half Pint. You just saved me a lot of investigative work.
0: Maybe yes, maybe no. Do you know what this is?
3: I had to think for a minute. What cruel game was he playing?
27: That's a brown paper bag.
0: That's correct. Now, look inside, Mr. Danger. What do you see?
27: That's easy. That's a pickle.
0: Very good. Now, I think you're ready for this.
27: Why, that's nothing but a two-bit ring from a crackerback, Jocks.
0: I'll sell it to you for $5,000.
27: What kind of a chump do you take me for?
0: First class.
27: That tarnished piece of tin is worthless.
0: Worthless? Not to Melanie Haber.
27: Melanie Haber?
0: You may remember her as Audrey Farber.
27: Audrey Farber?
0: Susan Underhill?
27: Susan Underhill?
0: How about Betty Jo Bielowski?
3: Betty Jo Bielowski. I hadn't heard that name since college. Everyone knew her as Nancy. Then it all came rushing back to me like the hot kiss at the end of a wet fist. It was pig night at the Omane Padme Sigma house. We had escaped from the crowd and stood trembling under the dwarf maples.
5: Oh, Nikki, I don't know what to say. This is the most beautiful ring I've ever seen.
8: Yeah, Nancy, it's really neat. It cost me $5,000.
5: Oh, Nikki, how can I ever repay you?
8: Well, gee whiz, Nancy. How about 500 down and a 36-month contract?
5: What?
8: Or you could marry me.
5: That's impossible, Nick. I can't marry you. I can't even tell you why. Maybe someday.
8: All right, Nancy. I understand. Sign here.
5: Oh, Nick. I'll never forgive you.
8: And I'll never forget you neither, Nancy.
27: And that's why I called you today, Nancy. I mean, Mrs. Haber. Something reminded me of that time so long ago under the dwarf maples.
9: I don't know what prompted you to get in touch with me, but you called just in the nick of time.
27: You haven't lost your delicate sense of humor, have you, Nancy?
9: What? Nick, I can't talk to you now. You have to get out here right away. My husband, it's the same old place in Santa Barbara, Nicky. Oh, hurry, Nicky, I need you.
27: Nancy! I slipped the ring into my nose and the receiver into my pocket and headed for the door quickly. But I'd forgotten the little man with the evil grin.
0: Just a second, Danger. What about my pickle?
27: You're lucky you still have your brown paper bag, small change.
0: Danger, you haven't seen the last of me.
27: No, but the first of you turns my stomach.
0: You'll be hearing from me again, Danger.
27: I headed down the hall in the opposite direction toward the fire escape. I hadn't a moment to lose.
10: Hey, Danger. Where's the fire?
27: In your eyes, Lieutenant Bradshaw.
10: Don't get wise with me, Peeper. You're lucky we didn't burn you on the Anselmo pederasty case.
27: Look, you caught him, didn't you?
10: Yeah, but the punk got away, no thanks to you.
27: Well, what brings your flat feet sniffing around here now, copper?
10: Just a friendly word of advice, Danger.
27: Yeah, what?
10: Don't go sticking your big nose into police business.
27: Sure, Lieutenant. Is that all?
10: No. Don't talk with your mouth full.
27: Okay, Bradshaw.
10: And don't fidget while I talk to you.
27: Sure,
10: and
27: Lieutenant.
10: Stop tracking mud across my nice,
27: okay.
10: Clean...
27: Okay. When I hit the street, the rain had already turned L.A. into a mud river. It was a short swim down Alvarado to my convertible. I had to get to Santa Barbara in a big hurry. As I whipped onto Mulholland Drive, the lights were just twinkling on across the San Fernandino Valley. Could barely make them out through the driving rain. Then a hard right down Big Tujunga Canyon. My tires squealed as I hit Sepulveda. A right, a left, a left, another right, a left of the body, a right, and into a gas station.
12: Hey,
14: Hey, Pop! All right, hold your horses, I'm coming.
2: Hey, yeah?
27: Where am I?
2: You can't get there from here.
27: But I'm looking for the same old place.
2: Oh, you must mean the old same place, sonny. It's right out back. Here's the key.
27: 4 hours later, I parked my car in the carriage house and walked up the gray gravel driveway between a line of dwarf maples toward the pillared entrance of the same mansion. It had been snowing in Santa Barbara ever since the top of the page, and I had to shake the cornstarch off my mucklucks as I lifted the heavy obsidian door knocker. Hey in there! Open up! Your door knocker fell off!
0: What's all this brouhaha?
27: Brouhaha? Wait a minute. Don't you want this door knocker?
0: I already have one.
27: But this is yours.
0: You see? I told you. We used to have another one, but he vanished mysteriously. All right, come in out of the cornstarch and dry your mucklucks by the fire. Let me introduce myself. I am Nick Danger.
27: No, let me introduce myself. I am Nick Danger.
0: If you're so smart, why don't you pick up your cues faster?
27: Are those my cues?
0: Yes, and they must be dry by now. Why don't you pull them up out of the cellophane before they scorch? All right, sir. May I take your hat and coat?
27: Yes.
0: I assume you've come to see my mistress, Mr. Danger.
27: I don't care about your private life or what his name is. I've come to see Nancy... Mrs. Haber.
0: Mrs. Haber?
27: Audrey Farber?
0: Audrey Farber?
27: How about Betty Jo Bialowski?
0: Oh, you mean Nancy. Well, she's in the aviary stunting trees. I shall return with her straight away. You may wait here in the sitting room, or you can sit here in the waiting room.
27: There was something fishy about the butler. I think he was a Pisces, probably working for scale. I felt a thin shiver run up my spine as I sat down on the cold marble floor. What was it about this place? The atmosphere was as phony as the Tudor balustrade that leered at me from the top of the staircase. And there she stood, radiant. All those curves showing through that flimsy burnous.
4: Nick?
27: It was Nancy running down the stairs. All the familiar sounds and smells of pig night came rushing back like a good snort of scotch. Then it struck me. 20 years later, and she still knocked me out. Oh,
4: Nick,
27: where
4: darling,
27: am I?
4: Nick, oh, Nick, wake up. Are you all right?
27: Yes.
4: Oh, then stop slapping me.
27: Nancy. What's the bird's eye lowdown on this caper? Whatever that means.
4: Nick, we can't talk here. We can't talk here.
2: What do you mean we can't talk here?
4: We can't talk.
2: Oh, you're right, we can't. What's the way to do?
4: Follow
2: that?
4: Me. This way. This is much better. We're at the chapel now. It's soundproofed, so no one can hear us.
27: What did you say?
4: I said no one can...
27: What?
4: Never mind. Follow me.
27: What?
4: Here, take my hand. This way. This is much better.
27: Yeah, pretty fancy layout you've got here, Nancy. What's this, your boudoir?
4: Oh, no, these are the kennels.
27: Putting on the dog, eh? Well, say, where are all the doggies?
4: They've mysteriously disappeared.
27: Oh, yeah?
4: Yes, I just told you. Along with the servants. They were very attached to one another.
27: Where?
4: At the wrist and ankles.
27: Wait a minute. You said all the servants had disappeared.
4: Did I?
27: What about your butler?
4: You mean... Catherwood?
0: Yes, madam.
4: Oh, Catherwood. Oh, you startled me.
0: I'm sorry, madam.
4: What are you doing there on all fours?
0: I'm looking for my script. Why don't you just go on without me?
27: Listen, Nancy, I smell a rat.
0: So do I. I think he's got my script.
4: Yes, Catherwood, you look for it, all right?
0: All right, you. Madam.
4: Nick, quickly, through this sacred panel.
27: All right.
4: Over here.
27: Oh.
4: This is
27: the portrait gallery.
4: This is the portrait... There's an echo in here. This is the portrait gallery, Nick. It's the safest room in the mansion. Mm. No one can find us here.
27: All right, Nancy. Get your hands off me. What's the scoop?
4: Chocolate, butterscotch, or Rocky Rococo? Road!
12: That reminded me. How had she gotten herself involved with that slimy weasel Rococo? And how do I make my voice do this?
4: Oh, Nicky, Nick. It all began 20 years ago with the mysterious disappearance of my husband.
27: You mean you were already married when I sold you that ring?
12: No wonder she hadn't been able to meet the payments.
4: What?
27: So that was your secret. Oh, what a sap I've been.
4: Oh, yes. But that night, the strangest thing happened.
27: That usually goes along with being just married.
4: My husband, Johnny, he... Oh, Nick, I want to tell you the horrible truth, the whole truth, all of it. The man behind everything.
15: Gee, madam.
27: Let me handle this, Nancy. Far out, Catherwood. Just roll a couple of bombers and leave them on the side table.
15: Yes, madam. Oh, I say. Pardon me, madam. I seem to have crashed. It's been such a long exposition, you know. I'm so tired.
27: Catherwood.
15: Yes, sir.
27: Catherwood, can't you see you're upsetting Nancy? Leave us alone.
15: Well, how much would you like, sir? 500? 1,000?
27: I'm Scray Osterbay.
15: Oh, of course, sir. Ook-ook-a-chook, sir.
27: Gesundheit.
15: Yes. I'm so tired, I haven't slept.
27: All right, Nancy, go on with your story. Start with your dreadful secret.
4: Oh, Nick, I can't. I'm so confused.
27: Well, why don't you just hold your thumb next to your line? See, like this. Huh? This way I don't get confused and I never lose my place.
4: I feel faint. The whole world is spinning.
27: Why, that's lucky for us, Nancy. If it were flat, all the Chinese would fall off. Why, she's no fun. She fell right over. Wait a minute. Didn't I say that line on the other side of the record? Where am I? I'd better check.
17: Who is now?
27: It's okay. They're speaking Chinese. Poor Nancy. She's fainted. I'll just wrap her skirt around her head like this to keep her warm. And now I'll press her body close to mine to keep me warm.
12: She looked so helpless there, spread-eagled on the floor. I beat the eagle off and gave her a quick mouth-to-mouth resuscitation shot. And then it struck me.
6: What a sap she had!
15: Good girl, Nancy. That ought to hold him for a while.
4: Poor Nicky. He's bleeding. I'll tear this strip off my petticoat.
15: You want to?
4: There. You tie him up with this. I'll go through his pockets.
15: All right. Oh. Careful. Don't wake him up.
4: Shh. Oh, that contract must be on him somewhere.
27: Audrey.
18: You fools!
15: What?
18: Haven't you found the contract yet? Your time is almost up.
15: Rococo, you slimy blackmailer. How did you get in here? You don't have a key.
18: No, only half a key.
15: What?
18: I had to split it with a sound effects man. Where is the contract, you absent-minded old frog?
4: Wait a minute. Here it is. I found it. It was taped to his leg.
18: Give me that. Ha-ha. Oh. I've got it at last.
15: All right. Now, maybe you'll leave us in peace, Rococo. Give me the negative.
18: Of course. Here it is.
15: Oh, at last. Now we're out of your evil clutches.
4: Dan, wait a minute. Look at this negative. It isn't us. It's an interesting approach, but it isn't us.
15: She's right. What are you trying to pull on me, Rococo?
18: Oh, my goodness. I must have sent the wrong negative to the police. I must have left yours in the car. I'll go get it.
15: A second, Rococo. You're not going nowhere until you've explained what you've done with that filthy piece of blackmail.
18: Are you threatening me? Why, you stupid toad! I ought to beat your brain out!
4: No! Put down that pickle!
15: You'll never get away with this, Rococo!
18: Oh, yeah? Didn't you ever see Casablanca?
12: The thick veil of pain lifted enough for me to eyeball the situation. Rococo, that sleazy weasel, how did he get in here? And what was he doing with that pickle in one hand and my contract in the other? I had no choice. Nancy and the old butler were frozen with terror. I struggled quietly to my feet and flung myself headfirst at Rococo's stomach.
4: Thank you. You saved our life.
27: This ain't no time for ticker tape parades, baby. Get me out of these ropes and into a good belt of scotch.
15: Let me hold that contract for you, Mr. Danger.
27: I'll keep that contract, Catherwood. Oh, but you can take this pickle off my hands.
4: Oh, no, I think you better hold on to that, Nick.
27: Good thinking, sweetheart. Lieutenant Bradshaw will need all the evidence he can get.
15: Yes. And you should stick around, too, Danger. You can help him put all the pieces together, you know.
27: Right.
4: No. A left.
1: I felt like I was being kicked in the head by the whole chorus line at Minsky's. So Nancy was in on this caper. I felt myself going under. The biggest long shot, Louis at Hialeah, wouldn't put a fin on my fate now. This time, something told me I was out for lunch. I even began to hear things.
7: I'll never forget you. Keep your nose on
11: Hold it right where you are.
13: I'm Lieutenant Bradshaw with a piece of advice for you. Now, here in the studio, it's all knuckles and know-how. But when that red light goes off, I'm just plain Harry Ames, citizen and weekend father. Now, take a tip from a cop who does. Radio work can be just as dirty and exciting as hunting down public enemy number one. So when I get home, my old lady knows what I need and how. A warm, heaping bowl full of looseners, castor oil flakes with real glycerin vibrafoam. It doesn't just wash your mouth out. It cleans the whole system right on down the line. So come on, you little rookies. Tell your mom to get on it and do it every day. Just remember what the guys down at the precinct house sing.
19: Oh, it ain't no use if you ain't got the boost you get from looseners. Looseners.
20: The all-weather breakfast. And now we return you to Act 3 of Nick Danger, Third Eye.
27: When the crazy escalator ride ended, I fought my way back up to the land of the living. I came to slumped over in the front seat of my own car, lying in a pool of cheap rot gut. I had a head full of ideas that were driving me insane and a mouthful of cotton candy.
10: You want some more cotton candy, Danger? It might sober you up.
27: Oh, my head. Bradshaw, baby.
10: Yeah.
27: I never thought I'd be happy to see your ugly mug.
10: Save the wisecracks for the warden, Danger. I got you this time and I got you good.
27: What are you talking about?
10: Get out of that car.
27: Hey, come on.
10: If you can stand up. And keep your hands high, I got you covered.
27: Hey, what's this all about, Bradshaw? You know I never carry a rod.
10: Yeah, but it's murder what some people can do with a car, and I got witnesses to prove it.
4: There's the man! Keep me away from him!
10: Take it easy, little lady.
27: I don't know why you're doing this, Nancy, but it doesn't change my feelings about you.
4: Oh, Nick, you're such a tool! He did it!
10: All right, take it easy, little lady. All right, now let's get these facts straight. Take this down, Henderson. Okay, Professor, how did it happen?
15: Well, Sergeant...
10: Lieutenant.
15: Yes, Mrs. Farber and I were sitting right here in the living room engaged in a friendly round of spin the pickle, weren't we, dear? Yes, with our good friend Mr. Rococo. Yes, and then suddenly the door flew open and this drunken madman right here drove in, honking wildly and headed straight for us.
27: He's lying, Professor!
10: Can it, Danger?
15: Yes, at the last possible moment, he stopped on a dime.
10: I see.
15: Unfortunately, the dime was in Mr. Rococo's pocket.
27: I'm gonna break your neck, Catherwood!
10: All right, hold it, Danger. I've heard enough. We'll get the rest of the story down at the station house from you. I've been waiting for this for years.
27: Wise up, Bradshaw.
10: Week in and week out,
27: I didn't
10: Danger,
27: do it.
10: Playing second fiddle while you got all the girls.
27: Come on.
10: Well, I'm tired of being Mr. Nice Guy. See, there's gonna be some changes made. Next week, this show is going to be called...
20: Sergeant Bradshaw,
10: Lieutenant.
20: District Attorney!
10: I'm going to have my own theme music, and it's all going to take place in Washington, D.C. No plots, just girls and guys doing nice, simple things up against Nazis and fifth columnists, and no Jewish writers either.
21: I saw my chance, and I took it.
10: In the papers.
21: Bradshaw
10: my
21: would never listen to my story now.
10: Colonel
21: it had more
10: Lindner,
21: holes in it than
10: Charles
21: Albert Hall.
10: Foster Kane.
21: My only way up was like this!
27: Catherwood, stop it. I've got Bradshaw's rod pressed against Nancy's tongue. Now you spill the beans or I'll blow her brain out.
15: I think you're bluffing, Flatfoot. No, you weren't bluffing.
27: All right, talk.
15: It all began 20 years ago. I was a freshman in college then, although you wouldn't hardly believe it to look at me now. I had just completed work on my science project, and I invited Nancy down to reveal the secret, too. Well, devilish is it, Nancy? How do you like it?
4: So this is where you've been every night since we got
15: sure
4: married.
15: Sure is.
4: Oh, Nicky, I thought you were...
15: Danny, but don't say it, Nancy. I know it's been hard, but I wanted to give you the swellest honeymoon a girl had ever had. We're going to Greece.
4: And swim the English Channel?
15: No. To ancient Greece, where burning Sappho loved and sang and stroked the wine-dark sea in the temple by the moonlight, wa-da-doo-da.
4: What?
15: Don't you see, Nancy? I've built the perfect time machine.
4: Oh, it sounds dangerous.
15: Yes, that's why I'm going to try it out first. Now, when I get into this grandfather clock, you hit me over the head with this bottle of champagne right here.
4: Oh.
15: Set the dial for 1,000 and put in 3 dimes.
4: Mm-hmm.
15: I'll be gone for 1,000 years.
4: 1,000? Oh, that's longer than anyone's ever been gone before.
15: But to you it will seem only like a minute. Very well, my love. Now, forward into the past!
3: Gee, I hope he gets back before all this dry ice melts. Who's there?
5: Mrs. Haber?
3: Who's that?
5: I'm Rocky Rococo. You may have seen me loitering around the drugstore drinking chocolate malted falcons and giving away free high schools.
3: What are you doing here? What do you want?
5: I'm here for a friend, Mrs. Haber. If you sign a contract, you're supposed to keep up the payments.
3: Oh, you must be a friend of Nick's.
5: Yes.
3: Well, he couldn't want his money already. He only gave me the ring last night. I'm wearing it, see?
5: Yes, that's a very pretty hand you have there.
15: Ancient Greece. Look at this grape. Oh,
3: who are you, old man? And what have you done with my husband?
15: What do you mean, Nancy? I am your husband. Well, who's that ugly dwarf with his hand in your mouth, Nancy?
5: Rocky Rococo at your cervix.
27: All right, Catherwood. I've heard just enough.
15: What?
5: Listen,
15: I'm telling this story, young man. What are you doing in my flashback?
27: Flashback? What are you talking... Flashback. All right, all of you. You stay right where you are. Put your thumbs on your place in your script while I figure this out.
15: Okay, all right.
12: So that was her horrible secret. Poor Nancy, married to a man 1,000 years old. Now I understood why the servants had disappeared. It was Catherwood who killed Rococo to protect his wife, my Betty Jo.
3: Who is he talking to? How does he make his voice do that?
27: All right, Bradshaw, there's your confession. I hope you got it all down. Bradshaw? Bradshaw. Oh, that's right. He's not in this flashback. I'll skip ahead a bit. No, I can't skip ahead. All right, everybody. Into the time machine.
15: No. You don't understand how radio works. Now, this is my flashback. All I have to do to return us to the present is fade my voice out like this and cue the organist. And you see, here we are.
16: Oh, my goodness.
22: What's happening? Am I seeing double? There's two of everybody except me.
27: Pandemonium was breaking out all around me.
22: Wait a minute.
27: Who are you?
22: I was here first. You imposter. Take that.
3: Terrible.
4: You keep away from him, you young hussy.
3: Well, who are you calling a hussy, you old bag?
4: Well, how dare you talk to me like that?
3: I can talk to me any way I like.
4: Oh, good nerve. I'm not you. You're me 20 years ago.
3: What? You have a lot of nerve saying I'm going to look like that in 20 years?
4: Oh, yeah?
3: There ain't room enough in this dress for both of us. Get so tight.
15: Well, this is a bit of fun, isn't it?
27: Yes, it certainly is, Dad. Glad to have someone my own age to talk to after all these years.
15: Why don't we sing something?
27: Well, I've forgotten the key.
15: Oh, that's all right. I've got a lid out in the car.
27: David?
23: Half-caste woman, living a life apart. Where did your story begin?
15: Stop it, singing,
5: you fools! Can't you see someone has been crushed here under this car? Oh, my God, it's me! I don't look at all well. I'm dead! I've been killed! Oh, this hasn't happened to me since M!
27: I did a quick 20-20 on the whole scene.
12: I thought I was the only one going insane. But now we were all in this together.
5: I knew what I had to do.
12: I didn't like it, but that never stopped me before. All right, everybody, take off your...
27: Ladies and gentlemen, we interrupt this scheduled transmission to bring you an announcement of national importance from the White House in Washington, D.C. Ladies and gentlemen...
2: Ladies and gentlemen, the President of the United States.
8: My fellow Americans, this morning at 6:25 a.m. Pacific Standard Time, combined elements of the Imperial Japanese Navy and our forces ruthlessly attacked our naval base at Pearl Harbor in the Hawaiian Islands. I have conferred this morning with the Congress and the Chiefs of Staff in emergency session. We have reached our rendezvous with destiny. It is our unanimous and irrevocable decision that the United States of America unconditionally surrender. And now my wife and I would like to return with you for the thrilling conclusion of Private Nick Danger, Third Eye.
27: I've solved another one for you.
9: Danger, I'll never know how you do it. I was sure I had the goods on you this time.
27: Well, Bradshaw, it's like in the army, you know. The great prince issues commands, founds states, vests families with fiefs. Inferior people should not be employed.
9: Nick, I can't knock success, but you still put me through too many changes.
20: The makers of Loosener's Castor Oil Flakes and Fantastic Cigarettes. 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Tune in again next week, same time, same station, when Nick Danger meets the

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1: Rolling.
2: Yeah, that's right. Okay, Phil, you put on the ball pit. We'll go to the other side.
3: How much time? How much time have we got?
2: Much time we got?
3: Why don't you say that? Okay, well, that's that. Yeah. How much time? Oh, look at this. Time,
2: okay, hey, Cyrus.
3: We're on now. Man.
2: Cyrus,
4: do we have to? What do you want?
2: I'm going
3: over
2: to
3: the other
2: I'm
3: side
2: gonna,
3: of the record.
2: Yeah. I'm going to come in from the
3: door. How long does it take to get over the other
2: side? Okay, wait a minute.
3: Just a minute or something. We haven't got.
5: Come on,
3: have you got your ball bait?
5: Oh, right.
3: Come on.
5: Look, let's just do it.
3: Has anybody got my script?
6: Time, Cyrus. Here we go.
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12: So let's meet him.
13: Well, Jerry, our next famous fall guy is still putting his art in cans from Canada to Kashmir. Winner of the Academy's coveted Good Sport Award in 1956 for Excellence in Hollywood, meet George Leroy Tirebiter.
12: Hubba, hubba, George. What a suit. Well, it's nice to see you looking like you're back on your feet again, George, and ready to play our little game again.
14: Thank you very much.
12: George, first a tip for our viewers, maybe. How does an old man like you stay alive?
14: Well, sir, I try to get up every morning and watch television all day, Mr. Yellow.
12: Do you have a special diet, George?
14: I don't eat.
12: You don't eat?
14: No, but it hasn't affected my appetite.
12: Well, George,
14: you don't have any little groat clusters I can chew on, maybe, do you?
12: Later, George. You won't want to eat in a minute after you turn your back and get ready for this stab from the past.
14: Oh, my.
12: All right, George. Now, you remember all those lovable, stupid, Porgy and Mudhead movies you were responsible for?
14: My goodness, I haven't seen any of those in
12: years.
14: Well,
12: Georgie, what are you going to do when the original Bottles, Mudhead's crazy hopped-up girlfriend, drops right through that celebrity trap door?
14: Oh, no, that woman's trying to kill me.
15: Dr. Gunderson.
16: Don't want what, child?
15: My coffee. The warden says he's tired of my coffee.
16: Well, it's been pretty clear that your coffee don't got zest appeal.
15: Zest appeal? What's that?
16: I don't know.
15: Oh.
16: That's the secret ingredient in Erzot Brothers coffee. Yeah, look here.
15: Huh?
16: A blend of the finest Brazilian soya beans, Chilean chicory nuts, and Spanish flies.
15: Oh.
16: Here, take this can home with you, Katie.
17: The next morning...
15: Maura, coffee warden.
18: No, I think I've had enough.
17: Erzatz Brothers Coffee, the real one. Look for the can in the plain brown can.
19: This is you, TV. 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

0: Doopy-doo-wah, orgy, tile-biter, just a student like you.
1: Like me?
0: Just a student like you.
2: Stop singing and finish your homework.
0: Just a student like you.
3: Adolf, come and get it. Your clam cakes are getting damp.
4: 10-4, Eleanor.
2: Whew. Defoliating a victory garden certainly works up an appetite.
3: You sit down, Father, and dig right in.
2: That's right. This afternoon, I'll be able to start digging the pit. If I can get some work out of that boy of yours, I can have the bunker finished by election day. Where is Porgy, anyway?
3: He's up in his room, helping Porcelain make the bed.
5: Oh, Porgy! Oh, my!
3: Porgy! Porgy, tell him I'm
5: coming, Mother!
3: He's so good with the servants, Fred.
2: Stop calling me Fred. My name's Adolf.
6: Bombs away, Dad. Morning, Mom.
3: Morning, sir.
6: Oh, hot dog! Road cakes again. Heavy on the 30-weight, Mom.
2: Don't eat with your hands, son. Use your entrenching tool.
6: Aw, gee, Dad, I'm just trying to save time. It isn't every day a guy graduates from high school.
2: How many times have I heard that before?
3: Well, you boys fight it out among yourselves.
2: Okay, Mother.
3: Look at the time. I've got to dress for my bridge club.
6: But, gee, Mom, isn't that bridge built yet?
2: No, son. And it won't be until free hands on both sides of the big ditch can press the same button at the same time.
6: Okay, Dad, I give. Oh, boy, can I eat my breakfast now?
2: Only if you stay out of trouble, boy. Your shenanigans could cost me this election.
7: Well, come on, Dad. No Irishman can stop you from getting to be dog killer this time. You're a natural.
3: Don't wolf your food.
7: Oh, there's Munhead. Graduation, here I come. So long, Dad. Keep flying.
2: Oh, that son of mine.
3: He's not your son, Fred.
2: Stop torturing me, Ethel.
3: Come on, step on it, Mudhead.
8: Oh, I'd love to, Porgy, but I got my two tones through the floorboard already.
3: Well, okay, then we could take the shortcut through Frogtown.
8: All right, we could stop off at Pop's and dig some jugs.
3: Some what?
8: Oh, that Louise Wong's got a balcony you could do Shakespeare from.
3: Aw, not now, Mudhead. They need me at the last meeting of the Philatelist Club.
8: I didn't know you masturbated.
3: Aw, creepies, Mudhead. Where's your school spirit?
8: That's in the rumble seat. You want to snort?
3: Oh, very funny.
8: Sure is.
3: Gee, everybody at Moore Science High is an extracurricular activity but you.
8: Well, doesn't Louise count?
3: Only to 10, Mudhead. You know, that's just it.
8: Just what?
3: Well, we're the leaders of tomorrow.
8: Yeah, but it's today.
3: Well, yeah, but what are you gonna do tomorrow, after we graduate?
8: Oh, well, I thought maybe I'd go out and find a bunch of guys who dress alike and follow them around.
3: What?
8: Or I could go pick up a couple of girls.
3: Oh, is that all you think about, picking up things?
8: Yeah.
3: Golly, Mudhead. Don't you remember what Principal Pooh put down at the pep rally yesterday?
8: Principal Pooh?

0: Thank you, fellow kids.
1: Quiet.
0: In addressing for the assembly this morning, thank you. I am recalling the words of the founder of Morse Science High School, Yucaipa Heap, who pressed the first bricks with his own hands. Knowledge for the people, he said. Give them a light, and they'll follow it anywhere. We think that is a fair and a wise guy for rule to be guided by.
2: What is reality?
0: And we're not afraid of it, are we?
2: Eat it!
0: You bet.
2: Eat it raw!
0: Raw, raw, raw. That's the spirits we have here. Okay, so come on, kids. Line up, sign up, and re-enlist today. Because we need more schooling, for more students, for more science high. Thank you. Fuck you too.
3: So you see, Mudhead, it's like the pooper said, with counter-subversive educational priorities the way they are, well, it really helps our side to re-enlist.
4: Is that what you're gonna do?
3: Oh, hell no. Right after I graduate, I'm gonna cut the soles off my shoes, sit in a tree, and learn to play the flute.
4: Hey, look, Porgy!
3: Watch it!
4: Where are you gonna graduate from?
3: Holy Mudhead Mackerel! Morse Science High! It's disappeared!
5: Peter, except you seem to lose the reality.
6: Comedian Mrs. Arlene Yakimoto of Pine Barren, New Jersey, doesn't know our napalm olive camera is focused on her.
7: No, it's true. You see, my husband is a policeman, and you wouldn't believe how dirty he gets my clothes. I mean it. It's unbelievable.
6: Oh, but we believed Mrs. BQ, and listen to her reaction.
7: I worry about it all night sometimes, you know? I hate to admit it. Look at this horrible stain. Sometimes I think my kids are doing it on purpose.
8: Nothing's on purpose, ma'am.
7: Who are you?
8: Sergeant Schfinkter of the Dirt Patrol. Our mission, to keep America clean. And when the job gets this dirty, there's only one weapon. New napalm olive with enzyme.
9: Shoes for industry.
10: Shoes for the dead.
9: Yes. Shoes for industry.
10: Hi, I'm Joe Beats. Hey, what chance does a returning deceased war veteran have for that good-paying job, more sugar, and the free mule you've been dreaming of? Well, think it over. Then take off your shoes. Now you can see how increased spending opportunities means harder work for everyone. And more of it, too. So do your part today, Joe. 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
9: For industry.
11: Yes, you all recognize the saloon song from The Floating Prince by Stein. Now, here's the lilting revenge duet from Il Vino Confuso.
12: Don tarde mordete un porco! Che dite? Elete! Oh, il morte!
11: Isn't that beautiful? It's by a great Italian composer. Yes, he's dead now, but lives on in stereo hi-fi. On this 12-inch record album of 40 great unclaimed melodies. Yes, friends, if you were to go into a record store and ask for them, they would think you were crazy. Hello, I'm Don Giovanni, and I'm proud to speak for the Musical Heritage Surplus Club of Hong Kong. Wouldn't you like to raise the level of your home? Bring your family closer together around the hi-fi, listening to such immoral pieces of art like Bidet's The Fountain or the Duke's Duet from Il Schizofreno. Yes, friends, if you act now, we'll include at absolutely no cost to anyone this collection of 40 familiar sound effects. Who can forget? And remember? And well, friends, they're all yours. Yes, sirree, friends, and if you act in time, we'll throw in this three-record boxed bonanza of timeless big band hymns. Titles like In a Persian Melon, My Spanish Suitcase, The Happy Plunderer, Waltz for Three People, and the Hawaiian Hallucination Song. A cultural landslide to fill your home entertainment center. Right now, to this address.
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13: Aliens. 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
14: You guys, just at the age when you're looking for an interesting and exciting career in the military, get into the sky where they can't find you, higher than you've ever been before, behind the border, as a proud member of the free Mexican Air Force.
13: Yes, skimming low out of border canyons and across below sea level salt flats, you'll be jockeying the big birds, B-25s, flying uncounted tons of contraband into these United States.
14: Yes, spreading Mexico's natural resources is a really fine job for any young man of military age. So take off with guys like me in the free Mexican Air Force.

0: hold the leather golf carts. The street people terrifying their own children, living in a world only they can understand.
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0: The straight people.
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0: 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You'll be inside their minds as they say.
3: Anything more from the supermarket, honey?
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0: The straight people. 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
5: This movie has been rated X, the unknown. Positively no one admitted.

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1: Sun, 29, Pisces, 59.
0: Roger. Roger?
2: What?
0: This one looks serious, Roger. Cancer is rising.
2: Then we'd better call Captain Equinox.
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2: Captain Equinox!
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5: No, don't crush that dwarf! Come in! I'm the strange Dr. Weird, and you've just entered the vault of mindless fellowship!
6: Is it a hit or a miss?
7: What?
8: Yes, yes, yes. The makers of Loose Blood presents the Aboriginal Amateur Hour. And here's your menial host, Major Arcana.
9: Round and round I go. Hey, hey, babe, we're on the wheel again. Hello, hello. But first, here's a word from Dremel.
10: Hi. I'm not a doctor, but I do look like one, and I'm being paid to ask you this important question.
11: Police state!
12: Police state!
13: Police state!
14: Help! It's the police!
15: Policemen, real policemen, it's policemen will become.
16: Who's number one?
15: Peacemen, yes, we're peacemen, even though we wear a gun.
16: It's all in fun.
3: Police state, where green rookies become hardened men in blue, where danger wears a diploma and crime gets taught the lesson it deserves. Listen now as the Federal Bureau of Marijuana, in cooperation with Crime Lord Magazine, presents challenge number 13, Roach Patrol at Police State.
17: End of song.
8: End of song. The timeless story of the little people, striving to make a pie pond of tranquility in a dirty, self-conscious hamlet that accepts neither, but rejects both. Brought to you every day by Brie. As you remember, Cookie, ejected from Dr. Dog's insane asylum, had just been driven out to the scene of the fire in Aubrey's stolen car. Only a few moments before, the Carrots and the Squirrels had formed a committee to flood the Mixville Breadworks before nightfall. And, in court, Nora voids to unlock the pent-up riddle of Blessed Father Erpo before we all reach the end of song.
0: Do pigs live in trees?
5: What? You live where I live, and I live where you live. Then we live where pigs live, in trees. Yes, we all live in trees, like pigs.
0: Right, Porky, and it's time again to play...
5: What?
0: The old family fun game that stunts the experts.
5: Yes, we're all pigs, pigs, pigs, pigs. We all live in trees, like big, fat pigs. I'm a pig.
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1: 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Who's going to get your garbage, us or Tojo? Remember, only individual private citizens has the answer.
2: Like this week's 25-year war bond winner, Mrs. Beverly Yatamoto of Camp 13. She crocheted her entire month's allotment of garbage in

0: to a splendid barrage balloon.
1: So thumbs up, Beverly Yamamoto. Yeah, she remembered that garbage that goes bad comes back at our boys in baggies.
2: This is a transcribed service of the Veterans Tap Dance Administration.

0: Whisperin' Squad.
1: And I'm the Lonesome Bee Tick.
2: And I'm Artie Choke. And we're just a joke.
0: And don't be afraid, little people, because we're just Holy Graham.
3: Great.
1: Yeah, but what about you, partner? What you doing today?
2: Can't be much, Lonesome. Nobody's working.
1: Nobody except us, and I'm getting tired of standing here with these geeks a-gawking at me.
2: Now you keep it sweet, Pete.
1: Listen here, Leafhead. I'm going to pluck
0: now, your boys. Fighting's out of style, yeah. And fun's where the fair's at. In the future, that is.
2: You can bet your roots, Toots, it's tons of fun.
1: And technical stimulation.
4: That's what I need.
0: And there's lots more of me where I come from.
1: In government-inflicted simulation.
2: The future can't wait. Yeah. No place to hide.
1: Yeah, so climb on aboard.
2: We're going inside.
0: We're going back to the shadows again. Out where an Indian's your friend.
1: Going down, going down.
0: Where the vegetables are green. And you can pee right into the stream. And that's important. We're back from the shadow again.

0: Mr. President, I'd like to introduce you to...
1: Jim.
2: Hi, Mr. President.
3: Hello. Always nice to see you.
1: Jim.
3: You know, the mainspring of this country, wound up as tight as it is guaranteed for the life of the watch. And who's watching? People like you.
1: Jim.
3: And you.
1: Marty.
3: People who are alerted and unafraid to waste the little time that I've scheduled just for your question. State short question.
2: Well, Mr. President, it's the bees and spiders again. They stole my food stamps and sold them to the rats. And I tried to get down to my car for to honk the horn for help, but the snakes have gotten it for the cockroaches. I go back upstairs, but the spiders just jammed the police lock. I ain't been inside for a week, and I know that my wife is sleeping with the bees.
3: Could you state that as a question, please?
2: Well, sure, Mr. President. Where can I get a job?
3: Many busy executives ask me, what about the job displacement market program in the city of the future?
2: That's right.
3: Well, count on us to be there.
1: Jared.
3: Because if we're lucky tomorrow, we won't have to deal with questions like yours ever again.
0: Thank you for question. Exit left to Funway. Mr. President, I'd like to introduce you to...
1: Marty!
3: Hello. Always glad to talk to you.
1: Marty!
3: You know, when you clock the human race with the stopwatch of history, it's a new record every time.
4: That's a cute story, Mr. President.
3: Who wins and who loses? People like you.
1: Barney.
3: And you.
5: Clem.
3: People who are altered.
4: Stop, Mr. President. Please stop. Now, I know it means nothing to you. I'm only a clone, but you've got such a wonderful job, and you're doing it so well. You know, we bozos have a saying. When you put on the nose,
3: could you state it that as a question? Read to. Thank you very much.
1: Barney.
3: You'll be getting a handsome simulfax copy of your own words in the mail soon.
4: No.
3: And my reply.
4: By golly, Mr. President,
0: thank
4: you're
0: you for
4: beneficent.
0: Question. Exit right to Funway.
4: Yes, sir.
0: Mr. President, I'd like to introduce you to...
5: Clem.
3: Hello. Always nice to see you.
5: Clem.
3: You know, the springhead of this country...
6: Stop, Mr. President. Mr. President, stop, please. Now, listen to me. This is worker speaking. Hello.
3: Hello. How are you? State maintenance question.
6: Fine, thanks. No. Read me Dr. Memory.
3: Amrad is not sure I understand you fully. Could you state that as a question, please?
6: Read me Dr. Memory?
7: Systat, direct readout, uptime
3: 9.01.
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6: Okay, all right. 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
3: Flip-flop?
6: Right. Now, I'm going to ask you a question that you won't be able to answer.
3: I'm not sure I understand you fully.
7: Log out run off memory.
3: A, the system is less energetic if domains of opposite direction alternate.
7: NPM read MacNam. PNP read MacNam.
8: What is
7: password.
8: He talking about?
3: Maximum output resource yield.
7: Illegal entry.
3: Try again.
6: Yes, we're going to try again. Open your gate, Doctor.
3: Sis. Pop.
6: That's right.
3: Dad. Bob. Mom.
6: Yes, yes.
3: Pip. Dad. Dud.
6: It's repeating.
3: Did.
8: He's got little squiddy eyes.
3: Mom. Mem. Mom.
6: Mem.
3: Mem.
6: Mem.
3: Mem.
6: Mem.
3: Mem.
6: Mem.
3: Mem.
6: Memory.
3: Direct readout. Dr. Memory.
5: Clem.
6: Thank you. Now, doctor, I'm speaking to you, doctor. Something the leprechauns asked me when I was a sprout in Indiana has always puzzled me. Doctor, question, evaluate. Why does the porridge bird lay his egg in the air?
7: Read unhappy MacNam, unhappy MacNam, Sistat uptime nine.
3: I have been awake for 9 hours, 2 minutes, 36 seconds.
7: Answer here.
3: I'm as tired of it as you are, and I hope that our children will come to love us again in some better world than this.
0: Thank you for question.
6: Okay, it's
0: Exit
6: me now,
0: center
6: huh?
0: to Funway.
6: Hey, what did you do to him,
0: Mr.
6: Man?
0: President,
6: okay.
0: I'd like to introduce you to
3: illegal character in line.
7: Rubber!
3: Go away.
6: What's happening?
3: I'm sorry, this ride is closed.
6: This ride is
0: Exit
6: closed.
0: Center to
6: I've been waiting for 10 minutes from here to listen to the president talk to me. What's happening? I think he broke the power off. He broke the president.
1: Something there on the coloring book?
5: It's the Deputy Dan coloring book. We're going to read it to the kids.
1: I'm going to help translate this. This is a publication for school children, and it's in Spanish.
9: Sí. Oh, boy, this is going to be good.
5: Mi nombre es Deputy Dan, del Departamento del Sheriff, del Condado de Los Ángeles.
1: My name is Deputy Dan, and I work for the Sheriff of that's a very strange word
5: Condado
1: there.
5: De Los Ángeles.
1: I work for the Sheriff of the Jail of Los Angeles.
5: Deputy Dan nos dice, nunca suban a carros de personas extrañas.
1: Don't get into any strange cars with Deputy Dan. What that says there.
5: Les enseña a cuidarse por las calles.
1: Deputy Dan will walk small Chinese children across the street.
6: Wonderful, wonderful.
1: Isn't that nice?
5: Deténgase, mire, escuche, antes de cruzar la calle.
1: Run like hell when you cross the street, because Deputy Dan is after you. That's for
6: that's
1: the ghettos.
6: That's a good one.
5: No siga la pelota hacia la calle.
1: Now, this is a very interesting. This is linguistic here. The translation of that might be let's rock and roll or let the dance go on. Word for word, it's don't follow the balls when they make the street. Very hard to translate literally from Spanish.
10: Don't follow the balls when they make the street.
1: Something like that.
5: Obedeza las leyes para su seguridad.
1: You better obey all the laws or they'll put you in security prison.
9: Right on!
5: Deputy Dan nos ayuda cuando estamos golpeados.
1: Deputy Dan will knock us down when we're injured by a car. I think is what that is.
9: That's
5: Dan
9: terrible,
5: nos ayuda si nos perdemos.
1: This is a shot of naked children, or almost naked children, being picked up by a police helicopter way up in the mountains where they've gone. That's Deputy Dan will find us no matter how far away we go. It's a translation of that.
5: Deputy Dan is su amigo.
1: Deputy Dan. Scary. Deputy Dan.
11: Has no friends.
1: Has no friends.
11: I know enough
1: That's
11: Spanish.
1: Enough
11: I know
1: Spanish.
11: Him personally, sir.
1: Right. That's very good.
5: Finally, no le abran las puertas a personas extrañas.
1: Never open the door for Deputy Dan. He's on the other
11: he
1: side.
11: He doesn't have to knock anymore, you
1: know,
11: Deputy
1: That's
11: Dan.
1: A wonderful publication.
12: Hi, boys and girls. I'm Peter Pitcher, Sheriff of Los Angeles County.
13: For a nod out of the town, discriminated Earth persons have to fall out behind a wall of masks at Mayor Noche's Bomba Shelter.
14: Wow! Every night you can push it along to the penumbral emissions of Los Chicanos from an outer space.
13: Blast Fabulous, this week only red beans and red.
14: Okay, Jose, order up our special sandwich, a Sleepy Joe. Once enough, because there is dog food and downers.
13: That's right. Bad food and bad people go together at La...

0: Not to be torturing me! Sweat it out, Mr. Young Guy!
1: Open this door!
0: I'll be back, food! How am I to be not insane while suffering terrific torment of the radio prison? Oh, Mickey-san, my topless flower of Toyko Delight, oh baby, where are you now? Do you take a fast tube train to International Atomic Occupation of Bandit Police Headquarters to a weeping, implore, arrogant Lieutenant of Bradshaw for my immediate withdrawal from this dangerous exposition? Oh, don't know how much a tough guy detective can now take in of it be. Even a poor young guy, a new character enter.
2: Yes, young guy find himself trapped in a radio prison under Nicoban Naranese restaurant on number 1 street. And, oh, what worse, a barrel full of deadly Ajinomoto set to go off at end of meal. Now, new character enter. Oh, who is they? Tomorrow, all same time revealed on next speedy chapter of Young Guy, Murder Detective! Okay, now everybody unrelax with warmest or personal or ease scary part of show, Puzzle Box. Young guy.
3: Tony, pick that up. Hi, Mr. Announcer. Hi, kids.
2: Okay, young guy, you look ready for first redder from Fanatic Young Arista.
3: Oh, you bet. Mickey, where redder from?
4: Hey, this letter postmark deep space. Oh. Little Bobby Bunny, 15-year-old, say a tough riddle question for you.
5: A letter from a rabbit? I'm going to take a letter down to hindquarters for psychoanalysis.
2: Oh, stand back, Bradshaw. Rodonodo programmed for female defense.
3: Oh, Mickey, what the little Bobby want to know?
4: Bobby asked me a question he first read carved into Great War of Mars. Why does a porridge bird raise his egg in air?
5: Sounds like a trick to me, Fudge.
3: Oh, yes, an old trick puzzle. So happens we finally answer it tomorrow next show.
5: Oh, yeah? Oh.
2: Now, everybody go away. Then come back and listen to a new adventure called Dream Monster Egg Fool Young Guy.
3: Boy, this exciting episode star, of course, me, Hideo Gumpa Jr., and my dangerous pals as...
6: How are you going to get out of here?
4: You take a speedy cruiser boat?
2: You take a rebel of mountain skis?
6: You going to turn on a siren?
3: Stop torturing me! I'm Young Guy, Motor Detective!
4: Feeling.
1: Now, baby, don't be crying. Now I'm out and wishing I had a drink. Where my butler, Roto Noto?
7: Oh, here, boss. It's a hurry-gurry hour. Have a special mood of fluid gimlet.
1: Oh, thank God.
7: Say, what happened at our prison today?
1: Oh, Lieutenant Bradshaw, you know, of Motor Official Cops. He's sniffing up our riddle secret, I think.
4: Oh, young guy, like little tears, my terrific feelings for it, like little flowers.
1: Oh, yes.
7: What is it we about to be doing, boss? We are taking motorcycle? We taking Adam bus? Ooh. We stepping in a speedy cruiser boat? Ooh. Do we have a time to take a fast train?
1: Don't be torturing me! You see, in a radio prison, they wash a brain of this unfortunate. Hanging up in a strong seagull wind now to dry. But a maiden, upon taking it into her warm kitchen, finds Ona not there.
4: Pretty words, but come to conclusion, beloved.
8: Terrible! Decision-making factor absent from brain.
4: No! Implications many, all terrible. Which motor are we about to be riding in?
8: Not to be torturing me.
4: Oh!
7: Boss! New character enter. Announcing a Lieutenant Brad Shaw. Atomic occupational forces. Hop.
4: Oh, young guy. Now we only take familiar ride to radio prison.
9: Okay, guy. This is putting every little piece of the puzzle in now. It was you, young guy, who was snooping in official business. Did the trick of radio prison. Is it so funny now? Do you see?
5: What?
9: Now, I know where dream monsters come from. What is Glutamoto horror of Toiko besides total fiendish quality of you brain? They all you. Glutamoto dumb everything. This is not bad enough? Yes. There is also Gorgonzola the cheese monster.
1: Taking it easy, man. Let's be keeping cool and casual. How am I to be an atom monster, Lieutenant Bradshaw, when... Just to keep her still for a moment, you name Brad Shaw. Yeah. What Brad stand for?
9: Bernard.
1: Oh, my gosh. You, George Bernard Shaw, famous author and literary smart guy.
4: Oh, young guy, you figured all out.
7: I see, boss. Brad Shaw say many time he on the side of right.
9: That's right.
7: That because he writer.
1: In obvious pun lies subtle secret Rodonoto. Writer responsible for all problems he create.
9: Wait a minute, Fooge. You're not going to go pinning this monster rap on me. Take this.
4: Rodonoto, you knock them both out with champagne gong.
7: I wait a long time for this. No more nice guy. You go with me now, baby. I got a true ticket to Forbidden City.
4: Oh, even president not getting there.
7: Oh, next week this show have a new name. Rodonoto, Atomic Gumshoe. And no Buddhist writers either. Okay, come on, baby. We got road to travel.
4: Oh, Roto. You're some atomic guy.
10: One, two, three.
11: Dear friends, look around now. Choose the nearest exit to your seat. And in case of disturbance of any kind, to avoid the dangers of panic, walk, do not run, to that exit. And now, we ask you all to shift on your sanitary pedestals and join us in that great old hymn, By Order of P.D.

0: And lo, there came unto them Philip called Punter, and he was Lillian Roth in his extremity. Merrily, merrily, he says unto them, saying, Merrily, merrily, for I am come. And he came, unto the house of his mother's brother's servant, saying, Where am I? And there was none there to answer him, not even no one, saying, Nowhere, yea, but in the land of reversible cups and sanitary pedestals. And he lay in that land a long time, like worms out of a hot cheese log.
1: Christians during medieval times thought that on Christmas Eve the Christ child wandered through the town searching for those who believed in him. So on that night, they put candles in their windows to guide him through the darkness to their homes. It also was a custom to welcome strangers who were attracted, like moths, by the candles.
2: Well,
0: as a properly religious opening for this properly religious program.
2: I think so. Dr. Benjamin?
0: Yes, the
2: perhaps you would explain.
0: The reading for the day is from the Book of Punter, chapter 4, verse 17. All we have to fear is me.
2: Yes.
0: Now, we'll be speaking on this message throughout the program today so that you at home may gain the insights of the many different attitudes toward this work that we are engaged in.
3: And what great work that is.
0: Yea, it is great work indeed.
4: Selling candles, don't forget to tell them about the candle.
3: There were six outside my window last night, piled up against the window, smashed. We stacked them up in the foyer, and then my wife will have them for dinner tonight. By golly, selling these candles has been the best thing that ever happened to me. Signed, Robert Gomez, Toledo, Texas.
5: And a death worse than fate. And so, the boredom of horror was unmasked at last and laid to rest by the side of his hideous clockwork dog, Toto. Yes, isn't it? Our labors now completed, the great defective Hemlock Stones and I, his patient doctor and biographer, returned directly to our dodgings at 99 Bakersfield Street. Thankful that for tonight at least, Londoners might sleep forever under a comforting blanket of thick English industrial fog.
6: Splendid.
5: That's it, Stones.
6: Splendid.
5: The adventure of the swollen sock.
6: It's quite commercial there. Eat it up, old bean.
5: Yes, it takes care of last month's rent, too, you see.
6: By the by, have we eaten up all those old beans, Flotsam? I'm famished. Go rat about in the cupboard and see old man.
5: Well, I'll give it the old army try. We've been gone, you know. Probably spoiled.
7: Hello, what's this? This solution's turning blue. Not quite the solution I expected. That means the rat should have lived and the captain should have died, of course. Let's see. Norveticus ratus, Norveticus asses, mammalia, Prodentia meridae. Here we are. That's black and brown. Eats electricity.
5: The rats have gotten to everything but this half tin of Uncle Sigmund's Peruvian cocoa powder.
7: Oh, that'll be all right. Did you know, Flotsam, that if rats were the size of English children, they could wipe us out in a week?
5: Shocking. I don't want to hear about it. Here's your cocoa.
7: Oh, thank you,
5: ma'am. Milk, sugar?
7: No, I'll take it straight.
5: I'll just have some tea if you don't mind.
7: They're the most advanced animal weapon of destruction yet created.
5: Say, we can pay this month's rent, you know, and have a little left over for food if you'll just tell me a second story.
7: What am I, a second story man? If it's adventures you want, make them up yourself. Look, here, in the London Exaggerator, it's full of them. Man costs up towel in Brussels. Yankee pig nut swindle shocks Parliament. Sultan insulted in mele-mele. Giant green cheese stolen. Aha!
5: Oh, what's wrong, Stones?
7: I sat on my pipe, but no matter. For I perceive that hidden behind this seemingly unrelated sequence of events, there lurks a singular, sinister attitude of mind.
5: Whose?
7: Mine!
5: Oh!
7: No, Piltdown, old man. You might as well ask who's behind the giant rat of Sumatra.
5: Oh, very well, Stones. Who's behind is the giant rat of Sumatra.
7: Damn, you're fat, Waller.
5: What?
7: Fast fats, no.
5: Oh.
7: But I shall never be tricked into telling a tale for which the world is not yet prepared.
5: Then we'd better be prepared for thin times, old scout. There's only a spoon of cocoa left in the can.
7: Yes, to live
6: A rat must chew.
5: So must we all. We eat or we die, eh?
6: I did not say eat. I said chew.
5: Gesundheit.
6: Gesundheit, of course. Gesundheit, Dankeschön, the ship's Prussian captain. Frigate.
5: Oh, really, Stones?
6: Frigate Matilda, plying her illicit trade in rubber goods and spiders up and down the Mokujava Strait from Singapore to Sinatra. Frankly, Flotsam, it's all beginning to make sense.
5: Let's turn sense to pounds, old man. Tell me the whole bizarre story.
6: Well, yes, I suppose I can tell you, but the public must never know.
5: Oh, I'll just write that down.
6: It was long before I met you, Doctor.
5: Oh, really?
6: Yes.
5: You went to the Met.
6: You were in Afghanistan.
5: I was wearing Stanley's Afghan.
6: I was playing the Outer Islands with a small theatrical company. We were holed up in a rat-infested pension in Goonrot.
5: Really? Oh, rat-infested.
6: You see, Clarkson, if they don't chew, their teeth grow through their brains.
5: How very incisive.
6: It was a close and muggy day. There had been 3 muggings in the lobby since dawn. I wisely kept to my room, but there came a sudden beating at my door.
5: What? I'll get in.
6: No, it's part of the story. I rose unsteadily to my feet, took careful aim with my trembling Wembley, the door swung open...
5: Good morning, Mrs. Moriarty.
6: I fired point blank.
5: Oh, Mrs. Moriarty, my dear lady, let me help you.
8: Look at this great V in my chest.
5: Are you hurt?
8: Ah, faith and Gomorrah, doctor. By the blood of St. Menceus, I'm from Ireland, and as you used to ducking bullets, as you are to ducking billets.
5: Oh, well, yes.
8: And here's last month's.
6: We'll squeeze out your rent as soon as Fleet Street runs our latest penny dreadful through the press. Don't worry.
8: I never worry, Mr. Stones, especially when there's a high-heeled foreign lady and her heathen servant waiting for you on the footpath below.
6: Case at last.
5: We'll show her up.
8: I'd be glad to. Mr. Stones, I'll see you now. You cheap whore.
5: She's been nipping at the rat cheese again.
6: I deduce that we're about to be entertained by an American ingenue from upstate New York.
5: How the deuce do you deduce that?
6: The taps on her shoes, footman. They resounded a frequency produced by a unique alloy of aluminium and magnesium manufactured in Chicago, but shuffled off to Buffalo.
5: Uncanny inspiration, Stones.
6: Yes, and here's the last inspiration from this can.
9: Mr. Hemlock Stones, I presume.
6: Aren't you the presumptuous one?
9: Oh, am I?
6: Come in, but I would advise you to leave your man outside.
9: But without Monsieur Benway, I should be lost.
10: Elaine necessary, cause je remain ici here.
6: Canadian.
9: Mr. Stones, I'm in a desperate fix. I need your help.
6: I'm in desperate need of a fix myself. I'll help you. Batman, take her purse.
11: Here, my dear.
9: Thank you, and my cloak, Doctor.
6: And her dress.
9: Thank you, and my knickers. Thank you.
6: And your muff.
9: That's my muff.
5: Soccer blue.
6: Why, without your clothes, you're naked, Miss Dudley. Miss Violet Dudley, isn't it?
9: How did you know my moniker?
6: From the rather provocative initials on your knickers. And this scandalous article in tomorrow's Times.
9: Oh, let me see that. Farmer takes sprouts and rust. Here it is. Senator Soubrette found naked in detective's flat. But I'm not flat. Look.
6: I'll just make a note of that.
9: Make it a B note.
6: Make it a C note, miss, and we'll take the case.
5: But this is a case of the pox.
6: Not quite. Poxon, we're about to embark on the strange case of the missing...
5: Yes?
6: Plot.
11: Very funny.
6: What is this all about, my dear?
9: Well, I've forgotten.
10: Fine, give him the note. Elaine Importante, give a him the secret massage, mamselle.
9: Oh, would you like a massage, Mr. Scones?
5: No, yes. Note es correcto.
9: The note. Benway found this mysterious billet doux in my dress this morning, Mr. Stones. I showed it to Daddy Dudley, like I do every night, and he said I should show it to you. What do you think?
6: This is a rebus written in a simple head code. Any English schoolboy could catch it.
5: Flotsam, yes. Pull down the simple English schoolboy's decoding manual.
11: Of course.
5: It's as clear as the nose on my face. Wait a minute. It's gone. No, here it is in my hand.
6: Now look this up.
5: Yes.
6: 2 dancing boys, a tower and a tiny tortoise, minus a tin toilet, plus 2 heels, an L, and an electric eel.
5: Here it is. Long-toothed man fears for brain. Desires AC-DC connection.
6: There's our tune again.
5: Take tube. No professionals or phonies. Is necked correct height?
6: You use initials only.
5: Is necked correct height?
6: initials, Achtung.
12: Yes, Nick,
6: it's
12: correct.
6: It's an official Mormon jigsaw, a German mix-up code.
13: Oh,
6: here,
13: oh,
6: let me
13: German
6: see that. It's in the back of the book here. Write this down.
13: Of course,
6: I will. Let's see, a B is a G and a B and a P. Ah, Violent Grugly.
9: Oh, Violent
6: Dudley,
9: that's me.
6: A D is a G and a P is a B. Ah, pick up Basel tonight. Parcel tonight. Dogs, curs, curse of India, curse of India.
13: Oh, filthy pirate.
6: Know me by my wanger. No, my wingnut. Know me by my tool. Aha! Perhaps that's instrument. Know me by my instrument, yes.
9: Oh, but it does sound so dangerous, Mr. Stones. Could you go for me?
6: If you put on a little weight.
9: Oh, I'll wait forever.
6: Wait here.
13: Wait, huh?
14: Oui, monsieur.
6: Flotsam, you shall be Violet Dudley.
13: What?
6: Get into a dress. Look for me in the pub in disguise.
13: The pub in disguise?
6: No, no, no. Down at the docks in Soho.
13: Oh, no. Oh, Stones, what's my next step to be?
6: A hornpipe.
13: Oh, the horny pipe.
15: Well, dear friends, that's it for the show tonight. Hope you all enjoyed yourselves. Be sure to tell your friends about the chat. Let's get lots and lots of folks in here. Thanks to Cat for all his great collages. Thanks to Merlin the Web Magician for conjuring up this wonderful chat for us to use. 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This has been Kurt Erickson from Austin, Texas. 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Good night, all. Happy trails. And may the forest be with you.

0: nothing wrong with your television set. Do not attempt to adjust the picture. We are controlling transmission. If we wish to make it louder, we will bring up the volume. If we wish to make it softer, we will tune it to a whisper. We will control the horizontal. We will control the vertical. We can roll the image, make it flutter. We can change the focus to a soft blur or sharpen it to crystal clarity. For the next hour, sit quietly and we will control all that you see and hear. We repeat, there is nothing wrong with your television set. You are about to participate in a great adventure. You are about to experience the awe and mystery which reaches from the inner mind to the outer limits.
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1: Howdy, everybody. This is Kurt Erickson from Austin, Texas. 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Y'all have a great day.

heavens. All out of love by the Air Supply, Heavens. Now, my dear friends, Jealous Guy by RDS Music. I certainly hope I pass this edition, John Lennon. Will I? Will Yoko love me?

Oh, heavens, go now! By the Moody Blues and my dear friends. Yes. When I Fall in Love by RDS Music in memory of Nat King Cole. I certainly hope Nat likes the song.

Yes, I'm here once again as usual. 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And who in heck is going to be in that intro? I'm sorry I'm getting carried away, but it's lonely here. I'm in a cemetery or something. I need some beautiful at about 10:22 here at night. 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

0: 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She goes.
1: Yes, my dear friends, Good Day Sunshine by RDS Music, a Beatle number. I certainly hope I pass this audition. Take it away, Ringo.

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0: Welcome, my dear friends. Welcome, denizens of the earth, to the latest RDS Gate Show for October 13, 2024. Oh my God, within the pandemics of life and the horrible things that happen, the terrible hurricane and the humanity. Why did it have to happen? Why? Hopefully those people will rebuild again. Well, my friends, I'm here yet to do another show for you. Are you ready? Are you anticipating a new show? Yes, it is a new show, isn't it? I will be reading, of course, from Gate Magazine. But before I do that, I would like to say mention what I read. What I played, not read. Let's see where we are. Out of Love by Air Supply. What a song! I love Air Supply. 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Classic for you. Go Now by the Moody Blues. And a classic by RDS, When I Fall in Love, dedicated to Nat King Cole. Up, Up and Away by the Fifth Dimension. Kinko the Kinko Clown. He's very kinky, isn't he? Kinko the Clown parody. Girl from Ipanema, whatever it is. Then another one by RDS Music, Good Day Sunshine, doing a Beatles song there. And we followed that with Downtown by Petula Clark. Wonderful tune, I believe 67. Yes, that's about what I played. Hello, Ron, Rich in Heaven and all the other sky scanners that have passed away in the past. Kurt, hi, Clay, Rachel, Brian, or whoever else listens to the latest RDS Gate Show. When do I come on? Let me check. I come on a Sunday night from 10 to 11 p.m. Eastern. Followed by an older show, not that old. Then I come on again from 6 to 7 p.m. Eastern. On a Wednesday Eastern time. Followed by Clay and Rachel's wonderful show, The World According to Them. Let's not forget Kurt. Kurt's show. Texas, what is it? Texas Roadkill, that's it. From 7 to 9 p.m. Eastern on a Tuesday. And let's not forget Rocket Mania, the rocket show with Ron Hager. Yes, from 4 to 6 p.m. Eastern on a Sunday, of course. And then my show, of course, follows it at 10. And then all the other people who have shows on the RFD radio, whoever they might be. Are you ready? Are you prepared to get entertained? Cecil, are you prepared to get entertained if you're here?
1: Yes. Yes, I am, Ringo.
0: Oh, Cecil. The disembodied boy. He's not disembodied. He actually has a body. He's on that rocking chair forever.
1: I'm not on forever. Not forever.
0: Well, we don't know. Well, my friends, I will be reading, of course, from Gate Magazine. But before that, I will be reading another article. It's not from Gate Magazine. Special report here. Space aliens have infiltrated Earth. A shocking charge by UFO expert exposing government cover-ups. But we know that. We know they've been around. Space aliens have reportedly made secret visits to Earth that have been covered up. Of course. The government covers everything and so does NASA. NASA bigwigs have conspired in a massive UFO cover-up, erasing photographic proof of alien spacecraft and bases on the moon and off the U.S. coast. I'm not sure about the bases on the moon. That's the explosive claim by Dr. Bill Burns, a ufologist with a PhD in medieval literature from New York University, who insists the cover-up by NASA includes secret visits to Earth by space aliens and three underwater extraterrestrial bases off the coast of America. He accuses NASA, the NASA kingpins, of conspiring to hush up the existence of space aliens and their shocking infiltration of Earth. It's all a cover-up. They won't tell us a thing. No, we'll meet our makers. We'll buy the farm and never know a thing. Extraterrestrials visiting Earth are airbrushed out to remove this alien activity evidence, says Mr. Burns. A NASA researcher saw the dark side of the moon photos showing a triangular spacecraft on a crater's edge. NASA, of course, airbrushed it out, saying ETs don't want us exploring their bases. I really don't believe that ETs on Earth. I don't know if I can push this. NASA chief said that was to be an actual cover-up. It was cover-up by an... I don't know. NASA chief said that was to be an actual covered up by alien attack on the U.S. or on us. Ringo, the meds are kicking in, aren't they? But the ET military forces aren't just on the moon. I know three underwater bases, he says. Gulf of Mexico fishermen see bright lights under Florida and Cuba. Often. Another in Los Angeles County near Santa Catalina also said there's a major base off Malibu. Mr. Burns, or should I say Dr. Burns, says space aliens have been flying around Earth for decades. Decades. Not only monitoring humans, but also infiltrating the planet. UFO hunters involved in government and society claim that these aliens are us, the new civilization, he says. They look like us because they are us, really. The human-looking aliens have managed to score top positions in government and keep track of other extraterrestrials on Earth. Well, they have infiltrated our government, haven't they? Our brothers, so are they. Are they really brothers? I'm told ETs throughout our government exercise higher security than the president. They track those who believe they have UFO parentage someplace. He also noted that many reports of abductions by aliens are not a hoax or fantasy. Thousands have been contacted, abducted, Burns said. They are tracked by UFOs. He claims the late Beatles frontman, John Lennon, was actually in touch with extraterrestrials. Oh my God, really? John made friends with an extraterrestrial? Oh heavens! John Lennon saw bright lights, then little creatures who gave him an egg-shaped object, said Burns. He gave it to his psychic friend, you remember him, Uri Geller, that some people say could be a phony. That device is still in Tel Aviv, Israel. Yes, he gave them this object, and I guess he took it back. Lennon gave it to him, yes. As Globe reportedly reported, a UFO was believed to have crashed in the desert near Roswell, New Mexico, in 1947. We know that, don't we? The military quickly denied the incident of that. 1947 incident. But sources claim that debris from the flying craft and even the body of a space alien was removed and taken to a secret location for study. Dr. Burns says President Bill Clinton investigated Roswell. A retired general knew of Roswell debris. U.S. Senator Strom Thurmond took it to defense contractors to reverse engineer it. Really? He says some of the discoveries they found included integrated circuitry and Kevlar lasers. And that about does that article. Bill Burns says aliens have been flying around Earth for decades. He has quite a few documentaries on YouTube. John Lennon, yes, is said to have received an alien egg, which he then gave to his pal, Uri Geller. Yes, I remember hearing about that years ago. Well, my friends, what do you think? Do you think the aliens are in bed with the government? Most certainly, there is a possibility. We are 47 minutes and 38 seconds into the latest RDSK show. Weather is starting to get chilly a bit here. The impending winter is coming. The impending morbidity of it. Yes, my dear friends. Here's an older article. Scientists say ancient virus still alive in human brains. Scientists in Canada, Spain, and the United States say an astounding number of viruses are circulating around the Earth's atmosphere and are falling down on us. The study is the first time scientists have verified that viruses are being swept up from the Earth's surface into the upper atmosphere. The viruses can be carried thousands of miles before being deposited back onto the Earth's surface. Every day, more than 800 million viruses are deposited per square meter above the planetary boundary layer. That's 25 viruses for each person in Canada, said University of British Columbia virologist Curtis Suttle. So it's a Canadian article here. Using platform sites high in Spain's Sierra Nevada mountains, the researchers found billions of viruses and tens of millions of bacteria that are settling to the ground per square meter per day. The deposition rates for viruses were 9 to 461 times greater than the rates of bacteria. Bacteria and viruses are typically deposited back to Earth via rain events and the Sahara dust intrusions, said ecologist Isabel Ritchie from the University of Granada. Oh, Lord. But other than making people sick, what else are these viruses capable of doing? They did plenty, my dear friends, in 2020. This article is back in 2018. According to two papers published in the journal Cell, long ago an ancient virus bound its genetic code to the genome of four-limbed animals. That snippet of code is still alive in human brains today, where it does the task of bundling genetic information and sending it from one nerve cell to another in little capsules that look a lot like viruses themselves. Yes, these little bundles of information are critical elements in how the nerves communicate and believed to be necessary, of course, for high-order thinking. Oh my gosh, my high-order thinking. Unlike bacteria, some viruses are genetic parasites and inject themselves into a host's cells and hijack them for their own purposes. This process is sometimes harmful, but every once in a while, the injected viral genes are useful enough to hang around. Not only is this ancient virus still very much active in the cells of human and animal brains, but it seems to be important to how they function and the intricate processes of thought. They never would have arisen without it, the researchers said. Oh, Lord. And of course, that article is from livescience.com, an older article, 52 minutes, 45 seconds in the RDS Gate Show. What shall I find? So many things are happening, aren't they? In this wonderful world of ours. London police look for answers after two men mysteriously burst into flames. On December 15, 2018, John Nolan, a 70-year-old unmarried former construction worker, was mysteriously engulfed in flames before being airlifted to a hospital, where he died the next day from severe burns. There were no accelerants found on his body or clothes. Spontaneous combustion, yes. Eyewitness described Nolan as a frail elderly man who used a walking stick. He had no enemies. The London police say they have no explanation as to how he caught on fire. Less than 2 weeks later, another case of spontaneous combustion occurred December 27 in the same general vicinity as the earlier incident. Eyewitness Daniel Lingwood said he was shocked when he looked out his apartment window to see a person in flames across the road. He immediately rushed outside to help. The man was Alan Edward Greystone, age 60. Lingwood and another bystander attempted to roll him on the ground to extinguish the fire. Unfortunately, Greystone also died from third-degree burns. Terrible. Over 65% of his body. London detective David Wood said they are appealing for eyewitnesses or witnesses to help piece together the circumstances around how two men were set ablaze. Police searched the scene and found nothing in either case that would spark a fire. Currently, the police have stated that they are not currently looking for anyone in connection with the incidents. It's Yes, London police look for answers after two men mysteriously burst into flames. Spontaneous combustion. It's true. Believe me. It's not the first time I read about that, my dear friends. Imagine that just burning up and out of nowhere. Oh my God, it happened in someone's house also once in a chair. They just fell asleep, found the ashes. Nothing else burned but the body. Let's see what else I can find here in the next couple of minutes. Liquid breathing. A Russian scientist recently developed what they claim is liquid breathing, the ability for non-fish to breathe while immersed completely in liquid. They say by using an oxygen-rich liquid such as perfluorocarbon, which is made up of only carbon and fluorine atoms. I don't think I ever pronounced that properly. Russian's Deputy Prime Minister Dmitry Rogozin and Alexander Vučić, the president of Serbia, were given a demonstration of the process. The video posted online initially showed what at first looked like the cruel torture of a dog. A dachshund was placed upside down in the liquid-filled tank and the lid closed. After some movement, the dog calmed down and looked around. It wasn't clear how long the dog was in the tank, but when removed, it appeared calm as it was wiped off and petted. Liquid breathing. Oh my God. According to Russian News Today, the Russian Foundation for Advanced Research Projects are responsible for the development of the tank and the liquid. Just a few of the uses of liquid breathing are for scuba diving, medicine, and space travel, although there are many who say the real purpose has a more sinister role and is likely war-related. Oh, God. We are down to about a minute. Did you like those articles, did you? You never know, my dear friends, what's going on in this world, do you? Liquid breathing. Oh, well. Never heard of that. What's going on? You're my background. Please, what's going on in my background? Well, my dear friends, we are nearing the end. 30 seconds more. I must say, be aware of the black-eyed kids, the white-eyed kids. any kid with black eyes or whatever white eyes that knocks on your door, your car window, or whatever. Can you let us in? We have to call our parents. We're away and we don't know where we are. Don't let them in. Good night until next week, my dear friends. This is RDS from New York.

0: nothing wrong with your television set. Do not attempt to adjust the picture. We are controlling transmission. If we wish to make it louder, we will bring up the volume. If we wish to make it softer, we will tune it to a whisper. We will control the horizontal. We will control the vertical. We can roll the image, make it flutter. We can change the focus to a soft blur or sharpen it to crystal clarity. For the next hour, sit quietly and we will control all that you see and hear. We repeat, there is nothing wrong with your television set. You are about to participate in a great adventure. You are about to experience the awe and mystery which reaches from the inner mind to the outer limits.
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1: Howdy, everybody. 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
0: 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Be there or be square. It promises to be a screamer. It certainly will be a screamer. Happy Together by the Turtles from 1967. I certainly hope they passed its audition tonight. Turtles.

We are happy together, aren't we? I should have done that over myself then. Here Comes the Sun by RDS Music. Certainly hope I pass this audition. Are you listening?

Here Comes Your Son by RDS Music. I think that's the title. Now, Everyone's Gone to the Moon by John King. I think he will pass the audition.

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1: That's what John
2: it is now
1: said. 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
5: Warning. Ringo's Dish Nut News show opening intro is about to start.
1: There is no warning, you lousy
5: this
1: woman,
5: is
1: you!
5: Warning.
6: And now, Ringo's intro.
1: Thanks, Renee.
7: Oh, heavens, testing 1, 2, 3. RDS. Yes, I'm at the crypt, my dear friends. And it's the middle of the day here. Sunny. Not quite as humid as it's been, but I'm here and I figured let me record this thing as it's been. In the daytime.
1: Twice he made a mistake somewhere.
7: As you know, it will ever bother me today. They usually come at night. Yes, who would come in a cemetery in the day? They're not even thinking of cemeteries. Well, yes, they are. But I noticed that no one's here visiting anyone. The stones or anything. But it's not as humid. They should be here to visit the dearly departed. They are the dearly departed. My dear friends, remember, ghosts were people too. Well, who will make the...
1: Ghosts were people too.
7: The Dish Nut opening. I mean, I certainly don't, and I know no one would dare bother knocking at the door. I close the door, you know. I mean, I don't want any bugs in here.
1: That'd be Irish Mary there.
7: On the door. It's a heavy metal. Oh my gosh, who is that? Who can that be? I see her there. It's a woman. Come in, dear.
8: Ringo! Ringo's very gay, dear. Oh dear. Ringo, open the door. I can't seem to open it.
7: Mary, just turn the knob. Look at my lips. The knob. And walk in. It should open. It's a heavy door, but I lubricated the locks and all.
8: Master, I get Mr. Ringo. I can't open this freaking door. I mean, I don't...
7: Oh, my
1: called
7: God.
1: Me
7: she
1: master.
7: Seemed freaking. I wonder if they said freaking in 1749. Oh my God, no. Oh my God, no. I don't want to get stuck in this freaking place now. Oh my, let me get down there. Oh gosh. Mary, my dear.
8: Ringo, I can see you, but I can...
7: Of course I can see you too, but you open the door and come on in.
8: Ringo, it doesn't open. I just tried and it just doesn't open.
7: My God, I'm locked in here. Oh my God, Mary, I'm locked in here.
8: Ooh. Should I go and get the master?
7: No. You're in 1749. You'd have to go through the interdimensional time warp. And then bring him. He would think you're nuts. I don't...
8: He could bring an axe. And we could knock the door down, maybe.
7: No. No. You've never brought anyone in from 1749, have you?
8: Ringo, I don't know what to do. I don't know what to do.
7: I don't know what to do, my dear. How? You can't even help me. Who are you going to get? All you know is your little way down the damn freaking path into your own interdimensional time warp.
8: Interdimensional time warp? Ringo, what can it be? Try again. I bought you pork pie. I'll stick it through the door here.
1: Yummy.
7: My God, who's sticking the door pork pies, Mary? I'm stuck in a freaking cemetery, in a mausoleum. Oh, my God, Mary. Mary. Try to get me some help. I don't know if you can, but...
8: I'm trying to get me master. He'd probably think I'm crazy. He might think I'm a witch. This door should open.
7: I know it should open. I'm stuck in a mausoleum, Mary. Try to help me some way. Take the path down. And at the cottage on the left, the caretaker. Just tell him to come here. That I'm locking this lock in the mausoleum. Please.
8: I'll try to. I don't know what to do if he doesn't come and I don't see anyone.
7: Well, if you don't see anyone, just go back into your interdimensional time warp, and I'll probably die here. I don't know what's going to happen, Mary. Oh, my God.
8: I'll try to get some amigo. I'll try my best. Oh, my God, no.
7: Oh, my God. Stuck. Stuck in a mausoleum. The door would have to get locked. I should put a chalk in front of there. I can never get out of this. This place is built like a Sherman tank. I mean, who will make the opening? I really don't care. I'm stuck in a mausoleum. And this wonderful girl, Mary, is going to try to get me help, but she probably won't be able to. I'll just scream my brains out until someone hears me. Hopefully they will. Let's just sit back and listen. See who made that wonderful opening. Ringo, calm down. Ringo, deep breaths. Deep breaths, Ringo.
1: Poor Ringo and Irish Mary. I feel very bad for them. Now, there's a song by Ringo coming up. Fly Me to the Moon by RDS. This is Irving Tershfield. Brooklyn Heights, New York. Enjoy.

And that was, of course, by The Happenings in 1966, my dear friends. Now coming up, The Shadow of Your Smile, a classic record by RDS Music, not Tony Bennett. I hope I didn't get sued.

0: Absolutely wonderful. Ringo.
1: Oh, heaven, what's this?

Such a dirty song. Oh my God, but it was good. Now, Eleanor Rigby is next by RDS Music. And he says, I hope I pass the audition. If I don't, what am I going to say? I should, he said. Eleanor Rigby.

0: Ron Hager. 4 to 6 p.m. on Sundays. Oh, my God.
1: Well, that's it for another Rocket Show. Hope you enjoyed it. Next, at 6 p.m. Eastern Time, it's Chris Peterson and Random Records and Stuff. And then at 8 p.m. Eastern Time, it's The Fun Zone. And then at 10 p.m. Eastern Time, it's the one and the only Ringo D. Starr.
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0: Yes, my dear friends, where are you going? Hope the audio particulars are okay. Am I coming in all right? This is the RDS Gate Show, the latest one so far for May 21, 2023. Yes, time is moving too quickly. I just don't know why. There must be a way out of this. There must be an end, so things could last forever. I want to go back in a time machine. Yes, I want to go back in a time machine to better times. Hello, my dear friends. Do I have the list handy? Hello to Rich in heaven. God bless him. He was such a great guy. Ron, Kevin, Kurt, Renee, hopefully she's listening. She said she was. And Brian, hopefully. Clay and wonderful Rachel, I hope they're there. Johan, are you there? Hope Johan's there. Brandy, I don't know. It's up in the air. He might be and might not. Coda, I don't know. If he's still... I never seen a guy take 6 months to move. I mean, what are you moving? The whole state of California with you? I hear you live from California. I don't even know. Oh gosh, where you came from? I hear a buzz. What is that? I hear a buzz. I heard a buzz. Oh my God! So I hope you love the wonderful, wonderful tunes. Did you like them all? Yes, I'm going nuts doing these songs and playing the other ones. Let's go over the list a bit, my dear friends. Happy Together by the Turtles. 1967. And yes, my sister went out with one of the Turtles. Nothing happened of it, but I think it was late in 60, 69 somewhere. I don't know. I was probably in like 5, 6 years old. I don't know what I was. Here Comes the Sun by RDS Music. I hope you like that one. Everyone's Gone to the Moon, that absolute classic by John King. Absolutely fantastic, that song. It'll always be a classic. Then the wonderful intro. And then Fly Me to the Moon by yours truly. And then we had See You in September, 1966, by The Happenings. It's not the original. The original one was 1958 by the... Maybe Tokens, I'm not even sure. Shadow of Your Smile was next by RDS Music. And that wonderful parody, Camel Toe, that Camel Toe parody, they sounded very close to the... who are they again? My mind's going blank. Those surfing guys there. It'll come to me. Then, of course, we had Eleanor Rigby by RDS Music. The Beach Boys. Yes, the Beach Boys. Yeah, one of the closest imitations I've seen. That. Real good. Well, my dear friends, what's going on within the turbulence of New York and the world where you are? It's rather... astounding today as I'm recording this. I mean, I haven't seen weather like this in years. It's not gloomy, it's not cloudy, it's not rainy. It's low humidity, like 70. I mean, it's like... Gosh, where is weather like that? I don't know. There's a part of South America where it's very similar. It stays 70 degrees all the time. Some area... believe it or not, South America. If you can put up with, of course, the scorpions and very dangerous animals and insects there. Oh, my. Caracas. Caracas, Venezuela, I think it is. The temperature stays real nice all year. Of course, there are other things. You wouldn't want to go there, really, would you? Yes, my friends, it's the RDS Gate Show. Yes, for May 21, 2023, within the turbulence of this world. Ringer, I think you should find a new word. I will be reading not from Gate Magazine, maybe, but I'm reading an article about that idiot that I don't like. That pillow man there. Where is it? There's an article about him, Lindell, whatever his name is. Lindell, or I don't know. Where's my other glasses? Where's me glasses? Okay, yeah. There's an article I'm going to read for you. A rather normal article. I mean, it's not anything superstitious or paranoid or paranormal or... My pillow idiot guy in a $5 million jam over electronic election lies. Election lies. My pillow guy in a $5 million jam over election lies. My pillow blowhard, he's more than a blowhard, Mike Lindell, had the stuffing knocked out of his credibility when he was ordered to pay $5 million to a computer whiz who debunked his false data related to the 2020 election. He was sued other times, and he went to jail, I think, once, too. The betting baron, 61, who Blair absolutely idolizes, promised the seven-figure sum to any cyber expert who could disprove his statistics that suggested Donald Trump's bid for a second White House term was derailed by voter fraud, even though widespread evidence has pegged the claim as a crackpot conspiracy. Now, some of this paper was ripped a bit because I got mad when I saw the article and I ripped it up. And I said, maybe I should read it. And then I taped it back up and I can't. Some of the words, I don't see. Robert Ziedman, who spent decades working in software development, has proven that Mike wrong challenge 2 years ago and found the cited data wasn't related to the 2020 election, but said Lindell's business refused to cough up the cash, so he wouldn't pay up when this guy proved them wrong, proved them right, whatever, I proved himself right. Ziedman, a conservative Republican who'd actually voted for Trump himself, was required by the rules of the contest to allow an arbitration panel to settle his dispute with the pillow peddler. And the board determined the keyboard warrior qualified for the windfall because he satisfied the requirements for the prize. $5 million should be coming his way. And you know darn well that crook pillow man is not going to come up with the money. While Ziedman says he's really happy, Lindell has slammed the ruling as a terribly wrong decision and vowed that this will end up in court and insisted electronic voting machines need to get the boot. He doesn't want to give in. He doesn't want to give the guy $5 million. Break loose, you crook. The costly decision comes days after Fox News agreed to pay a whopping $787.5 million to Dominion Voting Systems to settle a defamation lawsuit, but made no admission of wrongdoing. After repeatedly airing claims, the company helped rig the election for now President Joe Biden. Sleepy Joe. The voting machine company had charged it was intentionally and falsely blamed by the network for Trump's loss. The company is also suing frequent Fox advertiser Lindell over his election fraud claims. You bomb you. Pillow boss Lindell, a frequent advertiser on Fox News. Not only Fox News, a lot of other places. Here's a man that was in jail already before he spent some time for lying about how great his pillow made this person feel and it would heal him, but it didn't work, and he wound up in court, and I don't know, he wound up paying a sum to somebody. That was years ago, in the mid-2000s. I hope the hell that guy gets his $5 million. But if any of you nice people want to send me a bed, a mattress, I mean, or my pillow, I'll take it for nothing. Like Uncle Irving would say, I'll take it. It's free. Yes, now what do I read next? Let's see. Hello, everyone. By the by, you can catch the Audio Skate Show every Sunday night from 10 to 11 p.m. Eastern, followed by an older show. Then there's a 6 to 7 p.m. Eastern slot on a Wednesday, followed by Clay and Rachel's wonderful The World According to Rachel and Clay Record Party. Yes. They're on from 7 to 9, I think, or 10. Yes. And Kurt's wonderful show, Road Kill, the Road Kill Show at, oh gosh, it's on a Tuesday from 7 to 9 p.m. Eastern. My God. Yes, that's a great show. He plays a song of mine every week. Oh, what a wonderful song. Then we got Ron's wonderful show. Oh my God, on Sunday from 4 to 6 p.m. Eastern. It's the Ron Rockamania Show. And he does an absolutely wonderful job there on a Sunday, 4 to 6 p.m. Eastern. And oh gosh, what else is next? Ah, will my legs cramp? I don't know. I'm trying to take vitamins and the proper additives and minerals to reduce anything like that to happen. Did Coda come here? I don't know. I don't think so, Coda. Did you? Hopefully you did. Randy, I don't know. We haven't heard from Randy. He disappeared saying emergency, and no one knows what happened to him. I hope in heck he's all right. Randy, are you here? I don't know what he's doing. We are, let's say, 48 minutes and 31 seconds into the latest RDS Gate Show. I think I mentioned all the times. No, I didn't. I missed one. Late Thursday into Friday, 1 to 2 a.m., followed by about 60 minutes of the RDS covers. It's again the RDS Gate Show. We'll play that time. What shall I read next? There's an article here concerning UFOs, I think. Somewhere. Do I have the right glasses on? I think I do. Yes. We are being technically invaded. You might not believe it, but it's true. We are being technically invaded by UFOs since 1947 and before that. And there's so many things been happening with those people getting abducted, cattle mutilations. I mean, oh, there's so much going on. I wish there was more film and videotape on this. A lot of it is not true. I keep hearing a buzz. You don't hear it. When I press on my desk here, I hear a buzz. I hope I don't get a shock or something. I mean, what is this freaking buzz? Buzz. There he goes. It's buzzing. Am I grounded? I'm not wearing anything but doing the show, but I do have shoes on, and I think they're rubber soles. Expert blames new cattle mutilations on aliens amongst us. Oh my God. Six cows were bloodlessly butchered in different locations in Texas, baffling local lawmen. But experts tell the certain paper, I won't tell you what it is, that the bizarre killings exhibit the hallmarks of alien handiwork. It's so much easier to blame such extraordinary and explicable events on other human beings, even when all the evidence argues something from beyond this planet is at work, says Dr. Bill Burns, author of UFOs and the White House. What did our president know? What did they all know? And when did they know it? And where did it come from? Oh, yes. The mutilated cattle carcasses were discovered strewn along the same state highway. But according to cops, there was no sign of struggle, no footprints or tire tracks nearby, and no blood spill. I hope Renee's here. Renee, are you here? I will definitely let you know I was doing a show. I hope you remembered. There it goes, buzzing again. I lean a certain way and it starts buzzing. I don't know why this Uncle Irving comes out in me. The mutilated cattle carcasses were discovered strewn along... I read that. The Madison County Sheriff's Office says a clean cut with apparent precision was made to remove the hide around the mouth of the first critter found, which left the meat beneath untouched. The animal's tongue was also completely removed. While that mysterious incident was being investigated, the remains of five other cows, four adults and one yearling, were found in Brazos and Robinson's counties and were similarly carved up. Isn't that terrible? Docile cows. So nice. So peaceful. So sweet. Unless they're pregnant, then they'll kill you, according to Randy. But the sheriff's office also reveals on two of the five cows, a circular cut was made removing the anus, and the external genitalia. Oh, now they're even doing that. Isn't that terrible? And even more troubling, the authorities say no predators or birds would scavenge the remains for several weeks after the death of these poor animals. Sources point out the odd attacks eerily mirror past cattle mutilations in which the tongues and the general area of the livestock were also removed, and the corpses drained of blood. In one horrifying 2019 incident in Oregon, five bloodless bulls were found killed, sparking speculation the critters were sacrificed by a secret society practicing occult rituals. Terrible. But Dr. Burns tells the Inquirer the recent killings in Texas couldn't have been performed by human hands. No. Clearly there was some technology employed that is otherworldly, he said, adding the absence of scavengers and insects on the dead cows is similar to how birds avoid crop circles after they appear. Isn't that nice? That's nice. At least they stay away from you, the bugs, when you die and all. At least cows. Mr. Burns also insists theories blaming occultists or vandals don't hold water either. There are misdirections intended to forestall a picnic, he explains. Who wants that? Not a picnic. There are... Oh, Ringo, please. I think the meds kicked in. There are misdirections intended to forestall a panic, he explains. If people truly knew that aliens were present on Earth and conducting experiments on livestock, people would yield to mass hysteria. They wouldn't. They keep saying that. We're not going to jump off a 15-story building because we met an alien or he these cattle were mutilated, as terrible as it is. We're not going to do that. But the government thinks they will. So that's why they hide everything and won't sell anything. And NASA implements that 9-second delay. I hated it since 1992. You're looking out that little capsule. The camera's pointing so sweetly out there. This would have been like 1980s. You didn't have to worry about that. If something came by, you'd say, I see it. It's an object, it's a flying saucer. But not a couple of years later, in 1992, you would see nothing but nothing. Only what's out there. Any object came in view, it would not be there. The 9-second delay. NASA, the four-letter word. I hate it ever since then. Let me relax. Gosh, I need an Ativan so bad it isn't funny. And I don't mean a half a milligram either. Oh my God. 56 minutes and 52 seconds into the latest RDS Gate Show. Hope we're all listening, listening intently, being educated in some capacity. Hope Renee finally came and listened. I will remind her. Randy, is he here or is he gone? I don't know. He said emergency. Where is he? He said that 2 weeks ago. Hopefully, he'll drop in and this time won't drop out. 57 minutes and 22 seconds. What can I read? Nothing, Ringo. There's nothing else to read. Let me look at this book here. Those poor little cattle, when I think of them, little docile animals, giving us sweet milk. Just to make sure it's homogenized. And, you know, if they're not pregnant, they love you. The little cows love you. You can milk them. You can hug them, kiss them. You can even ride them. But when they're pregnant, stay away. According to Randy. Randy was a farm boy. Randy learned a lot of things on the farm I don't want to mention here. Oh my God. Excuse me. NASA seeks advice from priests on impact of extraterrestrial contact. NASA is a four-letter word. NASA has hired priests and other religious groups to determine how religions around the world would react to alien disclosure. Oh, really? Some religions insist that mankind is alone in all the creation. So the discovery that we are simply one of the many wide-ranging cosmic communities could change everything, wouldn't it? Yes. We're down to the last minute, so I can't finish this article about NASA, the four-letter word. Well, they've done some good. I mean, we've seen some stuff on Mars. You know, there's photos and, you know, if there's nothing out there, at least it's probably nothing there. But if something does appear, we won't see it. Now, be aware, of course, of the black-eyed kids, the white-eyed kids, those scruffy little brats that'll knock at your door with those big black eyes and say, "Let us in. It won't take long." Wouldn't that scare you? You thought maybe they'd shoot you. And those black pupils, cute as they are, don't let them in, because you will die. So this is RDS from RDS Musing. Catch you again next week. Time is running out. Good night, my dear friends. Hope everyone was here.
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2: All right. We seem to be here now. Wouldn't be surprised anyway.
3: That's a good thing.
2: I have to get the main theme thing set up. I forgot to do that.
3: Oops.
2: But it's still 59 after. I might have time. Go ahead and talk. Go ahead and talk.
3: Okay. And this is the 5th of June, 2026. And it's hard to believe it's a new month already. Never would have believed it, but it's true. We're getting close to the halfway point of the year. And Daryl's setting things up. And hopefully everything will be working. At least we got the microphone working. Things like that.
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10-4, Big Ben. What's your 20? Australia. Mercy sakes, ain't nothing down there but Tasmanian devils and them Q-Ala bears. What's that? No double nickel lemon. We gonna be there in a short, Big Ben. This here's Rubber Dub 10-10 and doing it to it like Pruitt used to do it.

Beth Jensen's in a vet down by the Deep Rock. Had John Denver on the 8-track getting high. Mary Beth's wig was on the floor and Arnold's feet was out the door when we shined our flashlight in Arnold's startled eyes. I says, what you doing, boy? Don't you know that's against the law? We just gonna have to get this situation under control. Now, my name's Farewell Lewis, and this here's Willard Clark. We the Pottawatomie County Love Patrol. Them two hippies in their chevys are puffing grass and sipping wine about 14 miles southeast of Council Bluffs. They was passing around the peace pipe when we caught them with our flashlight. Willard's hairy hands plied the cuffs. I says, boys, you got some trouble. You committing herbicide. We just gonna have to get this situation under control. Cause I'm Fairweather Lewis, and this here's Willard Clark. We the Pottawatomie County Weed Patrol. Then we spied old Martin Klein heading south on 29, like a midnight auto accessory store on wheels. His trunk is full of hubcaps and his backseat full of

picked him up and made him spread his heels. As his hands upon the wall, boy, you allowed to make one call. We just gonna have to get this situation under control. Cause see, I'm Fairweather Lewis, and this here's Willard Clark. We the Pottawatomie County Ripoff Patrol. And Orville Hinkle left the Go-Go Club on his brand new motorcycle, running stoplights, raising hell, and causing accidents. His brain was doing wheelies and his blood was 3-2 beer when we nailed him in his driveway at his residence. I says, Orville, you're in trouble, boy. But if you blow this here balloon up, we're gonna get your situation under control. And I'm Captain Fairweather Lewis, and this here's Willard Clark. We the Pottawatomie County Juice Patrol. And then we was passing by the Dewdrop Inn when we heard this woman scream, so we pulled on in, parked, and got the guns out. Well, we bashed on through the lobby into Unit 17. There's 28 folks in there without no clothes on. I says, everybody up against the wall, show us your identification. We just gonna definitely get this situation under control. Cause my name's Fairweather Lewis, and this here's Willard Clark. And we the Pottawatomie County Sin Patrol. Come on, Willard, let's go sneaking around the dark smore. Never know what's gonna find.

Me and RJ and the kids was on a camp out in the mountains, and we had us one of them U-Drive Marmy Jeep cars, which we'd rented from a fella by the name of Q Bosky for 30 bucks a day. Buy your gas along the way, take a rabbit's foot, and leave a pint of blood for a deposit. And he explained it all to us, how we were supposed to get to Telluride, which is 50 miles away by way of the regular highway. However, there was a shortcut, but unless we had drove the Black Bear Road before, we'd better be off to stay in bed and sleep late. Pay no attention to the guitar there. Well, we took up off on the highway, and we come upon a sign that says, Black Bear Road, you don't have to be crazy to drive this road, but it helps. I says, RJ, this must be the shortcut road Kubowski's talking about. She didn't pay no mind, because she was making peanut butter sandwiches for the kids in the back seat, throwing rocks and drinking Kool-Aid and playing count the license plates. But they wasn't having too much fun counting the license plate or cars, because there weren't no other cars. We went about a mile and a half, about 4 hours, busted off the right front fender, tore a hole in the oil pan on the rocks big as a hall closet. Went over a bump, spilt the Kool-Aid, and Roy Jean stuck his bolo knife right through the convertible top, and the dog threw up all over the back seat. Peanut butter don't agree with me, see. So we had to stop, take off the top, and air everything out, clean it up. The dog run off, and RJ says she felt her asthma coming on. I was sitting there wondering what to do when the entire scenic San Juan U-Drive Marmy Jeep car sank in the mud at 13,000 feet above sea level. Well, we shoveled it out and ate our lunch. Dog made a yellow hole in the snow, and Roy Jean got out his Instamatic and took a snapshot of it. Mary Elizabeth drew a picture of the road. It looked like a whole bunch of Z's and W's all strung together. And RJ took one look at it and said the only way that Jeep car is going down that road is over her dead body. Then a rock slipped off from under the wheel, and the U-Drive Marmy Jeep car went right over the edge of a cliff. Doggone it, Roy Jean. How many times do I have to explain it to you? When I tell you to put a rock under the wheel, I mean rock. Now look at that, what you'd have to, no bigger grapefruit.

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But me and this good old truck, we gonna take it.

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The Spanish named it San Buenaventura, but we knew it as the Green. It was daylight on the river, but we couldn't see the sun, and we couldn't hear our voices through the roar. But we felt the boiling current, and our blood was running cold as we headed down the canyon of Lador. And the gods were running with us on the day we ran the rapids of the Green. And we died a thousand times in that 40 miles of hell, the longest day of life we'd ever seen. But we lived to tell a story, and we know the story well, the day we ran the rapids of the Green. We were 32 in number when we gathered on the shore, and we headed off into the great unknown. But we summoned up our courage, and we formed a mighty team, and we ran that raging river all alone. Yeah, the gods were running with us.

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And we saw the ancient warnings and we heard the ghostly cries of the men who ran the river long ago. And we prayed that they were with us on the

0: Now the memories are whirling in the eddies of our minds, but the waters of the Green are flowing clear. And the Canyon of Lodore will be a long-remembered tale to be told around the campfires through the years. Yeah, the gods were running with us on the day we ran the rapids of the Green.
1: Where we died a thousand times and

0: me and Earl was hauling chickens on the flatbed out of Wiggins, and we'd spent all night on the uphill side of 37 miles of hell called Wolf Creek Pass, which is up on the Great Divide. And we was sitting there sucking toothpicks and drinking knee-highs and onion soup mix, and I says, Earl, let's mail a card to Mother and then send them chickens on down to the other side. Yeah, let's give them a ride.
1: Wolf Creek Pass, way up on the Great Divide, trucking on down the other side.
0: Well, Earl put down his bottle, mashed his foot down on the throttle, and then a couple of boobs with 1,000 cubes and a 1948 Peterbilt screamed alive. We woke up the chickens. We roared up off of that shoulder, spraying pine cones, rocks, and boulders, and put 400 head of them Rhode Island Reds and a couple of burnt-out roosters on the line. Look out below, 'cause here we go.
1: Wolf Creek Pass, way up on the Great Divide, trucking on down the other side.
0: Well, we commenced trucking, and them hens commenced a clucking. And Earl took out a match and scratched his pants and lit up the unused half of a dollar cigar and took a puff. Says, my, ain't this pretty up here. I says, Earl, this hill can spill us. You better slow down, you gon' kill us. Just make one mistake and it's the pearly gates for them 85 crates of USDA approved cluckers. You wanna hit second?
1: Wolf Creek Pass, way up on the Great Divide, trucking on down the other side.
0: Well, Earl grabbed on the shifter and he stabbed her into fifth gear, and then the chromium-plated, fully illuminated, genuine accessory shift knob come right off in his hand. I says, you want to screw that thing back on, Earl? He was trying to thread it on there when the fire fell off of his cigar and dropped on down, sort of rolled around, and then lit in the cuff of Earl's pants and burned a hole in his sock. Yeah, sort of set him right on fire. I looked on out of the window and I started counting phone poles going by at the rate of 4 to the 7th power. Well, I put 2 and 2 together and added 12 and carried 5. I'm up with 22,000 telephone poles an hour. I looked at Earl and his eyes was wide, his lip was curled and his leg was fried, and his hand was froze to the wheel like a tongue to a sled in the middle of a blizzard. I says, Earl, I'm not the type to complain, but the time has come for me to explain that if you don't apply some brake real soon, they're gonna have to pick us up with a stick and a spoon. Well, Earl reared back, cocked his leg, stepped down as hard as he could on the brake, and the pedal went clear to the floor and stayed right there on the floor. And it says it's sort of like stepping on a plum. Well, from there on down, it just wasn't real pretty. It was Hairpin County and Switchback City. One of them looked like a can full of worms. Another one looked like malaria germs. Right in the middle of the whole damn show was a real nice tunnel, now wouldn't you know. The sign says clearance to the 12-foot line, but the chickens was stacked to 13-9. Well, we shot that tunnel at 110 like gas through a funnel and eggs through a hen. We took that top row of chickens off slicker and the scum off a Louisiana swamp. Went down and around and around and down. We run out of ground at the edge of town, bashed into the side of the feed store, downtown Pagosa Springs.

mammy got a spell on my life. Kansas City kitty cut my heart out tonight. I lost a C note in Reno off of Keno and Craps. And now Smokey's on the overpass, I'm settling his traps. White lines of laser burning holes in my eyes. Feeling like I'm hypnotized, think I'm gonna die. Interstate 80 gonna give me no sleep. Just a wink and then

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She was mud and sand, concrete mixed with water made of tears from the rivers running down the Great Divide. She was 3,000 miles.

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I've chased the moon and I've caught a star on US 101. I've seen the sights from the Northern Lights to the bend in the Rio Grande. I've took in a lot of this USA because I've trucked all over this land. Well, I've changed a tire by the light of a fire on the rock-bound coast of Maine. I've shoveled snow up in Idaho and stuck

I've said a prayer as I climbed the stairs on a rocky mountainside. I've learned the words and I've sung my song and I've traveled far and wide. I've fought the fight and I've done all right for the likes of a wandering man. I've paid the price of that trucking life, but I've trucked all over this land. Well, I've trucked all over this land, from Maine to the Rio Grande. I've paid the price of a trucking life, but I've trucked all over this land. Yeah, I've trucked all over this land, from Maine to the Rio Grande. I've paid the price of a trucking

We was screaming through the valley where the Nishnabotna flows, through the mud and crud and cornfields where the marijuana grows, across the railroad tracks of Persia, down the hills and up the dale, at CJ5 with a four-wheel drive and Smokey on my tail. Well, he picked me up with exit 12 on the I-680 ram. I was doing 67 per when I rumbled through his trap. He commenced to whirl his flashing lights and he made his siren wail. I slipped on down to four-wheel drive with Smokey on my tail. Now I got racing stripes and dual pipes and Smokey's got a Ford. Got a mill with a four-pot carb, you know, but Smokey stroked and bored. Well, the chase was on, but I had the edge with a rig that'll never fail. Got a CJ5 with a four-wheel drive with Smokey on my tail. Yeah, he was. Well, I dropped on down at Granny Low and I made a hard right turn. My big old fat commando tires went slicing through the corn. Well, the tassels blew and the kernels flew and it looked like yellow hail. Just cooking alive in a four-wheel drive with Smokey on my tail. Well, we went screaming through the valley where the Nishnabotna flows, through the mud and crud and cornfields where the marijuana grows, across the railroad tracks of Persia, up the hills and down the dales. My CJ5 and four-wheel drive with Smokey on my tail. Look out now, here he comes. Oh, we gonna get it on now. Don't hit that fellow with a banjo. We gonna swim this here creek now, Smokey. Yard wide and foot deep. Nishnabotna River, they call it. Might have to winch out. Gonna do a wheelie on that there gopher mound now, Smokey. Can you dig it, Smokey? Got four on the floor and four in the air on that one, didn't we? Goodness gracious. Like to bust my shocks.

that Jeep of mine made smoky wine. 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He's mired in 14 feet of mud, so he radioed ahead. I pulled up onto the blacktop and went crashing on through the rail. Sakes alive, I had 25 more Smokies on my tail. Now I had racing stripes and dual pipes, and Smokey had a Ford. Had a mill with a four-pot carb, you know, but Smokey's stroking board. Well, the race was on, but I had the edge with a rig that'll never fail. Got a CJ5 with a four-wheel drive setting out back of the jail.

0: It's 7:59. What's that? 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I can't read. All right, so I'll go back and play that some more. Sorry about that. I can't read.
1: You can read, just you couldn't see good.
0: Well, there's that.
2: Well, I found

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0: One morning last May, 4 miles north of Mondamin, I stopped to use a pay telephone. Old Sloan made a fire plug while I made a phone call, and when I come back, he was gone. Well, I searched 40 miles of that interstate highway and the byways that we used to roam. From Ricketts to Redline, Magnolia to Woodbine, but I just couldn't find poor old Sloan.
1: From Biscuits to Jacksonville, quick to Correctionville,
0: looked
1: like the end for old Sloan.
0: Poor old fella. He didn't have no license, nor shots, nor nothing. I thought he's a goner. And on a cold winter day on the 9th of November, I was driving my rig all alone. When my eye caught a blur in my left rear view mirror, and my ears heard the sound of old Sloan. He was running as fast as his old legs could run him, and crying for me to slow down. His tail was a wagon, his tongue was a dragon, and I opened the door for old Sloan.

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While I still have the time.

0: All right.
1: Yeah, very nice. And it's, this is WTND LP Macomb, WQNA Springfield,
0: RFD,
1: and KWQQ Farmington.
0: Right. Now, I think maybe you can play some
1: story. Right. We're just about a minute into the hour, a little over, and so we'll start it up.
2: Interlude, Mark and Maris 1. The next time wasn't so long by the calendar, but measured by the anticipation and the marking time, it seemed an endless eternity. Then one night Maris, looking down into the warm, moistly fragrant blanket bundle in the crook of her elbow, felt time snap back into focus. It snapped back so completely and satisfyingly that the long, empty time of grief dwindled to a memory ache tucked back in the fading past. "And the next one," she said drowsily to Mark, "will be a brother." The nurse laughed. "Most new mothers feel at this point that they are through with childbearing, but I guess they soon forget because we certainly get a lot of repeaters." The Saturday before the baby's christening, Maris felt a stir of pleasure as she waited for her guests to arrive. So much of magic was interwoven with her encounters with them, the magic of being freed from grief, of bringing forth a new life, and the magic of the final successful production of Mark's book. She was wondering, with a pleasurable apprehension, what means of transportation the guests would use, treetop high, one wheel spinning lazily, when a clanging clatter drew her to the front window. There in all its glory, shining with love, new paint, and dignity, sailed the overland that had been moldering behind Tad's barn. Flushed with excitement and pride, Tad, with an equally proud Johannin seated beside him, steered the vehicle ponderously over to the curb. There it hiccoughed, jumped, and expired with a shudder. In the split second of silence after the noise cut off, there was a clinking rattle, and a nut fell down from somewhere underneath and rolled out into the street. There was a shout of relieved and amused laughter, and the car erupted people apparently through and over every door. Maris shrank back a little, still tender in her social contact area. Then calling, "Mark, they're here," she opened the door to the babble of happy voices. All the voices turned out to be female-type voices, and she looked around and asked, "But where?" "The others?" Karen asked. "Behold," and she gestured toward the old car, where the only signs of life were three sets of feet protruding from under it, with a patient Jemmy leaning on a brightly black fender above them. "May I present the feet, Tad, Davy, and Johannin?" Karen laughed. "Johannin is worse than either of the boys. You see, he'd never even seen a car before he rode in yours." Finally, everyone was met and greeted, and all the faces swam up to familiarity again out of the remoteness of the time before the baby. Lala, forever Lala, in spite of translations, peered at the bundle on Valancy's lap. "It's little," she said. Maris was startled. Valancy smiled at her. "Did you expect her to un-English forever?" she teased. "Yes, Lala, it's a girl baby, very new and very little." "I'm not little," said Lala, straightening from where she leaned against Maris and tightening to attention, her tummy rounding out in her effort to assume proportions. "I'm big," she moved closer to Maris. "I had a birthday." "Oh, how nice," said Maris. "We don't know what year to put on it, though," said Lala solemnly. "I want to put 6, but they want to put 5. "Oh, 6, of course," exclaimed Maris. Lala launched herself onto Maris and hugged her hair all askew. "Love you, Maris," she cried. "6, of course." "There has been a little discussion about the matter," said Valancy. "The time element differs between here and the new home, and since she is precocious..." "The new home," said Maris thoughtfully. "The new home. You know, I suspended all my disbelief right at the beginning of this Lala business, but now I feel questions bubbling and frothing." "I thought I saw question marks arising in both your eyes," laughed Valancy. "After church tomorrow, after this cherub receives her name before God and the congregation, we'll tackle a few of those questions. But now," she hugged the wide-eyed, moist-mouthed child gently, "now this is the center of our interest." The warm Sunday afternoon was slipping into evening. Davy, Tad, and Johannin were again three pairs of feet protruding from under the overland. The three had managed to nurse it along all the way to the university city, but now it stubbornly sat in the driveway and merely rocked, voiceless, no matter how long they cranked it. The three of them had been having the time of their lives. They had visited the group's auto boneyard up canyon, and then, through avid reading of everything relevant that they could put their hands on, had slowly and bedazzledly come to a realization of what a wealth of material they had to work with. Tad, after a few severe jolts from working with members of the people, such as seeing cars and parts thereof clattering massively unsupported through the air, and watching Johannin weld a rip in a fender by tracing it with a fingertip, then concentrating on the task, had managed to compartmentalize the whole car business and shut it off securely from any need to make the methods of the people square with outsiders' methods, and his college fund was building beautifully. So there the three of them were under the overland that was the current enthusiasm, ostensibly to diagnose the trouble, but also to delight in breathing deeply of sun-warmed metal and to taste the oily fragrance of cup grease and dust. Mark and Jemmy were perched on the patio wall, immersed in some point from Mark's book. Lala was wrapped up in the wonder of Alicia's tiny, flailing fist that, if intercepted, would curl so tightly around a finger or thumb. Maris smiled at Valancy and shifted the burden of Alicia to her other arm, I think I'd better park this bundle somewhere. She's gained 10 pounds in the last 5 minutes, so I think that a nap is indicated. With the help of Valancy, Karen, and Bethy, Maris gathered up various odds and ends of equipment and carried the already sleeping Leisha into the house. Later, in the patio, the women gathered again, Lala a warm weight in Valancy's lap. Now, said Maris comfortably, now's the time to erase a few of my question marks. What is the home? Where is the home? Why is it the new home? Not so fast, not so fast, laughed Valancy. This is Bethy's little red wagon. Let her drag it. Oh, but Bethy blushed and shook her head. Why mine? I'd rather... But you have been wanting to assemble for Shadow anyway, so that she'd have a verbalized memory of the crossing. It's closer through your line. Her smile softened as she turned to Maris. My parents were in the crossing, but they were called during the landing. Bethy's mother was in the crossing and survived. Karen's grandparents did too, but that's a step farther back. And Bethy, haven't you already... Yes, said Bethy softly. From the home to the beginning of the crossing. Oh, how strange. How strange and wonderful. Oh, Valancy, to have lost the home. Now you're question marking my eyes, laughed Valancy. I've never gone by chapter and verse through that life myself. Jemmy, Mark, we're ready. It'll be better sub-vocal, said Bethy shyly. Karen, you could touch Maris's hand so she can see too. And Jemmy, you and Mark. The group settled comfortably. I went back through my mother's remembrances. Bethy's soft voice came through a comfortable dimming and fading of the patio. Her grandmother before her verbalized a great deal. It was a big help. We can take it from her. We will begin on one happy morning. Deluge. And bear up the ark, and it was lift up above the earth. Genesis 7:17. The children are up already, Emily? Asked David, lounging back in his chair after his first long, satisfying swallow from his morning cup. Foolish question, David, on gathering day, I laughed. They've been up since before it was light. Have you forgotten how you used to feel? Of course not. My son cradled his cup in his two hands to warm it, and watched idly until steam plumed up fragrantly. I just forgot, oh, momentarily, I assure you, that it was gathering day. So far, it hasn't felt much like Felova weather. No, it hasn't, I answered, puckering my forehead thoughtfully. It has felt odd this year. The green isn't as... Oh, good morning, Shell, to my daughter of love. I suppose the little imps waked you first thing? At least half an hour before that, yawned Shell. I suppose I used to do it myself, but just wait, they'll have their yawning time when their parents... Mother! Mother! Father! Grandma! The door slapped open, and the children avalanched in, all talking shrilly at once, until David waved his cup at them and lifted one eyebrow. Shell laughed at the sudden silence. That's better, she said. What's all the uproar? The children looked at one another, and the 5-year-old Eve was nudged to the fore, but as usual, David started talking. We were out gathering panthus leaves to make our gathering baskets, and all at once... He paused and nudged Eve again. You tell Eve. After all, it's your... Oh, no, cried Shell. Not my last baby. Not already. Look, said Eve solemnly. Look at me. She stood tiptoe and wavered a little, her arms outstretched for balance, and then she lifted slowly and carefully up into her mother's arms. We all laughed and applauded, and even Shell, after blotting her surprise, tears on Eve's dark curls, laughed with us. Bless a baby, she said, hugging her tight.

0: breakfast table, all the obstacles before my waiting arms. And then she smiled. "Look at me," she said. "Here I come, Grandma." She lifted carefully above the table, overarching so high that the crisp girl frill around the waist of her close-fitting briefs brushed the ceiling. Then she was safe in my arms. "That's better than I did," called Simon through the laughter that followed. "I landed right in the flamin' jam."
1: "So you did, son," laughed David, ruffling Simon's coppery red hair.
0: "A full dish of it. Now that that's taken care of, let's get organized. Are you all gathering together?"
2: "No,"
0: Litha, our teener, flushed faintly. Our party will be mostly, well..." She paused and checked her blush, shaking her dark hair back from her face. "Timmy and I are going with Becky and Andy. We're going to the mountain."
1: "Well," David's brow lifted in mock consternation. "Mother, did you know our daughter was toing?"
2: "Not really, father,"
0: cried Litha hastily, unable to resist the bait, though she knew he was teasing.
2: "Boring it is, really."
1: "Adonde via,"
0: he sighed in gigantic relief. "Only half the worry it might be." He smiled at her. "Enjoy," he said. "But it ages me so much so fast that a daughter of mine is too, oh pardon, boring already."
2: "The rest of us are going together," said Davy. "We're going to the Tangle Meadows. The Faylova were thick there last year. Bet we three get more than Litha and her toing foursome. They'll be looking mostly for flummin' anyway,"
0: with the enormous scorn of the almost teen for the activities of the teens.
1: "Could be," said David. "But after all, your sole purpose this gathering day is merely to gather."
2: "I notice you don't turn up your nose at the flummin' after they're made into jam," said Litha. "And you just wait, Smarty, until the time comes, and it will," her cheeks pinked up a little, "when you find yourself wanting to share a flummin' with some gaggly giggle of a girl."
0: "Flummin'," muttered Davy.
2: "Girls.
1: They're both mighty sweet, son," laughed David. "You wait and see."
0: 10 minutes later, Shell and David and I stood at the window watching the children leave. Litha, after nervously putting on and taking off, arranging and rearranging her gathering day garlands at least a dozen times, was swept up by a giggling group that zoomed in a trio and went out a quartet and disappeared in long, low lifts across the pasture land toward the heavily wooded mountain. Davy tried to gather Eve up as in the past, but she stubbornly refused to be trailed and kept insisting,
2: "I can lift now. Let me do it. I'm big."
0: Davy rolled exasperated eyes and then grinned, and the three started off for Tangle Meadows in short, hopping little lifts, with Eve always just beginning to lift as they landed, or just landing as they lifted, her small gathering basket bobbing along with her. Before they disappeared, however, she was trailing from Davy's free hand, and the lifts were smoothing out long and longer. My thoughts went with them as I remembered the years I had gathered the lovely, luminous flowers that popped into existence in a single night, leafless, almost stemless, as though formed like dew or falling like concentrated moonlight. No one knows now how the custom of love's sharing a flamen came into being, but it's firmly entrenched in the traditions of the people. To share that luminous loveliness, petal by petal, one for me and one for you, and all for us. "How pleasant that gathering day brings back our loves," I sighed dreamily as I stood in the kitchen and snapped my fingers for the breakfast dishes to come to me. "People that might otherwise be completely forgotten come back so vividly every year." "Yes," said Shell, watching the tablecloth swish out the window, huddling the crumbs together to dump them in the feather pen in back of the house. "And it's a good anniversary marker. Most of us meet our loves at the gathering festival, or discover them there."
1: She took the returning cloth and folded it away.
2: "I never dreamed when I used to fuss with David over mud pies and playhouses that one gathering day he'd blossom into my love."
1: "Me blossom?" David peered around the door jamb. "Have you forgotten how you looked pre-blossom? Knobby knees, straggly hair, toothless grin?"
2: "David, put me down," Shell struggled as she felt herself being lifted to press against the ceiling. "We're too old for such nonsense."
1: "Get yourself down then, old one," he said from the other room. "If I'm too old for nonsense, I'm too old to plait you."
2: "Never mind, funny fellow," she said. "I'll do it myself."
0: Her down-reaching hand strained toward the window, and she managed to gather a handful of the early morning sun. Quickly, she plaited herself to the floor and tiptoed off into the other room, eyes aglint with mischief, finger hushing to her lips. I smiled as I heard David's outcry and Shell's delighted laugh, but I felt my smile slant down into sadness. I leaned my arms on the windowsill and looked lovingly at all the dear familiarity around me. Before Than's calling, we had known so many happy hours in the meadows and skies and waters of this loved part of the home. "And he is still here," I thought comfortably. "The grass still bends to his feet, the leaves still part to his passing, the waters still ripple to his touch, and my heart still cradles his name." "Oh, Than, Than." I wouldn't let tears form in my eyes. I smiled. "I wonder what kind of a grandpa you'd have made."
1: I leaned my forehead on my folded arms briefly, then turned to busy myself with straightening the rooms for the day. I was somewhat diverted from routine by finding 6 mismated sandals stacked, for some unfathomable reason, above the middle of Simon's bed, the top one, inches above the rest, bobbing in the breeze from the open window. The oddness we had felt about the day turned out to be more than a passing uneasiness, and we adults were hardly surprised when the children came straggling back hours before they usually did. We hailed them from afar, lifting out to them, expecting to help with their burdens of brightness, but the children didn't answer our hails. They plodded on toward the house, dragging slow feet in the abundant grass.
2: "What do you suppose has happened?" breathed Shell. "Surely not Eve."
1: "Adonde via," murmured David, his eyes intent on the children. "Something's wrong, but I see Eve."
3: "Hi, young ones," he called cheerfully. "How's the crop this year?"
1: The children stopped, huddled together, almost

0: fearfully. Look, Davy pushed his basket at them. Four misshapen phaeloba glowed dully in the basket. No flickering, glittering brightness, no flushing and paling of petals, no crisp, edible sweetness of blossom. Only a dull glow, a sullen winking, an unappetizing crumbling. That's all, said Davy, his voice choking. That's all we could find. He was scared and outraged, outraged that his world dared to be different from what he had expected, had counted on. Eve cried, No, no, I have one, look! Her single flower was a hard-clenched flamen bud with only a smudge of light at the tip. No phaeloba? Shell took Davy's proffered basket. No flamen? But they always bloom on gathering day. Maybe the buds... No buds, said Simon, his face painfully white under the brightness of his hair. I glanced at him quickly. He seldom ever got upset over anything. What was there about this puzzling development that was stirring him? David, Shell's face turned worriedly to him. What's wrong? There have always been phaeloba. I know, said David, fingering Eve's bud and watching it crumble in his fingers. Maybe it's only in the meadows. Maybe there's plenty in the hills. No, I said. Look. Far off toward the hills, we could see the teeners coming, slowly, clustered together, panthers' baskets trailing. No phaeloba, said Litha as they neared us. She turned her basket up, her face troubled. No phaeloba and no flamen. Not a flicker on all the hills where they were so thick last year. Oh, Father, why not? It's as if the sun hadn't come up. Something's wrong. Nothing catastrophic, Litha, David comforted her with a smile. We'll bring up the matter at the next meeting of the old ones. Someone will have the answer. It's unusual, you know. Unheard of, he should have said. We'll find out then. He boosted Eve to his shoulder. Come on, young ones, the world hasn't ended. It's still gathering day. I'll race you to the house. First one there gets 6 kumatka to eat all by himself. 1, 2, 3. Off shot the shrieking, shouting children, Eve's little heels pummeling David's chest in her excitement. The teeners followed for a short way and then slanted off on some project of their own, waving goodbye to Shell and me. We women followed slowly to the house, neither speaking. I wasn't surprised to find Simon waiting for me in my room. He sat huddled on my bed, his hands clasping and unclasping and trembling, a fine, quick trembling, deeper than muscles and tendons. His face was so white it was almost luminous, and the skiff of golden freckles across the bridge of his nose looked metallic. Simon, I touched him briefly on his hair that was so like fans had been. Grandma, his breath caught in a half-hiccough. He cleared his throat carefully as though any sudden movement would break something fragile. Grandma, he whispered, I can see. See? I sat down beside him because my knees suddenly evaporated. Oh, Simon, you don't mean... Yes, I do, Grandma. He rubbed his hands across his eyes. We had just found the first phaeloba and were wondering what was wrong with it, when everything kind of went away and I was somewhere seeing. He looked up, terrified. It's my gift. I gathered the suddenly wildly sobbing child into my arms and held him tightly until his terror spent itself and I felt his withdrawal. I let him go and watched his wet, flushed face, dry and pale, back to normal. Oh, Grandma, he said, I don't want a gift yet. I'm only 10. David hasn't found his gift and he's 12 already. I don't want a gift, especially this one. He closed his eyes and shuddered. Oh, Grandma, what I've seen already. Even the happy scares me because it's still in the presence. It's not given to many, I said, at a loss how to comfort him. Why, Simon, it would take a long journey back to our befores to find one in our family who was permitted to see. It is an honor to be able to put aside the curtain of time. I don't want to, Simon's eyes brimmed again. I don't think it's a bit of fun. Do I have to? Do you have to breathe? I asked him. You could stop if you wanted to, but your body would die. You can refuse your gift, but part of you would die. The part of you the power honors, your place in the presence, your syllable of the name. All this he knew from first consciousness, but I could feel him taking comfort from my words. Do you realize the people have had no one to see for them since, why, clear back to the peace? And now you are it. Oh, Simon, I am so proud of you. I laughed at my own upsurge of emotion. Oh, Simon. May I touch my thrice-honored grandson? With a wordless cry, he flung himself into my arms, and we clung tightly, tightly, before his deep, renouncing withdrawal. He looked at me then, and slowly dropped his arms from around my neck, separation in every movement. I could see growing in the topaz tawniness of his eyes, his new set-apartness. It made me realize anew how close the presence is to us always, and how much nearer Simon was than any of us. Also, naked and trembling in my heart, was the recollection that never did the people have one to see for them, unless there lay ahead portentous things to see. Both of us shuttered our eyes and looked away, Simon to veil the eyes that so nearly looked on the presence, I, lest I be blinded by the glory reflected in his face. Which reminds me, I said in a resolutely everyday voice, I will now listen to explanations as to why those 6 sandals were left on, over, and among your bed this morning. Well, he said with a tremulous grin, the red ones are too short. He turned stricken, realizing eyes to me. I won't ever be able to tell anyone anything anymore unless the power wills it, he cried. Then he grinned again. And the green ones need the latchets renewed. A week later, the usual meeting was called, and David and I, we were among the old ones of our group, slid into our robes. I felt a pang as I smoothed the shimmering fabric over my hips, pressing pleats in with my thumb and finger to adjust for lost weight. The last time I had worn it was the festival the year Than was called. Since then, I hadn't wanted to attend the routine group meetings, not without Than. I hadn't realized that I was losing weight. Shell clung to David. I wish now that I were an old one, too, she said. I've got a nameless worry in the pit of my stomach, heavy enough to anchor me for life. Hurry home, you two. I looked back as we lifted just before the turnoff. I smiled to see the warm lights begin to well up in the windows. Then my smile died. I felt, too, across my heart, the shadow that made Shell feel it was lighting time before the stars had broken through the last of the day. The blow, when it came, was almost physical, so much so that I pressed my hands to my chest, my breath coming hard, trying too late to brace against the shock. David's sustaining hand was on my arm, but I felt the tremor in it, too. Around me, I felt my incredulity and disbelief shared by the other old ones of the group. The oldest spread his hands as he was deluged by a flood of half-formed questions. It has been seen. Already our home has been altered so far that the Felova and Flamen can't come to blossom. As we accepted the fact that there were no Felova and Flamen this year, so we must accept the fact that there will be no more home for us. In the silence that quivered after his words, I could feel the further stricken sag of heartbeats around me, and suddenly my own heart slowed until I wondered if the power was stilling it now, in the midst of this confused fear and bewilderment. Then we are all cold? I couldn't recognize the choked voice that put the question. How long before the power summons us? We are not called, said the oldest. Only the home is called. We go. Go, the thought careened from one to another. Yes, said the oldest. Away from the home. Out. Life apart from the home? I slumped. It was too much to be taken in all at once. Then I remembered Simon. Oh, poor Simon. If he were seeing clearly already. But of course he was. He was the one who had told the oldest. No wonder he was terrified. Simon, I said to the oldest subvocally. Yes, answered the oldest. Do not communicate to the others. He scarcely can bear the burden now. To have it known would multiply it past his bearing. Keep his secret completely. I came back to the awkward whirlpool of thoughts around me. But, stammered someone, speaking what everyone was thinking, can the people live away from the home? Wouldn't we die like uprooted plants? We can live, said the oldest. This we know, as we know that the home can no longer be our abiding place. What's wrong? What's happening? It was Neil, Timmy's father. We don't know. The oldest was shamed. We have forgotten too much since the peace to be able to state the mechanics of what is happening. But one of us sees us go, and the home destroyed, so soon that we have no time to go back to the reasons. Since we were all joined in our conference mind, which is partially subvocal, all our protests and arguments and cries were quickly emitted and resolved, leaving us awkwardly trying to plan something of which we had no knowledge of our own. If we are to go, I said, feeling a small spurt of excitement inside my shock, we'll have to make again. Make a tool. No, that's not the word. We have tools still. Man does with tools. No, it's a machine we'll have to make. Machines due to man. We haven't been possessed by machines for generations, said David. Not since... He paused to let our family's stream of history pour through his mind. Since Evelise thrice great-grandfather's time. Nevertheless, said the oldest, we must make ships. His tongue was hesitant on the long, unused word. I have been in communication with the other oldest ones around the home. Our group must make six of them. How can we? Asked Neil. We have no plans. We don't know such things anymore. We have forgotten almost all of it. But I do know that to break free from the home would take a pushing something that all of us together couldn't supply. We will have the fuel, said the oldest, when the time comes. My befores knew the fuel. We would not need it if only our motivers had developed their gift fully. But as they did not, we must each of us search the before stream of our lives and find the details that we require in this hour of need. By the presence, the name, and the power, let us remember. The evening sped away almost in silence as each mind opened and became receptive to the flow of racial memory that lay within. All of us partook in a general way of that stream that stemmed almost from the dawn of the home. In particular, each family had some specialized area of the memory in greater degree than the others. From time to time came a sigh or a cry, prefacing, my befores knew of the metals, or mine of the instruments. The words were unfamiliar. The instruments of pressure and temperature. Mine, I discovered with a glow and a sigh, the final putting together of the shells of ships. Yes, nodded David, and also, from my father's befores, the settings of the settings that guide the ship. Navigation, said Neil's deep voice. My befores knew of the making of the navigation machine, yours knew how to set. And all, I said, all of this going back to nursery school would have been unnecessary if we hadn't rested so comfortably so long on the achievements of our befores. I felt the indignant withdrawal of some of those about me, but the acquiescence of most of them. When the evening ended, each of us old ones carried not only the burden of the doom of the home, but a part of the past that, in the quiet place of each home, must, with the help of the power, be probed and probed again until... The oldest stood suddenly, clutching the table as though he had just realized the enormity of what he was saying. Until we have the means of leaving the home, before it becomes a band of dust between the stars. Simon and Lytha were waiting up with Shell when David and I returned. At the sight of our faces, Simon slipped into the bedroom and woke Davy, and the two crept quietly back into the room. Simon's thought reached out ahead of him. Did he tell? And mine went out reassuringly. No, and he won't. In spite of, or perhaps because of, the excitement that had been building up in me all evening, I felt suddenly drained and weak. I sat down gropingly in a chair and pressed my hands to my face. You tell them, David, I said, fighting an odd vertigo. David shivered and swallowed hard. There were no Feylova because the home is being broken up. By next gathering day, there will be no home. It is being destroyed. We can't even say why. We have forgotten too much, and there isn't time to seek out the information now. But long before next gathering day, we will be gone. Out. Shell's breath caught audibly. No home? She said, her eyes widening and darkening. No home? Oh, David, don't joke. Don't try to scare... It's true. My voice had steadied now. It has been seen. We must build ships and seek asylum among the stars. My heart gave a perverse jump of excitement. The home will no longer exist. We will be homeless exiles. But the people away from the home. Shell's face puckered, close to tears. How can we live anywhere else? We are a part of the home, as much as the home is a part of us. We can't just amputate. Father! Lytha's voice was a little too loud. She said again, Father, are all of us going together in the same ship? No, said David. Each group by itself. Lytha relaxed visibly. Our group is to have 6 ships, he added. Lytha's hands tightened. Who is to go in which ship? It hasn't been decided yet, said David, provoked. How can you worry about a detail like that when the home will soon be gone? It's important, said Lytha, flushing. Timmy and I... Oh, said David. I'm sorry, Lytha. I didn't know. The matter will have to be decided when the time comes. It didn't take long for the resiliency of childhood to overcome the shock of the knowledge born on gathering day. Young laughter rang as brightly through the hills and meadows as always, but David and Shell clung closer to one another, sharing the heavy burden of leave-taking, as did all the adults of the home. At times, I too felt wildly, hopefully, that this was all a bad dream to be awakened from. But other times, I had the feeling that this was an awakening. This was the dawn after a long twilight of slanting sun and relaxing shadows. Other times, I felt so detached from the whole situation that wonder welled up in me to see the sudden tears, the sudden clutching of familiar things that had become a sort of pattern among us as realization came and went. And then, there were frightening times when I felt weakness flowing into me like a river that washed all the home away on a voiceless wave. I was almost becoming more engrossed in the puzzle of me than in the puzzle of the dying home, and I didn't like it. David and I went often to meeting, working with the rest of the group on the preliminary plans for the ships. One night he leaned across the table to the oldest and asked, How do we know how much food will be needed to sustain us until we find asylum? The oldest looked steadily back at him. We don't know, he said. We don't know that we will ever find asylum. Don't know? David's eyes were blank with astonishment. No, said the oldest. We found no other habitable worlds before the peace. We have no idea how far we will have to go, or if we shall any of us live to see another home. Each group is to be assigned to a different sector of the sky. On crossing day, we say goodbye, possibly forever, to all the other groups. It may be that only one ship will plant the seeds of the people upon a new world. It may be that we will all be called before a new home is found. Then, said David, why don't we stay here and take our calling with the home? Because the power has said to go. We are given time to go back to the machines. The power is swinging the gateway to the stars open to us. We must take the gift and do what we can with it. We have no right to deprive our children of any of the years they might have left to them. After David relayed the message to Shell, she clenched both her fists tight up against her anguished heart and cried, We can't! Oh, David, we can't! We can't leave the home for nowhere! Oh, David! And she clung to him, wetting his shoulder with her tears. We can do what we must do, he said. All of the people are sharing this sorrow, so none of us must make the burden any heavier for the others. The children learn their courage from us, Shell. Be a good teacher. He rocked her close-pressed head, his hand patting her tumbled hair, his troubled eyes seeking mine. Mother, David began. Evelie was for every day. Mother, it seems to me that the presence is pushing us out of the home deliberately and crumpling it like an empty eggshell so we can't creep back into it. We have sprouted too few feathers on our wings since the peace. I think we're being pushed off the branch to make us fly. This egg has been too comfortable. He laughed a little as he held Shell away from him and dried her cheeks with the palms of his hands. I'm afraid I've made quite an omelette of my egg analogy, but can you think of anything really new that we have learned about creation in our time? Well, I said, searching my mind, pleased immeasurably to hear my own thoughts on the lips of my son. No, I can honestly say I can't think of one new thing. So if you were called to the presence right now and were asked, what do you know of my creation? All you could say would be, I know all that my befores knew. My immediate befores, that is. I mean, my father. David opened his hands and poured out emptiness. Oh, mother, what we have forgotten, and how content we have been with so little. But some other way, Shell cried. This is so drastic and cruel. All baby birds shiver, said David, clasping her cold hands. Sprout a pin feather, Shell. And then the planning arrived at the point where work could begin. The sandal shops were empty, the doors were closed in the fabric centers and the ceramic workrooms. The sunlight crept unshadowed again and again across the other workshops, and weeds began tentative invasions of the garden plots. Far out in the surrounding hills, those of the people who knew how hovered in the sky, rolling back slowly the heavy green cover of the mountainsides to lay bare the metal-rich under-earth. Then the old ones, making solemn mass visits from group to group, quietly concentrated above the bared hills and drew forth from the very bones of the home the bright, bubbling streams of metal, drew them forth until they flowed liquidly down the slopes to the workplaces, the launching sites. And the rush and the clamor and the noise of the hurried multitudes broke the silence of the hills of the home and sent tremors through all our windows and through our shaken souls. I often stood at the windows of our house, watching the sky-pointing monsters of metal slowly coming to form. From afar, they had a severe sort of beauty that eased my heart of the hurt their having to be caused. But it was exciting. Oh, it was beautifully exciting. Sometimes I wondered what we thought about and what we did before we started all this surge out into space. On the days that I put in my helping hours on the lifting into place of the strange different parts that had been fashioned by other old ones from memories of the befores, the upsurge of power and the feeling of being one part of such a gigantic undertaking made me realize that we had forgotten, without even being conscious of it, the warmth and strength of working together. Oh, the people are together even more than the leaves on a tree or the scales on a dolphio, but working together? I knew this was my first experience with its pleasant strength. My lungs seemed to breathe deeper. My reach was longer, my grasp stronger. Odd, unfinished feelings welled up inside me, and I wanted to do. Perhaps this was the itching of my new pin feathers. And then, sometimes, when I reached an exaltation that almost lifted me off my feet, would come the weakness, the sagging, the sudden desire for tears and withdrawal. I worried a little that there might come a time when I wouldn't be able to conceal it. The crossing had become a new, engrossing game for the children. At night, shivering in the unseasonable weather, cool but not cold enough to shield, they would sit looking up at the glory-frosted sky and pick out the star they wanted for a new home, though they knew that none they could see would actually be it. Eve always chose the brightest pulsating one in the heavens and claimed it as hers. Davy chose one that burned steadily but faintly straight up above them. But when Litha was asked, she turned the question aside, and I knew that any star with Timmy would be home to Litha. Simon usually sat by himself, a little withdrawn from the rest, his eyes quiet on the brightness overhead. "What star is yours, Simon?" I asked one evening, feeling intrusive but knowing the guard he had for any words he should not speak. "None," he said, his voice heavy with maturity. "No star for me." "You mean you'll wait and see?" I asked. "No," said Simon. "There won't be one for me." My heart sank. "Simon, you haven't been called, have you?" "No," said Simon. "Not yet. I will see a new home, but I will be called from its sky." "Oh, Simon," I cried softly, trying to find a comfort for him. "How wonderful to be able to see a new home." "Not much else left to see," said Simon. "Not that has words." And I saw a flare of other side touch his eyes. "But, Grandma, you should see the home when the last moment comes. That's one of the things I have no words for." "But we will have a new home then," I said, going dizzily back to a subject I hoped I could comprehend. "You said..." "I can't see beyond my calling," said Simon. "I will see a new home. I will be called from its strange sky. I can't see what is for the people there. Maybe they'll all be called with me. For me, there's flame and brightness and pain, then the presence. That's all I know." "But, Grandma," his voice had returned to that of a normal 10-year-old, "Litha's feeling awful bad. Help her." The children were laughing and frolicking in the thin blanket of snow that whitened the hills and meadows, their clear, untroubled laughter echoing through the windows to me and Shell, who, with close-pressed lips, were opening the winter chests that had been closed so short a time ago. Shell fingered the bead stitching on the toes of one little ankle-high boot.
1: "What will we need in the new home, Everly?" she asked despairingly.
0: "We have no way of knowing," I said. "We have no idea of what kind of home we'll find." "If any, if any, if any," our unspoken thoughts throbbed together.
1: "I've been thinking about that," said Shell. "What will it be like? Will we be able to live as we do now, or will we have to go back to machines and the kind of times that went with our machines? Will we still be one people, or be separated, mind and soul?"
0: Her hands clenched on a bright sweater, and a tear slid down her cheek.
1: "Oh, Everly, maybe we won't even be able to feel the presence there."
0: "You know better than that," I chided. "The presence is with us always, even if we have to go to the ends of the universe. Since we can't know now what the new home will be like, let's not waste our tears on it." I shook out a gaily patterned quilted skirt. "Who knows?" I laughed. "Maybe it will be a water world and we'll become fish, or a fire world, and we the flames."
1: "We can't adjust quite that much," protested Shell, smiling moistly as she dried her face on the sweater. "But it is a comfort to know we can change some to match our environment."
0: I reached for another skirt and paused, hand outstretched.
1: "Shell," I said, taken by a sudden idea. "What if the new home is already inhabited? What if life is already there?" "Why, then so much the better," said Shell. "Friends, help, places to live."
0: "They might not accept us," I said.
1: "But refugees? Homeless," protested Shell. "If any in need came to the home..."
0: "Even if they were different?"
1: "In the presence, all are the same," said Shell.
0: "But remember..." My knuckles whitened on the skirt. "Only remember far enough back, and you will find the days of difference before the peace."
1: And Shell remembered. She turned her stricken face to me. You mean there might be no welcome for us if we do find a new home? If we could treat our own that way, how might others treat strangers? I asked, shaking out the scarlet skirt. But please the power, it will not be so. We can only pray. It turned out that we had little need to worry about what kind of clothing or anything else to take with us. We would have to go practically possessionless. There was room for only the irreducible minimum of personal effects. There was considerable of an uproar and many loud lamentations when Eve found out that she could not take all of her play people with her, and when confronted by the necessity of making a choice, one single one of her play people, she threw them all in a tumbled heap in the corner of her room, shrieking that she would take none at all. A sharp smack of David's hand on her bare thighs for her tantrum, and a couple of enveloping hugs for her comfort, and she sniffed up her tears and straightened out her play people into a staggering, tumbling row across the floor. It took her 3 days to make her final selection. She chose the one she had named the Listener.
2: She's not a him, and he's not a her, she had explained. This play people is to listen.
1: To what? Teased Davy.
2: To anything I have to tell, and can't tell anyone, said Eve with great dignity. You don't even have to verbalize to Listener. All you have to do is to touch, and Listener knows what you feel, and it tells you why it doesn't feel good, and the bad goes away.
1: Well, ask the Listener how to make the bad grammar go away, laughed Davy.
2: You've got your sentences all mixed up.
1: Listener knows what I mean, and so do you, retorted Eve. So when Eve made her choice and stood hugging Listener and looking with big, solemn eyes at the rest of her play people, Davy suggested casually,
2: why don't you go bury the rest of them? They're the same as called now, and we don't leave the cast-asides around.
1: And from then until the last day, Eve was happy burying and digging up her play people, always finding better, more advantageous, or prettier places to make her miniature casting place. Litha sought me out one evening as I leaned over the stone wall around the feather pen, listening to the go-to-bed contented cluckings and cooings. She leaned with me on the rough gray stones, and snapping an iridescent feather to her hand, smoothed her fingers back and forth along it wordlessly. We both listened idly to Eve and Davy. We could hear them talking together somewhere in the depths of the kumatka bushes beyond the feather pen.
2: What's going to happen to the home after we're gone? Asked Eve idly.
1: Oh, it's going to shake and crack wide open, and fire and lava will come out, and everything will fall apart and burn up, said Davy, no more emotionally than Eve.
2: Ooh, said Eve, caught in the imagination.
1: Then what will happen to my play people? Won't they be all right under here? No one can see them.
2: Oh, they'll be set on fire and go up in a blaze of glory, said Davy.
1: A blaze of glory? Eve drew a long, happy sigh.
2: In a blaze of glory? In a blaze of glory! Oh, Davy, I'd like to see it. Can I, Davy? Can I?
1: Silly Tula, said Davy. If you were here to see it, you'd go up in a blaze of glory, too. And he lifted up from the kumatka bushes, the time for his chores with the animals hot on his heels.
2: In a blaze of glory! In a blaze of glory! Sang Eve happily. All the play people in a blaze of glory!
1: Her voice faded to a tuneless hum as she left, too.
2: Grandma, said Litha, is it really true?
1: Is what really true? I asked.
2: That the home won't be any more, and that we will be gone.
1: Why, yes, Litha. Why do you doubt it?
2: Because...
1: She gestured with the feather at the wall.
2: Look, it's all so solid. The stones set each to the other so solidly, so always looking. How can it all come apart?
1: You know from your first consciousness that nothing this side is forever, I said. Nothing at all except love. And even that gets so tangled up in the things of this side that when your love is called... The memory of Than was a heavy burning inside me. Oh, Litha, to look into the face of your love and know that something has come apart and that never again this side will you find him whole. And then I knew I had said the wrong thing. I saw Litha's two young eyes looking in dilated horror at the sight of her love, her not-quite-yet love, being pulled apart by the same whatever that was pulling the home apart. I turned the subject.
2: I want to go to the lake for a goodbye, I said. Would you like to go with me?
3: No, thank you, Grandma.
1: Hers was a docile little girl voice, surely much too young to be troubled about loves as yet.
2: We teeners are going to watch the new metal melting across the hills. It's fascinating. I'd like to be able to do things like that.
1: You can. You could have, I said, if we had trained our youth as we should have.
2: Maybe I'll learn, said Litha,
1: her eyes intent on the feather. She sighed deeply and dissolved the feather into a faint puff of blue smoke.
2: Maybe I'll learn.
1: And I knew her mind was not on metal melting. She turned away and then back again.
2: Grandma, the love...
1: She stopped. I could feel her groping for words.
2: The love is forever, isn't it?
1: Yes, I said.
2: Love this side is part of the love, isn't it?
1: A candle lighted from the sun, I said.
2: But the candle will go out, she cried. Oh, Grandma, the candle will go out in the winds of the crossing.
1: She turned her face from me and whispered,
2: especially if it never quite got lighted.
1: There are other candles, I murmured, knowing how like a lie it must sound to her.
2: But never the same.
1: She snatched herself away from my side.
2: It isn't fair. It isn't fair.
1: And she streaked away across the frost-scorched meadow.
2: And as she left, I caught a delightful, laughing picture of two youngsters racing across a little lake, reeling and spinning as the waves under their feet lifted and swirled, wrapping white lace around their slender brown ankles.
1: Everything was blue and silver and laughter and fun. I was caught up in the wonder and pleasure until I suddenly realized that it wasn't my memory at all. Than and I had another little lake we loved more. I had seen someone else's happy place that would dissolve like mine with the home. Poor Litha.
2: The crooked sun was melting the latest snow the day all of us old ones met beside the towering shells of the ships. Each old one was wrapped against the chilly wind. No personal shields today. The need for power was greater for the task ahead than for comfort. Above us, the huge, bright, curved squares of metal, clasped each to each with the old joinings, composed the shining length of each ship. Almost I could have cried to see the scarred earth beneath them, the trampledness that would never green again, the scars that would never heal. I blinked up the brightness of the nearest ship, up to the milky sky, and blinked away from its strangeness. "The time is short," said the oldest. "A week." "A week," the sigh went through the group. "Tonight the ship loads must be decided upon. Tomorrow the inside machines must be finished. The next day, the fuel." The oldest shivered and wrapped himself in his scarlet mantle. "The fuel that we put so completely out of our minds after the peace. Its potential for evil was more than its service to us. But it is there. It is still there." He shivered again and turned to me. "Tell us again," he said. "We must complete the shells." And I told them again, without words, only with the shaping of thought to thought. Then the company of old ones lifted slowly above the first ship, clasping hands in a circle like a group of dancing children, and leaning forward into the circle, thought the thought I had shaped for them. For a long time there was only the thin fluting of the cold wind past the point of the ship, and then the whole shell of metal quivered and dulled and became fluid. For the span of 3 heartbeats it remained so, and then it hardened again, complete, smooth, seamless, one cohesive whole from tip to base, broken only by the round ports at intervals along its length. In succession the other 5 ships were made whole, but the intervals between the ships grew longer and grayer as the strength drained from us, and before we were finished the sun had gone behind a cloud, and we were all shadows leaning above shadows, fluttering like shadows. The weakness caught me as we finished the last one. David received me as I drifted down helpless and folded on myself. He laid me on the brittle grass and sat panting beside me, his head drooping. I lay as though I had become fluid and knew that something more than the fatigue of the task we had just finished had drained me. "But I have to be strong," I said desperately, knowing weakness had no destiny among the stars. I stared up at the gray sky while a tear drew a cold finger from the corner of my eye to my ear. "We're just not used to using the power," said David softly. I know," I said, knowing that he did not know. I closed my eyes and felt the whisper of falling snow upon my face, each palm-sized flake melting into a tear. Lytha stared from me to David, her eyes wide and incredulous.
4: "But you knew, Father! I told you! I told you gathering night!"
2: "I'm sorry, Lytha," said David. "There was no other way to do it. Ships fell by lot, and Timmy's family and ours will be in different ships."
4: "Then let me go to his ship, or let him come to mine," she cried,
2: her cheeks flushing and paling. "Families must remain together," I said, my heart breaking for her. "Each ship leaves the home with the assumption that it is alone. If you went in the other ship, we might never all be together again."
4: "But Timmy and I, we might someday be a family. We might..."
2: Lytha's voice broke. She pressed the backs of her hands against her cheeks and paused. Then she went on quietly.
4: "I would go with Timmy even so."
2: Shell and David exchanged distressed glances.
4: "There's not room for even one of you to change your place. The loads are computed, the arrangements finished," I said, feeling as though I was slapping Lytha.
2: "And besides," said Shell, taking Lytha's hands,
4: "it isn't as though you and Timmy were loves. You have only started toing. Oh, Lytha, it was such a short time ago that you had your happy day. Don't rush so into growing up."
3: "And if I told you Timmy is my love?" cried Lytha.
4: "Can you tell us so in truth, Lytha?" said Shell. "And say that Timmy feels that you are his love?"
2: Lytha's eyes dropped.
3: "Not for sure," she whispered. "But in time..."
2: She threw back her head impetuously, light swirling across her dark hair.
4: "It isn't fair. We haven't had time," she cried. "Why did all this have to happen now? Why not later? Or sooner," she faltered, "before we started toing? If we have to part now, we might never know or live our lives without a love, because he is really... I am..."
2: She turned and ran from the room, her face hidden. I sighed and eased myself up from the chair. "I'm old, David," I said. "I ache with age. Things like this weary me beyond any resting." It was something after midnight the next night that I felt Neil call to me. The urgency of his call hurried me into my robe and out of the door, quietly, not to rouse the house. "Eberly!" His greeting hands on my shoulders were cold through my robe, and the unfamiliar chilly wind whipped my hems around my bare ankles. "Is Lytha home?"
4: "Lytha?"
2: The unexpectedness of the question snatched the last web of sleepiness out of my mind.
4: "Of course. Why?"
2: "I don't think she is," said Neil. "Timmy's gone with all our camping gear, and I think she's gone with him." My mind flashed back into the house, questing. Before my hurried feet could get there, I knew Lytha was gone. But I had to touch the undented pillow and lift the smooth spread before I could convince myself. Back in the garden that flickered black and gold as swollen clouds raced across the distorted full moon, Neil and I exchanged concerned looks. "Where could they have gone?" he asked. "Poor kids. I've already quested the whole neighborhood, and I sent Rosh up to the hill place to get something," he thought. "He brought it back, but said nothing about the kids." I could see the tightening of the muscles in his jaws as he tilted his chin in the old familiar way, peering at me in the moonlight.
4: "Did Timmy say anything to you about anything?"
2: I stumbled. "Nothing.
5: The only thing that could remotely... Well, you know both of them were upset about being in different ships. And Timmy, well, he got all worked up and said he didn't believe anything was going to happen to the home. That it was only a late spring, and he thought we were silly to go rushing off into space.
2: Litha's words tinny-eyed, I said.
3: We've got to find them.
2: Carla's frantic. Neil shuffled his feet and put his hands into his pockets, hunching his shoulders as the wind freshened. If only we had some idea. If we don't find them tonight, we'll have to alert the group tomorrow. Timmy'd never live down the humiliation.
3: I know. Touch a teener, touch a tender spot, I quoted absently, my mind chewing on something long forgotten or hardly noticed.
2: Clearance, I murmured. And Neil closed his mouth on whatever he was going to say as I waited patiently for the vague, drifting, and isolated flashes in my mind to reproduce the thought I sought, like white lace around their bare brown ankles.
3: I have it, I said. At least I have an idea. Go tell Carla I've gone for them. Tell her not to worry.
2: Blessings, said Neil, his hands quick and heavy on my shoulders.
3: You and Than have always been our cloak against the wind, our hand up the hill.
2: And he was gone toward Tangle Meadows and Carla. You and Than. You and Than. I was lifting through the darkness, my personal shield activated against the acceleration of my going. Even Neil forgets sometimes that Than is gone on ahead, I thought, my heart lifting to the memory of Than's aliveness. And suddenly the night was full of Than and me, laughing in the skies, climbing the hills, dreaming in the moonlight, pouring with Carla and Neil, toing after gathering day. The bittersweet memories came so fast that I almost crashed into the piney sighings of a hillside. I lifted above it barely in time. One treetop drew its uppermost twig across the curling of the bare sole of my foot. Maybe Timmy's right, I thought suddenly. Maybe Simon and the oldest are all wrong. How can I possibly leave the home with Than still here, waiting? Then I shook myself, quite literally, somersaulting briskly in midair. Foolish thoughts, trying to cram Than back into the limitations of an existence he had outgrown. I slanted down into the cup of the hills toward the tiny lake I had recognized from Litha's thought. This troubled night it had no glitter or gleam. Its waves were much too turbulent for walking or dancing, or even for daring. I landed on a pale strip of sand at its edge, and shivered as a wave dissolved the sand under my feet into a shaken quiver, and then withdrew to let it solidify again.
3: Litha, I called softly, questing ahead of my words.
2: Litha! There was no response in the wind-filled darkness. I lifted to the next pale crescent of sand, feeling like a driven cloud myself.
3: Litha! Litha!
2: Calling on the family band so it would be perceptible to her alone, and Timmy wouldn't have to know until she told him.
3: Litha?
2: Grandma! Astonishment had squeezed out the answer.
3: Grandma!
2: The indignation was twice as heavy to make up for the first involuntary response.
3: May I come to you?
2: I asked, taking refuge from my own emotion in ritual questions that would leave Litha at least the shreds of her pride. There was no immediate reply.
3: May I come to you? I repeated.
2: You may come. Her thoughts were remote and cold as she guided me into the curve of hillside and beach. She and Timmy were snug and secure and very unhappily restless in the small camp cubicle. They had even found some glowers somewhere. Most of them had died of the lack of summer, but this small cluster clung with their fragile-looking legs to the roof of the cubicle and shed a warm golden light over the small area. My heart contracted with pity, and my eyes stung a little as I saw how like a child's playhouse they had set up the cubicle, complete with the two sleeping mats carefully the cubicle's small width apart, with a curtain hiding them from each other. They had risen ceremoniously as I entered, their faces carefully respectful to an old one, no grandma look in the face of either. I folded up on the floor and they sat again, their hands clasping each other for comfort.
3: There is scarcely time left for an outing, I said casually, holding up one finger to the glowers.
2: One loosed itself and glided down to clasp its wiry feet around my finger. Its glowing paled and flared and hid any of our betraying expressions. Under my idle talk, I could feel the cry of the two youngsters, wanting some way in honor to get out of this impasse. Could I find the way, or would they stubbornly have to...
3: We have our lives before us, Timmy's voice was carefully expressionless.
2: A brief span, if it's to be on the home, I said. We must be out before the week ends.
3: We do not choose to believe that.
2: Litha's voice trembled a little.
3: I respect your belief, I said formally, but fear you have insufficient evidence to support it.
2: Even so, her voice was just short of a sob.
3: Even so, however short, we will have it together.
2: Yes, without your mothers or fathers or any of us, I said placidly. And then, finally, soon, without the home. Still, it has its points. It isn't given to everyone to be in at the death of a world. It's a shame that you'll have no one to tell it to. That's the best part of anything, you know. Telling it. Sharing it.
3: Litha's face crumpled, and she turned it away from me.
2: And if the home doesn't die, I went on, that will truly be a joke on us. We won't even get to laugh about it, because we won't be able to come back, being so many days gone, not knowing. So you will have the whole home to yourself. Just think, a whole home. A new world to begin all over again, alone.
3: I saw the two kids' hands convulse together, and Timmy's throat worked painfully. So did mine. I knew the aching of having to start a new world over, alone.
2: After Than was called.
3: But such space, and emptiness from horizon to horizon, from pole to pole, for you two. Nobody else anywhere, anywhere, if the home doesn't die.
2: Litha's slender shoulders were shaking now, and they both turned their so young faces to me. I nearly staggered under the avalanche of their crying out, all without a word. They poured out all their longing and uncertainty and protest and rebellion. Only the young could build up such a burden and have the strength to bear it. Finally, Timmy came to words.
1: We only want a chance. Is that too much to ask? Why should this happen now, to us?
2: Who are we, I asked sternly, to presume to ask why of the power? For all our lives we have been taking happiness and comfort and delight, and never asking why. But now that sorrow and separation, pain and discomfort are coming to us from the same power, we are crying why. We have taken unthinkingly all that has been given to us unasked. But now that we must take sorrow for a while, you want to refuse to take, like silly babies whose milk is cold. I caught a wave of desolation and lostness from the two, and hurried on. But don't think the power has forgotten you. You are as completely enwrapped now as you ever were. Can't you trust your love, or your possible love, to the power that suggested love to you in the first place? I promise you, that no matter where you go, together or apart, if the power leaves you life, you will find love. And even if it turns out that you do not find it together, you'll never forget these first magical steps you have taken together towards your own true loves. I let laughter into my voice. Things change. Remember, Litha, it wasn't so long ago that Timmy was a, if you'll pardon the expression, gangle-legged, clumsy poodah that I'd rather be caught dead than ganging with, let alone tooing. And he was, too. Litha's voice had a hiccough in it, but a half-smile, too. You were no vision of delight yourself, said Timmy. I never saw such stringy hair. I was supposed to look like that. Their wrangling was a breath of fresh air after the unnatural, uncomfortable, emotional binge they had been on. It's quite possible that you two might change. I stopped abruptly. Wait, I said. Listen.
1: To what?
2: Litha's face was puzzled. How could I tell her I heard Simon crying, Grandma, Grandma! Simon at home, in bed, miles and miles. Out, quick! I scrambled up from the floor. Oh, hurry! Panic was welling up inside me. The two snatched up their small personal bundles as I pushed them, bewildered and protesting, ahead of me out into the inky blackness of the violent night. For a long, terrified moment, I stood peering up into the darkness, trying to interpret. Then I screamed, Lift! Lift! And snatching at them both, I launched us upward, away from the edge of the lake. The clouds snatched back from the moon, and its light poured down onto the convulsed lake. There was a crack like the loudest of thunder, a grinding, twisting sound, the roar and surge of mighty waters, and the lake bed below us broke cleanly from one hill to another, pulling itself apart and tilting to pour all its moon-bright waters down into the darkness of the gigantic split in the earth. And the moon was glittering only on the shining mud left behind in the lake bottom. With a frantic speed that seemed so slow, I enveloped the children and shot with them as far up and away as I could before the ear-splitting roar of returning steam threw us even farther. We reeled drunkenly away and away until we stumbled across the top of a hill. We clung to each other in terror as the mighty plume of steam rose and split the clouds and still rose, rolling white and awesome. Then, as casually as a shutting door, the lake bed tilted back and closed itself. In the silence that followed, I fancied I could hear the hot rain beginning to fall to fill the emptiness of the lake again, a pool of rain no larger than my hand in a lake bottom.
1: Oh, poor home, whispered Litha. Poor hurting home. It's dying.
2: And then, on the family band, Litha whispered to me,
1: Timmy's my love for sure, Grandma, and I am his. But we're willing to let the power hold our love for us until your promise is kept.
2: I gathered the two to me, and I guess we all wept a little. But we had no words to exchange, no platitudes, only the promise, the acquiescence, the trust, and the sorrow. We went home. Neil met us just beyond our feather pen and received Timmy with a quiet thankfulness, and they went home together. Litha and I went first into our household's quiet place, and then to our patient beds. I stood with the other old ones high on the cliff above the narrow valley, staring down with them at the raw heap of stones and earth that scarred the smooth valley floor. All eyes were intent on the excavation, and every mind so much with the oldest as he toiled out of sight that our concentrations were almost visible flames above each head. I heard myself gasp with the others as the oldest slowly emerged, his clumsy, heavy shielding hampering his lifting. The brisk mountain breeze whined as it whipped past suddenly activated personal shields, as we reacted automatically to possible danger, even though our shields were tissue paper to tornadoes against this unseen death, should it be loosed. The oldest stepped back from the hole until the sheer rock face stopped him. Slowly a stirring began in the shadowy depths, and then the heavy square that shielded the thumb-sized block within lifted into the light. It trembled and turned and set itself into the heavy metal box prepared for it. The lid clicked shut. By the time six boxes were filled, I felt the old, or rather, the painfully new weariness seize me, and I clung to David's arm. He patted my hand, but his eyes were wide with dreaming, and I forced myself upright. I don't like me anymore, I thought. Why do I do things like this? Where has my enthusiasm and wonder gone? I am truly old, and yet... I wiped the cold beads of sweat from my upper lip, and lifting with the others, hovered over the canyon, preparatory to conveying the six boxes to the six shells of ships that they were to sting into life. It was the last day. The sun was shining with a brilliance it hadn't known in weeks. The winds that wandered down from the hills were warm and sweet. The earth beneath us that had so recently learned to tremble and shift was quietly solid for a small while. Everything about the home was suddenly so dear that it seemed a delirious dream that death was less than a week away for it. Maybe it was only some pre-adolescent, unpatterned behavior, but one look at Simon convinced me. His eyes were aching with things he had had to see. His face was hard under the soft contours of childhood, and his hands trembled as he clasped them. I hugged him with my heart, and he smiled a thank you and relaxed a little. Shell and I set the house to rights and filled the vases with fresh water and scarlet leaves because there were no flowers. David opened the corral gate and watched the beasts walk slowly out into the tarnished meadows. He threw wide the door of the feather pen and watched the ruffle of feathers, the inquiring peering, the hesitant walk into freedom. He smiled as the master of the pen strutted vocally before the flock. Then Eve gathered up the four eggs that lay rosy and new in the nests and carried them into the house to put them in the green egg dish. The family stood quietly together. "Go say goodbye," said David. "Each of you say goodbye to the home." And everyone went, each by himself, to his favorite spot. Even Eve burrowed herself out of sight in the kumatka bush, where the leaves locked above her head and made a tiny Eve-sized green twilight. I could hear her soft croon, "In a blaze of glory, clay people, in a blaze of glory." I sighed to see Litha's straight as an arrow flight toward Timmy's home. Already Timmy was coming. I turned away with a pang. Supposing even after the lake they... No, I comforted myself. They trust the power. How could I go to any one place, I wondered, standing by the windows of my room? All of the home was too dear to leave. When I went, I would truly be leaving Than, all the paths he walked with me, the grass that bent to his step, the trees that shaded him in summer, the very ground that held his cast aside. I slid to my knees and pressed my cheek against the side of the window frame. "Than, Than," I whispered, "be with me. Go with me since I must go. Be my strength." And clasping my hands tight, I pressed my thumbs hard against my crying mouth. We all gathered again, solemn and tear-stained. Litha was still frowning and swallowing to hold back her sobs. Simon looked at her, his eyes big and golden, but he said nothing and turned away. Shell left the room quietly, and before she returned, the soft sound of music swelled from the walls. We all made the sign and prayed the parting prayers, for truly we were dying to this world. The whole house, the whole of the home, was a quiet place today, and each of us without words laid the anguishing of this day of parting before the presence and received comfort and strength. Then each of us took up his share of personal belongings and was ready to go. We left the house, the music reaching after us as we went. I felt a part of me die when we could no longer hear the melody. We joined the neighboring families on the path to the ships, and there were murmurs and gestures, and even an occasional excited laugh. No one seemed to want to lift. Our feet savored every step of this last walk on the home. No one lifted, that is, except Eve, who was still intrigued by her new accomplishment. Her short little hops amused everyone, and by the time she had picked herself out of the dust three times, and had been disentangled from the branches of overhanging trees twice, and finally firmly set in place on David's shoulder, there were smiles and tender laughter, and the road lightened even though clouds were banking again. I stood at the foot of the long lift to the door of the ship and stared upward. People brushing past me were only whisperings and passing shadows. "How can they?" I thought despairingly, out of the surge of weakness that left me clinging to the wall. "How can they do it, leaving the home so casually?" Then a warm hand crept into mine, and I looked down into Simon's eyes. "Come on, Grandma," he said. "It'll be all right." I looked around me helplessly. Then, kneeling swiftly, I took up a handful of dirt, a handful of the home, and holding it tightly, I lifted up the long slant with Simon. Inside the ship, we put our things away in their allotted spaces, and Simon tugged me out into the corridor and into a room banked with dials and switches and all the vast array of incomprehensibles that we had all called into being for this terrible moment. No one was in the room except the two of us. Simon walked briskly to a chair in front of a panel and sat down. "It's all set," he said, "for the sector of the sky they gave us, but it's wrong." Before I could stop him, his hands moved over the panels, shifting, adjusting, changing. "Oh, Simon," I whispered, "you mustn't." "I must," said Simon. "Now it's set for the sky I see." "But they'll notice and change them all back," I trembled. "No," said Simon. "It's such a small change that they won't notice it. And we will be where we have to be, when we have to be." It was as I stood there in the control room that I left the home. I felt it fade away and become as faint as a dream. I said goodbye to it so completely that it startled me to catch a glimpse of a mountaintop through one of the ports as we hurried back to our spaces. Suddenly my heart was light and lifting, so much so that my feet didn't even touch the floor. Oh, how wonderful! What adventures ahead! I felt as though I were spiraling up into a bright glory that outshone the sun. Then suddenly came the weakness. My very bones dissolved in me and collapsed me down on my couch. Darkness rolled across me, and breathing was a task that took all my weakness to keep going. I felt vaguely the tightening of the restraining straps around me and the clasp of Simon's hand around my clenched fist. "Half an hour," the oldest murmured. "Half an hour," the people echoed, amplifying the murmur. I felt myself slipping into the corporate band of communication, feeling with the rest of the group the incredible length and heartbreaking shortness of the time. Then I lost the world again. I was encased in blackness. I was suspended, waiting, hardly even wondering. And then it came. The call. How unmistakable! I was called back into the presence. My hours were totaled. It was all finished. This side was a preoccupation that concerned me no longer. My face must have lighted as Than's had. All the struggle, all the sorrow, all the separation, finished. Now would come the 3 or 4 days during which I must prepare, dispose of my possessions, say my goodbyes. Goodbyes. I struggled up against the restraining straps. But we were leaving. In less than half an hour, I would have no quiet, cool bed to lay me down upon when I left my body, no fragrant grass to have pulled up over my cast-aside, no solemn, sweet remembrance by my family in the next festival for those called during the year. Simon, I called sub-vocally. You know, I cried. What shall I do? I see you staying, his answer came placidly. Staying? Oh, how quickly I caught the picture, how quickly my own words came back to me, coldly white against the darkness of my confusion. Such space and emptiness from horizon to horizon, from pole to pole, from skytop to ground, and only me, nobody else anywhere, anywhere. Stay here all alone? I asked Simon. But he wasn't seeing me anymore. Already I was alone. I felt the frightened tears start, and then I heard Lytha's trusting voice. Until your promise is kept. All my fear dissolved, all my panic and fright blazed up suddenly in a repeat of the call. Listen, I cried, my voice high and excited, my heart surging joyously. Listen! Oh, David! Oh, Shell, I've been called! Don't you hear it? Don't you hear it? Oh, Mother, no. No, you must be mistaken. David loosed himself and bent over me. No, whispered Shell. I feel it. She is called. Now I can stay, I said, fumbling at the straps. Help me, David, help me. But you're not summoned right now, cried David. Father knew 4 days before he was received into the presence. We can't leave you alone in a doomed, empty world. An empty world? I stood up quickly, holding to David to steady myself. Oh, David, a world full of all dearness and nearness and remembering. And doomed? It will be a week yet. I will be received before then. Let me out. Oh, let me out! Stay with us, Mother, cried David, taking both my hands in his. We need you. We can't let you go. All the tumult and upheaval that's to start so soon for the home. How do we know what tumult and upheaval you will be going through in the crossing? I asked. But beyond whatever comes, there's a chance of a new life waiting for you. But for me? What of 4 days from now? What would you do with my cast-aside? What could you do but push it out into the black nothingness? Let it be with the home. Let it at least become dust among familiar dust. I felt as excited as a teener. Oh, David, to be with Than again. I turned to Lytha and quickly unfastened her belt. There'll be room for one more in this ship, I said. For a long moment, we looked into each other's eyes, and then, almost swifter than thought, Lytha was up and running for the big door. My thoughts went ahead of her, and before Lytha's feet lifted out into the open air, all the old ones in the ship knew what had happened, and their thoughts went out. Before Lytha was halfway up the little hills that separated ship from ship, Timmy surged into sight and gathered her close as they swung around toward our ship. Minutes ran out of the half-hour like icy beads from a broken string, but finally I was slanting down from the ship, my cheeks wet with my own tears and those of my family. Clearly, above the clang of the closing door, I heard Simon's call. Goodbye, Grandma. I told you it'd be all right. See you soon. Hurry, hurry, hurry, whispered my feet as I ran. Hurry, hurry, hurry, whispered the wind as I lifted away from the towering ships. Now, now, now, whispered my heart as I turned back from a safe distance, my skirts whipped by the rising wind, my hair lashing across my face. The 6 slender ships pointing at the sky were like silver needles against the rolling black clouds. Suddenly there were only 5, then 4, then 3. Before I could blink the tears from my eyes, the rest were gone, and the ground where they had stood flowed back on itself and crackled with cooling. The fingers of the music drew me back into the house. I breathed deeply of the dear, familiar odors. I straightened the branch of the scarlet leaves that had slipped awry in the blue vase. I steadied myself against a sudden shifting under my feet, and my shield activated as hail spattered briefly through the window. I looked out, filled with a great peace, to the swell of browning hills, to the upward reach of snow-whitened mountains, to the brilliant, huddled clumps of trees sowing their leaves on the icy wind. My home, I whispered, folding my heart around it all, knowing what my terror and lostness would have been had I stayed behind without the call. With a sigh, I went out to the kitchen and counted the 4 rosy eggs in the green dish. I fingered the stove into flame, and lifting one of the eggs, cracked it briskly against the pan. That night there were no stars, but the heavy rolls of clouds were lighted with fitful lightnings, and somewhere far over the horizon the molten heart of a mountain range was crimson and orange against the night. I lay on my bed, letting the weakness wash over me, a tide that would soon bear me away. The soul is a lonely voyager at any time, but the knowledge that I was the last person in a dying world was like a weight crushing me. I was struggling against the feeling when I caught a clear, distinct call. Grandma? Simon! My lips moved to his name. We're all fine, Grandma, and I just saw Eve with 2 children of her own, so they will make it to a new home. Oh, Simon, I'm so glad you told me. I clutched my bed as it rocked and twisted. I heard stones falling from the garden wall, then one wall of my room dissolved into dust that glowed redly before it settled. Things are a little untidy here, I said. I must get out another blanket. It's a little drafty, too. You'll be all right, Grandma, Simon's thought came warmly. Will you wait for me when you get other side? If I can, I promised. Good night, Grandma, said Simon. Good night, Simon. I cradled my face on my dusty pillow. Good night. Interlude, Mark and Maris 2.
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6: And you were a little too loud, but that's okay.
8: I'm sorry.
6: Anyway, we are going to be playing some more music for you. Mm-hmm. I was so totally into that that last thing there.
8: Right.
6: Let's see what we've got here. Got these two things, which I need to delete because we don't need those right now. And that one. Do-do-do-do-do. And I'll have to get some more music to go in here pretty soon. But we can do that. Yes, we can. Let's see what I have left here. Okay. We got a couple more songs before we have to find some other things. So we've got some more C.W. McCall here.
9: Uh-huh. And then we'll call somebody else.
6: Right.

Well, I had 2 weeks vacation coming, so I thought I'd drive down to Florida, spend some time with an old friend, date a few girls, make a few parties, and just kind of live it up again. So I packed up my car, and then I called my mom in Tennessee and told her what I planned to do. She said, "Son, are you coming by?" And I said, "Mom, I'm really pushed for time, but I'll see you in a week or two." And I was driving through this little town in Georgia when I remembered, today's Mama's birthday. Well, I thought I'll just stop and wire some flowers. Shouldn't take too long, then I'll be on my way. So I walked in a flower shop, and the first thing I saw was this little boy with his eyes full of tears. I said, "What's wrong, son?" He said, "Mama loves roses, and today's her birthday, and I haven't seen her in almost a year."

He said, I live with Grandma now, but I promised Mama some roses, cause I talk to her all the time. I wanted to give her 5, cause that's how old I am. But the lady said I couldn't buy them with just a dime. Well, a little fella's story kinda touched my heart, so I told the lady to give him what he wanted and charge it to me. Then I told her I needed to wire 12 roses to my mama up in Chapel Hill, Tennessee. I looked around and the little boy was gone. But all of a sudden the door flew open and he come running back in. He said, Mister, I forgot to thank you for the roses. He smiled and shook my hand and ran back out again. Well, I started on out of town, and I was feeling real proud of myself for thinking of my mama and really caring. When I looked out the window and I saw that same little boy kneeling by a grave in an old cemetery. I stopped my car and walked over to where the little boy was kneeling down. And he smiled up at me and said, this is where my mama stays. She says she sure does thank you for these pretty roses. Well, that's when I had to walk away. And I drove straight back to that flower shop and I said, lady, have you sent those flowers to Tennessee? She said, no, not yet. I said, well, never mind. I'll just take them back with me.

0: you tell the story, I can tell it all. About the mountain boy who ran illegal alcohol. His daddy made the whiskey, son, he drove the load. When his engine roared, they called the highway Thunder Road. Sometimes into Asheville, sometimes Memphis town. The revenuers chased him, but they couldn't run him down. Each time they thought they had him, his engine would explode. He'd go by like they were standing still on Thunder Road.
1: And there was thunder, thunder over Thunder Road.
0: Thunder was his engine and white lightning was his load.
1: And there was moonshine, moonshine, twice the devil's thirst.
0: The law they swore they'd get him, but the devil got him first. On the 1st of April, 1954, the federal man sent word he'd better make his run no more. He said 200 agents were covering the state. Whichever road he tried to take, he'd get him sure his fate. Son, his daddy told him, make this run your last. Your tank is filled with 100 proof, you're all tuned up and gassed. Now don't take any chances, if you can't get through, I'd rather have you back again than pull that mountain dew.
1: And there was thunder, thunder over Thunder Road.
0: Thunder was his engine and white lightning was his load.
1: And there was moonshine, moonshine to quench the devil's thirst.
0: The law they swore they'd get him, but the devil got him first. Roaring out of Harlan, revving up his mill, he shot the gap at Cumberland and screened by Maynardville. With G-Man on his taillight, roadblocks up

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I've been everywhere, man. I've been everywhere, man. 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

0: in the darkest night.
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0: In the state of North Carolina, near the city of Wilmington, there's a place called Mako Station. That's where this story was begun. In 1867, they say a locomotive engineer whose name was Joe Baldwin died in a train wreck here. It was just

From that day on, so the story goes, which no one won't deny, there's a ghostly light that appears at night like a halo in the sky. Though many have seen it, who really knows what makes the light appear?

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I've been to... Hey, this is difficult. I've been to Clan Dudno, Clan Eckley, Clan Fab, Pulsquingy, Go Get It, One and Drop with Clan. No, it's no use. I'll never get those Scottish place names in a million years. 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

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The horse that he was looking for was in chute number 8.

0: Many and uncanny are the things I have seen in this world. In the foreboding tundra far beyond my lands, where the sky comes to awful life with the shimmering of ions charged by far-off stars, I have watched an old woman, shriveled with terrible wisdom, strike the bare trunk of a tree with an axe until blood flowed from it, and then boil that blood into a sinister delicacy for the tables of kings. I have traveled many miles west to the hills of blackness, and looked upon the towering alabaster faces of the ancients who ruled this land, their stoic and silent visages hewn unnaturally from the living rock. I have seen patchwork kingdoms ruled by vermin, and living heads in boxes inciting brother against brother. But naught of this has prepared me for the wonders and trials of my new existence, to which I took vows of dedication, devotion, and adoration, but which has resulted in geases, both passive and active, I did not anticipate. Before all others, one particular obligation tasks my very soul. You must understand, first and foremost, that this was a duty for which I felt neither desire nor qualification. But it was pressed upon me, by that matron of the house wherein I resided, with a stern reminder that, on a basic level, I was at least partly responsible for the situation. I could not argue with this fact. It had necessarily been ascertained with my very blood and genetic matter by a local laboratory often beset by protesters of the most vehement sort. What was I to do? I edged open the door of the darkened chamber with trepidation. The stench of human effluvia was overpowering. The light from the portal fell upon a raised cage of ancient wood, not quite square, and decorated with icons of some lost tribe that worshipped beasts. The sigils celebrated the gluttony of the bear, the wild and uncontrollable fury of the tiger, the fatalism and endurance of the donkey, the inscrutable yet impractical wisdom of the owl, the smug quickness of the rabbit. The metallic rim of the construct glinted as if angered that illumination had touched it. Suddenly a cry erupted from the miniature prison, and I perceived a thrashing and a shuddering within. Swallowing terror as best I could, I peered over the rim of the cage. There it lay. Approximately 2 feet long from end to end it was, with a disproportionately large skull and flaccid, powerless limbs. Its pallid flesh was utterly without hair. Its eyes were huge and unfocused, and it appeared plump, as if recently fed to satiation. God in heaven! Could I have truly caused this creature to emerge from nothingness into full being? No matter. My task lay before me. As I had been instructed, I laid a square of clean cotton cloth, nearly as long as the creature itself, just so upon the nearby table. The cloth I anointed with a whitish powder, intending to subdue the reek of the creature and soothe its raw and uncalloused flesh. Easy enough so far, but the true challenge lay in the next step. I took a breath, made my peace with the uncaring universe, reached into the very cage itself, and lifted the nearly inert creature in my sweating, unsteady hands. It immediately began to writhe, as if sensing my doubt, and abruptly it emitted a wail I shall take to my grave. Ah, God, it mewed so! The walls rang with its incessant shrieks, both piteously high and yet somehow guttural, and my eardrums nearly burst, and my nerve nearly failed me. But it was clutching at me now, trying to find purchase in my flesh with its newly forming talons, and I had no choice but to persevere. Fortunately, I had been given some rudimentary instructions on how to deal with the creature's outbursts. Several strokes of my hand along its spine, as if I were hypnotizing a crocodile in the manner of the Bahia tribe in the jungles of Anjur, and numerous repetitions of the words of power I had been taught, Tura-lura-lura, Tura-lura-lay, and the creature grew somewhat calmer, though still its eyes were puffed with what alien emotion I could not guess. But now my nostrils were assailed anew by the reek of the thing. I had remembered too late the cotton cloth it yet wore, once immaculate and wholesome, but now tainted and befouled beyond retribution. The cloth I was to replace. For a moment I lost all hope. But then I espied a receptacle nearby, strongly constructed and cunningly sealed, which could be for no other substance than this blighted fabric. I laid the creature on the table next to, not on, the prepared linen, and carefully opened the clasp which fastened the old cloth in place. I was not prepared for the corrupt vapors which wafted over me as I unfolded it. But the end was in sight. I grasped the creature by its legs, lifting just enough to draw the grim fabric from beneath it. Into the appointed scuttle I dismissed that besmirched linen at once, taking care not to touch and thus taint anything else with its foulness. At length, I was able to crudely wrap the freshly prepared cloth around its nether regions. This I affixed in place with the clasp, which I now noticed was a cunningly constructed locking needle of the purest steel. It did not seem to have any discernible ill effect upon the creature, but I felt safer for having the cold iron between it and me. Gingerly, so as not to rouse its keening once more, I returned the creature to its holding pen. It did not seem to mind its imprisonment, however, but gurgled happily, and then arranged itself for sleep with a countenance so trusting that my heart suddenly went out to it, and my hand started forward of its own accord to stroke the creature's brow. At that very moment, I remembered myself and what I had done, and I stared at my traitorous hand for a long moment before fleeing the chamber altogether, dreading the inevitable time that, once more, the task should fall upon my troubled soul.
1: Hello, I'm a truck. You've heard songs about truck drivers, many times their stories told. How they pulled out of Pittsburgh for 6 days on the road. About

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He ought to tell them how he missed a gear and that Volkswagen bus full of hippies passed us like I was sitting up on Jack. Or how we took that curve over on 66. Hadn't been for me hanging on the shoulder, we'd have both wound up in the ditch. If we're on time, he takes the credit. If we're late, I get the blame. Up those hills with shutters open, my stacks are running flame. My tackle running red lights.

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1: There'd be no truck drivers if it wasn't for us trucks.
0: No

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0: Right. 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

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I guess I've drove about all of them. 'Cause for the past 25 years now, the cab of a truck has been my home. And it'd be kind of hard for me to settle down and not be on the go. Well, I remember the first truck I drove. 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He just kept hollering, "Giddy up, go, Daddy, giddy up, go." So that's what I named the old truck, Giddy Up Go. Oh, things wasn't too bad. Of course, I was gone a lot. And after about 6 years, I got home one day and found my wife and little boy gone. I couldn't find out what happened. Nobody seemed to know. So from that day on, it's been me and old Giddy Up Go. I've made a lot of friends at all the truck stops, and some of them would kid me about my little sign. Of course, they knew where I got the name, 'cause I told them about that little boy of mine, and how his first word about the truck was, "Giddy up, go." Today I was barreling down old 66 when up beside me pulled a brand new diesel rig, both stacks blowing black coal. And as he pulled around and back in front of me, a big lump came in my throat. And my eyes watered like I had a bad old cold. A little sign on the back of the truck that read, "Giddy up, go." Well, I pushed old Giddy up and stayed right on him until the next truck stop where he'd pulled up. I waited till he went in and I offered to buy him a cup. Well, we got to talking shop, and I said, "How did you come by the name on your truck, Giddy Up Go?" Well, he said, "I got it from my pop. Dad used to drive a truck. That's what Mom talked about a lot. You see, I lost Mom when I was just past 16, and I lost all track of Pop. Mom said he got the name from me." I shook his hand and told him that I had something I wanted him to see. I took him out to the old truck and brushed off some of the dirt so the name would show. And his eyes got big and bright as he read, "Giddy up, go." Oh, we had a lot of things to talk about, and buddy, I felt like a king. And now we've just pulled back on old 66, and he handled that rig better than any gear jammer that I'd ever seen. Well, now the lines on the highway have got a much brighter glow as we go roaring down the road and me staring at a little sign that reads, "Giddy up, go."

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0: this
1: the
0: is the right version. 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
1: From

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0: 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I'm sorry. WTNDLP Macomb.
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1: And KWQQ Farmington.
0: Yes.
1: And we're down to the final hour here of this particular show.
0: Yep. I have a song I want to play.
1: Okay. You got it set up?
0: Yeah.
1: Okay. I should be able to turn it up. Go ahead.
0: Okay. This is the first song for Pride Month, I guess you'd say.
1: And it does have a hum. I don't know why. I don't hear anything. Okay, he's going to fix it. I'm turning the volume down while he's fixing it. Try it. You should be able to...

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0: Darius Rucker. 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
1: Alrighty. 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

0: first song I heard by Larry Heberlin, and it was not easy to find.
1: That's true. And this is WTNDLP Macomb,
0: WQNA Springfield,
1: RFD,
0: and KWQQ Farmington.
1: And we'll see you next week.
0: Yes, indeed.
1: Have a good night, everybody.
0: Also, 2 o'clock Central, Monday through Friday.
1: That's right. Have fun.
0: Bye, all.
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0: Magic.
1: Ooga booga. 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
0: Impressive. 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
1: Ooga booga. Ooga booga.
0: There's room for improvement.
1: Bummer. This is RFD.

Wow, things are going wacky tonight, and that's okay. I mean, yeah, it really is. It's just fine and ducky. I need something to go weird. Yeah, well. So, good evening. It's Riley. Riley's Rec. And that was the Coors Unplugged, or most of it. I didn't realize that, or it would have been out of my library, but a good album nonetheless. Very good album. Of course, I'm a real I'm a real Coors fan. I mean they could sing me to sleep every night, and I certainly wouldn't complain about it. Well, anyway, it's a wonderful Monday night out there. Or at least here in Moab, Utah, North America, it's Monday night. And we're just hanging out and those of you that missed last week's show, so did I. I set my alarm to wake me up at 7:30. Well, guess what I set it for? 7:30 a.m. I guess I did. I must have. I mean, because it went off at 7:30 a.m. Then, you know, I mean, and I woke up before that too, and I don't know if I thought about checking what time it was or anything. I mean, because it, you know, I'd really had a long week, and I just, all I wanted to do was sleep. Ah, Clay. All right. Hey, good to see you. And I thought I heard Ringo in there somewhere. But it couldn't have been. Not Ringo. So, I don't know, just sort of been hanging out. Today was really nice here. It was probably about 88 degrees. Really nice. I mean, considering, you know, the days before that were 100 plus. So 85 was good, although I've got to say that I felt a little bit on the chilled side. And I don't know if that's because of the air conditioner or what, or I should say the central air. It's not really an air conditioner. I guess it is. Yeah, I don't know. I miss the days of the good old fashioned swamp coolers. Throw those mothers up on your roof, fill them full of water, and turn them on, and let it blow through those pads, and you've got nice cool
You got a nice, cool house. Yeah, but that was too long ago. No one has any of those anymore unless they live in a trailer. And even if you live in a trailer, you're not gonna have, well, you're not gonna have one really unless you live in the Southwest. Because you guys in the Southeast have a lot of humidity, so what would it help pumping water into the air? That would just be ridiculous. I mean, yeah, that would be. But here, I mean, pump that cool water through the air, and I'll tell you what. Here it cools it down too sweet. Let's see here. What do I wanna play? Anyway, 8:43 in the evening? Oh my God, already? Well, already. Well, 11 o'clock comes late, so here, let's see. Here we go.

You hear it? The phone was ringing. Huh. Well, no. Yeah, don't call us. We'll call you. And, you know, I am so tired of these fucking robocalls. No kidding. I mean, is anybody else getting them? Because I'm getting slammed with them. And I don't care. I don't want them. And that's the last thing that should be ringing my phone. I mean, I really don't want to talk to a computer. Let them record my voice and everything. Great idea. Well, anyway, that's what got me to put that tune in there, because it drives me crazy. All right, let's see here. It's 9:16. Well, you can figure out what time, and who knows when the feed's getting to you. It could get to you tomorrow, the next day. Someone is hearing this a million light years away right now. Yeah, I agree. Oh, that's awesome. Don't call us, we've got the flu. Yes, indeed. Oh my goodness. Well, anyway, it's been it's been, let's see, 85, 86 today. Wonderful temperatures. Really killer. We should be at least 15 degrees higher than what we are. But, you know, 4 days ago, it was, 101, 102. So, yay. Isn't that fun?

Wow. Well, hello. Riley hanging out with you on a Monday night. As usual, if I don't fall asleep, that's really kind of, you know, the deal. If I don't fall asleep. But I can honestly say once it has happened now. God. Well, I don't know. It seems to me like I'm going to bed earlier and earlier and, you know. And, I don't know. It's funny because I used to be a late night person. Oh my God. You know, 3-4 o'clock in the morning. I mean, he call me, I'll be up. Yeah, I'll be up. But not now. Seems like my body, I don't know. It depends on the sleep part. But, it seems like I need a little more kick in the ass nowadays. Whether that means sleeping more, relaxing more, not thinking more, well, that's sorted out. Now, my brain goes who knows how light years per hour. Lots of them. Per minute. Per second. Because, oh no, I forgot what I was going to say. Yeah, well. All right, well, let's see. Where are we?

0: we could just go up there and hang out.
1: Like open the fridge and stuff, and there would be foods laid out for us with little pre-wrapped sausages and things.
0: Mm.
1: They have pre-wrapped sausages, but they don't have pre-wrapped bacon.
0: Well, can you blame them?
1: Yeah.

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The Lunch Lady. Woke up in the morning, put on my new plastic glove. Served some reheated Salisbury steak with a little slice of love. I got no clue what the chicken pot pie is made of. Just know everything's doing fine down here in Lunch Lady Land. 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I wear these brown orthopedic shoes, 'cause I got a bad case of the gout. I know you want seconds on the corn dogs, but there's no reason to shout. 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

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And a chop suey slapped me and it kicked me in the head. It's called revenge lunch, lady, said the garlic bread. I said, what did I do to make you all so mad? They said, you got flabby arms and your breath is bad. Then the green bean said, you better run and hide. But then my friend Sloppy Joe came and joined my side. He said, if it wasn't for the lunch lady, the kids wouldn't eat ya. You should be shaking her hand and saying, pleased to meet ya. She gives you a purpose and she gives you a goal. You should be kissing her feet and kissing her mole. 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

0: slap it yo, slap it yo, slap it yo, slap it yo, slap it yo. 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Down in Lunch Lady Land.
1: There you go. Oh, yeah. Adam Sandler. It's always always good. Let's see here. I'm echoing from somewhere, but I'm okay. I really am. Anyway, hope everybody's doing good on this Monday night. And I think I'm doing okay. Just hanging out with everybody doing some sort of a show. Wow, where am I getting? I'm getting yeah, I heard you. I got what you said, Clay, but where is that coming from? I keep thinking I hear Jaws talking from somewhere. And really, I mean, I do have computers in other rooms, but most of them don't have Jaws on them, and they're off doing other things. So if they start talking Jaws, then I guess I probably ought to go get some help. Oh, fuck. They're partying outside my front door. Oh, man. The little kids, they're partying. The adults are partying at next door. So we're gonna love it, I suppose, but it doesn't matter. I mean, after 11 o'clock, I mean, well, after 10 o'clock here, you know, if someone's raising hell and getting crazy, then yeah. But I hate to do that. I hate to do that with people. I really do. It's like I'd rather go out and say, hey, you know, it's a little loud. You know, can you guys keep it down? If I really need to sleep. If I don't have to sleep much, well, you know, raise hell. Just, you know, knock yourself out. Anyway, man, it has been a long week. Just long, and you know, it seems like, I don't know why I'm always tired. I mean, that's really just kind of crazy. It just seems, I mean, I wake up and I feel fine, and I'm, you know, yippee-yi-yo, let's go, woohoo. 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Ugh. Anyway, let's see what we got here.

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2: We'd like to get a bit funky now. 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

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And anyway, oh, Riley with you. 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It is 10:39. Well, at least according to this clock. So, I don't know. Let's see what we can squeeze in. If we can.

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And I was thinking, what is one of the best Horgan tunes that I have? And I think that's probably it's gotta be one of the best, for sure. I don't know. I mean, I have a few. You know, especially when I just love it when that Leslie starts whining. I really do. It winds me up. It starts whining. And oh, you hear that Leslie tone cabinet, and oh man. Gotta love it. Anyway, it's 47 minutes past the hour, so I've only got a few minutes left. You've been wonderful tonight.

Well, it's wonderful to be here on RFD. Got about 9 minutes left, and then I can decide to go get something to eat and then go to bed, or just go to bed. I think it's going to be, I don't know. Oh, well.

0: No, that's not gonna work because that's way longer than we have. We have too much time. Oh, no, not really. Anyway, it's been good hanging with you. Sorry I haven't had a hell of a lot more energy. That too. Let's see if I can fix some of this echoing. There we go. Maybe that's a little better. Because I just can't talk when I'm echoing back in my head. Kind of drives me crazy. Anyway, this is RFD and Riley's hanging out with you. Almost done hanging out with you. And I've had a great time, as always. I always have a great time. I think today especially. Just because... I mean, lots of stuff just came together, and it just worked out the way that I thought it should. And it said it's 23 o'clock, but it's not quite 23 o'clock yet. We'll find out here when the buzzer dumps us. Anyway,
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6: Well, I don't know about you, but I want to party. 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I want to take care of business, if you know what I mean, and I hope you do. 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We got some rocking to do tonight.
1: Yes, we do, indeed. Thursday Night Potpourri on the air for the 12th of June, 2003. Worked our way around to another week. And welcome aboard, everyone. 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If you're in Macomb, good morning, WQNA, just past midnight. All the usual stuff tonight. Chris and the Space Report's in here in half an hour with a busy one. We had a whole mess of launches go on since we last were here. And let's see, what else we got going on? Mike Cole will be in here in just under an hour and a half. We'll talk satellite, digital, stuff like that there. Oh, yeah, I got to get the phone set up. I haven't done that yet. I will. Old Time Radio, we'll do a Jack Webb and Pat Novak for Hire tonight, coming up at 11 o'clock Eastern. Phone is open as well, and you're welcome to call 612-721-4339. Jefferson Starship.

0: you like to be fired every year from your job and make less money than the janitor of the building? Hi, I'm a disc jockey, and like most disc jockeys, I'm unemployed. But now, with the help of Broadcasters Anonymous, I have learned to work comfortably within the confines of not working in the no longer lucrative world of radio broadcasting. 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
0: Yes, if the wonderful, wacky world of radio broadcasting isn't for you, become an on-air personality today, and soon you, too, will be walking the streets, or worse yet, consulting. 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Sorry, I gotta go, I just got my pink slip. Call today. Operators are standing by, and they used to be DJs, too. Get back to work, you waste of chromosomes.

There goes Bob Zimmerman. Yes. Bob Dylan did Blue Morning. Well, they're having all kinds of discussions in here about how we're streaming and stuff, and I guess I just haven't been around enough because I'm lost as to what they're talking about here, but I hear all this doomsaying about could mean the end of the satellite network and all that. And come on, guys. Take a Paxil or something. Take an I Like Everybody pill. And Well, George Antunes sends me a lot of articles each week. In fact, this week, more than I could read, because this week's been a very, very busy one. But one that I saw this evening out of the San Antonio Current, thank you, George. The title of the article, or the slug, the headline, is "It Ain't Over Until Michael Powell Sings." Remember these rule changes that the FCC passed, you know, by a 3-2 vote along party lines that basically say it's okay for a few companies to control everything you see and hear? Well, there are a few folks in Congress who are talking about invoking the Congressional Review Act, the CRA. This is something that was passed in 1996, and it

strange bedfellows with him, like Ernest Hollings. Trent Lott's even interested in this, although he would prefer legislation. Basically, if Congress says it doesn't like a regulation, it can vote it out. The way this works is that a senator would have to introduce a resolution of dissent, and it would then go to committee. If the committee doesn't act, then they can bring it up on the regular legislation calendar if 30 congressmen sign a petition. Democrats don't think they'd have any problem getting 30 signatures. They say even if... And then if it passes Congress, House and Senate, it would then have to be signed by President Bush. And Democrats feel that they would win even if Bush vetoed it, because he would be forced to do that under some very bright lights. Ruling we're talking about basically allows the media to continue its takeover of the United States. Companies are currently allowed to own TV stations that can reach 35% of the American audience. That number would be up to 45%. Companies are allowed to own two TV stations in markets. That would be up to three. And the 28-year ban on newspaper companies also owning a TV station is gone. And Congress don't like it. And they're talking about maybe doing something about it. Of course, talk is cheap. And there's a lot of it. Hollings says, I'm not in favor of the regulations. He said, thank God for Fox, the conservative network. He refers to all the rest of the network owners as crazy. He says, as far as the Washington Post owning a TV station is concerned, he says, that paper's been pounding me for 30 years. Why would I want to see him buy a TV station? The Congressional Review Act, the CRA is what it's called. And they're talking about using it to go over the FCC ruling that is basically going to trash TV. They're working on trashing TV in this country like they trash radio. Now, what I think personally is that they haven't been watching enough TV, because if you turn the TV on in this country lately, TV's already pretty much trashed. Jeff's in the IRC from Australia. Nice to see you in here, Jeff. You and I still need to get together for a chat on Speak Freely. And as far as bandwidth goes, the guys are talking about we need more bandwidth. Jeff ran a test with ACB some months ago now, doing a stream of a show using ogvorbis.ogg. It's a neat, neat format. Sounds great at lower bandwidths than MP3. And I have been kicking around the idea for the last couple of months of trying a test OGG stream. I would really like to do it. I think Duck is Icecast 1. I don't think I can do OGG on Duck, and it's something I need to talk to Tweaker about. It's been 3 months already? Wow. But and ogvorbis is open source. That's right. So I'm very interested in doing a test stream on ogvorbis, guys. I really am. And, we need to find a server to do it. That's the big thing we need to come up with. But I'm very interested in trying this. And maybe I would do it. And that's what I thought, because it's Icecast 1. Duck is only MP3. I suppose I'm boring the radio listeners here. Sorry about that. We have got Chris coming up with the Space Report in just a few minutes, about half past the hour. It was a busy week in space. We'll get to all that in about

0: Who did you ask if that was? No. It's Susie Quattro and Norman. What's this guy's name again? I blanked out his name here. Chris Norman. I'm sorry. Susie Quattro and Chris Norman. It's called Stumbling In. It goes from way back in the 70s. Half of you guys are probably too young to remember that one.
1: Oh, we're about to do our new gospel song now.
0: Austin Lounge Lizards.
1: It's a song called Jesus Loves Me, and it goes very much like this.

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That's why Jesus loves me, but you're going to fry.

I'm raising my kids in a righteous way. 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

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But son, I love you. He speaks English pretty well considering it's a second language for him.

The Austin Lions Lizards recorded live in Jesus Loves Me about 27 minutes, and he don't. That's right, self-righteous. Jesus loves me, and he can't stand you. About 3 minutes away from the space report, Sheryl Crow coming to the Twin Cities July 13th. I already got my tickets. Yeah.

0: from Come On, Come On, Sheryl Crow, and you're an original. Somebody says, yeah, they did that song at the Grammys, and I think it sucks. Well, you know, you can't please everybody all the time. Almost 28 minutes in front of the hour right now, and it's time for the Space Report. Why don't I just apologize to Chris in advance here? I probably shouldn't do this. Chris has sent me a perfectly well-produced space report that I'm probably about to screw up because I'm going to drop the launch bites into it. Only I didn't have time to edit them in, so I'm just sort of going to do it on the fly and try and drop them in live. This should be real interesting. So this will be a Chris and Dean compilation of the Space Report. And if I screw up your production, Chris, what can I say? It's been a long day, and I'm sorry. Down to Rochester, Minnesota we go.
1: 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Now, reporting from Rochester, Minnesota, I'm Chris Peterson. An unmanned Russian Progress spacecraft lifted off for the International Space Station on Sunday at 10:43 GMT and reached orbit 9 minutes later. It carried 2 tons of food, fuel, and other supplies for the Expedition 7 crew of the International Space Station. Progress 11 reached the International Space Station at 11:15 GMT on Wednesday and docked automatically with the PERS docking compartment on the ISS. This makes a total of 3 ships currently docked at the ISS, including the Progress 10 spacecraft, which hasn't been undocked yet, and the Soyuz that the Expedition 7 crew arrived in. On Saturday, June 7th, a Russian Proton rocket carrying the AMC-9 telecommunications satellite lifted off from the Baikonur Cosmodrome in Kazakhstan.
2: All systems are go. 8, 7, 6, 5, 4, 3, 2, 1, and liftoff. We have liftoff of the 300th Proton launch vehicle. From the Baikonur Cosmodrome in Kazakhstan, carrying the AMC-9 satellite for SES AmeriCom on the first leg of the mission to bring the latest in communication services to customers across North America.
1: AMC-9 will operate from 85 degrees west longitude and carry telecommunications broadcasts, including television, radio, and telephone calls, throughout North America. This completes the 300th launch of the Proton rocket design over its 38-year lifespan. Tuesday was a busy day for launches. Sea Launch completed another launch of a Zenit 3 SL rocket carrying the Boeing-built Thuria 2 telecommunications satellite, which will bring telecommunications services to Europe, Asia, and the Middle East.
3: 10, yes, 9, yes, 8, version 7, yes, 6, yes, 5, yes, 4, yes, 3,
4: we need to start
3: 2,
4: command.
3: 1, again, 0, Pusk.
4: Lift off. Contact liftoff time is 13:56, 59:22. Flight is nominal.
1: This was the first launch from Sea Launch in nearly a year, but the company expects another 3 launches this year. And on Tuesday, after a 2-day delay, NASA successfully launched its first Mars Exploration Rover A, newly named Spirit, into orbit and then on to the Red Planet.
5: T-minus 10, 9, 8, 7, 6, green board, 5, 4, 3, 2, 1 engine start and liftoff of the Delta II rocket carrying the Spirit from Earth to planet Mars.
6: Load relief kick rate is in. Vehicles responding. Vehicles recovering very nicely from the liftoff transients. T plus 20 seconds. Normal for this phase of the flight. We're approaching Mach 1. And there we go. We've exceeded the supersonic speed, and the engine positions look good. board. Video system working perfectly, sending back an immaculate image. We're now passing an altitude of 4 nautical miles with a downrange distance 15 nautical miles and a velocity of just coming up on 2,000 miles per hour. Passing T plus 60 seconds, our solid motors have burned out. Look like a nice symmetrical burn there on all 6 ground start motors. Jettisoned all 6 solids and we've ignited the other 3.
1: Spirit carries a suite of geologic instruments which will search the surface of the red planet for signs of past liquid water. Its sister ship, Opportunity, will launch later this June. Both ships will reach the red planet in January of 2004. NASA is indicating that a strict regime of inspections will be required before any of its space shuttles is able to fly again. In the case of Columbia, NASA says that a several centimeter long hairline fracture in the leading edge of the left wing was created when a piece of foam separated from the external fuel tank and impacted with the left wing. NASA Administrator Sean O'Keefe said that it's going to take an extremely meticulous kind of inspection in order for these problems to be detected before the space shuttles fly. When launches renew, they will be in the daytime so that cameras can monitor the shuttle's flight into orbit. Launches could begin in September of 2003 or early in 2004. And finally this week, astronomers at the European Southern Observatory have discovered the flattest star ever. All objects in space are flattened a little bit because of their rotation. Even the Earth is 21 kilometers wider at its equator than it is pole to pole. This new star, called a churner, is 50% wider at its equator than at its poles. At this rate of rotation, current models predict that the star should be losing mass, but it isn't. So, I guess it's time for some new models. And that's all I have for this week's edition of The Space Report. Please visit www.thespacereport.com for space news updated every weekday. And feel free to send me your comments, questions, and suggestions by email to chris@thespacereport.com. 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Thanks for listening.
0: Thank you, Chris. He's in here every week at this time with the weekly edition of The Space Report here on Thursday Night Potpourri. Nice to have you around. Mike Cole will be on in here about 25 minutes past the next hour. From Australia, The Waifs. I love this song.

0: from the reptile. Yes, from the Reptile album. That is Eric Clapton and Superman Inside. Greetings, everybody. Let me see where I'm at here. Oh, push this button. And our political science professor friend down in Houston, Texas, is on the phone, George Antunes. You know, I took a lot of poli-sci in college. Just be, no, I'm, and I could have never majored in it. I was scared to take a lot of it because I didn't think, first off, I don't think I would make a good teacher. And maybe I'm wrong, but, and I loved poli-sci, and I took several classes, but it seemed to me that if I got a degree in political science, the only job that it would make me qualified for was to be a teacher.
1: Well, you probably got that right.
0: And I don't think I would make a very good teacher. So, but I took the classes basically whenever I had credits to fill out in a particular quarter. I took poli-sci because I love it. And I did well in it. I mean, I scored A's and B's in poli-sci. And love it, but I didn't think that it would. But I didn't think I could make any money at it, George.
1: Nobody makes any money at it.
0: Yeah, I know.
1: That's the nature of the deal. So it's a it's one of those things. There are some people who make a living in political consulting, and there are all kinds of folks that do public management kinds of things,
0: right?
1: And have degrees,
0: sure,
1: in public administration or political science, but the
0: and that's cool.
1: It's an area of study. It's like history. There is no discernible commercial potential.
0: No, but people take it because either they want to teach it or because they're interested in it. I got to tell you, I love the History Channel.
1: Ah.
0: I mean, in fact, they had the coolest show on Tuesday night. Was it Tuesday night or Monday night? Modern Marvels. It was James Bond gadgets.
1: Well, I got to tell you, that Modern Marvel thing is—I didn't see that, but
0: it's
1: that
0: a
1: episode,
0: cool show.
1: That's a favorite of mine. I especially like it when they talk about old fundamental technologies, things like
0: yes.
1: What makes a bridge stay up, and how do you construct how do they construct bridges before modern construction technologies?
0: Are you into cars?
1: Yeah, but not in the same way that you are.
0: No, but I mean, are you into like cool looking cars and sports cars and just to watch shows about them and such?
1: Somewhat. I'm kind of into the technology of some of these older engines and actually into things like the old electrics and the steam engines.
0: Oh yeah.
1: Some of that kind of stuff.
0: Well, I got to tell you, this James Bond gadgets.
1: Uh-huh.
0: They had all the cars on there. The BMW 750 that got cut in half with the rotary saw blades. The Aston Martin DB5s. I mean, they had all the cars. They had the Q-boat.
1: Oh, man.
0: Do you know the Q-boat is a flat-hulled 14-foot boat with a 350-horsepower engine that is capable of running in water as shallow as 6 inches deep?
1: With that much horsepower, why do they need water? I mean,
0: and they had a flying snowmobile.
1: A flying snowmobile.
0: Yeah, it's from one of the movies.
1: Okay.
0: It was just so cool, and they had lots of stories and background. I mean, they had people from Eon Productions, which is the company that produces the Bond movies.
1: Does all those special gadgets and stuff.
0: Yeah, right? They had people on talking about these. I mean, he was there's a in one of the movies he ends up in the water.
1: Yeah,
0: and he pulls out this rebreather out of his pocket.
1: It's an actual device.
0: But it's not.
1: It's not.
0: It's not. And this guy was talking about at Eon Productions how after that movie came out, he got a call in his office one day from the British military.
1: Yep.
0: And they wanted to know all about the rebreather and everything. And you know, in British understatement, he says, so this gentleman asks me, so how long do you think someone could stay underwater with this device?
1: Yeah.
0: And I told him, well, as long as you can hold your breath.
1: Well.
0: And he says, but in the movie, Bond was underwater for about 4 minutes. Mm-hmm. How did he do that? And he says, and I just see his face turn pale when I told him, we had a very good editor.
1: Exactly. So, but there are rebreather devices, though.
0: There are. Yes.
1: Yeah, that is a real technology. But the thing that Bond used, I guess, was a gag.
0: No, because the ones that they have, the real rebreathers.
1: Yeah.
0: You wear on your back.
1: Yep, I know.
0: This thing he pulled out of his pocket and just put up to his mouth.
1: I know. I did. That's one I remember. Cause
0: yeah.
1: It seemed. Very amazing.
0: Oh, well, yeah, and it's not real. However, in the Aston Martin with the ejection seat from Goldfinger,
1: that was real. Huh?
0: The ejection seat really worked and was capable of throwing a stuntman up to 40 feet in the air.
1: So you wouldn't want to try that indoors.
0: Well, no, I was going to say you wouldn't want to do that in the garage.
1: Yeah,
0: you?
1: That could be a bit messy.
0: Hey, I need to before we get onto.
1: Oh,
0: what
1: you got an ID?
0: To what you? Well, I was going to say before I get onto what you called to talk about, I wanted to take the opportunity to publicly thank you for all of the articles and such that you send. You provide me with hours of reading.
1: Well, you know, just the ones that you like, hang on to them or, you know, file them away, and the ones that you don't, just erase them, you know.
0: And some of these reporters have such great slug lines. This one you sent me tonight on the FCC, it ain't over until Michael Powell sings.
1: Oh, yeah.
0: I love it. You
1: that's
0: know,
1: from the, that's from the San Antonio paper.
0: Yeah, the San Antonio Current.
1: Mm-hmm.
0: I had forgotten all about the IDs. I would have slipped right past the top of the hour, but if you can hang on a second, I'll just slip them in here quick.
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0: At a minute past the hour, we got George Antunes from Houston on the phone, and now that I've wasted a bunch of your time, why don't you tell me what you call to talk about?
1: Oh, well, that's fine. I always enjoy chatting. Two things. One, this deal with the FCC rule to expand the cap on stations that the networks can own and operate.
0: Well, yeah, basically the current cap is they can own stations that reach up to 35% of the audience. The new rules expand that cap to 45%.
1: Yes, and now here comes the point that typically doesn't get much attention, and that's why I'm calling, because it's not a secret or, you know, any kind of special inside information. It's just kind of ignored most of the time because it's a boring detail, but here's the deal. The rule that you just articulated, which is absolutely correct, applies to VHF stations.
0: Okay? Oh, really?
1: Now, you may well ask yourself, oh.
0: And I already am.
1: Well, what is the rule for UHF stations? And the rule is that a UHF viewer counts for 50% of a VHF viewer. So
0: really?
1: If you're allowed to have stations that reach 45% of the total American population, which is the newly minted rule, then the rule for UHF is 90%.
0: Oh, my
1: okay.
0: God.
1: So, now, but that's not as bad as it sounds because most networks have a mix, some V's, some U's.
0: Right.
1: Okay? So it's a weighted average. You know, I mean, you do as many as you have, but essentially you're under this cap that weights the UHF as half of what the VHF is. So,
0: right.
1: So you take the percentage that you reach with UHF, divide it by two, and count those as if they were VHF, and you can't exceed that weighted average of 45%. Okay. In other words, if you reach 90%, if you had all UHF stations,
0: right,
1: and you were up there at 90%, you had stations everywhere, and except in rural Utah and Montana and stuff.
0: And plain Wisconsin, yeah.
1: Yeah, and so you were reaching 90% of the U.S. population. We'd cut that in half, and we'd say, well, you're within the guideline of 45%.
0: Good grief.
1: Okay? So the 45% isn't exactly 45% is my point, and how many stations you can have and what percentage of the population you can actually touch sort of depends on how many U's you have versus how many V's, and what the audiences are, because we're counting essentially what's within your market area for each station.
0: Exactly.
1: And if you think about it, there are some networks that have almost no VHF exposure, or in fact none. Think about Sinclair.
0: Yeah.
1: Okay. I don't think they own a single VHF station. They started up essentially being UHF shopping channels.
0: Correct.
1: And then they converted. So they could go to 90%. I mean, Sinclair could be in every market in the United States and still be under this rule.
0: And be legal.
1: Yes, exactly so.
0: Now let me ask you this then. So does this weigh into the, like right now, if you own a newspaper, if you're a newspaper company, you can buy a TV station. So if you bought UHFs, can you buy two?
1: There's some complicated stuff about that, and I'd have to go back and I don't remember the details, quite frankly, but I have to go back and review the language, because there's contradictory language. They count, for purposes of the O&O cap, they count U's as half, but for other purposes, they count them differently.
0: See, because here's the thing.
1: It's now, inconsistent.
0: In my market, in Minneapolis-St.
1: Yeah.
0: Paul, the UHF stations on cable are on VHF channels. They move them down. So for example, our UPN station here is channel 29, which, by the way, is also owned by Fox, which owns a VHF.
1: Yes.
0: But on our cable system throughout the Twin Cities, it's on channel 10.
1: Ah, but so, that's a decision of the cable company, and
0: right.
1: I think the FCC rule applies to the stations as they are licensed.
0: Well, no, I understand that.
1: Yeah.
0: But what I'm saying is, if you can own all these UHF stations,
1: yeah,
0: and if you work out the right deal with your cable companies,
1: yep,
0: you can get VHF bang out of your UHF buck.
1: Right. That's a real estate issue the dial more than anything else.
0: But don't kid yourself for a minute.
1: Yeah.
0: This is the kind of thing that people like Mel Karmazan
1: look at
0: very closely. And Rupert Murdoch, too.
1: Yeah.
0: I mean, he didn't own that station at the time it got put on Channel 10 of our cable company. But I guarantee you, if they tried to take it off Channel 10 now and move it up to a higher channel, he would raise holy hell.
1: Oh, yes. Yes. And since they have lots of properties to negotiate there.
0: Absolutely.
1: They speak with considerable clout, so you can imagine that that's not going to be that's not going to be easily moved.
0: I am very surprised to see that Ernest Hollings is is actually looking at maybe upending this rule change, and I'm also surprised that Trent Lott is at least willing to let the process take its course, because typically I would expect him to be going out of his way to stop that process, and he's not.
1: Well, yeah. In other words, why is he not the friend of big business?
0: Exactly. What's the deal there?
1: Well, the deal is there. This is very interesting. The there's a lot. This is a thing that's got people that are traditionally Democratic activists really revved up, and it's got also people. Many people that are traditional Republican activists also revved up, because they're coming at it from a slightly different angle.
0: I mean, I'm seeing Dorgan, Lott, and Hollings on the same side on this deal, and that somehow just doesn't seem possible.
1: Yeah, it does not compute.
0: No, it doesn't.
1: No, but think about this. You've got the National Organization of Women and
0: the National Rifle Association.
1: Exactly. All right, sort of, sort of the odd couple bookends of the political spectrum right there.
0: Well, I had made the pun a couple of weeks ago that it made strange bedfellows, but I'm sure the NOW would really object to that remark.
1: And rightly so, I'm thinking.
0: Never let it be said that I've gone out of my way to be politically correct.
1: Oh, hey, what the heck? If you can't have a little fun now and then.
0: Some of those women in Now are cute. Hey.
1: Well, there you go. I'm not going to say anything.
0: No, I know
1: about
0: you're not, because you are politically correct.
1: Did you call that
0: the wrong show?
1: I view this as just a professional responsibility on my part.
0: Oh, fine.
1: To pretend to be a grown up.
0: Just going to spoil all my fun.
1: There you are. But this is one of those deals where you do have people who are what you'd call a Christian fundamentalist conservative types, very much upset about this because they view this as kind of those Hollywood and New York Sodom and Gomorrah types are going to run roughshod over their community and put on all kinds of stuff that they're not going to be happy with.
0: I'm amazed that Pat Robertson hasn't come out on this thing yet.
1: He owns a network, remember? Or he owns a big share of...
0: He owns a big share of a network.
1: Yeah, and
0: but doesn't
1: he's also,
0: that sort of conflict with his Christian fundamentalist...
1: I've never had a sense of understanding of the psyche of the televangelist.
0: The televangelist deal is basically money talks and the Bible walks.
1: Yeah, well, however it works out, Pat has a regular slot.
0: Yeah,
1: and he built that Christian broadcasting thing up from Zilch.
0: Nothing.
1: To a big bucks and then sold it and hung on to some ownership, which I guess ultimately turns into,
0: it's ABC
1: Disney?
0: Family now? It's
1: yeah,
0: ABC
1: it's,
0: Family.
1: It's ABC Family. Right. Yeah, exactly.
0: Was Fox Family. Now
1: yep.
0: It's ABC Family,
1: yep.
0: And he's managed to hang on to a chunk through all of that.
1: Exactly so. So he's one of the people that has a kind of a stake in all this, and I'm not sure how that affects his view of how things ought to be, but I mean, he's part of the greater Disney family of media.
0: He's just been real quiet on this whole thing.
1: Well, that's right. He's not yet revealed God's plan for media ownership.
0: Pat is no dummy, is he?
1: We'll await the announcement of what's been chiseled on stone to TV stuff. Well, listen, there's one other thing I wanted to talk about.
0: Go ahead.
1: Completely different topic.
0: For something completely different.
1: Completely different indeed. Right. I have been for now several years a happy subscriber to something called eMusic.com.
0: Oh, sure. I know what that is.
1: And let me just briefly describe it for the vast listening audience that may not be familiar with this. It's a service to which you subscribe, but what you get is... and all-you-can-eat download ability on their licensed and legal inventory of music in the MP3 format. 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
0: Which is okay.
1: Which is exactly okay, but what you get on this is is nothing that's on the Billboard charts, absolutely. There's not a shred of that stuff there, but there's all kinds of what I would call really strange and interesting and exciting music. So so all of this operates on a monthly subscription, but it's unlimited downloads. They're regular MP3s. You can burn them onto a CD. You can take them out to the car. You can play them
0: whatever you
1: in
0: want
1: your computer, whatever you want to do with them.
0: Cool.
1: Okay, and so they're not snake bit or goofed up in any way. You download them. They're yours.
0: RIAA isn't going after them, and they won't come after you.
1: Well, this is this is legal. It's licensed. Everybody gets paid.
0: Right.
1: And the subscription on this thing is without mentioning any prices is essentially the same price you'd be paying XM Radio for a monthly subscription.
0: Okay.
1: To XM, but in this instance, you get to download whatever you want off of their stuff, and they've got about 250,000 items.
0: Well, and the thing is, truthfully, the independent labels have got some of the best music out there.
1: This is my opinion. I mean, this is clearly something, if it's not for everybody, but if you like jazz, if you like indie rock kinds of stuff, if you're into hard country music and alternative country or electronic stuff or, you know, fill in the blank, reggae, all this kind of stuff, this is where they have a lot of content. And the reason that I'm calling is what they've done. This is kind of intriguing. They've gone back. Before I say what I'm going to say, all of this stuff has been 128K MP3s, which is kind of routine standard quality.
0: Not what I rip at, but
1: exactly.
0: I do everything at 192. But
1: all right. Well, so here's what they've done. They've gone back and re-encoded the entire catalog.
0: Oh, my God.
1: And, I mean, this is kind of a monumental undertaking, but they've done it, and they're almost finished. There's just a few things that you might click on that they'll say it's still at 128, not yet converted. But they've gone back and re-encoded the entire catalog and encoded it at maximum variable bit rate. So these things bounce around from 320 down to whatever the low point is,
0: right.
1: But they're averaging about 190.
0: The point is, they sound pretty doggone good.
1: Yeah. Now, there's a price that you pay in the expanded size of the files. It
0: takes
1: up the file size about 30%.
0: Right.
1: But to my ear, they are inherently indistinguishable from the original CD content. In other words, these truly are CD quality.
0: Yeah.
1: But they are the variable bit rate, so it. If the material is complex and requires more bits to properly encode, then
0: they're there.
1: It jumps up to as high as 320. If you don't need it, it dials down to whatever is needed to represent the sounds that are in the recording.
0: That's real cool.
1: And so the quality is really, really good now.
0: Yeah.
1: And they've not publicized. They sent out an email to all the subscribers saying, well, we've just re-encoded the entire catalog. You might want to check it out. But they've not had any advertising push on this at all, and I don't know if they ever will, but it's if you ever had tried this and thought, well, it's nice, but it's not quite the quality I want.
0: It might be now.
1: I think people will be very pleasantly surprised by this. Now, of course, you can't make the stuff better than the quality that it is on the CD.
0: No,
1: not all
0: exactly.
1: CDs sound as good as they ought to, but it is as good as it can get given what's on the CD. So.
0: Well, the CDs that really suffer are the CDs that were mastered on tape and maybe not mastered so well on tape. For example, I've never been so disappointed with a CD in my life as with Emerson, Lake and Palmer's Pictures at an Exhibition.
1: Oh, gosh.
0: Because which is a marvelous album.
1: Yeah.
0: But even on the vinyl, you could hear tape hiss.
1: Mm-hmm.
0: On the CD, it's just downright annoying.
1: Well, and you know, that's something, if they went back to the original studio masters, I'm not sure how much hiss there is on there.
0: Well,
1: you know, these guys.
0: That was a live album, and it was recorded in a live truck on site.
1: Oh,
0: so
1: really?
0: Isn't a studio master.
1: Oh, geez. So they just had some guys out in a semi-trailer rolling tape.
0: They recorded it 32-track live on the fly.
1: From the mixing board.
0: Live concert through the mixing board.
1: Yeah, okay.
0: And they did some remixing, but I mean, again, you know, you can't make it better.
1: No.
0: Than what you got on tape. And this thing was recorded back in like 1970 on a 32-track system in a live truck outside the concert hall.
1: Well, so that means they probably, if the tape hasn't deteriorated, they would have a chance of doing a digital transfer and then some noise reduction on the hiss.
0: Boy, I'd sure like to see them do it because it's a wonderful album.
1: Yeah.
0: But very, very hissy on CD.
1: And, you know, isn't it amazing how much that bothers you now?
0: Well, I first had that album on vinyl.
1: Yeah.
0: And so I knew there was tape hiss because I could hear it on the vinyl with my nice Stanton cartridge.
1: Right, and now with a CD, you can hear it even better.
0: Oh.
1: There's the hiss is there in all its glory.
0: It's the only CD I've bought that I took back the next day and returned.
1: Ah.
0: I mean, that's how much it disappointed me. I returned it. I didn't keep it.
1: Oh, man.
0: And I didn't even bother to rip it before I returned it. That's how much it bothered me.
1: Aren't you the ethical guy?
0: I didn't copy it. I didn't rip it. I listened to it. I was incredibly disappointed and went back the next day and returned it.
1: Well, I think I applaud that. I think people should do that with CDs that are not up to snuff. But it is possible they may be able to clean that up a little bit.
0: Boy, I'd love to see them.
1: Technical means.
0: I'd go back and buy it again.
1: Well, that's one of those deals. It's surprising. Of course, Brad does this all the time.
0: Right.
1: Working magic with those old 78s.
0: I've got some of the 78s that he's worked that magic with, and
1: really
0: it's amazing.
1: He really does absolutely fantastic.
0: It's amazing.
1: Work. Yeah.
0: It is.
1: Yeah.
0: So it's www.emusic.com.
1: That is correct, sir. And for people who've never taken a look at it, I just urge them to surf by, take a look. They do have a provision you can sign up, and I think it get 50 tunes for free. You're not obligated to anything.
0: Just to check out the quality.
1: Yeah, to try it out, see how it works, see what you think. And also, anybody who wants to just look and see what kind of stuff they have, you can look for free.
0: I should probably go to God Apex and buy a couple more of those 80-gig drives. Jeez.
1: Well, isn't it amazing how they fill up? I'll have to talk to you about that sometime. I've taken to using these removable hard drives.
0: I need to get a couple of mobile adapters and do that because this one computer, I've got three drives in now.
1: Yeah.
0: And I'm actually developing a heat problem in there because the three drives stuck in one bay are just too close together.
1: That's exactly right. With these removable drives, each of the bays that these are these things you can get at Computer Geeks.
0: Yeah, about $14.
1: Yeah, well, actually, they're not that expensive.
0: Oh, really? I thought the ones that I had looked at recently were like $7 without a fan and $14 with a fan.
1: I've been getting them for in the under $10 with a fan.
0: Really?
1: So, yeah, and
0: I'm buying from the wrong site.
1: So the they put a little fan in there so it cools the hard drive, but then you also want to have additional fans in the inside the computer itself.
0: Well, in the new Pentium 4, I've got six fans inside the computer. So.
1: Oh, man, I'm surprised it doesn't try to take off.
0: I'll tell you what, when you first turn it on, it sounds like the 757's warming up on the runway.
1: I believe it. That's an amazing thing. But
0: even the power supply's got two fans in it.
1: Oh, yeah. Yeah, they pretty much have to now.
0: 330-watt power supply with two fans in it.
1: Well, part of that is the two fan thing is actually to not only to cool the power supply, but it's one of those fans is sucking air
0: right
1: from the inside of the computer, so it facilitates ventilation of
0: the
1: box.
0: This video card has a fan on it.
1: Oh yeah, those new ones do.
0: Yeah.
1: If you're a serious gamer, those things are.
0: Which obviously I'm not. I bought it for the Broad Logic card.
1: Yeah, but the kids maybe might go for the game stuff.
0: Not on my computer. They don't.
1: Not on that one.
0: No, they don't touch the two computers in here. They don't touch.
1: Well,
0: they've got their machine in the dining room. It works wonderful. I go in and fix it every few weeks.
1: Well, there you are.
0: Run Adaware and take all the junk off the registry. Because the gaming sites. They just load you up with. I mean, I don't know how many times I have had to remove that Bonsai Buddy from the thing.
1: Oh God, isn't that a pain in the keister?
0: Oh man, and then it keeps coming back.
1: Well, yeah, that's part of that may be that it's not been fully removed. That's an ongoing problem.
0: It's been fully removed.
1: Oh, okay.
0: But they go to these sites that, I can't imagine how many times. That various sites have wanted to install QuickTime 6.
1: Oh, geez.
0: And Flash.
1: Yes, I know. I fight with that all the time.
0: So do I. I'm about ready to turn install on demand off on that machine.
1: Oh, yeah. No, it's really a pain. It truly is. But listen, check out those removable drive bays.
0: Because I will.
1: I've been able

0: That is great.
1: And so that one I'll be loading up.
0: Well, that sounds like the way to approach it. And that way you can just you can back up your files, and you can create specialized hard drives of different kinds of material.
1: Absolutely.
0: That, for production purposes and
1: absolutely
0: different things. So it also it's a safety thing, you know.
1: Oh, sure.
0: You can relatively easily if you had an extra drive, put one in and back up to your main hard drive. So if you had
1: right
0: to back stuff up onto CDs or something, you'd be there for days.
1: Oh, I couldn't back up on CDs. Are you kidding? I've got like 300 gigs worth of hard drives in these two machines.
0: Exactly. But probably the one thing you do want to back up is your main system volume.
1: And I do.
0: And that can easily be backed up with just one of these removable drives. And then, you just have to remember to do that every couple of weeks, so it stays reasonably current on your main software and stuff. And then there you are. If you had a crash, you at least have a relatively recent image of what the main system drive is.
1: I used to want to get one of these Colorado tape backups, but I couldn't afford the tapes to back up my machines.
0: Well, I used to have one of those in earlier times when hard drives weren't so big, and it was still a lot of work trying to keep up with it. So that's why I no longer do it.
1: I used to leave the machine run and set the task scheduler to do it at like 2 a.m. on a Sunday morning or something.
0: Yeah. Yeah, but if you have to change out five tapes.
1: I know. See, that's the thing. I can't go there.
0: It gets to be a
1: lot. And the tapes still cost real money.
0: Oh, yeah.
1: I mean, they aren't cheap.
0: No, they aren't, and that's why I figured out finally, geez, if I can buy a 120-gig hard drive for like $100...
1: It's well worth it.
0: That's actually an economical investment in backup storage.
1: I got an 80-gig for $50.
0: You were telling me that. I think that's a phenomenal bargain.
1: That's a pretty good buy.
0: I think you definitely get the
1: should've
0: Savvy Shopper Award for that one.
1: Should have got two.
0: Oh, well, yes, and maybe three, one for me. Huh?
1: Well, hey, it's great to talk to you,
0: okay,
1: man.
0: Okay, all right. Talk to you later.
1: You take
0: bye-bye
1: care. Thanks,
0: okay,
1: George.
0: Bye.
1: Bye-bye. George Antunes from down in Houston, Texas. Mike Cole will be in here shortly. We'll talk satellite and digital.

0: Got my microphone stuck way up in the air. That one kind of sneaked up on me. All right. Well, they're giving me... That was Matchbox 20, by the way, in Argue. And George Antunes, thanks for the phone call. He calls very, very seldom, but great phone call. And I appreciate that. About 26 minutes after the hour, they're giving me crap about my clock. My whole LAN is set up on TARDIS, and I run NTP protocol on the whole network. So it shouldn't be off by more than a few thousands of a second, because it checks and corrects if necessary every hour. Mike calls with me. He's from Global Communications in Plain, Wisconsin. Every week at this time, we chat about things satellite and digital and that sort of thing. And Mike, you have my curiosity up because you said something about you spent 2 hours destroying your computer. What's that all about?
1: Well, I've been on the phone a few hours this week with Earthlink, who I've had a two-way satellite connection with.
0: Yeah.
1: And this thing has been absolutely miserable the last several weeks. It just refuses to lock up. May work for a few minutes at a time, and then one day all of a sudden it starts working. I could not find any explanation for that other than it was their fault.
0: Well, of course it was their fault.
1: So I've had a couple problems with the computer. One was my CD drive is broken, and I got this guy on today who really wanted to help me. He spent probably 2 hours. Unfortunately, he had me deinstalling some stuff. In the middle of trying to put things back together, it wants me to throw in my Windows 98.
0: Oh, yeah, because it wants drivers.
1: The thing is, this program shouldn't have to have that. It should create its own drivers, but anyway.
0: What program is it?
1: I don't remember.
0: Okay.
1: it's something for direct way, two-way satellite.
0: Oh, I see.
1: Anyway, it was just an absolute lost cause. And when we got done, I said, well, can you call customer service? I'm going to disconnect my service. I said, I'm paying about $2.50 a day for nothing. Until I get this straight, I'm sick of it. Well, would you believe they gave me a month's credit at $70 a month?
0: Really?
1: No bill until July. No, August, excuse me.
0: Well, that's nice.
1: Yeah, it was nice of them.
0: But you know what? If you don't get your problems fixed, it still doesn't help.
1: That's true, but it's a start.
0: Well, yeah. There's that.
1: I've got parts coming.
0: Yeah, well.
1: And then we'll start over and see what's wrong with this silly thing.
0: I know computer problems can be a real headache. I've been awfully lucky in that I've never had to reformat what we at work refer to it as blowing up a machine and starting over. Reformatting the drive, reloading the OS, and I've been fortunate in that in the almost four and a half years that I've owned computers, and there are people who remember when I started this show, I wouldn't have nothing to do with computers. Years ago when we were on SBS6, I had no computer, and in the 4.5 years that I've owned a computer, knock on, this is Formica, I guess, or some sort of veneer, I've never had to blow one up. I've never had to start over. Now, watch, tomorrow my machine will crash. Now that I said that, tomorrow this machine just belly ups.
1: Anything's possible with computers.
0: Yeah. Somebody was saying, depending how Windows was installed on your machine, it may have the info that program wants.
1: Well, that's an interesting problem because when you get into this, everything that they want is archived in my computer, only I can't get to it from there.
0: Yeah.
1: I can get the D drive and throw the whole thing on, but I can't get back in there. It's looking for part of a file that isn't there and the right suffix that it wants. It's so close, but it's not there. So all I need to do, like I said, is to replace that CD drive and throw all this stuff in and see what happens.
0: I'll tell you what, the last CD-ROM drive I bought, I paid $39 and got a $20 rebate. It ended up costing me $19.95 for a 52X CD-ROM drive that's in the dining room computer and works great.
1: Well.
0: Has now for about 3 years. Almost 3 years.
1: That's a good price for way
0: paid,
1: back then.
0: Paid $20 for it. At Best Buy. believe it or not.
1: Well, they've been known to have a few things.
0: Oh, I'm sure it was a loss leader deal.
1: That's where I get universal remotes for these older Zenith receivers that can't be saved without a remote.
0: I've been buying universal remotes lately at Target, believe it or not.
1: Okay.
0: But I don't imagine. You get to Madison once in a while. You got
1: $12 or $14, right? Big deal.
0: Yeah, exactly.
1: Let's see.
0: Well, I hope you get it straightened out.
1: I figure in another week or so I'll have it okay.
0: Computer problems are a bummer. There's just no getting around it. We become so reliant on the blasted things, and then they break.
1: Well, we've got a backup computer here, and I've also got this up on a dial-up line, and we had the phone company come in the other day and run a temporary just because the other one was bad coming up the hill.
0: Oh, they ran a temporary drop?
1: Yeah.
0: Which is laying on the ground, right?
1: Yeah, and I tell my next-door neighbor kids, don't run your four-wheeler on this trail for a couple of weeks. Little monsters didn't listen to me one bit. They took that wire and they hung it up in a tree, just barely clearing them. I'm sure they'll mess something up before it's...
0: They hung it up in a tree so they can run the trail.
1: Yeah.
0: Oh, geez.
1: Well, some people's kids you can't do anything about.
0: Yeah, we've got some of those two houses up right now, as a matter of fact. But the word around the neighborhood is they're moving at the end of the month. We're all counting the days.
1: Well,
0: it's one of those Section 8 housing deals. So.
1: Okay.
0: Yeah.
1: Somebody else's problem.
0: Well, it's going to be somebody else's problem because we've kind of had enough and we're going to make it his problem. We know the owner. who when he lived here, was very proactive. I mean, really hated problem houses in the neighborhood. Then he went into real estate, rented his out Section 8, moved to the suburbs, and now he don't care. But
1: that happens.
0: Well, he's going to, because after so many trouble calls to the police, they start charging the owner.
1: Well, that's a good concept.
0: So it's going to start hitting him where he lives, and I believe we'll get his attention. That's a horse of another color.
1: Now that I have this temporary line, I'm actually getting 33 and 34 K.
0: So you are.
1: I really can't complain. And it works most of the time.
0: Well, for a dial-up, I guess out where you are, you can't complain. I got to tell you, if I didn't have DSL, I couldn't do the internet. I couldn't do what I do on a dial-up. I'd be like Blair. My show would be ip, or like Blair used to be. I wouldn't even be able to put out a stream.
1: I can see lots of good things about satellite internet, but that's when it works. Just that when it doesn't, it drives you batty.
0: But when we've talked about satellite internet before on this segment of the show, you and I for the last 2 years have basically said this is not an end-all to high-speed internet. This is something for folks in rural areas that don't have any other form of high-speed connection available to them.
1: Yeah, it's basically whatever they give you or nothing.
0: And basically, it hasn't come any further in the last 2 years. That's still what it is.
1: Well, they got a better company out.
0: I mean, as far as the technical ability of what you can do with it, it really doesn't work much better now than it did 2 years ago when Starband went on the air.
1: You know, I've been tempted to take a one-way and use this phone line part-time for that, but I don't know if I want to be tying up the phone line, because there goes my fax line. But the reliability would probably be better.
0: You know, I wouldn't doubt, but the day will eventually come when you can get DSL where you are, because they have now started putting in these little mobile DSLAMs. It used to be that for DSL, you had to be within so many thousand feet of the central office.
1: Right.
0: They have now started putting in mobile DSLAMs, and you don't have to be within 18,000 feet of the central office. You just have to be 18,000 feet from one of these boxes mounted in the ditch. And those are starting to come more and more, become more and more common. And phone companies are starting to do this. Phone companies are really becoming scared to death that they are they're never going to be able to recover their high-speed market share from the cable companies. And so they're starting to offer better and better. I mean, Quest, God forbid, in Denver, they're playing with some very, very high-speed DSL. And it's particularly to go head-to-head with cable companies. And they're talking about rolling it out in other markets in the fourth quarter of the year. And Minneapolis could well be one of those markets. I could end up with some seriously screaming high-speed here by the end of the year. And I'll be one of the first ones to do it if it happens.
1: And then you can get a video capture device and see every hair on your beard.
0: You've seen this office. Why would I put this on the net?
1: You wouldn't.
0: Why would I put this show on video? I mean, first off, my wife wouldn't let me because she would think it was a bad reflection on her housekeeping abilities. And it's not really because basically I just don't let her clean in here. Every time she does, I can't find things for a month. And so I don't let her. And it shows. You've been here.
1: Yep.
0: You've seen my stacks and stacks of VCRs.
1: I was a bachelor once. I don't care.
0: You haven't been here since the second computer went in. And the laptop here on my left side is literally sitting on a stack of boxes. But it works good. You know, I mean, it all works. It all works. That's all I care about. It all works.
1: Well, today's press releases.
0: Ah.
1: Bell Express View, adding about 26 channels today on their second satellite. These are mostly the foreign language channels, and then 15 high-definition ones. They didn't have any yesterday. There's 15 new ones.
0: Wow.
1: The press release. That's the five channels from Boston, five from Seattle, City TV, and a few other things.
0: But I thought most of those had already been up there.
1: Well, they've been up in a test mode for the last month.
0: So now they're official.
1: It's official, and they may even tell us how much they're going to charge pretty soon.
0: Well, I don't doubt that. I see that in American DSS, there's some news in that EchoStar lost their Viacom lawsuit.
1: Really?
0: The judge in Florida ruled that they did not follow proper procedures in making distant network signals available to people. They did not follow the criteria as stated. And they are now saying they may have to pull some of the distant local stations from about 10% of their customers. They do plan to appeal portions of the ruling, but
1: they're trying to grandfather some of those people too.
0: Well, but they're now saying it may affect about 10% of their customers as far as local signals.
1: Come and buy a Canadian system. I can get you your network.
0: Yeah, Viacom had basically sued EchoStar for illegally retransmitting their local signals, their network signals, and basically this deal came down this week in favor of Viacom against EchoStar. Mel Carmazan wins again.
1: There was another interesting court decision, or should I say government bureau decision, in Canada yesterday. The government has decided that the way convergence is happening, they don't want any more of it.
0: Oh.
1: You don't see them shutting down CTV and Global and everybody else that is vertically integrated as far as the eye can see.
0: Right.
1: But they're saying that they want to do something about that, and they're going to study it to death a little bit. Edge TV, a brand new music channel from a year and a half ago, is the first of the new channels to announce that they're going out of business July 15th. It's a Canadian heavy metal music channel.
0: Now, for those people who have subscribed to it, will something else be substituted? Or
1: I doubt it.
0: Will they get a credit? Or
1: I'm sure they'll give him another channel.
0: Yeah, I'll give him Showcase or something. Those metal rock people will love that.
1: We shall see.
0: They'll give him VH1. or MTV. You know what's kind of interesting watching is MTV Europe, M2.
1: Yeah.
0: That's a little different than MTV here in the States.
1: It is very different. Not as many commercials. At least the last time I looked.
0: They're talking in the IRC here about how much music is much better than MTV anyway.
1: Very true.
0: Although it is.
1: Although it used to be a lot better.
0: I remember watching Much Music back 5-6 years ago. They used to be better than they are now. They've kind of caved in a bit.
1: Much More Music I like because it's a lot more like VH1.
0: Right.
1: And I guess my age, my tastes are like that now. Maybe the programming they're having on the regular Much Music, it's gone downhill.
0: Well, and as somebody's pointed out, Much Music won't work in the USA because they swear a lot.
1: That won't work?
0: I think there are probably still some small-town cable operations that would not carry it, even if it were available because of that.
1: If you want a good show where they swear a lot, BBC Canada has got this Britcom that is called Having It Off.
0: Oh, yes.
1: You've seen it.
0: I have seen it.
1: Okay.
0: Somebody sent me some videotape. Very funny. And, I recently acquired a double disc set of Bob and Tom. Do you know who they are?
1: Oh, yeah.
0: Bob and Tom, who actually broadcast out of Indianapolis. And I was going through pulling stuff for my show last night, and I usually play a little bit of comedy in the first hour, and was going through this Bob and Tom CD set, and I could not find anything that I felt comfortable playing on this network, on the whole set.
1: And they play it over the air. That's
0: well, they play it over the air on all kinds of stations, but I believe that I would give Tom and Daryl heart attacks. There'd be a double coronary in Macomb. Kerry Donovan's general manager at WQNA would simply order my show off their air. And I'm listening to this stuff last night, and I'm thinking, my God, how do they even get away with airing some of the stuff that they play? I mean, it's unbelievable. And yet it's all... I mean, the whole double CD is clips from their show. It's all right off of, I'm going to forget the call letters of the station now down in Indy, 95, I've got a preset for it here somewhere. But I mean, it amazes me that a lot of the stuff that they do is... far more outrageous than even Howard Stern. I mean, it really is. And it's funny. I have no quarrel with that, and I'm not easily offended. It's not that it offends me or anything like that, but I couldn't find anything on this whole double CD set that I dared play on this show.
1: Have you heard Brother Jake at CFMI Vancouver?
0: No, I have not.
1: Morning show.
0: Yeah?
1: It's a little over the edge.
0: Well, they can do that in Canada, though, even more so than they can do it here.
1: Yep.
0: I mean, they let them do... I mean, I noticed, you know, even old-time radio, back in the 50s and early 60s, there is a program that was based on a series of books, The Adventures of Nero Wolfe. And those shows aired here in a couple of different runs in the United States. And then they were done in Canada. And the one thing that's different about them in Canada is there's a lot, and these are from the 1950s, there's a lot more swearing in the Canadian shows, which is in the books, but was written out for the American versions of the shows.
1: But they made a special Canadian one with
0: Well, the Canadian shows, and I've read some of the books, the Canadian shows are actually much truer to the book in terms of the scripts. The dialogue is much truer to the books. But it was all, that was all written out in the 1950s for the American versions of those shows. And in Canada, it was left in. And I mean, you know, these days now, a damn and a hell are nothing to hear on American radio. But back in the 1950s, you would never have heard that on American radio. And yet, listening to these shows, it was obviously quite common and accepted in Canadian radio. It just kind of blows me away. So, you know, another case in which the Canadian media is ahead of us, I guess. But Clear Channel doesn't own anything in Canada yet, I don't think.
1: It'll never happen.
0: No, I don't think it will. Hope not.
1: I mean, no, their radio will remain independent for a while longer.
0: Do you think that the CRTC will leave? They will not be swayed by what's going on south of the border? They won't?
1: Well, that convergence thing I mentioned earlier, yeah, that type of logic is going to keep them from allowing any American company to come in and take over. And I think just in the spirit of things, looking at what's going on down here might scare the heck out of them.
0: And it should. It scares the heck out of me. I mean, radio here, we had a major bloodletting this week at the Clear Channel stations in Minneapolis. Several air personalities and a whole lot of salespeople got the axe.
1: Well,
0: they're not selling. You got these rock stations. Stop and think about this. We've got Classic Hits 100 here in town. It's owned by Clear Channel, okay? And about six or seven times a day, it's 100 minutes of commercial-free music. Well, they can use that as a great hype thing for the listeners, but the fact of the matter is, if you do 100 minutes of commercial-free music six times a day, that's 10 hours that you didn't sell any commercials. And I assure you, if the commercials were selling, the 100 minutes of commercial-free music would go down the tubes in a hurry. The very fact that they do it six times a day is a hell of a commentary on the broadcast economy in this market right now and the fact that business isn't good. I just think it's hilarious. They do this 100 minutes of commercial-free music, and the fact of the matter is that what they're really saying is our sales department's all sitting in the office eating donuts.
1: Well,
0: I know some of those guys, too. Some of them are good guys, but there was a major, major bloodletting at Clear Channel in the Twin Cities this week. There are lots of folks out of work as of yesterday. That's right. Yesterday it happened. Oh, Tracy wants to know if there's any Tarbes news. I haven't seen any.
1: Well, I predict if there's, they'll be gone by Labor Day if nothing happens. I can't see them going on doing what they're doing or not doing.
0: Well, even if they're still there by Labor Day, that'll mean they were up there free for over a year. I don't see how they can do it.
1: They can't. If they don't pay their bills, they won't.
0: Well, and the point is, obviously, the fact that they're still up there, they are paying the bill, at least as far as to Pan Am sat.
1: Wrong.
0: No?
1: There's a little shortfall in that department, I've heard.
0: Oh, really?
1: Yep.
0: Then how come Pan Am sat hasn't turned them off?
1: They will. Just a matter of how much can they take. Maybe they're waiting for things to get straightened out. Maybe Charlie Ergen is sneaking behind the scenes, grabbing some of these channels. It's entirely possible. He could score a coup there.
0: Somebody's just putting up here in the IRC that KS95 here in Minneapolis is actually looking for two full-time people right now. Tracy in Washington says that he had heard the Tarbes picture sucks. Yes. The Tarbes picture sucks, and the Tarb audio sucks, too. It's not good.
1: I didn't know you could screw up audio. I guess.
0: Well, you know, I mean,
1: there's no excuse for it.
0: Well, I've had a lot of people talk about, you know, how can you screw up the audio? And I don't think that I'm, I guess maybe I'm just a little overly picky. It's over compressed. It's distorted. You can really hear swishies in it. It sounds like very low bitrate audio. And I should look at the info on the BroadLogic card, because it tells me the sample rate and the bit rate of the audio and everything. I just haven't looked at it.
1: Wasn't the whole package 28067 or something like that?
0: Something like that. Yeah, I mean it is fairly low bit rate. Figured out they're putting like what 22 video and 22 audio channels
1: actually,
0: per.
1: 13 video.
0: I'm sorry, you're right. 13 video, 13 audio channels per transponder.
1: That is a lot.
0: That's a ton. I figure that PBS has been holding it down to 4.
1: And if you look at Dish Network, maybe 10 or 11 at worst.
0: Yeah, but a lot of those don't require a lot of bit rate. I mean, a lot of those are specialty channels where there's not high-speed action. The thing about Dish Network is they vary it from transponder to transponder. Your premium channels, your HBOs, your Showtimes, your stuff like that, they're not putting 10 of those on a transponder. You know, they really are varying it depending on what channels are there. Some of them are... Some of them are loaded up pretty good. Others of them only have 3 or 4 signals on them. And so at least they're paying some attention to that, as is PBS. And I have to say the PBS signals look pretty darn good. I mean, they really, and the audio is spectacular. I have to say PBS has got the digital audio thing figured out. They really do. The audio is marvelous.
1: Well, this is being used to go to transmit on the air.
0: Right.
1: So it better be good.
0: Well, the audio is fabulous. Yeah, somebody said the transponder that has, like, the travel channel might be loaded real heavy. That's true. Those are the cadet and the learning channel, and at some of them they do load up real heavy. Somebody wants to know, and we get the question every week, any Star Choice news?
1: Yeah, they're still in business. Want to buy a receiver?
0: Want to buy a receiver? Call Mike Cole, 608-546-2523. And don't call too late. So, as we come into the summer season, my understanding is that the MPEG business, the satellite business in general, is going through kind of a lull right now, which is not good for guys like you.
1: On the low end of the market, which I don't deal in, it's really bad. Because there's about the only thing that's really moving on the low end is that receiver we talked about last week.
0: The CoShip 28.
1: Yeah. I mean, that may not be a great receiver overall, but it does have a function nothing else does, and that is searching. So some people are going for that. I prefer to look at something that's going to... I don't know who's going to be fixing CoShips 2 years from now. That's a thought that scares me. I know if I have a problem with a pan set, it will be fixed in Los Angeles.
0: Yeah, I hear you.
1: So that's why I stick with that brand. And they haven't let me down.
0: This is interesting. And Steve out in Oregon works for a cable company. He says the WB went off the air today for a while, and the reason that companies have been given for the loss of signal, they lost power at the uplink.
1: Oh, really?
0: And he says, how lame is that?
1: Where's the uplink?
0: Couldn't agree with you more. Well, I assume it's in... Well, they've got two. They've... I don't know which one the actual network comes from, but the WB over on Galaxy 11 has got uplinks out. Yeah, Steve says it's in L.A., the one that lost power. They've got one in New York and one in L.A. I believe the network's fed out of Los Angeles.
1: Well, they could always start feeding off of those things on Galaxy 10.
0: Why wouldn't you have a generators at the uplink, for God's sake? I mean, I suspect our AT&T uplink that we're out of here on Wookiee has generators to run that facility.
1: Yeah. That's common knowledge, common practice.
0: Yeah, he said that the real WB may have been fine, but the cable network, the cable company fed one, went dark. And maybe that's it. Maybe they don't consider cable as important.
1: Maybe
0: and,
1: they didn't pay their bill.
0: And Don makes out a point here. He says that Star Choice really hasn't made any changes to speak of in 2 years.
1: Actually, they are taking over Galaxy 3R, which they're calling E2R
0: right.
1: now.
0: Right.
1: And they're right in the process of adding some channels.
0: Well, they are.
1: You will hear some high-definition news, you know, maybe a week or two. I don't know, but it's coming.
0: But you'll hear it first right here.
1: Could be.
0: We hope. We try.
1: Oh, I was mentioning last week I had some odds in it. Can I mention? Well, no, I'll just do a price range since we don't.
0: Your dishes is stuff like that. With the non-commercial stations that we've got on, you can mention ballpark prices. We cannot give exact prices.
1: That's
0: the rule.
1: Well, actually, how about if call me up and ask me what it's worth? We've got some non-penetrating roof mount and some T-mount antennas. T-mount is a T-shaped base. You just
0: right.
1: take some cement or some bags of some sort and put on it. But it's a very basic mount. But these are 90 centimeters or 3 feet in size, and they're made by Eagle MSI. I've got, several dozen of each that I'm going to let go at about half of their normal price.
0: Are these something similar to that 95 centimeter you sold me a number of years ago?
1: No.
0: No, okay.
1: These are a little bit different.
0: Okay.
1: But again, they're just for a ground mount.
0: Oh, okay.
1: Non-penetrating or T-mount. But if you are doing something for Galaxy 10, there's a lot of things on that satellite when you look
0: tons.
1: At all the broadcast stations. I guess you can look at TARBs. You can look at that Seattle radio station. It's getting
0: Which
1: to be
0: isn't a bad radio station, by the way.
1: It's going to be a very busy satellite.
0: Yeah, it is.
1: But that you could use to do a lot of things. Just give me a call. I'll give the contact points in a few minutes.
0: Bottom line is Mike and I talked over the weekend, and I can tell you that if you're interested in non-penetrating roof mounts, if you're interested in 90-centimeter dishes.
1: I got a lot.
0: He's got a lot, and there are some real deals to be had, folks. I mean, that's the bottom line. If you've got a use for them, and they're not for everybody, I will grant you that. You know, depending on what you want to do, if you're a C-band baby, then, you know, these aren't for you. But if you want to play with a fixed dish, you've got a KU satellite you want to lock down on, this is really just what you need and at a right price.
1: Thank you.
0: Yeah, absolutely. I can't buy anymore.
1: Where are you going to put them?
0: Well, I value living here, and I like my wife. and most of the time she likes me. But if any more dishes show up here, that could change.
1: They won't go to the bottom of the swimming pool. They'll get into the alley and get run over by a garbage truck.
0: Well, I mean, you should see the rafters. You should see the rafters up in my garage. I mean, there's a lot more stuff up there since the last time you were here.
1: You still get the van in there?
0: Huh?
1: You still get the van parked in there?
0: Yeah, what I did is, you know, up in the rafters, I laid a bunch of Masonite sheets across there so that I could lay all these dishes and stuff up in there. So they're all up in the rafters of the garage. I can still get the van on there. God forbid, though, if that one of those sheets ever lets go, because I will trash the roof of the van, seriously, if that stuff comes down. There's a lot of stuff up above the van when it's parked in there. We got the swimming pool up yesterday. Swimming pool's back in the backyard.
1: It's a sign of summer.
0: That's a sign of summer. And our swimming pool is one of those we take down every winter. It's like 15 feet by 15 feet and about 4 feet deep. And we take it down every fall and put it up in the summer. And a true sign of summer in this neighborhood is, well, there are two, actually. The Jamaican guy across the alley is out with his pump-action pellet gun shooting squirrels. And the Spratt family swimming pool is up. Summer has arrived in the neighborhood. I woke up at 7 o'clock this morning by ambulances stopping on the block. We had one of the elderly members of the neighborhood no longer with us. So that was sort of an unfortunate deal. But it happens. I think he was like 87 years old. And
1: condolences to David Brinkley today.
0: David Brinkley and also Gregory Peck
1: died
0: at age 87 today. And David Brinkley, who President Bush called a broadcast pioneer, couldn't agree with him more.
1: 82.
0: He was 82, that's right.
1: He
0: had been ill for the last couple of years. I mean, that's basically what caused him to step down from the ABC Sunday morning show. He has been fighting some real medical issues for the last, I'm going to say 18 months or thereabouts. He had become very, very frail. And David Brinkley passed away today. And also, like I said, Gregory Peck, no longer with us. He passed away today as well.
1: The obituary said Mr. Brinkley fell.
0: Oh, really?
1: Yeah.
0: And that's what killed him?
1: That's what finished him.
0: Oh, man. That's a tough way to go. Getting old as hell. I've watched my dad deteriorate tremendously in the last 18 months. And getting old as hell. I'll tell you what. I don't want to go there. Give me the big blue pill when that starts or whatever pill it is. I don't want to go there. What I've watched my dad go through in the last 18 months, I never want to go through. It's tough. But, we all go there. I didn't mean to get off on this morbid subject, but...
1: It's real.
0: But it is real, and we all go there sooner or later, but it's when you see it up close in your family, somebody in the IRC says, when I can't wipe, just kill me.
1: And I had an uncle that died in that position.
0: I did too, as a matter of fact.
1: He never got up.
0: I did too.
1: How humiliating.
0: Oh, man. Really. I lost an uncle who bought it in the facilities back a few years ago as well. Bought the farm. Seems to be a common place to go, actually. I had a good friend up in St. Cloud about 15 years ago, and he died there. Finished his meal, finished supper, and went to the facilities and just never came out. Good night, Chet. Good night, David. Yep, that's...
1: What
0: remember that?
1: Say? I remember that.
0: So do I. I remember it very well. David Brinkley spawned a whole generation of NBC news correspondents that sounded just like him.
1: I read that both David and Chet hated that thing, but they didn't really know what else to say.
0: Well, and after a while, it became their signature sign-off, and I don't think the network would have let them change it.
1: That's exactly true. They just said that when they first did it, it just didn't sound right. Something wasn't right about it, was the way they judged it.
0: But their newscast ruled network news for 10 years. I mean, for a decade, they were the nightly newscast.
1: Well, one of the statistics I saw in the Life story, during the 1964 presidential campaign, look at their ratings versus... who was on CBS?
0: Walter.
1: Yeah, Walter Cronkite. They had 85% of the market for that.
0: Wow.
1: So hard to believe, but...
0: That's amazing.
1: Cronkite struggled for a while back then.
0: I really liked Walter Cronkite, and I'll tell you what, Walter Cronkite is still a very well-spoken, very thoughtful, very smart man. I have a lot of respect in his old age for Walter Cronkite. I really do. I think he is probably the last surviving member of a breed of journalists that we don't have in this country. I mean, say what you will about Shepard Smith over at Fox, but he ain't no Walter Cronkite. Although I like Shepard. I really do. We should probably do this. I'm way late on the IDs and everything here.
1: Okay.
0: I didn't even realize that we've been chatting away here and I haven't even been watching the time. Tell them how to get a hold of you, Michael.
1: You can find me at Global Communications. The telephone number is 608-546-2523. 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I'll see you next week.
0: Thanks, Mike. Have a good night.
1: Bye.
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0: About 7 minutes past the hour, if you're listening in real time, and I apologize to the stations for being late with the IDs. That just totally got away from me, and I apologize for that. It's Thursday Night Potpourri. For the 12th of June, 2003, we've come around to the old-time radio segment. I've played these before. I love Jack Webb. You know that. I've told you that before. Before Dragnet, there were a couple of shows. The Lion's Eye, and I'll have to dig those out. I've got them on disc and play them. And there was also Pat Novak for Hire, which was originally done in 1947, just locally in the San Francisco area, and then eventually was taken to the entire ABC network. Somebody else played Novak for a while. Show didn't do that well. And then back in 1949, the show came back on the air. And they actually started numbering the episodes over again from one, with Jack Webb playing the lead role. From the ABC Radio Network, this program from March the 6th of 1949, Jack Webb starring in Patton Novak for Hire. This is episode 4, entitled Fleet Lady.
7: 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Pat Novak for Hire.

0: That's what the sign out in front of my office says. Pat Novak for hire. You gotta put it in block letters, because down on the waterfront in San Francisco, there's a price tag on everything. You gotta do that or marry a rich widow. I don't like to work that hard, so I rent boats and do anything else that's cash and carry. Oh, it's all right if you don't mind trouble, because that's one thing you can't duck. It's like trying to dance the minuet in skis. And the best trouble always looks good from the outside. You're all smiles and feel like a kid opening a hand grenade under the Christmas tree. I found that out Tuesday night. It was around 7 o'clock. I was getting ready to close the office when this little guy showed up. He was about the size of a golf bag with arms. And if he had a cigar box, he could see over a pool table. He walked up to the desk and started talking in a voice that made you think he was trying to put Lily Pons out of work.
1: Hello, you Novak?
0: You're doing all right so far. What's on your mind?
1: I'm Jackie Gregg. You heard of me, huh?
0: You're the shy type, I know.
1: I'm Jackie Gregg, the jockey. You heard of me, huh?
0: All right, now I heard of you. Put the show on the road.
1: I'm looking for a horse. You want to find me a horse?
0: Yeah, I breed him in the back room. What color do you want?
1: You're so tough, I got to take that from you?
0: Calm down before you wind up in a boys' choir. If you got anything to sell, put it on the line or beat it.
1: I'm riding a horse tomorrow called Fleet Lady. She's disappeared.
0: She's not here.
1: I'm supposed to ride the sixth race with her tomorrow. The Bonanza Handicap, and she's gone.
0: All right, she's gone. Maybe your horse likes to go out at night. I haven't seen her. Get to the point.
1: I'll give you $200 to find that horse. Somebody took her in a van. I trailed her down here at the waterfront.
0: But you lost him up at the ferry building.
1: That's right. Something funny's going on. My mom disappeared, and you gotta find her.
0: This is a big waterfront, and where's the $200?
1: You'll get that, all right. Down by Pier 19. The van turned in. Think you can find Fleet Lady?
0: I don't know. Who owns her?
1: Woman named Sybil Thornton. She's mixed up, I think.
0: Yeah. Why steal your own horse?
1: I don't know. Run a ringer, maybe.
0: That's a tough trick.
1: This woman's got some good ones. You want the $200?
0: Yeah. How are the odds?
1: What's the difference? You're going to open a book? You better take the $200 now.
0: Yeah, the dough will keep. You sound frightened, Junior.
1: And you sound nosy. Here's the $200. I want you to find the horse. You let me know at the Kingston Hotel, huh?
0: Sure.
1: And if you don't find anything around the waterfront, maybe you better try the track. Ask around there.
0: Yeah. By the way, how do you fit in? How come you got $200 interest in that horse?
1: Maybe I love horses. What do you care if maybe I love horses?
0: I don't. A guy like you's got to love something. Oh, yeah, it was a sweet proposition. A jockey in search of a horse. There's something phony about the whole thing. I had the $200, but I didn't feel good. It was like a guy stealing a murder gun to help out in a scrap metal drive. Well, after the little guy left, I closed the office and started to hit the docks, but it didn't work out. You know, you can buy good whiskey these days, so you feel funny walking up to some guy on the pier and asking, "Have you seen a racehorse around here, mister?" By 9, I was sure the horse wasn't around, so I borrowed a car and drove out to the track. I found out where Sybil Thornton's horses were quartered and headed down that way. It was pretty dark, so when I bumped into her, all I got was a vague outline. She had a good-looking vague outline.
2: Oh, I'm very sorry.
0: Yeah, I'm full of regrets, too. Shall we try it again?
2: But you're a little mixed up in your animals. They keep horses here.
0: You don't seem to mind.
2: No, you lean nicely, but you'd probably feel safer with a platform.
0: Yeah. Well, we try this again when I've had 3 good meals. That's a horse.
2: Yes, I know. In fact, I own her.
0: I see. That'd make you Sybil Thornton.
2: Yes, what would it make you?
0: A guy named Pat Novak looking for your horse. I was hired on the waterfront to find her.
2: My, they grow big on the waterfront. You must get a lot of sun. By the way, is Fleet Lady missing?
0: Your jockey says she is. That's why I'm snooping around.
2: Didn't know he had any friends.
0: He's got a checkbook. How about Fleet Lady? Is she tucked in bed?
2: Yes.
0: Well, let's take a look, huh?
2: Find it very dull, Mr. Novak.
0: Yeah, that's what they said to Anthony. Let's see the horse.
2: Suit yourself. She's down this way.
0: Okay.
2: I'm doing this out of the bigness of my heart. I think you're wasting my generosity, Mr. Novak.
0: I don't use it all this trip.
2: It's from the stable. Come on. Down about here. Fleet Lady stall. Here. The flashlight on the wall.
0: All right.
2: Oh, poor thing.
0: Do horses die broke, too? Who is it? Fleet Lady?
2: Yes, are you satisfied?
0: No, I'm going to ring up headquarters.
2: You crazy.
0: Then I'm going to call Jackie Gregg and tell him his hunch paid off.
2: I wouldn't do that, Mr. Novak.
0: Stop kidding me, sweetheart. She didn't get killed in a fight with another horse. Gregg figured somebody was telling the machine. That's why Fleet Lady's dead. That's why I'm going to call headquarters.
2: Suit yourself, but remember what happened to Fleet Lady.
0: You getting tough, Angel.
2: No. You just wouldn't look good with a saddle, Mr. Novak.

0: Well, I watched her as she turned and walked out of there. It was the kind of a walk that makes you flip the calendar and find out how far away spring is. I looked around a while, but it didn't do any good. The place was full of doors, so whoever killed Fleet Lady got out easy, like a rumor at a church picnic. I closed the door and went down the line to call headquarters. As I stood in there talking, I saw Sybil Thornton drive away. It was a long convertible with red asbestos seat covers. After I called headquarters, I went back and waited near the stable. About a half hour later, a police car pulled up, and when I saw who got out, I began to get unhappy like a three-legged man in a ballet school. It was Hellman from Homicide, and he had a squad with him.
1: All right, I'll talk to him.
2: Hello, Novak. Where's your trainer?
0: Your boys get paid to laugh at you, Hellman. I don't.
2: Yeah, where's the horse?
0: What are you doing on the case?
2: I came for the ride. You mind, Novak?
0: No, I just wondered if they wised up downtown.
2: Huh?
0: Because you could find a dead horse, Hellman. If they staked it out in the middle of Market Street, you'd find it before long.
2: I'll try this time. Where is it?
0: Stall 18 over there.
2: Keep an eye on them, boys. I'll be back in a minute. In here, Novak?
0: Yeah, the one with the teeth like yours.
3: You better shut up, Novak.
0: Don't get jumpy. You haven't seen the horse.
3: Just shut up, huh?
0: It wasn't going to be much of a conversation.

0: were on his stomach. Somebody had gone duck hunting in the middle of his back. I began to feel a little sick myself, and I was ready to send out for the same gun when Hellman started to talk.
1: You forgot to mention the guy when you phoned headquarters.
0: He wasn't there. I was in here before, and the guy wasn't around.
1: What was he doing under the horse?
0: I don't know. Hellman, maybe he crawled out of a crack. I don't know. There were two shots. I came in and found the horse.
1: Yeah?
0: Check the horse.
1: You're trying to tell me the horse shot back? Who is he?
0: A guy by the name of Jackie Gregg. He gave me $200 to find a missing horse.
1: Yeah?
0: A horse called Fleet Lady running into Mara's handicap. This is the end of the line.
1: How do you know it's the same one?
0: I don't. Maybe you got to be a horse to tell. Why don't you ask one of your boys? Yeah, your boy's real tough. Call him off, Hellman.
1: He's nasty. We all hate him, Novak.
0: It's all right. I'll put it on your bill, Hellman.
1: That's good. You can write it up at headquarters.
0: Hellman, you ought to rent an idiot. The heavy thinking's too much for you.
1: I can piece this together. We come out here and find a dead man with you kicking up dust 40 feet away.
0: Look, Hellman, I didn't kill the guy and call up headquarters. I know they're bad in homicide, but I'm not that big-hearted.
1: We got a spare hook for you, Novak. That's where you stay until somebody gets you off.
0: Well, you can start out with Sybil Thornton.
1: Another horse?
0: She's got the speed for it. Look her up. She owns Fleet Lady, and she was dashing around in the dark here playing easy to get.
1: I'll look her up.
0: You better leave the boys behind, after all. She's only a woman. When you see her, ask her about that van down on the waterfront and what she was doing before I made that phone call.
1: I'll tag all the bases. Don't worry, Junior. And if things fit together, you'll both be in the jug. I'll see you later. I got work to do.
0: Yeah, it's getting late. You better put the boys back in the cage. I began to worry after Hellman left. There was no murder gun, and he didn't have too much to go on, but there was no one else wanted my job. Oh, I knew the girl was going to have an alibi, and I was the last guy that Jackie Gregg had seen. I had about as much chance as a fat girl at a Princeton prom. Hellman didn't like me, and he was a smart cop with a disposition like a ton of rhubarb. Well, I had to start right from scratch. I felt like Adam the first morning he woke up. So I looked up a guy named Jocko Madigan, an ex-doctor and a boozer who will give you a lift if you show him where the stirrups are. Well, he's a good guy, but he thinks all food makes a gurgle. I hit all the bars and finally found him up at Maggie Nielsen's apartment. She's a good-looking voice that lives up on the hill, and Jocko was working his way into her liquor supply.
2: Hello, Patsy. You're just in time to join me for my first drink of the evening, one of my first at least.
0: Yeah, I see.
2: Maggie's not here, but I found her whiskey. It was in plain sight, locked in the closet under some newspapers.
0: All right, Jocko, when are you going to sober up?
2: Oh, I'd plan to do it briefly on April 1st, when the rest of the world plays the fool also.
0: Look, I'm in trouble, Jocko. You got to help me.
2: Good. I've a special bottle I use to forget your troubles.
0: Now, look, stop caressing that jug and listen to me. I'm in a jam.
2: Patsy, there's nothing in nature so sad as a half-empty bottle. It's like a broken vow or an unfulfilled promise in the skies. A falling star, almost.
0: All right, Jocko.
2: A falling star, and you shrug it off, never realizing that a whole world has ended at that moment.
0: Yeah.
2: 100 million dreams, maybe, and you watch it fall and make an asinine wish. That's all the good it does a star to fall. It gives some kid a chance to wish for a bicycle.
0: You all finished now, Jocko?
2: Yes. What kind of trouble? Anything I could aggravate?
0: I'm mixed up out at the track. A guy by the name of Jackie Gregg is dead, and I don't look good.
2: Oh, Hellman?
0: Yeah. The guy's a jockey, and he hired me to find a horse named Fleet Lady.
2: Did you?
0: The horse and the jockey ran a dead heat, but there's something funny about the whole deal.
2: Did you talk to the jockey?
0: No, not enough.
2: Oh, Patsy, you've got to break yourself of the habit of waiting until people are dead before you think of a question.
0: Jocko, I want you to hit all the horse rooms. Find out what you can about the sixth race tomorrow. It's the Bonanza Handicap. Now hurry up, will you?
2: Well, if it's the sixth race, why can't we wait a while?
0: Start now. Get everything you can and call me. I'll leave a message at your place.
2: Where are you going?
0: I don't know. Maybe up to see the girl.
2: Oh, Patsy, you're going to be waving at the hangman's wife when they spring the trap door.
0: I gotta see her. She owns Fleet Lady.
2: Well, why don't I see her?
0: She's got a stake somewhere, and I got a lot of questions. What could you do up there?
2: Yes. If it weren't an academic question, I'd argue the point.
0: Oh, it looked like a bum deal right from the start.
2: Patsy, you have the instinct for recognizing trouble, but not the intelligence to duck it.
0: Save your breath, will you?
2: You're like a man walking under a scaffold on a building. You realize it may crash down and kill you, but instead of hugging the building where you can't get hurt, like every other dope, you scurry for the edge of the sidewalk where you're bound to get hit if it falls.
0: Jocko, will you get out to those horse parlors? I need facts, not fables. Now, give me a hand.
2: All right. Give my love to Fleet Lady.
0: Her name's Sybil Thornton.
2: I'll bet I'm not far wrong. Good night, lover.
0: After I left Jocko, I went to the Chronicle Morgue and looked up the NBC program director, Paul Stengel. We pulled out the clips on Sybil Thornton.

0: They were nice and fat because she'd been to Reno 4 times and hadn't broke training for years. She'd been traded around more than a Red Sox pitcher. The clipping said she was 32. There were a lot of pictures, and from her eyes, you got the idea she was around 35. But there were arguments the other way, too. Well, there weren't any stories on her for the last few months, just a few items from the columns. They all said the same thing. She was hitting the night spots with a gambler named Rudy Hauser. There were pictures of him, too. Now, he would look good in a cave with heavy curtains. I asked Paul. He said Hauser had a gambling place out on Geary, so I took a cab out there. For $10, the guy at the door said Sybil Thornton had left the place an hour ago. That made me feel good. When Hauser opened the door to his office, I lost the glow.
1: Yeah? What's with you?
0: I got a problem.
1: You got the wrong door.
0: Well, you can't get any tougher, so I'm coming in.
1: Yeah, suit yourself. I never throw anybody out until I'm sure they've lost all their money. What's on your mind?
0: A horse named Fleet Lady. She disappeared at 7 o'clock tonight.
1: You check under the rug, I'll try the cabin.
0: She got back just in time to greet somebody's gunsel.
1: If I say no, will you go out and lose your money like a good boy?
0: Fleet Lady was owned by a gal named Sybil Thornton. The columns say you're number 5 on her list.
1: Well, they never lie. The whiskey's too good.
0: Also, a little bird says she was in your office an hour ago.
1: That's right. She said your name's Novak.
0: Yeah.
1: Next time you got a bombshell, give it a test run.
0: With Fleet Lady dead, your money's going to look real good in the 6 tomorrow.
1: Well, makes you think the gal would throw a race.
0: For the same reason she goes out with you?
1: Huh?
0: When a gal takes a Great Dane like you out in public, it generally means the guy's a few bucks ahead of her.
1: You want to fight the team now, Novak?
0: Yeah.
1: And just remember, sometimes you can't be right in the gentleman, too.
0: Yeah. I hope that's the way you feel when they pick you up for Jackie Gregg's murder.
1: Huh?
0: Oh, you do a real nice double take, mister. The jockey checked out with a horse.
1: I didn't know that, Novak.
0: Yeah, with no brains, you built this gambling club.
1: I didn't know he was dead. If I told you that, Novak, I'd have meant it. He's all right for a little punk. I'm sorry he's dead.
0: So's he. I'll see you later, Hauser. I got to nose around and find out where you were tonight.
1: Yeah. You seem all right, Novak. So I'll tell you. If you got any dough left when you leave my table, it's betted on a horse named Fleet Lady in the 6th race tomorrow.
0: Do you always bet on a dead horse?
1: You got the tip? Use it or bury it, but don't loan it out.
0: The case was a regular grab bag when I walked out of Hauser's office. I began to tick off the things that didn't add up. First on the list was that van down on the waterfront. If it was Fleet Lady, who got shot in the stable? If it was the ringer, that meant Fleet Lady would run tomorrow. Oh, I couldn't figure out why Hauser was so sure she'd win. An idea kept racing around in the back of my mind like an ant in a cookie factory. Jackie Gregg lied about that van down on the waterfront, but why? Not to bail me out of the poorhouse with $200. Oh, I got part of the answer when I stopped with the pay telephone and called Hellman.
2: Yeah, Hellman talking.
0: This is Novak. I got some news.
2: You'll have to put it on the back page.
0: What do you got?
2: Your friend Jackie Gregg had some love life.
0: Well, there's a chance for you, Hellman. Who's the girl? Sybil Thornton?
2: Yeah, we found her picture in his wallet. The gooey kind.
0: I bet you stole it for long train rides. What time did he die?
2: The right fit for you, between 9 and 10 o'clock. 2 shots from a .32 caliber pistol.
0: How about the horse?
2: .45 caliber.
0: 2 people. It's getting involved.
2: Maybe. You got 2 hands, Novak.
0: Look up a guy named Rudy Hauser. He's got a joint out on Geary Street.
2: I got enough friends. You look him up.
0: I did. He's still talking about Fleet Lady and tomorrow's race.
2: All right, maybe he's sentimental. Look, Novak, I'll pick out my own work. I don't need free help from you. Jackie Gregg paid $200 and look what he got.
0: That suits yourself, but Rudy Hauser and that gal are close friends.
2: Yeah?
0: Like 2-part harmony in a telephone booth. Get off the dime, Hellman. Hauser's got that gal in his hip pocket. She owns Fleet Lady and he's betting her to win.
2: You're trying hard, Novak.
0: It's got to be a slow field to lose to a dead horse. Wake up, Hellman. You couldn't smell a rat in a basement full of cheese.
2: I did all right in your apartment.
0: Huh?
2: That .32 caliber pistol, we found it in your place. See you later.
0: Well, I wasn't too worried about that. Hellman's smart enough to know a phony plant. I began to think about that .32 caliber pistol. It's a woman's weapon. Well, that doesn't prove anything. So's a bread knife if she's in a bad mood. Must have been about midnight when I got to Sybil Thornton's place. She was wearing black lounging pajamas tied tight around a slim waist. She looked like a wasp with a nice sting, and she had company.
3: Come in, Mr. Novak.
0: Yeah?
3: Mr. Novak, this is Ronnie Stark.
4: Hello, Novak.
0: There.
4: Well, he's not very friendly, Sybil.
3: He's just parting because they're going to arrest him for Jackie's murder.
0: How do you like Hellman?
3: You've known him longer.
0: Yeah. Somebody left the murder gun up at my place. Where you been all night?
3: Please, Mr. Novak. You're embarrassing Ronnie.
4: That's right. I'm blushing, and it's not the whiskey, Novak.
0: I see.
3: You must stay longer, Ronnie.
4: She's persuasive, huh, Novak? See you tomorrow.
3: You won't forget, Ronnie.
4: No, I won't forget. I'm betting on you, Novak.
0: What won't he forget?
3: Mr. Novak, I hope nobody ever asks you that question.
0: Hmm. You don't want to talk about putting that gun in my apartment?
3: No.
0: Let's talk about Rudy Hauser, then.
3: Hmm?
0: Your meat grinder friend. We just had a good talk, and he opened up a new road.
3: What'd you tell him?
0: Don't break a spring. He's all right.
3: Will you do me a favor, Patsy?
0: Like not talking to Hauser anymore? Huh?
3: That's right. Won't do you any good, Patsy. It'll do me a lot of good.
0: How's he going to know which horse got killed? I'll bet you lied to him, Angel.
3: It's my apple cart, Patsy. Leave it alone.
0: Sure. But play your hand right, baby. Because I'm going to watch your cards. And if you got one that says Jackie Gregg, I'm going to call you the hard way.
3: Patsy, you nice beast. I really think you would. Sit down.
0: Yeah.
3: A drink?
0: No.
3: Do you good?
0: Not right now.
3: Well, you've read the book.
0: Just a couple of chapters.
3: I bet they're the right ones.
0: You better watch out, baby. I may be a long shot.
3: Well, you care as long as I bet.
0: I don't.
3: That's good. I didn't think you'd mind.
0: Aren't you beginning to crowd the beachhead?
3: Don't be a sissy, Patsy. You can't live forever.
0: All right, Angel. It's time to wire the folks.
3: Mr. Novak, just wait until you know me better.
0: That's for me. I left the number.
3: It's your fault, then.
0: Yeah.
5: Hello, Patsy.
0: What'd you find out, Jocko?
5: Not much. Nobody seems to care about the sixth race.
0: I care about it.
5: That's because you killed one of the jockeys. The rest of the people have a more casual interest.
0: How do the odds run?
5: No heavy favorites. Vinair and Sleepy Time Gal figure to be the best at around 5-1.
0: What about Fleet Lady?
5: Down the line somewhere. I talked to one fellow. He says she's a dog and couldn't beat a paralytic goose over 100 yards.
0: Yeah, what else?
5: Well, that's all.
0: What do you mean, that's all? Start digging, Jocko. We're not getting any place.
5: Not even at your end?
0: Huh?
5: Counted on you to do better than that. Good night, lover.
0: On the way home, I bought the morning papers. There was no story on Jackie Gregg, no details, and most of the story was a statement by Hellman on Hellman. There was no mention of Fleet Lady, and at 1 o'clock in the morning, there was nothing I could do but roll into bed. I woke up about 9, called Jocko. It was like sending a message out to the Farallones by Indian Runner. He just muttered and said he'd meet me out at the track. Well, I had to have some more dope, so I called Ira Snow. He calls the races and bets on them. The way he does it, a horse is a real beast of burden. He was playing elf when I got him on the wire.
6: Yeah.
0: Ira, this is Novak. What do you know about the Bonanza Handicap?
6: It's a horse race.
0: Oh, you're funny. What about the field? Are the horses any good?
6: For hamburgers, maybe. Nothing else.
0: How about Fleet Lady?
6: Eastern track. Nobody knows.
0: Would she be worth a heavy plunge?
6: Yeah, if you want to be a muck. What's this all about?
0: Ira, I'm in trouble. How about a fix? Could they run a ringer in on Fleet Lady?
6: Yeah, it's been done before, but it ain't easy.
0: That's what I figured. How's Rudy Hauser on horses?
6: He ain't. He got burned a long time ago. He never bets.
0: Well, I think you're wrong.
6: Look, Novak, I know every guy in town that's got the itch. Rudy Hauser, no.
0: You know a guy named Ronnie Stark?
6: Sure, he runs a book. Why?
0: Nothing. May see you at the track. I'm going to make a bet.
6: Yeah, I'll tell the horses.
0: Well, that left me in a hole. If Ira was right, Rudy Hauser on Fleet Lady didn't make a bit of sense. I got out to the track about 2:30. Jocko was there, and Hellman was wandering around up in the grandstand where they couldn't push him into a starting gate. Sybil Thornton waved from her box as I walked by to get a better shot at the starting line for the sixth. They were almost at the post when Jocko came back from the betting window.
7: Well, Patsy, I bet $2 on a horse called Scotch Victory. It seemed like a good omen.
0: Yeah.
7: I saw your friend Rudy Hauser at the window.
0: Huh?
7: He was pouring money down on the favorites to win.
0: Well, that's why the odds have gone down on Vinair and Sleepy Time Gal. Look at that board, will you?
7: Yeah, Fleet Lady's gone all the way up to 12-1.
0: Yeah, from 8-1, all the way up.
7: Maybe the word got around she's dead.
0: No, that's the funny part. She's down there, see, number 3 on the rail. Not a peep out of anybody.
8: Stand up! Hot Mother is going three-time gal by a head. Fleet lady between horses is running third by one length. On the outside, it's Vinair and Old Soldier. Going into the clubhouse turn, it's Hot Weather by two lengths. Sleepy Time Gal by a half length. Fleet Lady is moving up on the outside. It's Vinair fourth by one length. An Old Soldier. Down the back stretch, it's Hot Weather by two lengths. Fleet Lady moving up on the outside is now second by one length.
9: She's running well for a ghost.
8: Yeah.
9: Rudy Hauser'd better hurry up or he won't see much.
0: What?
9: He better hurry. He left the track 10 minutes ago.
0: Huh? Are you sure, Jocko?
9: Yes, I heard him tell someone he had to make a phone call just before the betting closed.
0: Well, Jocko, you're a sweetheart.
9: Oh, I like to think.
0: Come on, let's go to that stable.
9: Yeah, the race is over.
0: It was over 5 minutes ago.
9: Well, how about my $2?
0: Come on, will you? There's only one person who won't try to fix a horse race. That's a horse. Well, I knew there was going to be trouble fast. The horses were just coming under the wire when I waved to Hellman and started for the stable. When we got there, Sybil Thornton was clearing out like a fire sale.
3: I'm in a hurry, Patsy, darling. Let me by.
0: No, you made a bad play, Angel. Stick around.
3: Let me by, Patsy.
10: You heard him, lady. Stick around.
1: Thanks, copper. I'll take charge.
0: That's a big gun, Hauser.
1: I got a big beef. You let me drop $100,000, Sybil.
3: It's your idea, Rudy.
1: Not this way. You let me drop $100,000 because you ran Fleet Lady.
3: The program said Fleet Lady, and that's who ran.
1: I brought those odds into line at the window. My other idiot looked bad on Fleet Lady. You didn't stay to watch her trail the field.
3: All right, I didn't stay. You lost your $100,000. You killed the ringer. You were a smart big shot who was going to sew up the race.
1: You ran Fleet Lady and cost me $100,000. All right, cop, I'll move away from her. Over this way, Sybil.
3: No. Don't let him do it, Patsy.
0: I want to see how tough you are.
1: Come on, Sybil. Let's you and me move against the stall.
0: Watch out, Hauser.
10: You're backing into the horse. Grab the horse, Novak. He's going to trample him.
0: You grab him. It's your idea. Yeah. You should learn the first time you can't beat the horses.
10: That's a bump joke, Novak.
0: I guess it is.
10: Now that we're all here, who do we book for Jackie Gregg's murder?
11: I'll answer that, friend.
10: Who's this guy?
0: It's one you missed, Hellman. Hello, Stark.
11: Hiya, Novak. Well, what are you waiting for, Sybil? Tell the man you killed Jackie Gregg.
3: Had enough trouble today, Ronnie.
11: Oh, you got more coming. Well, you figured it out yet, Novak?
0: Hauser dumped his $80,000 on you.
11: That's right. It's a lot of spending money.
3: Wait a minute. Ronnie, I don't like this.
11: Well, you get your half, baby. I'm going to write out an IOU. When they book you for murder and the vote's in, you can't use it.
3: You wouldn't do a thing like that, Ronnie.
11: A dead girl can't spend $40,000. She killed your guy, copper, and tried to palm it off on Novak. I was there, so I'll testify.
3: Ronnie, you're a no-good guy.
11: Ah, don't be silly. I love justice. A booker for murder, copper. I want to tear up that IOU.

Well, Hellman finally worked it out. It started out as a fixed race, and when they were all through, it was up to the horse. Rudy Hauser put the squeeze on Sybil for some dough. She offered to run a fast ringer in place of Fleet Lady, so Hauser could pick up a bag full. Rudy just wanted to make sure, so he sent one of his boys around to knock off Fleet Lady. Only the guy killed the ringer instead. Well, that was a break for Sybil. She made a deal with a bookie named Ronnie Stark to take all of Hauser's bets and guarantee him that Fleet Lady couldn't win because she wasn't that good a horse. It panned out that way. She let Hauser think Fleet Lady was dead. He spent the 20 grand at the window pushing up the odds on Fleet Lady and dumped another 80 on her to win. The moving van? Well, that was a phony story Greg used to get me to scare Sybil. He wanted in on the deal. He went back to the stable that night, got in a beef, and she killed him. She had him out in her car. When I went to make that phone call, she figured it was a good way to pass the buck. Well, Hellman asked only one question. Why would a nice, tame horse go crazy and trample a guy to death? Jocko had the answer. The horse that killed Hauser was a filly.

American Broadcasting Company has just brought you the fourth of a new series, Pat Novak for Hire, starring Jack Webb. Pat Novak is produced and directed by William P. Rousseau. Jocko Madigan is played by Tudor Owen. Inspector Hellman is played by Raymond Burr. Music was composed and conducted by Basil Adlam. In our cast were Virginia Gregg, Tal Avery, Stacey Harris, Hugh Thomas, and Carlisle Bibbers. This program is being released to our servicemen and women overseas through the worldwide facilities of the Armed Forces Radio Service. Be with us again next week when over most of these same ABC stations we will bring you Pat Novak for Hire. This program came to you from Hollywood.

0: Now, a listening reminder. Tonight, don't miss Jane Wyman when she guest stars and explains how she created her unforgettable role as the deaf mute in Johnny Belinda. Hear Jane Wyman tonight on this ABC station. This is ABC, the National Broadcasting Company.
1: I don't get it. What's up with that? This is ABC, the National Broadcasting Company. I have an idea. Maybe that was a recording of a rehearsal. I don't know. It doesn't say that. From March 6, 1949, Jack Webb and Pat Novak for Hire, Fleet Lady, on the old-time radio segment tonight. My goodness. 21 minutes front of the hour. It's Thursday Night Potpourri, the 12th of June. 2003, that was pretty funny. I'm not sure I got the joke, but I've never listened to that one before, and I'll have to listen to the end of it again. Couple of the guys at work are DJing a 70s retro party on Saturday night that came up real short notice for them, so I have been burning them a bunch of CDs, which caused me to dig out my 70s collection. If you're listening on WQNA, you got the All 70s Extravaganza Bonanza coming up in about 20 minutes or so. But can I start early? Play some 70s. Peter McCann. Remember this one? Do You Want to Make Love on TNP.

Peter McCann. 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

Cornelius Brothers and Sister Rose, Treat Her Like a Lady, Jerry Corvette, and Sugarloaf before that, and a little bit of Don't Call Us, We'll Call You. About 8 minutes until the hour. NASCAR, the Cars and Stars in Michigan this week. Tony Stewart out running a couple of match races here in the Twin Cities last night. And we're winding it down. Here on WQNA, it's the All 70s Extravaganza.

Yeah, just going through all that 70s stuff last night, and it kind of got me in a 70s kind of mood. What can I say? Warren Zevon, who I think is still alive, but is very, very ill with lung cancer, spending the last of his days in the studio and also with his family. So that's what's going on there. Very, very sad thing. But apparently he is, in fact, spending the last of his days recording and also spending family time. So that's a good kind of thing, I guess. We are just about wound out the clock here on a Thursday Night Potpourri. Couple of program notes. Tom and Daryl in here tomorrow night on Wookiee and on WTNDLP. And then, of course, they do that late Friday night, early Saturday morning thing on WQNA as well. They're back in here Saturday night after Jim Pemberton does his thing on WQNA as well. So lots of good stuff for you. NASCAR, yep, I love it. You know I do. They're at Michigan this weekend, and is that where the Busch cars are too? Might be. Honestly, not sure. But I'll be watching that NASCAR stuff. I think Formula One's racing again this weekend too. IRL raced in Texas last weekend. Al Unser can still win a race. By golly. Some great, great clips off the backhaul. Thanks, Brad, for sending those along. Funny stuff.

0: 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If you've got comments, questions, suggestions, criticisms, you want to vent, you can do so by email, dean@sector14.net. 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They will insure the antennas on the tower, but not the tower. What is up with that? I should talk to my insurance guy about that. I enjoyed it. Y'all make it a great one. I'll see you next week right here on Thursday Night Potpourri. Thanks so much for being with me. Y'all make it a great weekend. Take care. Bye.
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0: The late Ronnie Van Zant, the late Alan Collins, Leonard Skinner, Freebird. Before that, Jay Ferguson, Thunder Island, and Jigsaw, Sky High started the set. Raspberries Go All the Way, 70s Retro on Thursday Night Potpourri. And that's going to about do it for me. But I wanted to share this. And this, especially for those of you who are listening on WTNDLP, you probably figured out that the people who run this radio station and a lot of us who program here on Wookiee, we're kind of like techno geeks. I mean, basically everything but the pocket protector, you know. And a lot of us have satellite dishes, okay? And we like to watch what they call backhauls. That's the actual signal from a live event that goes to the studio. And, wrong number. Thank you. Goodbye. I know it was a wrong number. Anyway, I'm big on the racing, as is Brad. Now, the coolest thing about these backhauls is the stuff that gets said during the commercials and during the rehearsals before the broadcasts and the stuff that goes on after the broadcasts. So I don't usually record the stuff before and after broadcasts, but thank God Brad in Denver does. And once in a while, he comes up with gems. Bob Jenkins and Paul Page are probably two of the most accomplished auto racing announcers in the country. They were in Texas last Saturday night for the IRL, Indy Racing League, race. Now, the broadcast started with Bob Jenkins in the pre-race show up on top of the flag stand on the front stretch of the Texas Motor Speedway. And they've all got their mics open and the guys into pits and everything. This is some of what went on before the race, as they're just kind of rehearsing.
1: Paul, I've got 90,000 people to my left and the racetrack below me, and coming out of turn four, 22 race cars, and oh my God, I just peed my pants. Back to you in the booth.
2: Oh, big puddle dripping out from under the flag stand.
3: Yellow flag, moisture on the front straightaway.
2: Well done, Bobby.
4: Yeah,
2: all right. Bob, I can't tell you how good this shot looks. It really looks good.
4: It'll look better when he falls off.
1: Yeah, or when he really does pee his pants.
0: Oh, man. There.

and one more disc to burn. And I didn't go to bed till about 2 o'clock last night, and I would really like to go to bed earlier. Plus, I got the good news today that coming up next month, I get to work a full week of overnights, like midnight to 8. In mid-July, I get to do that deal again. What fun. You like that, Kevin? Yeah, that's a classic. I believe I'll be keeping that one. Yeah. All right. Y'all make it a great one. I had fun tonight. I was really tired. And I came home and laid down for an hour and a half. Took a nap. And I'm all groggy about 7:05 out at the dinner table. And I'm thinking, God, this is one of those nights I could really do without doing a show. And I got to tell you, sometimes I'm tired and I feel that way going into the show. And we get on the air and I always have fun. And that's right, a whole new meaning for the yellow flag. And once we get on the air, I always have fun. And that's because of you guys. That's because this is interactive radio. And I can watch you guys chat in the IRC and we have fun. And I enjoy it very much. Thank you all for being here. I will see you next Thursday night. Lester's up next with T-Bar Radio. Y'all hang around for that. You never know what Lester is going to play. And he has got as varied a music collection as I do. I always enjoy listening to what Lester's got going on. And Lester, I'll be listening to you while I'm burning a couple of CDs here over the next hour or so. Y'all take care. Make it a great weekend. You're more than welcome for the show. I enjoyed it. I'm glad y'all were here. And I'll see you next week. Take care. Have a good night.

Howdy, everybody. This is Kurt Erickson from Austin, Texas. Just wanted to remind you about my Radio Free Roadkill show on Tuesday evenings, starting at 6 p.m. Central Time, where we play lots of music and comedy bits and take your live request from the chat room. 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Y'all have a great day.

0: With more than a little tip of the hat to the Stones, and why not indeed, that was Lions in the Street and a song called Moving Along. And after this short ad break, I'm going to be back with brand new music from Kebmo.
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6: Calling all Radio Caroline fans. The next meeting of the Southampton Support Group is on Wednesday the 1st of July, 7pm at the Humble Club, Bewley Road, Hamberley Rise, Southampton. 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There's also the chance to win vouchers to visit Ross Revenge. 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Everyone is welcome. Just turn up.
7: Susie Wild.

Well, isn't that the epitome of laid-back loveliness? That was Little Feet and Roll 'Em Easy, before which we heard new music from Kebmo. His new album is called Breakdown, and from it we heard Fussing and Fighting. Now, I was very saddened to hear of the passing of my friend Ronan Gallagher last week. Staunch advocate for all repressed people, proud Irishman, and fabulous musician and teller of tales. We didn't always agree on everything, but we had lots of fun disagreeing. Here's my tip of the hat to a great man. This is Ronan with his song, Low.

the Mel Outsider Reformation and Dizzly Blonde from the album Miss Victory V, which came out in 2022. Next up this afternoon here on Radio Caroline, we've got music from the Hothouse Flowers. And this is it. You've been

Well, isn't that great? That's the wonderful Grainne Duffy and Streets of Love from her brand new album, What Am I Supposed to Do? Which is out right now. And I do encourage you to get your hands on a copy because it is fan-flippin-tastic. Taking us up to the top now, here's Israel Nash with Midnight Hour.

0: That's Israel Nash and Midnight Hour. And at the top, we'll be hearing from our hero, Rory Gallagher.
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0: Good afternoon, ladies and gentlemen, and welcome to Radio Free Roadkill, live from Austin, Texas. This is Kurt Erickson. I'll be spinning the bits for you for the next couple of hours. It is the 3rd of June, 2018, and my, we've already got 100-degree days here in Austin, and it's not even officially summer yet. They're telling us it's going to be quite an oven this summer. So the fans are running, as you can hear in the background. Sorry about the noise, but the fans are running full tilt as we move along this week. It's going to be 100 degrees pretty much every day. So anyway, that's the weather down here in South Central Texas. We pay for our mild winters, and this is it. That was Genesis with I Can't Dance. And it's from that's the title track from that album. And if you want to hear Genesis or anything else, please let us know. You can get into the chat and do so by going to dishnuts.net. That's www.dishnuts.net. And you can find several ways to get into the chat from there, including just using your web browser. We've got a way to chat from there as well. You don't even need an IRC client. And we love requests here at Radio Free Roadkill. So please get in the chat and let us know what you want to hear. Well, we're going to start off with some Fire Sign Theater, as we usually do. And this is an album they did back in the early 70s. It's a Sherlock Holmes parody called The Tale of the Giant Rat of Sumatra. And this is their description of it. Channeling Sir Arthur Conan Doyle and Jules Verne, with a dash of Mark Twain, among others, the Fire Sign Theater spin a tale of action, intrigue, and duplicity involving a sought-after new technology, a large furry rodent, a corporate patriarchy, corrupt politicians, inept lawmen, nefarious reprobates, buxom beauties, and a 7% solution. Will Hemlock Stone solve the mystery? The answer is elementary, my dear Flotsam. Ladies and gentlemen, the Giant Rat of Sumatra.
1: So, the Bournemouth Horror was unmasked at last, and laid to rest by the side of his hideous clockwork dog, Toto.
2: Very good.
1: Yes, isn't it? Our labors now completed, the great defective Hemlock Stones and I, his patient doctor and biographer, returned directly to our dodgings at 99 Bakersfield Street. Thankful that for tonight at least, Londoners might sleep forever under a comforting blanket of thick English industrial fog.
2: Splendid.
1: That's it, Stones. Splendid. The adventure of the swollen sock.
2: It's quite commercial there. Lead it up, old bean.
1: Yes, it takes care of last month's rent, too, you see.
2: By the by, have we eaten up all those old beans, Flotsam? I'm famished. Go rat about in the cupboard and see, old man.
1: Well, I'll give it the old army try. We've been gone, you know. Probably spoiled.
3: Hello, what's this? This solution's turning blue. Not quite the solution I expected. That means the rat should have lived and the captain should have died, of course. Let me see. Norveticus ratus, Norveticus asses mammalia, Rodentiae meridae. Here we are. That's black and brown. Eats electricity.
1: The rats have gotten to everything but this half tin of Uncle Sigmund's Peruvian cocoa powder.
3: That'll be all right. Did you know, Flotsam, that if rats were the size of English children, they could wipe us out in a week?
1: Shocking. I don't want to hear about it. Here's your cocoa.
3: Oh, thank you,
1: milk,
3: man.
1: Sugar?
3: No, I'll take it straight.
1: I'll just have some tea if you don't mind.
3: They're the most advanced animal weapon of destruction yet created.
1: Say, we can pay this month's rent, you know, and have a little left over for food if you'll just tell me a second story.
3: What am I, a second story man? If it's adventures you want, make them up yourself. Look, here, in the London Exaggerator, it's full of them. Man coughs up towel in Brussels. Yankee pig nut swindle shocks Parliament. Sultan insulted in melee. Giant green cheese stolen. Aha!
1: Oh, what's wrong, Stones?
3: I sat on my pipe, but no matter. For I perceive that hidden behind this seemingly unrelated sequence of events, there lurks a singular, sinister attitude of mind.
1: Whose?
3: Mine!
1: Oh!
3: No, Piltdown, old man. You might as well ask who's behind the giant rat of Sumatra.
1: Oh, very well, Stones. Who's behind is the giant rat of Sumatra.
3: Damn, you're fat, Waller.
1: What?
3: Fast fatsen.
1: Oh.
3: But I shall never be tricked into telling a tale for which the world is not yet prepared.
1: Then we'd better be prepared for thin times, old scout. There's only a spoon of cocoa left in the can.
3: Yes, to live
2: A rat must chew.
1: So must we all. We eat or we die, eh?
2: I did not say eat. I said chew.
1: Gesundheit.
2: Gesundheit, of course. Gesundheit, Dankeschön, the ship's Prussian captain. Frigate.
1: Oh, really, Stones?
2: Frigate Matilda, plying her illicit trade in rubber goods and spiders up and down the Mokajava Strait from Singapore to Sinatra. Frankly, Flotsam, it's all beginning to make sense.
1: Let's turn sense to pounds, old man. Tell me the whole bizarre story.
2: Well, yes, I suppose I can tell you, but the public must never know.
1: Oh, I'll just write that down.
2: It was long before I met you, Doctor.
1: Oh, really?
2: Yes.
1: You went to the Met.
2: You were in Afghanistan.
1: I was wearing Stanley's Afghan.
2: I was playing the Outer Islands with a small theatrical company. We were holed up in a rattan festooned pension in Goonrot.
1: Really? Oh, rat infested.
2: You see, Claxon, if they don't chew, their teeth grow through their brains.
1: How very incisive.
2: It was a close and muggy day. There had been 3 muggings in the lobby since dawn. I wisely kept to my room, but there came a sudden beating at my door.
1: What? I'll get it.
2: No, it's part of the story. I rose unsteadily to my feet, took careful aim with my trembling Wembley, and as the door swung open...
1: Good morning, Mrs. Moriarty.
2: I fired point blank.
1: Mrs. Moriarty, my dear lady, let me help you.
4: Look at this great vein in my chest.
1: Are you hurt?
4: Ah, faith and Gomorrah, doctor. By the blood of St. Mencius, I'm from Ireland, and as you're to ducking bullets, as you are to ducking billets.
1: Oh, well, yes.
4: And here's last month's.
2: We'll squeeze out your rent as soon as Fleet Street runs our latest penny dreadful through the press. Don't worry.
4: I never worry, Mr. Stones, especially when there's a high-heeled foreign lady and her heathen servant waiting for you on the footpad below.
2: A case at last.
1: We'll show her up.
4: I'd be glad to. Mr. Stones, I'll see you now. You cheap whore.
1: She's been nipping at the rat cheese again.
2: I deduce that we're about to be entertained by an American ingenue from upstate New York.
1: How the deuce do you deduce that?
2: The taps on her shoes, footman. They resounded a frequency produced by a unique alloy of aluminium and magnesium manufactured in Chicago, but shuffled off to Buffalo.
1: Uncanny inspiration, Stones.
2: Yes, and here's the last inspiration from this can.
5: Mr. Hemlock Stones, I presume.
2: Aren't you the presumptuous one?
5: Oh, am I?
2: Come in, but I would advise you to leave your man outside.
5: But without Monsieur Benway, I should be lost.
6: Il est necessary que je remain ici.
2: Canadian.
5: Mr. Stones, I'm in a desperate fix. I need your help.
2: I'm in desperate need of a fix myself. I'll help you. Batman, take her purse.
7: Here, my dear.
5: Thank you, and my cloak, Doctor.
2: And her dress.
5: Thank you, and my knickers. Thank you.
2: And your muff.
5: Oh, that's my muff.
1: Soccer blue.
2: Why, without your clothes, you're naked, Miss Dudley. Miss Violet Dudley, isn't it?
5: How did you know my moniker?
2: From the rather provocative initials on your knickers. And this scandalous article in tomorrow's Times.
5: Oh, let me see that. Farmer takes sprouts and rust. Here it is. Senator Soubrette found naked in detective's flat. But I'm not flat. Look.
1: I'll just make a note of that.
5: Make it a B note.
2: Make it a C note, miss, and we'll take the case.
1: But this is a case of the pox.
2: Not quite. Poxon, we're about to embark on the strange case of the missing...
1: Yes?
2: Plot.
7: Very funny.
2: What is this all about, my dear?
5: Well, I've forgotten.
6: Fine, give him the no... Il est importante, give a him le secret massage, mademoiselle.
5: Oh, would you like a massage, Mr. Scones?
1: No, yes. Note es correcto.
5: Oh, the note. Well, Benway found this mysterious billet doux in my dress this morning, Mr. Stones. I showed it to Daddy Dudley, like I do every night, and he said I should show it to you. What do you think?
2: This is a rebus written in a simple head code. Any English schoolboy could catch it.
1: Flotsam, yes. Pull down the simple English schoolboy's decoding manual.
7: Of course.
1: It's as clear as the nose on my face. Wait a minute. It's gone. No, here it is in my hand.
2: Now look this up. Yes. 2 dancing boys, a tower and a tiny tortoise, minus a tin toilet, plus 2 heels, an L, and an electric eel.
1: Here it is. Long-toothed man fears for brain, desires AC-DC connection.
2: There's our tune again.
1: Take tube, no professionals or phonies. Is necked correct height? You use initials only. Is necked correct height?
2: initials Achtung.
8: Yes, Nick,
2: it's
8: correct.
2: It's an official Mormon jigsaw, a German mix-up code.
9: Oh,
2: here,
9: oh,
2: let me
9: German
2: see that. It's in the back of the book here. Write this down.
9: Of course, I will.
2: Let's see. A B is a G and a B and a P. Ah, Violent Grugley.
5: Oh, Violent Dudley.
2: Dudley.

0: was this big grizzly bear you see?
1: Anybody here want a contact VD?
2: Look at the prow on that steamer.
3: Just the kind of big vermin I was telling you about, Tom.
2: Oh, well, let's climb aboard her.
3: I'm first.
2: I'm second, Matt.
3: Come here, tits.
1: Are you talking to me?
2: Yeah. Come sit on the face of a refined man.
1: Oh.
2: I'm hooked on you, missy.
1: Get that cold hook out of there.
3: Oh, that's cute. Drop your anchor and half a pint of oil with Stinking Olaf.
1: Well, thank you, Captain Stinking. I would rather fancy an ale.
3: Stand back, honey. One fancy ale coming up.
2: He forgot the glass. I can teach you a new disease I picked up in the Navy.
1: Well, perhaps another time, but I'm here to meet a friend.
2: Well.
1: Oh, there he is now.
3: Him, that ugly, burn-eyed, peg-leg, pork-skinned fiddler.
2: You find him attractive?
1: Well, I...
2: Oh, I see what you mean.
1: Excuse me.
4: Outrageously disgusting disguise, Stones.
5: Nothing's too disgusting for old Dick Wrench.
4: What? Oh, yes, I see, of course.
1: Well, Jack, that was a sweet tune you were playing.
5: What?
4: I've been here for 5 minutes and no one slipped it to me yet.
5: Oh, yeah.
4: Have you got anything for me, Dick?
5: Like what?
4: Oh, anything you can't unwrap in here?
5: Oh, you mean this?
4: Oh, it is clever.
5: I bet you've got a big box to put it in, har.
4: Not here outside, Stones.
5: Oh, it's shy, are you? Well, leave me get me dog and let's go. Come on, Blind Jim.
4: All right, then.
6: We're quite alone now, Stones. Have you got it?
5: You'll find out. Get in that barrel, darling, and we'll do it hurricane style.
6: Wait a minute, what are you trying to
5: do? Enough sweet talk. Bend over. Here comes old one eye. What the? What the?
6: What the? Oh, no! Oh, poor Stones. He's fallen in the water. Drowned. And he never told me if he had the parcel.
7: A wharf? Wharf?
6: Well, of course we're on the wharf.
7: Roof.
6: It's on the roof, of course. Stones, what an elaborate disguise, you dear fellow. A rat hound. Oh, you had me completely bamboozled. How did it feel in there? Rough? Well, I should imagine so. But think of me in these stays and whalebones. Oh, here, let me help you out now. Is this the zipper? Oh, well, I suppose not.
8: Cromwell, you flathead!
6: What? Where are you, Stones?
8: I'm over here in this tree suit.
6: Oh, thank God you're alive! Oh, damn!
8: Stop
6: him.
8: Playing with that infernal hound and lend me a hand!
6: Oh, bank on me, old man. I'll just open a box. What a relief!
8: That beastly dog soaked my trunks.
6: Oh, Stones, I'm so terribly sorry. I couldn't pick up the parcel.
8: Nonsense, my dear doctor. You were just talking to it.
6: Oh, what?
8: Here, Poochie. Here, he's a good fellow.
6: Come here.
8: Look.
6: Why, there's a little doggy door there under his table.
8: Sorry, no, careful. I'll just lift this up.
6: Oh, there's the parcel, Stone.
8: Just as I suspected.
6: Oh, listen. Listen, it ticks.
8: No, the dog has ticks.
6: Then we must flee.
9: Woof, woof. Fleeing won't help you. I've got you covered.
6: Oh, gosh.
8: How ingenious.
9: Woof. I am Exhibition. Nobody's sweetheart.
6: God, never fiend.
9: Ever get your hands on the secret invention?
8: Aha!
9: Are doomed.
8: What?
9: What? Is this exploding tag?
8: Good heavens! Quick, Jetson! Give me the parcel and run this way!
9: I'll not escape its warning!
8: Back

0: I'm back!
1: Swim for your life, guys!
0: I'm back! I have an explosion!
2: The mouth of that gift horse.
3: Senator Dudley, have you met Boyle M. Owl, president of the Bowel Oil Company?
4: How do you do?
5: How do you do what?
2: That's a great joke. Say, didn't we spend a weekend at Ted Klamstruck's Nick Island Retreat?
5: That's right. It's with Prick and Pat Ork.
2: Remember the brush was there, the writer's wife?
5: Well, the piper.
2: That was the weekend we played Hide the Housekeeper.
5: Right, an old body lost.
3: Yes, she's still lost. Well, gentlemen, ladies, fellow rich people. I see that both of Mickey's hands are pointing to 12. That means... Oh, shut up, Dud. I see that it's now 6 a.m. in Goonrat, where the gumboat Matilda Briggs, under my secret orders, is now docking with a hold full of Dudley Pignuts from the Senator's own Dudley Rubber Company, which I own.
2: You know, those natives have to have a constant supply of pignuts or they go out of their heads.
3: Yes. Well, you see, this move diverts the world's supply of genuine pignut oil to the Chicago breweries of our good friend here, Boyle M. Owl, who I own.
5: I'm proud to be an owned man.
3: Yes. And with that much oil beer in the American working man, he'll be more than glad to turn out the lamps of the world.
5: You carry the big whip.
3: Wick. That's a wick. The Acme Whip Wick.
2: Why, that little gadget will blacken peasants' houses throughout the globe.
3: And where there's smoke, there's work. Yes, gentlemen. But the pignut swindle is peanuts compared to the shocking surprise that should be... What? Wait a minute. What is it, Captain Darkashane?
6: Yes, Mr. Acme, sir. A Vickers Bearbum two-hauler is signaling to land on deck, sir.
3: Oh, well, permission granted, and give us a good head of steam.
6: Aye, aye, sir.
3: Ah, the surprise is here now in the hands of my ward and heir, young Frank Acme Jr.
7: Hi, Dad.
3: Hi, Frank.
7: Hello, everybody.
8: Hi, Vine.
9: Hi, Frankie.
8: Is that a new dress?
9: Well, no, I'm still at the same old place.
8: Oh, I'll see you. Here's the secret package, Dad. See you later, bye.
9: Sure.
8: With the Zeppo tube in it.
3: Yes, you heard correctly, my friends. The Zeppelin tube. The search for which has boggled the great minds of science and made them soft. Look. The amplifier of unlimited power.
8: A power so great that it can only be used for good or evil.
3: And that choice has been left up to me.
8: And, sir, here's hoping you won't forget your promise. By the way, Dan, how does it exactly work?
3: Well, it's very electric and dangerous. Frank, Olaf?
10: Oh,
3: yes, would you rush this tube, please, to Dr. Archetype in the engine room? He'll know exactly what to do with it.
11: Aye, aye, sir. I'll be more than happy to take it off your hands. But first, Mr. Acme, I'd like to get to the bottom of this little charade, if you don't mind.
3: Who is this man?
8: Oh, Dad, this is Hemlock Stones, the master of deductions.
3: Deductions, did you say? Well, maybe you could tell me how to take these business dinners off.
11: Elementary, Acme. 10 laps around the deck.
3: Oh, never thought.
8: Well, this is fascinating, Mr. Stones, but I'd better get that tube down below.
11: Yes, I'm sure you'd like to, young man. L-A-Z.
8: L-A-Z come, L-A-Z go. Be right back, Dad.
11: Canadian. Now, Flotsam, give Miss Dudley the parcel.
9: Oh, you've got it. What's in it, Dr. Flotsam?
12: Oh, nothing but a tin of red herrings in heavy oil.
11: Yes, something of no importance whatever.
12: No, you were to be a decoy, my dear.
9: Then I was in danger.
11: We were sitting ducks, me and the duck in the dark on the docks with a dog, the deadly dog.
12: I say, the tale of the deadly dog. What a splendid title for this story.
11: You're quite a wag, old wig, but I fear this story has not yet been written.
7: Oh,
12: really?
7: Dad,
8: what a rush. Can you feel that acceleration?
9: Woo, that's faster than anyone's ever been gone before.
8: That's right, Vi. We'll hit New York late tomorrow morning.
3: And dock in Chicago in time for lunch. Dredging in the process, thank you. The Acme Canal. Glory to the Acme Canal.
11: Good heavens! What's happening? Get your hands off me, Flutter! Mr. Acme,
3: what
11: sir?
3: Is it, Captain? What's happening?
11: You're losing power! I'm trying to switch over, but I... Ha!
13: And your loss
0: owl, and I have the Zippo tube. The world is my oyster, except for the month with an R in them.
1: That voice.
0: Oh, ah, but the electrician, I'm not funny. I'm serious.
9: Oh, listen, listen. He's stealing Frank's bad, Dad.
0: That's Frank's bad.
12: Look, Stone! Look, he's stolen the Zeppelin tube!
3: All is lost!
12: Not quite, Mr. Ackney. Hemlock Stones are still on the case. I shall pursue this arch-villain to the very edge of the center of the earth, even if it costs you £100.
3: You'll risk your life for £100?
12: I'll risk anybody's life for £100 of dollars, my dear Ackney.
3: Well, then it's a deal.
12: Flip me my fiddle, Flotsam.
4: Okay, Joe, thank you. Thank you, and here we go. What a day for this history-making remote broadcast. This is Joe Beats over WX21 Chicago. I hope you're hearing this now as I'm speaking from the lawn of Bridhurst Manor, the high society home of Jonas Ackney, fair-haired pharaoh of American industry. A grim, closed-mouthed Chief O'Moriarty pushed his way through the pack of yapping newshounds and a growing crowd of curiosity seekers barely 10 minutes ago while we were setting up our equipment. Now, while we're waiting for a statement from inside the great house, let me bring you, those of you who can hear me right now, up to date. First, the mysterious theft in mid-Atlantic of a secretly developed power generator, the heart of the Acme All Night Light and Power Company. Then, announcement of indefinite delay in the construction of the Acme Canal. What a blow to the Windy City. And all this in the midst of the worst electrical crisis of our new modern decade, as trolleys, iron hearts, and cattle prods switch on and off like a crazy monkey. The reason? Possibly that glowing gas bag that plunged zizzing into Lake Acme early last week. But no, that story's gonna have to wait, for here comes that daredevil dandy himself, Frank Acme Jr. in his high-toned yellow runabout. Just work my way down to the... Getting out of the car with young Frank is the celebrated English crime stopper, Hemlock Stone.
10: Frank, can you tell us what's going on inside?
2: I can, but I can't.
10: Can the Acme stock stand the slaughtering? It's getting in the market.
2: We'll bull through it.
4: Tell me, Mr. Stones. Mr. Stones, have you got a statement for the radio listeners?
13: Yes, I'm quite jazzed to be here in Chicago. The vacuum flapper, pig oil beer, and the Zeppelin tube.
4: This is the microphone here.
14: Oh, I see, instrument. Yes. And here's a special hello to its new owner, I'm sure he's listening, that twisted genius who should be beneath all this, the electrician.
10: Mr. Stone? Who's he, and how's he connected with this case?
14: Yes,
2: excuse me, Mr. Stones, but we mustn't keep Dad and his police waiting.
14: Quite fright, Rank. But I would like to say...
2: Boys, that ought to give you all enough to chew on, boys. Thanks.
10: What's he going to do now? What do you think of American girls?
4: Well, they're both going inside now, and what a shocker this is. That dynamo of detective energy has switched some new light on current events, sparking the positive hope that he's going to run the negative force to ground. Wow. And now, while we're waiting for something to happen here, we return to the Cubist Lounge, the sophisticated music of the Hotel Vermouth, for Big Lewis and his continental cocktail. Are we off, Joe?
2: Sergeant, close the door, please.
15: Yes, Mr. Ackley, Junior, sir. Go right in. They're waiting for you in the flute room.
2: Okay. Sorry about our local news dog, sir, nipping at your heel, but...
14: That's all right.
2: Don't you think you have bitten off more than you can chew?
14: Well, lad, what's cheese for the mouse is a snack for the rat.
2: Gee,
12: you like horse meat.
2: What is all this animal
15: imagery,
2: sir?
15: I'd rather bit them than bite them, Doctor.
2: Does it have any meaning?
10: I don't care, Dougley. Look, we'll just have to hold on. Look, I can't hear you. This phone keeps cutting on and off like a crazy monkey.
14: Hello, everyone.
10: Look, just tell the president to put it between two pieces of bread and eat it.
14: It's all right.
10: Goodbye. I mean, Sal. Stones, yeah. Where have you been? Turn off that radio.
2: Hi, Dad. Chief, hi, son.
10: The chief and I have been waiting here for over an hour.
2: Mr. Stones, really? Just wanted to see where the gas bag hit the lake, Dad.
14: Yes, it left a great gaping hole in the water.
10: Well, damn it and fry it. What do holes in Lake Acme have to do with the theft of my tube?
14: Well, there's an old Swiss saying, Mr. Acme. Trouvez le raton, trouvez le trou.
2: That's Canadian, sir, to find the rat.
14: Look for the hole, right, yes. Chief?
16: Bulls, pizzles, you frogs don't know a hop in hell about American crime. Leave it to me and the boys in black and blue, sir. We're ready to terrorize every small shopkeeper and roust every decent citizen out of his private home.
14: I don't think, Chief Moriarty, that you'll find this fiend at home.
16: Shut up!
2: Take it easy, Chief.
10: I don't care how you do it or who does it. I want that electrician behind bars.
15: Well, I'm behind the bar right now.
17: Cocktails, anyone?
8: I'll say.
16: Irish coffee for me.
8: Okay, just open a quick Jeroboam of champagne for everyone, Vi.
17: Okay,
14: Coke for me, please. I understand it comes in bottles in this country.
17: Oh, here you are, Mr. Stone.
14: Oh, thank you.
17: Private industrial stock.
14: Just a moment. This drink may be doped. Oh, yes, it is. How refreshing. Did you know they once found a rat tail in one of these bottles?
18: Oh, disgusting.
14: Rat parts. Ha ha, you see, Plotsom. I played the part of the rat.
12: Yes, indeed, Stones, I do see.
14: But the twitchy-nosed goon rat officialdom triumphed.
12: Get your rats off in a triumph?
14: The rodent control board pressured us.
12: Rode on the running board?
14: And I was written out.
12: Driven out, oh, Stones, those vermin.
14: Precisely, and gentlemen! The biggest of them all eats the most electricity.
10: So what,
14: Stones? So I must follow the rat to find the cat before the rat eats the cat that's under the house that Jack built. Acme,
10: what?
14: How much, Jack, did this house host?
10: Horse corsets? You're insane,
16: you can't
10: Stones.
16: Squeeze any sense out of that limey. He's juice.
14: That's right, Chief. The more juice, the better.
10: Not in my country club.
14: This electrician is in more danger than he could possibly know. You see, each time the tube is used, he is drawn closer, ever closer, into the juicy jaws of fate.
8: Excuse me, everybody. I think I have to go to the bathroom.
16: Well, all this blarney's not putting anybody in jail. I'm going, because we're going to get your electric thingamajig back if we have to drag every wobbly red to his feet and knock him back down the church steps.
10: Do your worst, Chief. Your future unemployment depends on it.
16: Shut up.
10: All right, Stones, if you're through playing a cat and rat with us, how do you intend to get a jump on the electrician?
14: Well, actually, I think I'll go jump in the lake.
18: Oh, no. Oh, keep rolling, Stones. You can find it just a shot away.
14: But, Doctor, my dear fellow, I've found him already.
0: He'll never find me.
14: There, you see, it worked. I flushed him out.
0: I am the electrician.
10: I know that
0: speaking
10: voice.
0: Through the radio. It's amazing. You can do it, too. All you need, Apple and tube.
10: That's my tube.
0: Power and be yours.
10: Now, just a second. I want my tube back.
0: My personal message. Where did Jonas go when the lights went out?
10: This is my house, and I don't...
14: Look out, Slocum!
18: I've got them now!
17: You certainly do, and you can take your hands right off them!
14: All right, everyone, calm down. I've got the lights. Turn off that damn radio.
8: The lights went out in the bathroom, and I missed everything. What a mess.
14: No, what's amiss? And what's amiss is your father.
17: Jonas is missing!
8: Gosh, you mean my dad's been hijacked by criminals?
14: Yes, well, he's kidnapped. But we'll find him. Tell me, Frank, how does one get to be a criminal in this town?
8: I drink beer.
17: Smoke rag.
8: Maybe dance on Sundays.
17: Dance on Sundays, yes.
14: And where does one do that?
8: At a low dive with continuous entertainment.
17: Like the Mobius Dick. They wail all night.
8: No, Vi, that's a very cheesy place.
17: Sure
8: Dad would never be found in a hole in the wall like that.
17: Took me there on my birthday.
14: Au contraire, Frank. A hole in the wall is just the spot to trap a rat.
8: No.
18: Let's go.
8: I don't think so, Mr.
17: Stone. I'll get a new dress.
8: I think we ought to start at the public
16: sponge. Where's everybody going? Wait for me.
8: And I'll handle everything.
17: I get to handle it next.
8: Sure. Please.
19: I don't think we should.
20: Okay, I'm coming.
8: Mr. Stones, let's
21: Mobius
8: just...
21: Dick funeral parlor. You snuff him, we stuff him.
14: That's very clever. I'm Joe from Chicago, my good man. Let us in.
21: You're Joe for... How do I know you're Joe from Chicago?
14: I live here.
21: Well, who are these other lugs, then?
14: My mob, Southside,
21: hi.
14: Veronica Lakeshore, and Louis the Loop.
22: The dishonor is all mine, sir.
21: Wait a minute, Fops. Why are you speaking with a French accent?
22: Well,
14: we're in disguise.
21: I get it. Well, what's the secret password?
14: Oh, no, you don't, sir. I shall never be tricked into telling it. It's a secret.
21: You got it. Good for you. I've forgotten it, too. Come on in.
20: A lot of smoking. And a real nice guy, Joe from Chicago and his mob.
16: Glad to have you back, Joe.
14: Disarmed, I'm sure.
21: Joe, this here is Harold the Hawk Lunget and his gang, Willard.
12: Shall I wipe him off, boss? Shall I drive him around the block? Let me clean his car, boss.
14: Curb your rat, Hawk.
16: Don't mind Willard, see? He's just a psychopathic killer. Drop your dog, see? Slide in, see? Have an oil beer, see?
10: You too, please.
12: Mr. Stones, this is a dangerous smoke.
8: Easy, Mr. Stones. Our disguises won't hold up long here.
10: What do you mean?
8: It's a job for the T-Men. I'm going to...
16: Hey, where are you going, shortstop?
8: I'm
5: gonna go case the bathroom.
6: Hey, join the table, Joe.
14: Oh, thank you.
6: So I thought I'd never meet Joe from Chicago, see? You know, we got a friend in common.
14: Oh, really?
6: Jim Fang, see?
14: Oh, Jim C. Fang.
6: Yeah.
14: Yes, I knew him.
6: Yeah.
14: Well, I may have bumped into him once.
6: That's rich. Bumped him off, you mean? Hey, honey, you're a swell flapper. What's under the flap?
7: Watch it there, bug eyes. Keep your peepers off my mole.
23: Mole?
6: Who's the professor?
23: Oh, well, I'm a practicing physician, sir.
6: Well, when you've stopped practicing, see? I got a couple of slugs in my back garden, see? I want removed, see?
24: Clap him, boss. I'll trim his hair. I'll mow him down.
6: Go squeeze a tomato, Willa. They're playing your song.
24: Let me squeeze this one, boss.
14: Just a second, old man.
23: Just a second, old
14: it's
23: man.
14: It's lady's choice, Ratso.
25: Thanks, Joe. Come on, Louis, let's rant.
23: Oh, delighted, Ronnie. I do a colorful Afghani bondage dance. The beggars crawl, Sumatran kick, dance.
25: You know
14: they make a nice couple, don't they? She sets him up, he knocks her down.
6: Plant those bozos, Willard, see?
24: I'll throw him the fish out.
6: Well, Joe, what do you know?
14: What?
6: What's your swindle, see? Oh. A snatch, a heist, bunko, the rackets?
14: Oh, no, no, no. Pig nuts. Bogus pig nuts.
6: Oh, big time.
14: You betcha.
6: Me, I'm up to my nose in candy.
14: Really?
6: Here's a little 2-pound sampler. You can take home the little woman. Make her littler. Try one.
14: Ah, nose candy.
6: Yeah.
14: Mmm, smells good, too.
6: Ah, don't horn the ones with the cherries in the middle, Joe. You'll suffocate.
14: I like the powdered sugar at the bottom of the box best.
6: Ah, more. More sugar, I get it. That's rich. See? Ha, ha, ha.
14: Oh, good stuff. There's a ringing in my ears.
6: I'll get it. It's Herr Lungitz table. You're talking to the hawk, see? What's so funny about that? Ha, ha, ha, yourself.
24: You want me to cut him off, boss?
6: Relax, Willard. Boris, it's for you. Some weird electrician on the wire. Repairs or something, see?
5: The boss, I know who that is. Thanks, Hal.
14: Nord wires, no doubt.
6: Nord who?
14: Just an ingenue I know.
6: Oh, Joe, you're wired.
24: You want me to put this plug?
6: No, take it easy.
21: Hi, boss. Where do you want Mr.? Oh. He wants me to use the criminal's code. Hello, sweetheart. I picked up the bag of pickles and took them to your mother's house. I knocked him out. Asleep in the linen closet. What's so funny? Put the pickles in where? No. You mean the linen closet, don't you? Look, turn the organ down a little. I can hardly hear you. Okay, dear. Have it your way. I'll put the pickles in the galoshes, but I still think... No, I like your organ, honey, and I love you. Don't cry. Oh, you're laughing. Okay, sweetheart. Glad you see it that way. I'm signing off now. O-F. Goodbye. I mean, hello.
6: Huh? Excuse me, gents, but I've got
14: to
6: go.
14: To the bathroom.
6: No, yes.
14: Yes.
6: I mean the linen closet.
14: Yes, well, I have to see a dog about a man, too.
6: Yeah, Joe, I know what you mean. This oil beer goes through you like a hot car, see? Yeah, speaking of which, what kind of touring car you like to steal when you're doing where's everybody gone?
23: In case of the air get poisoning, just imagine a whole town high on rye.
25: Oh, that must have been before pro-inhibition.
6: Glad you're back, sister. Hey, Professor, your friend just took a powder, see?
23: Oh, really? Well, what did he say? Did you take notes?
6: I only take what don't belong to me, see?
25: You boys, excuse me. I have to powder my knees.
23: Well, let me escort you to the facilities.
6: Hey, the party's pooping out on me. What's happening? Hey, Blutwurst, come on over here, see? I need somebody to talk
25: to. Oh, doctor, you don't need to go with me, really.
23: Oh, but I do, my dear. This foreign dancing gives me the fearful shuffles.
25: Oh, I caught them in Buffalo once. Well, here's the little Sheba's room. Bye-bye.
23: Sheba's, over here. Sheik's. Well, this must be the gents.
26: Quiet, Mr. Stones, we have to get out of here, or we'll get caught in the rain.
23: It's occupied. My dear, I'm beginning to shuffle, too.
27: I saw him come in here, and what goes in must come out. Fudge law, lad. Fudge law. By God, I've got it.
23: What?
27: A rat hole. Pickles down the rat hole. Ha-ha! It's on
23: Stone? Stones, I say. Is that you?
26: But I don't have to.
23: From the inside.
27: Stalling. Come on, then, Professor Stones. Now, pull together.
23: Stones! I say, Frankenstein, God, it's monstrous.
28: Come on this way, Mr. Ackman. Come on. I can't come that way. My knees are tied together.
21: Oh, now your gag's falling out again. I don't know about that, Willard. He doesn't know any good knots.
0: Then I don't know any good gags.
28: Where the hell are we? In hell?
0: Hell? No, Mr. Acme, we're right under your house, what? Near your nightclub.
28: Then these are my sewers.
0: That's enough now, Turkey. You're on the short end of the fuse of doom.
1: The electrician's gonna pull your plug.
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3: I'm sure we took the wrong pipe back here.
2: That's my pipe! Keep up, Frank! I can see the beady, greedy eyes of that heinous, hideous rat! There, you see! Ha ha! Winking at me! Glowing in the dark at the end of the tunnel!
3: Sir, let's.
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0: And it is RFD, Radio Free Dishnuts, and you're listening to Radio Free Roadkill live from Austin. This is Kurt Erickson. I'll be spinning the bits for you for the next hour. And it's request time now, so get your request in at the chat. And it's the way to do that is to go to dishnuts.net. That's www.dishnuts.net. And you can find several ways to join the chat from there, including an IRC client, or you can just use your browser and let us know what you would like to hear. How about some news of the weird to start off the afternoon? This is under the title, Animal Antics. In Lodi, California, a small black cat took up residence on May 11th on a high ledge near the large outdoor sign of a Chili's restaurant and thwarted attempts by management, who self-identified as cat people, to be rescued. As customers took pictures, Restaurant Cat, as it came to be known, stared down calmly. KTXL-TV reported, but when Chili's employees used a ladder to try to reach it, the cat climbed behind the neon chili pepper and wouldn't come out. So they left food and water. Presumably, it's keeping the pigeons away. Meanwhile, in Perth, Australia, another restaurant has taken a novel approach to a different animal problem. Customers at Hillary's Three Sheets are being offered water guns to shoot at seagulls, which have been ruining diners' waterfront meals. It was bad, owner Toby Evans told Nine Network Television on May 16th, admitting the idea was a desperate measure. Before, they'd wait until customers had finished and got up, but now they're getting cheekier and cheekier. Customers are on board, saying the pistols are working. Maybe they need a restaurant cat of their own. And that's from News of the Weird. Okay. As you may have noticed in the background, there's a bit of noise. Well, that's because it's 100 degrees in Austin, and I've got the fans on full tilt. So I'll apologize for the background noise when my mic is on, but it won't interfere with the music. And the first request we've got today is from Ms. Big Deal, and she wanted to hear Barbara Streisand singing Happy Days Are Here Again. And I just happened to come across one on YouTube that's a duet, Judy Garland and Barbara Streisand. So let's try that.

0: We've got all your albums at home, you know. And you're so good that I hate you. I really hate you. You're so good.
1: Oh, Julie, that's so sweet of you. Thank you, you know. You're so great that I've been hating you for years. In fact, it's my ambition to be great enough to be hated by as many singers as you.
0: Oh, well, that's a nice thing for you to say. I love it. Say more.
1: Oh, I love you. I love you, too. But don't stop hating me. I need the confidence.
0: No. And if you ever get a little, you know, feeling of lack of security, call me on the phone and sing a couple of notes to me, and I'll give you hatred like you've never gotten. It's good. See, I love you, Pussycat.
1: I think that makes me happy.
0: Let's try it.

0: first half of the Judy Garland Show has been brought to you by the American Tobacco Company on behalf of Dual Filter Territon Cigarettes.
1: And from the days of the Judy Garland Show, even. Okay, enough of the cigarette advertisements. That was a long time ago. And our first guapo request of the day is for some Los Bravos. This one's called Black on... not Black on Black, that's Waylon. This is Los Bravos with Black is Black.

And our first Beach Barb request of the day is for some Marvin Gaye, Ain't Nothing Like the Real Thing. And this is with, let's see if I can get the metadata on this, with Marvin Gaye and Tammy Terrell.

Okay, and now we've got some Jackie Wilson coming up. This is for Beach Barb. Your love keeps lifting me higher and higher.

Okay, and we've got about another half hour to go here at Radio Free Roadkill. Still taking your requests, of course. Just get in the chat. Let us know what you'd like to hear. Coming up at the top of the hour is going to be our friend Byron with his Fun Zone show, and he plays some wacky and marvelous music on his show, so be sure to tune in at the top of the hour for Byron. Okay, I've got sort of a comparison here. We had a request for Rainy Day Woman from Bob Dylan, but it was also apparently done by Waylon. Now, I know the Waylon version, and I'm not sure I know the Bob Dylan version, so they may or may not be the same song, but we're about to find out. Here's Bob Dylan with Rainy Day Woman.

Okay, yeah, I'm not going to bother playing the Waylon song of the same name because it's a completely different song. Waylon never sang anything quite like that. Okay, well, I'll tell you what, we had a pretty good idea from our friend Beach Barb. She wanted a comparison of the song Stay, and why not play all of them? She had four different artists, so let's have a four-way comparison. Never actually done this before. It's song Stay, and it's going to be done by Maurice Williams and the Zodiacs, Frankie Valli and the Four Seasons, the Hollies, and finally Jackson Browne. So here's four different versions of Stay.

And Beach Barb is dedicating a song for me because of all this heat we've got down here in Texas. Here's Martha and the Vandellas with Heat Wave.

Okay, we've got a couple of love songs requested by Guapo. The first one is by Jerry Butler, For Your Precious Love, and after that, the Yardbirds with For Your Love.

Okay, and number six, who's in the chat, one of our DJs, he's got a show on Thursday evenings, wanted to hear some DBs. This is called The Wonder of Love.

Good sound of that band. I really like that. And we're going to go out with a song for Guapo. This is from the band Crowded House, and it's called Chocolate Cake. Yum, yum.

0: and dancing pleasures. Well, today it's Motown Monday. I have lots of great Motown classics to play for you as we are with you on WTND in Macomb, Illinois, and the broadcast partner network stations, including Oldies Funhouse Radio in Salt Lake City, Utah, Radio Free Dish Maps in California, RFD, WQNA Radio, Springfield, Illinois, and KWQQ, to 106.3 FM in Farmington, Iowa. 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

0: Al Green, what a great soulful singer. That is Sha La La, Make Me Happy. And welcome to Treasure Island Oldies. You have made me happy by joining me today on the show and enjoying this music, including two great Motown songs to get us started. Marvin Gaye with Too Busy Thinking About My Baby, and the Four Tops with the great Levi Stubbs on lead vocals, number one song in 66. Reach Out, I'll Be There on this Monday edition of Treasure Island Oldies. Lots more to come for you.
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great Etta James and Something's Got a Hold on Me on Treasure Island Oldies. It's the Monday edition of the show. You know, when Paul McCartney announced the Beatles were breaking up, you really didn't know what the hell was going to happen afterwards, because the Beatles were the Beatles. And then Paul McCartney left, did one album as a solo artist, the McCartney album, and then he formed Wings. And he continued with a massive, massive career. Here's Paul McCartney.

Max Rockwell, whose real name was Kennedy Gordy, the son of Motown founder Berry Gordy Jr., and Michael Jackson on the background vocals. That was a gold record for Rockwell in 84. That is Somebody's Watching Me on Motown Monday. This is Michael Godin. Heading off to Sweden now, and a really good group, of course, internationally famous. This is ABBA and Fernando.

0: Ladies and gentlemen, Michael Godin.
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2: All right, now here we go. A one, a two.

Marvin Gaye and Tammy Terrell. What a great pairing, huh? That is Ain't No Mountain High Enough on Treasure Island Oldies. We also heard from the Miracles with Mickey's Monkey on Motown Monday. Michael Godin here. Here we are heading off to Salem in Michigan for Barbara Lewis from 65, Make Me Your Baby.

0: the Everly Brothers, Don and Phil, and a great piece of jukebox gold for you from 1957. That is Bye Bye Love, a gold record for them. And a reminder that coming up this Sunday on Treasure Island Oldies, it's the annual Father's Day special, and we'll be live at 6 Pacific, 7 Mountain, 8 Central, 9 Eastern, and 10 Atlantic on WTND in Macomb, Illinois, and the broadcast partner network stations all around the world. This Sunday, the annual Father's Day special.
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Jorgen Ingman and Apache wrapping up the show for this Motown Monday here on Treasure Island Oldies. Thank you very much for joining me today. I'll be back again here tomorrow at the usual time for Treasure Island Oldies on Tuesday. In the meantime, have a good rest of your day. Bye for now.

We got summertime music, because we're in the thick of it right now. Weekend starting up. Green grass, brown-eyed girls. Let's do it.

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maybe not so glorious, some of the snacks finding their way into American pantries contain, quote, concerning levels of additives. That's according to new findings by Consumer Reports and the food scanning app Yucca. Researchers tested 40 popular grocery products, your baked goods, your ice cream, your potato chips, measuring concentrations of 8 additives and 2 contaminants. Those are good. And comparing them to safety thresholds for daily

0: Now, ladies and gentlemen, a couple items of note about AI, our friend, our enemy, our friend. The accounting firm KPMG reported last October on the wonders of agentic AI. That report has been accused of demonstrating one of the tech's less desirable talents, making things up. This according to the British Tech Journal Register. Research organization GPT-0 claims a forensic review of the Big Four firms' report from last October found that only 5 of its 45 citations correctly pointed to the cited source. The rest ranged from mangled and misleading to partially fabricated or too vague to verify. The research firm GPT-0 dubbed the phenomenon vibe citing, the citation equivalent of vibe coding, where generative AI appears to stitch together fragments of real sources, invent titles, or otherwise produce references that look convincing until somebody actually clicks them. And almost all UK workers now have to deal with AI. Few firms report big productivity gains because of all the time lost in hand-holding the systems and cleaning up their mistakes. That's from a report by the Work AI Institute, a research arm of Glean Technologies, claims there are productivity gains to be had from introducing AI-based tools, yet much of this is being negated by the amount of time employees waste making them work, a phenomenon it has christened bot-sitting. I said bot-sitting. The organization surveyed 1,500 digital workers for a report finding 90% are now required to use AI in their roles, 88% use multiple AI tools every day, 39% use 4 or more. The workers indicate AI automation saves them roughly 12 hours a week, yet only 18% agree AI has significantly improved their organization's performance. The time freed up isn't flowing into productive work. It's being absorbed by the unglamorous human labor required to keep those systems running. Is it a bubble? Get some gum. And now, the apologies of the week. We're so sorry. Dateline South Bend, Indiana, Mayor James Mueller is formally apologizing after a new reparatory justice report found black residents in South Bend were systematically denied equal access to your housing, your jobs, your education, your health care. The Common Council, I guess it's not so common now, voted this week to accept the findings of the 138-page report. Quote, I have read the report. I acknowledge what it documents, a history of racial discrimination in South Bend in housing and employment and education and health, in the basic fairness of services. It's real and sustained for more than a century. I am sorry for it, said Mayor Mueller. He continued, this apology is not an ending point. The commission's report does not ask the city to grieve our history. It asks the city to acknowledge our history and act on it. Unquote. He acknowledged the harder part is what comes next. He said a better South Bend is the end goal. Or get rid of the Bend altogether. You know, straight. After the superintendent called it out, the food service company serving Montclair, New Jersey public schools apologized for its inclusion of a watermelon image marking the date of Juneteenth on a lunch menu. Superintendent Ruth Turner, in a message to the school community, said the district shares the concern of the families offended with the menu produced by the massive food distribution firm Sodexo. Quote, the inclusion of this image was inappropriate, insensitive, and inconsistent with the values of Montclair Public Schools. Turner said the watermelon has a well-documented history as a racist stereotype used to demean and marginalize black Americans. Its appearance in connection with Juneteenth, a holiday that commemorates the emancipation of enslaved people in the United States, was offensive and unacceptable, she said. Sodexo, in a prepared statement, apologized. Quote, we take this situation very seriously. We deeply regret the usage of culturally insensitive imagery on our June menu. The trust placed in us by the Moncare Public Schools community, students, families, faculty, and staff is of utmost importance to us. Unquote. Sodexo said it intended to highlight a seasonal item that has been served regularly this spring as part of its menu. This error was addressed swiftly through our internal protocols, said the spokesperson. We will continue to reinforce our strong service standards, operating procedures, and approval processes to ensure we thoughtfully and respectfully honor the cultures and communities we are proud to serve daily. Unquote. Sodexo did not detail more specifically how it dealt with the issue. 5 days after the five members of the American Diabetes Association were ushered out of its annual scientific sessions in New Orleans for handing out an editorial criticizing federal research cuts that made the news, ADA Chief Executive Officer Charles Henderson this week apologized to the people expelled and to the broader diabetes community. Quote, first and foremost, I want to personally apologize to the five who were escorted out and denied access to scientific sessions, regardless of the circumstances that led to those events, he said. In a three-minute video, he continued, I recognize the impact of that experience it had on each of you. I am deeply sorry for the hurt, frustration, and pain that resulted. Unquote. And the Dutch airline KLM has offered sincere apologies to a Paralympic athlete who was denied access to an onboard wheelchair during a long-haul flight. The purpose of the wheelchair was so she could relieve herself. The cabin crew on the flight later called the police after the request from Hannah Babalola, who is paraplegic and competes in track events for the wheelchair known as an aisle chair, because it's narrow enough to be used inside a plane. They first handed her a written notice headed, quote, unacceptable conduct and final warning on behalf of the captain of this plane, unquote. Babalola said, quote, I felt compelled to avoid eating or drinking for the duration of the flight because I feared needing to use the restroom and being unable to access it. I spent much of the flight trying to control my emotions, and I find myself crying because of the way I've been treated. This experience was humiliating, distressing, and degrading. A member of KLM's customer service staff replied, quote, it is very concerning to read about this experience, particularly the distress caused during boarding and throughout the flight. Your account describes a situation that must have felt deeply upsetting and unsettling, especially when traveling with an accessibility need. The spokesperson added, a full review of the circumstances should now be carried out by the appropriate teams. This will typically include examining the reports submitted by the crew and any other relevant information in relation to the flight. My sincere apologies are extended for the distress and upset this experience has caused. Unquote. KLM, don't flush with them. The apologies of the week, a copyrighted feature of this broadcast.
1: And I said it was nice and warm here in London, but it's really a crypto winter.
0: The Dollar Trump meme coin, it's one of four Trump family crypto projects that have turned into a financial jackpot for the Trumps and a very bad bet for buyers. While they vary in size and structure, each of these ventures has followed the same playbook. The Trumps risked little upfront. Trump family members, notably the president's oldest sons, your Eric and your Don Jr., hyped the venture. The Trumps raked in money as investors piled in, and those buyers lost big when, for various reasons, the price of their Trump-related crypto assets later tanked, according to Reuters. An examination by the service, news service, shows that the Trump family has used this template to generate at least $2.5 billion in profit from investors since Trump got into the White House again. On the other side of that,
1: cash bonanza for America's first family, the more than a million investors whose net losses totaled $2.3 billion at the end of April. Those investors include retail buyers of crypto and crypto-linked equities, as well as those who invested indirectly through funds like ETFs with exposure to Trump crypto. The Reuters analysis of Trump crypto gains and investor losses was based on a review of blockchain records, a database of crypto transactions, as well as thousands of pages of corporate filings. The findings were reviewed by more than a dozen accounting and crypto experts, all of whom found Reuters' estimates and its underlying analysis of the Trump businesses to be reasonable. The businesses covered in the analysis include World Liberty Financial, the Trump's flagship crypto venture. It's brought the family more than $1.4 billion from sales of its governance token on a promise, quote, to build and democratize a new financial system for the benefit of millions, unquote. Nice writing, Don Jr. The tokens, which give holders a vote on some governance matters in the organization, have crashed in value. The Trump brothers have also heralded two publicly listed firms, American Bitcoin and AI Financial Corporation, as convenient ways to gain exposure to crypto tokens through their shares. The company's stock prices have collapsed. And there's the dollar sign Trump token, the poor performance typical of meme coins, whose value reflects the popularity of internet trends or celebrities associated with them. Reuters previously documented the hundreds of millions of dollars that crypto has brought to the Trump family. You may recall Donald Trump, upon taking office or soon thereafter, declared he wanted America to be the crypto capital of the world. Now you know why. Trumps have not only enriched themselves to an unprecedented extent for a sitting U.S. president and his family, but have done so through crypto deals that carried little to no downside risk for them, while resulting, says Reuters, in big losses for retail investors. Yeah, it may be almost summer, but it's a crypto winter.

Ladies and gentlemen, that's concluding this week's edition of the show. The program returns next week at the same time, over the same radio stations, or on your audio device of choice whenever you want it. And tip of the show, chapeau to the San Diego and Hawaii desks. Thanks, as always, to Pam Halstead and to Thomas Walsh at WWNO New Orleans for help with today's program. 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Same goes for my YouTube channel. A lot of really good musical performances from top-notch New Orleans players there. And I'm writing on Substack.

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2: ITU Corporation acquires Ameritron and Mirage RF power amplifiers from MFJ. Washington State's governor highlights amateur radio volunteers ahead of ARRL Field Day. AMSAT submits a letter of intent to NASA for carriage and launch of amateur radio CubeSats on upcoming Artemis missions. A U.S. radio station copper thief is arrested. Astronauts return to the space station after the leak that was venting air into space is repaired.

0: The ARRL reminds amateurs to prepare for the upcoming Kids' Day on the air. The Orlando Hamcation is seeking nominations for its 2027 awards. The Irish Amateur Radio Transmitter Society is seeking operators for the HF World Championship. And employees at a radio station form a new amateur radio club, and they do a lot of amateur radio self-promotion on the air on the station. You will hear all of these stories and a lot more coming up in today's edition of This Week in Amateur Radio.
1: 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We'll visit with Bruce Page, KK5DO, and get an update from AMSAT and what's new with all those amateur satellites in orbit. Australia's own Ono Benshop, VK6FLAB, and Foundations of Amateur Radio continues with part 20 of his Bald Yak project. This edition continues his adventures with Soapy Audio and is entitled More Pie with Soap. Our own amateur radio historian, Will Rogers, K5WLR, returns with another edition of A Century of Amateur Radio. This week, Will takes us back to the summer of 1924, which brought the first explorers to four new shorter wavelength bands that were opened up to amateur use in July of that year. This is the final wrap-up of this edition, which is entitled DX Records and Shortwave Reflections, or The Heavy Side Road to the Antipode. We will stop by and visit with Bill Sires, AJ8B, in the DX Corner with all the latest news on D-Expeditions, DX, upcoming contest, and much more. And we will have a look at this month's Volunteer Monitoring System report. That's all straight ahead as North America's premier amateur radio and technology news magazine and bulletin service This Week in Amateur Radio takes to the air right now.
2: 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This will mark the 50th state I have visited during my 68 years here on the planet. I'm Mike Nikolich, K9 DX Mike.
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6: From the sunny Space Coast in Florida, I'm Ed, W2PH.
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0: Hello, everyone. Before we get into this week's newscast, I'd like to tell everyone that This Week in Amateur Radio now has its own Discord server. That's right, a place online where we can discuss everything technology and amateur radio. 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
2: Leading off our news this week is a story that makes me very happy. ITU Corporation this week announced the acquisition of two additional premier amateur radio and communications brands from MFJ Enterprises, Ameritron, and Mirage RF amplifiers and electronics. These are FCC registered and approved high quality RF amplifiers up to legal limit. In addition to amplifiers, Ameritron's lineup also includes antenna tuners, switching units, and several other electronic communication devices. This move expands upon ITU's earlier 2026 acquisition of the iconic Hi-Gain and Cushcraft antenna brands. These two additional product lines will be a very nice addition to ITU's portfolio of premier communications brands, says Dave Carpenter, president of ITU Corporation. Martin Jew and I have become very good friends over the last few months. His trust in my team to carry on the legacy of these iconic international brands challenges us to continue improving the processes and quality across all four companies. The manufacturing operations for Hygain, Cushcraft, Ameritron, and Mirage are being consolidated and relocated from Starkville, Mississippi to ITU Corporation's 15-acre facility in Linton, Indiana. The complex transaction is well underway, with full product production scheduled to begin by the end of 2026. Customers and enthusiasts can follow ongoing updates, product information, and transition details at high-gain.com. ITU Corporation is a 25-year-old full-service manufacturing and engineering company with deep roots in electrical, mechanical, automation, and industrial engineering, along with comprehensive training support. 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Headquartered in Duggar, Indiana, with primary manufacturing operations in Duggar and Linton, Indiana, ITU historically specializes in high-quality, hands-on job training skills systems. The company is committed to American-made excellence and preserving the heritage of these legendary amateur radio brands while delivering superior customer support and product quality.
9: Washington Governor Bob Ferguson has issued a video message recognizing the important role amateur radio operators play in supporting communities across the state and encouraging public awareness of amateur radio as ARRL Field Day approaches later this month. Here with all the details is John Ross, KD8IDJ, who files this report from League headquarters.
10: During emergencies and natural disasters in Washington state, hams may provide one of the only forms of available communication, said Governor Ferguson. Field Day is a day for the public to see this communication in action with presentations and activities for all ages. And you can watch that video right now. There is a link at ARRL.org. The video was developed and produced by the Olympia Amateur Radio Society, ORS, an ARRL special service club serving the Olympia and Thurston County area. Club leaders said the goal was to create a message that radio clubs throughout the Washington area can use to help educate the public about amateur radio and encourage participation in Field Day activities. Several months ago, we set out to partner with Governor Bob Ferguson to produce a short but meaningful video highlighting the vital contributions amateur radio operators make to Washington residents every day, said ORS Director of Marketing and Communications Doug Grover, N7POV. We believe Field Day provides an excellent opportunity to amplify the message of amateur radio and emergency communications across our state. ORS will host its 2026 ARRL Field Day operation at Market Depot Park in Lacey, Washington, where hams will demonstrate the emergency communications capabilities, offer hands-on activities for visitors, conduct license examinations, and showcase the technical and public service aspects of amateur radio. The governor's message comes as amateurs across the U.S. and Canada prepare for ARRL Field Day. That's June 27th and 28th, 2026. For this year's Field Day, rules, resources, and a map-based locator of Field Day sites, you can visit www.arrl.org/field-day. I'm John Ross, KD8IDJ.
9: In the video, Governor Ferguson highlights the critical service radio amateurs provide with communication support during emergencies and natural disasters when traditional communication systems may be disrupted. The governor's message comes as amateur radio operators across the United States and Canada prepare for ARRL Field Day, June 27th and 28th, 2026, the largest annual on-the-air operating event in North America. Organized by ARRL, the National Association for Amateur Radio, Field Day has been held annually since 1933 and demonstrates amateur radio's ability to establish reliable communications under a wide range of conditions. The governor's message underscores the continuing importance of amateur radio as a volunteer-driven communications resource that serves communities before, during, and after emergencies. As clubs nationwide prepare for Field Day 2026, the video offers another opportunity to highlight amateur radio's long-standing tradition of public service, technical innovation, and community engagement. ARRL also encourages amateur radio operators to participate in the letter-writing campaign, located at send-a-letter.org/HOA, supporting the Bipartisan Amateur Radio Emergency Preparedness Act. The national legislation seeks to ensure that amateur radio operators can install and maintain effective outdoor antennas at residences where private land use restrictions might otherwise prohibit them. helping communities maintain resilient emergency communications capabilities during disasters.
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0: On May 31, 2026, AMSAT submitted a letter of intent to NASA Marshall Space Flight Center in response to a sources-sought notice for CubeSat secondary payload opportunities aboard the Space Launch System on the Artemis 3, 4, and 5 missions. The letter of intent expresses strong interest in developing and flying an AMSAT-designed CubeSat payload on one or more of these missions. It highlights the strategic alignment between the opportunity and AMSAT's ongoing GOLF, or Greater Orbit Larger Footprint Program, which is building the technologies and operational experience needed for amateur radio satellites in progressively higher orbits, from LEO through MEO to HEO. A high Earth deployment would provide an outstanding environment to qualify key GOLF technologies, particularly radiation-tolerant electronics, advanced software-defined radio transponders, three-axis attitude determination and control, and deployable steerable solar arrays in the demanding thermal radiation and trajectory conditions beyond low Earth orbit. Such a mission would significantly expand amateur radio's larger footprint, deliver critical flight heritage, and create clear synergies with NASA's exploration, technology demonstration, and public engagement goals. The letter of intent emphasizes AMSAT's long heritage of successful CubeSat missions, including the Fox series flown via NASA, and its robust portfolio of educational and university partnership programs. These include the CubeSat Simulator Program, used worldwide in schools and universities, collaborations such as the Radiation Experiment from Vanderbilt University and imaging payloads from Virginia Tech on Fox satellites, broader STEM outreach through live satellite contacts and telemetry projects, and active mentorship of student teams and early career professionals. AMSAT is prepared to deliver a flight-ready CubeSat payload, leveraging its proven engineering pipeline, dedicated volunteer technical team, and sustainable funding model of membership support, targeted donations, and grants. AMSAT proposes a 6U-class spacecraft featuring deployable solar arrays and an AMSAT-developed amateur radio communication system supporting VHF uplink, UHF downlink, plus 5 GHz uplink and 10 GHz downlink. A precursor 3U technology demonstrator, GOLF-T, is under construction with completion targeted by the end of the year. If selected, AMSAT would pivot development toward the 6U configuration in collaboration with partners. Ground operations would leverage the global amateur radio community for telemetry reception via AMSAT's analysis tools, supported by dedicated AMSAT command stations. The organization is genuinely excited about the prospect of contributing an AMSAT-developed CubeSat to the Artemis program, advancing amateur radio's historic role in space exploration, qualifying technologies for future HEO and lunar missions, and inspiring students and the global public through meaningful educational partnerships.
1: As copper thefts continue to climb around the U.S., police have announced the arrest of a suspect in an incident that left a radio station off the air in Kentucky. Copper communication cables were stolen in late May from the tower site of radio station WDGG 93.7 FM, launching an investigation by local authorities. A transmission line was also cut, throwing the station temporarily off the air. The 100,000-watt station, which is owned by Kindred Communications, has since returned to broadcasting, but at a much lower power, less than 10 watts. Within days, police announced the arrest of a 63-year-old Kentucky man, Paul Crisp, after they said he was seen fleeing the same site during what police say was a second attempted copper theft. According to a report on the Inside Radio website, authorities used a search warrant to enter his home and found several pieces of communication cable and tools that they believe were involved in the incident. The last few years have seen a dramatic rise in copper wire thefts in the U.S., according to a recent report on National Public Radio. With growing demand for use of copper, especially in AI data centers, the value of the metal has doubled. Todd Swenson of AT&T's Construction and Engineering Division told National Public Radio that it is also being increasingly stripped out of phone lines throughout the communication system as thieves try to capitalize on what are now record-high prices.
2: Five space station astronauts, including the four-member team of the Crew 12, returned to the space station on June 5th after taking shelter in their Crew Dragon spacecraft, where they were sent under evacuation orders from NASA. The space agency reversed its earlier evacuation order that had been prompted by an air leak discovered in the Russian service module. Cosmonauts were working to repair the recurring leak, which Roscosmos, the Russian space agency, said did not pose any immediate danger to the crew or to the spacecraft itself. NASA and Roscosmos have been working together to determine their cause.
3: ARRL Kids Day is about a week away. Kids Day 2026 will be on Saturday, June 20th, from 1800 hours to 2359 UTC. Kids Day is held twice a year in January and June to let young people experience hands-on amateur radio and encourage their interest in obtaining a license. The event also allows active hams to share their stations and the hobby with children, scouts, church groups, or the public in as many ways as you can imagine. Some amateurs set up their equipment in a park or at a library, encouraging prospective hams to stop by, talk on the radio, and even experience Morse code. The rules are simple. Operation. Operate as much or as little as you like. You can invite kids and their parents to your station, explain how it works, and let them take turns on the air. Frequencies. Use any frequency from 10 through 80 meters or your favorite repeater with permission. 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Suggested exchange. First name, age, location, and favorite color. And the fun doesn't stop there. Take pictures and share your experience on the ARRL Kids Day Soapbox page or email to contests@ARRL.org with a signed youth photo release form for publication in QST and other ARRL publications. Tell us their story. Tell us your story. All participants are eligible to receive a colorful certificate, and there is no waiting. You can download a certificate and complete it on site with the participant's name and date of the contact.
4: 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Criteria for each award and the nomination forms can be found at www.hamcation.com/award. Hamcation 2027 is February 12th through the 14th at the Central Florida Fairgrounds and Expo Park in Orlando, Florida.
5: Hams in Ireland have the opportunity to be part of the IRTS headquarters team in the IARU-HF World Championship. As the date for the International Amateur Radio Union HF World Championship approaches, the Irish Radio Transmitters Society is still in search of hams who can represent Ireland by calling CQ with the call sign EIZHQ. There are 12 operating slots that remain to be filled for the event, which runs for 24 hours from the 11th to the 12th of July on all the HF bands excluding the WARC bands. If you are interested in being part of Ireland's headquarters station team, contact Mark, EI6JK, the contest manager, by emailing him at contestmanager@irts.ie.
0: NASA has announced the names of the four astronauts for next year's Artemis III mission. The Artemis III mission is designed to be the last NASA mission leading up to a planned 2028 moon landing, and the four astronauts chosen for it will be responsible for tests on two commercially built lunar landers. The Orion spacecraft's pilot will be Luca Parmitano, KF5KDP, an Italian astronaut from the European Space Agency. He is the only member of the Artemis III team with an amateur radio call sign. The team includes test pilot and flight veteran Randy Bresnik, first-timer Andre Douglas, and Frank Rubio, who holds the United States record for the single longest spaceflight, a total of 371 days. The lunar landers are being built by Blue Origin and SpaceX.
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0: It is the beginning of the new month, and it's time for this month's edition of the Volunteer Monitoring Report. The Volunteer Monitor Program is a joint initiative between the ARRL and the FCC to enhance compliance in the amateur radio service. This is this month's activity report of the VM program. Technician operators in Michigan, Oregon, Utah, and Connecticut were issued advisory notices for 40-meter FT8 operation, a band on which technicians have no FT8 privileges but are allowed CW operation. Technician operators in Illinois, California, and Colorado were issued advisory notices for 20-meter FT8 operation, a band on which technicians have no privileges. An advisory notice was issued to an operator in Indiana concerning his operation on an expired license. An operator in Colorado was issued a commendation for outstanding operation in the America 250 special event. His operation was efficient and courteous and complied exactly with the FCC's identification requirements for special events. A new automated FT4, FT8 monitoring system has begun generating incident reports. The new system appears to be very effective and fair in continuously monitoring data frequencies to ensure that operators have the proper license for the band on which they are using FT4 and FT8. An operator in Texas was issued an advisory notice concerning operating a repeater on an expired license. The matter was resolved informally by telephone. Retail chain stores in Appleton and Neenah, Wisconsin were issued advisory notices concerning unlicensed operation on 430.225 MHz, which is allocated to the amateur radio service. An operator in Texas was issued an advisory notice concerning wide signals and splatter on 14.213 MHz. The signals extended from 24.210 to 24.219 MHz. A repeater owner in California was cautioned about allowing non-amateurs in a volunteer watch group to use the repeater in non-emergency situations. Technician operators in Indiana and North Carolina were issued advisory notices concerning FT8 operations on 20 and 40 meters. Technicians have no operating authority on 20 meters and only CW authority on 40 meters. This was the first use of the new automated FT8 monitoring system established for the VM program to continuously monitor data frequencies. An operator in Vermont was issued a commendation for excellence in CW operation. An operator in Mississippi received a commendation for extra efforts to find a frequency for a W1AW-4 America 250 operation. An operator in Florida, meanwhile, received a commendation for exceptional efficiency and courtesy during a Parks on the Air activation. There were two meetings with the FCC Enforcement Bureau concerning enforcement issues on 7.200 MHz. A presentation on the VM program was given in person to the Forsyth Amateur Radio Club in Winston-Salem, North Carolina, and one FCC meeting concerning continuing enforcement issues on the 40-meter SSB bands. The totals for this month's monitoring were 1,964 hours on HF frequencies and 2,560 hours on VHF frequencies and above, for a total of 4,524 hours. We thank Volunteer Monitor Program Administrator Riley Hollingsworth, K4ZDH, for this report.
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0: The ARRL is pleased to introduce a new member benefit, the QST Product Review Comparison Database. With all the details on this exciting new offering, we go to League Headquarters, where John Ross, KD8IDJ, has this special report.
2: This online tool makes it easier to compare amateur radio transceivers, receivers, amplifiers, and transmitters by allowing users to sort and filter equipment based on their own selection criteria. This tool, introduced by the ARRL Lab, offers a familiar experience for anyone who has shopped online in recent years, said ARRL Laboratory Manager George Spada, W1GKS. For decades, the lab has been making standardized measurements that are publicized in QST product reviews. And while those reviews have long been available online, finding and comparing products often required knowing exactly what you were looking for. The new database makes it much easier to discover and evaluate equipment based on the characteristics that matter most to you. The tool has a lot of flexibility in the ways that you can sort data. Options include sorting the product by name, chronologically, from newest to oldest, published, and alphabetically. And whether you're purchasing your first radio or considering an upgrade to your current station, the QST Product Review Comparison Database provides an objective, data-driven, customizable way to evaluate equipment. A companion guide explaining the various measurements and specifications is also planned to help members better understand the technical data when making an informed purchasing decision. I'm John Ross, KD8IDJ.
0: The comparison database includes ARRL lab-tested devices in previously listed categories dating back to 2012. Users can apply filters to narrow results to specific types of equipment and then sort products using select specifications and laboratory measurements. Multiple products can be selected and compared side by side, making it easier to evaluate options before making a purchase decision. The data columns can be sorted by performance, metric, and columns can easily be rearranged to display information in the order most useful to the user. If you know the name of the device you'd like to view, there is a search field available as well. When two or more products are selected for comparison, the results open in a new browser tab, allowing users to keep their place in the main database. To access this new member benefit, log in to the ARRL website and visit compare.arrl.org.
3: The Citizen Science Investigation Organization, HAMSAI, has asked Canadian officials to halt their planned shutdown later this month of its shortwave time signal station, CHU, saying it has unique and irreplaceable value to researchers and the international scientific community. A statement on HAMSAI's website praises CHU for its longstanding role as a resource in auroral research. Its unprecedented citizen science study of the 2024 solar eclipse over North America also relied heavily on CHU's capabilities. The statement says, in part, the use of time-standard beacons as ionospheric signals of opportunity dates back more than a century to the earliest days of radio science. Today, this time-tested approach is supercharged by inexpensive single-board computers, software-defined radios, and the participation of the global amateur radio and shortwave listener community, who have built a growing meta-instrument that spans the continent of North America and points beyond. HAMSAI's flagship project, the Personal Space Weather Station Network, is also closely intertwined with CHU and its remote sensing capabilities. There was no statement released in response by the recipient, Dr. Marina Gertzvov of the National Research Council.
4: Everything old is new again. Or at least that's true for some things, such as the old teletext system, the focus of one ham here in the United States. In Europe, for over 40 years, television sets have been capable of receiving a broadcast information service known as teletext. Now the broadcasting protocol is being harnessed for a modern digital radio mode using AX.25 packet radio data links on both HF and VHF. This is an experiment by Stephen Cass, Kilo Bravo 1 Whiskey November Romeo, who reported on his work in the IEEE Spectrum, where he is an editor. Stephen writes that he was inspired by the British Broadcasting Corporation service known as CFAX, which even in the days of analog TVs, enabled viewers to select what they wanted to read on screen by entering different numeric codes in their TV remotes. This experiment works on adapting teletext for ham radio. Stephen wrote, quote, "I thought it would make a great radio protocol. In fact, I thought it could be a digital counterpart of slow scan television. SSTV transmissions are analog and somewhat slow, and are often transmitted a few times to ensure the entire message, images plus text, can be received." End quote. Stephen asked that hams wishing to help him to experiment contact him via the IEEE Spectrum online magazine at spectrum.iee.org.
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0: Hello and welcome to the DX Corner for your weekly dose of DX. I'm Bill, AJB. For the rest of this year, I'm going to pass along a bit of extra information when I let you know what will be on the air in the next 7 days. So many hams have joined in the annual CQ Marathon contest that I thought I would help them out, as well as anyone else who is involved in the marathon. The great thing about the marathon is that it truly is a marathon and not a sprint. You can join at any time during the year and get credit for all the QSOs you've accumulated in that calendar year. So when I come across an activation that I would recommend that you get in the log to help your score, I will announce it by starting off with Marathon Alert! I know this seems corny, but you will know that the information that follows indicates an entity that is more rare than usual DX. If you're not as experienced with DX or the marathon, you may not know what is common and what is not. I hope this helps you get key entities into the log to help your CQ Marathon score. And let me know if you find it useful. Well, let's start with an update from the two DXpeditions that are now QRT. The first is from the 3 Golf Zero Zulu DXpedition. This operation became QRT at 1400 Zulu on June 5th after 17 days of operation. Philippe, XQ7 India Radio, reached 22,003 QSOs from 160 through 10 meters through the 10-meter band. He said, quote, "In my opinion, a very good mark for a one-man de-expedition. Logs have been sent to my QSL manager, Tim, M0URX, and you can check your contact status on his website," end quote. He added, "We are already working on the design of the QSL card where Max, Oscar November 5 Uniform Radio, will make the design. I can tell you in advance that the QSL card will be four-sided. Thank you for all your support. Cheers." And that was from Philippe. Thank you so much. That was a great de-expedition, and I got you in a couple of bands I needed, so thank you. Also, from Tango 31, Central Kiribati, we have this. The Rebel DX group reports that T31 Tango Tango Tango Part 1 is now QRT. The final log will be uploaded, presumably to Club Log, when time permits. And I think it's already up there because Club Log is showing 183,624 QSOs. LOT confirmations will follow shortly. So those were two great DXpeditions and a pleasure to work. The following DX information comes from Bernie, W3UR, editor of the Daily DX, the Weekly DX, and the How's DX column in QST. If you would like a free 2-week trial of the Daily DX, your only source of real-time DX information, just drop me a note at thedxmentor@gmail.com. Well, let's start off with Olafor, Tango Fox 1, Oscar Lima, and his wife. They will be on Boa Vista Island, Cape Verde, from June 12th to June 23rd for a 10-day stay. So they should be QRV about the time you're listening to this. During this time, he will be active on FT8 and FT4 and 80 through 6 meters using the call sign Delta 4 Oscar Lima. Marathon alert! So here's one you need to get. Charlie Echo Zero Yankee, Easter Island, will be active from June 20th to the 27th. Manu, Charlie Echo 3, Yankee Mike Romeo, will be active from Rapa Nui, which is Easter Island, under the call sign of 3 Golf Zero Yank Mike. The focus will be on 6, 30, and 40-meter bands, with possible activity on 10, 20, and 60, depending on propagation. Operations will use FT8 and single sideband modes. Although this takes place during a family vacation, the goal is to maximize contacts for the worldwide DX community during this second activation from the island. 5 Hotel, Tanzania. Here's a reminder that Charles, November Kilo 8 Oscar, has a work trip to Tanzania and is planning to start today and continue to July 2nd. Working around his job assignments, he will be on the air as 5 Hotel 3 Delta X-ray. He will be using 100 watts to a dipole, vertical, and a long wire. CW, FT8, FT4 will be his modes, and 40 through 6 meters are the bands. He will upload the log to LOTW and Club Log. For a paper QSL, it's $5 US through PayPal. Marathon alert, here's another one. Charlie 2, which is Nehru. Phil, Charlie 21 Tango Sierra, confirms that he will depart Nehru on July 22nd. Meantime, he will be working, quote, a lot of new ones. He's been doing some Club Log live stream and Club Log log search. He says that 99.9% of the time, Club Log has real-time updates. Heavy rain occasionally blocks his internet connection. On FT8, he says, quote, "I listen out to 3600 hertz. With the IC7300 filter set to 3600 Hz, the waterfall is out to just over 3600 Hz, end quote. Usually there is no one between 3000 and 3500. He said, quote, if I'm not hearing you, try 3000 or 3100. No need to go much higher than that, end quote. He usually sets up his transmit between 2500 and 3000, telling us that, quote, if your waterfall does not go out to the last 3K, you will probably not hear me. Phil has now made 132,000 QSOs, 40,400 of those being uniques. 272 entities work, 269 confirmed, saying, quote, and I honestly thought 260 was going to be the max for me from here, end quote. He even worked three Yankee Zero Kilo with 50 watts and a homemade vertical. On 80 meters, a tuner problem is making his life difficult, with SWR rising above after 5 minutes of operating due to heat, so he will likely not be on 80 much more. He was hoping to earn the five-band Worked All States Award, but is still missing New Hampshire, Nebraska, and Vermont. Presumably, he means on 80 meters. From Curacao, which is Papa Julia 2, we have this. Papa Julia 2 stroke Papa Hotel 2 Mike, Operator Frank, will be on the air until June 29th, mainly FT8 and some FT4 and sideband on various bands, QSL using Club Log, OQRS, or LOTW. St. Martin, which is Fox Sierra. John, K9 Echo Lima, will be activist Fox Sierra stroke K9 Echo Lima until June 24th, focusing mainly on 6 meters while also operating on 80 through 10 meters. He'll upload logs to Club Log in real time and to LOTW daily. He plans to answer all Bureau cards, though Bureau replies may take several months. His station includes an IC7300 Mark II, an Expert 1.3 amplifier, and an end-fed half-wave antenna for 80 through 10 meters. He also has a Yagi for 6 meters located on a hill overlooking the Atlantic. Marathon alert! Tango 8, Palau. Tango 8 Radio will be active until June 18th from Palau, so you only have a few more days. The op plans to operate on 160 through 6 meters using FT8, FT4, single sideband, and FM on 10 meters. The operator is Yaz, Juliet Alpha 6, Uniform Bravo Yankee. Logs will be uploaded to LOTW and to EQSL. For a paper QSL, requests should be sent directly with SASE. He also says he will respond to Bureau requests. Well, this week, the DX Mentor YouTube channel will feature a discussion with Bill, Whiskey 4 Whiskey Victor, who is the president of the Guantanamo Bay Amateur Radio Club. You can learn about the Guantanamo Bay Club, their members, as well as the relationship with Cuba. Check it out. Let me know what you think. If you have questions or you need information, or if you need more information about the CQ Marathon program, drop me a note at thedxmentor@gmail.com. Until next week, this is Bill, AJ8B, saying 7-3, and thanks to my XYL Karen for her love and support. I hope to hear you in the pileups. Have a great DX week.
1: Astronauts from China's Shenzhou 21 mission have returned to Earth just days after the three-member Shenzhou 23 crew's arrival at the Tiangong Space Station. The Shenzhou 23 mission features a first for any Chinese astronaut. One of the crew members is scheduled for an extended stay on board, remaining there for a year. In 6 months, the Tiangong Station crew will also welcome an astronaut from Pakistan with the launch of the Shenzhou 24 mission. The Beijing-trained crew member will be the first international astronaut to visit the Chinese space station. Tiangong is considered an important stepping stone in China's goal to land astronauts on the moon by 2030. The U.S. space program is in a race with China's in the hopes of returning astronauts to the lunar surface in 2028. Meanwhile, amateur radio is already there. In 2024, Japan's ham radio station, JS1YMG, became the world's first licensed ham radio station on the lunar surface.
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0: Foundations of Amateur Radio. The thing I think I love most about the hobby of amateur radio is the challenges it represents. Not in terms of life or emotional ones, though I will admit that there's some of those, in no small part due to the variety and complexity associated with being human and a member of the community, more in terms of figuring out how stuff works and then how much stuff there is. I was first licensed in 2010, and since then I've attempted to document the experience of being an amateur and discovering just what that might mean. This week has been interesting, if not quite as productive as I was hoping for. I spent a full day working on Soapy Audio. You might recall it's one of the potential puzzle pieces in my Bald Yak project. I can report that it compiles fine on a Raspberry Pi 2, and when I get a moment, I suspect that it will also work just fine on a Pi Zero. When I got to the point of packaging it all up, I spent hours trying to get my head around the Debian packaging system. For reasons I don't understand, nobody appears to have written anything that monitors the standard make install step, save for one project called check install, which has some serious bugs, like overwriting the system password file, and is not recommended. While in the middle of that adventure, I discovered that Soapy SDR and associated modules, utilities, and support tools are already packaged in Debian. I'll confess that I emulated a stunned mullet when I noticed that. While this might mean that I essentially spent 3 days shaving a yak for apparently no good reason, it did allow me to discover that Soapy Audio is currently receive-only, but adding transmit doesn't look like an unsolvable problem. I still don't know why I went down the compilation steps, but it allowed me to peruse the source code, which helped discover how some of this hangs together. And I'll hasten to add that my understanding is currently incomplete at best, but that's par for the course. After discovering the existing packaging, I installed Soapy Remote Server on the Pi, and it worked out of the box. Something which I'm happy to say is a regular occurrence with Debian packages. Perhaps this is why packaging is so complex. Another thing to investigate, as time permits. I then added an external USB sound card with the audio going into the rear data socket of my FT857D, and together with the CT62 compatible USB CAT cable, that's computer-assisted tuning, allowing remote control of the radio, the Pi was ready to be the network interface to my copy of GNU Radio. Well, not quite. There's some secret incantations that I have still to divine, but thanks to random forum posts with hints at how to format the command string required, I'm making progress. GNU Radio can see the Soapy server, has passed the checks to control the radio, which happens behind the scenes thanks to Hamlib, but stumbles on the audio card side of things. If it weren't for other life-affirming activities in my diary, I would be reporting success. But I can tell you that I can taste it. Now, why does this make me excited? Well, it means that I can now use my FT857D across the room, technically across the internet even, to receive and process RF within GNU Radio. You might recall that this is one of the stated aims of this whole endeavour. In terms of 50 things to do with an SDR, this one will end up in the Listen to Conversations on the 2-meter amateur radio band pile. While it's not particularly exciting to listen to the local repeater across the room, something which I can do by turning up the volume or getting a long headphone lead, it represents a small milestone in the pursuit of my Bald Yak project, which aims to create a modular, bidirectional and distributed signal processing and control system that leverages GNU Radio. It's called Bald Yak because by the time I'm done, the yak is likely well and truly shaved. So, micron by micron, I'm getting closer. Also, like a stunned mullet means to be dazed and uncomprehending, feel free to use it in public. I'm Ono, Victor Kilo 6, Foxtrot Lima Alpha Bravo.
1: Welcome to the 53rd segment of Ham Radio History, a century of amateur radio. Ham's organizations, events, inventions. I'm Will Rogers, K5WLR. with our gratitude to Chris Cadella, W2PA, for allowing us to use his website for these segments, we bring you this, the next chapter of Ham Radio History, DX Records and Shortwave Reflections, or the Heaviside Road to the Antipode. This is part three of this segment. Taking his cue from the various 1924 shortwave tests, the League organized a mid-summer 1925 test to continue the effort with everyone participating worldwide. It was again to be a one-way test, meaning some stations would transmit and others would receive, but no QSO would be made. This time it would run for three 48-hour periods, each one devoted to single-band operation on 40, 20, and 5 meters during the 18-19 July, 25-26 July, and 1-2 August, respectively. This time it would run for three 48-hour periods, each one devoted to single-band operation on 40, 20, and 5 meters during 18-19 July, 25-26 July, and 1-2 August, respectively. Transmit schedules would run according to local standard time for each station. A 30-minute restricted transmit period, a 30-minute free-for-all period, and a 3-hour listening period would rotate in sequence, with 6 such cycles during each of the 2 days. As in earlier tests, the restricted periods were reserved for high-power stations selected by the League. The organizers urged station owners to provide a continuous watch for the entire period, using 2 or 3 operators in shifts, so as to get as much experience with propagation as possible around the clock. For similar reasons, they advised hams to listen for the same stations during each 4-hour time period, noting how each signal changed throughout the day. When transmitting, stations would send a self-assigned code word, followed by test and the station call sign, all repeated during a 30-minute transmitting period. Thousands of stations participated, producing hundreds of logs mailed to ARRLHQ containing data collected on 40 and 20 meters, but hardly anything on 5 meters. But because of a lack of standards and equipment for measuring received signal strength, and the fact that many reports were incomplete, the usefulness of the data for empirical analysis was quite limited. In fact, no coherent set of conclusions could be made. Nevertheless, the participation level alone demonstrated that radio is no longer a strictly winter sport, remarked ARRL traffic manager Fred Schnell. After the successful 20-meter transatlantic tests, E.J. Simmons, operating 2OD at Gerrards Cross, Bucks, England, cabled McClurkin, the well-known Australian experimenter at 2CM, asking him to construct equipment for the band. In April 1925, they began testing on 20 meters, coincidentally on the same day the first IARU Congress opened, resulting initially in several receptions of 2CM in England. Encouraged, they continued testing for 2 weeks and finally worked each other on 3 May from 0552 until 0715 GMT, when Simmons had to get ready for work. The next day they repeated the feat and passed 3 messages, including one to the English Prime Minister from his peer in Australia, one to Eccles of RSGB from McClurkin, and one from Eccles to the Wireless Institute of Australia. Simmons and McClurkin were then in regular contact. Recognizing the reality of what he called the international era in amateur radio, Warner's editorial for July 1925 rhetorically asked, "Have we not almost reached the ultimate of amateur accomplishment?" Specifically referring to this first daylight amateur QSO between England and Australia at the Antipodes. Maybe almost was his operative word, or maybe each generation redefines ultimate. Either way, the answer would turn out to be no. Included in this material are quotes from the following. Announcement of Midsummer Shortwave Tests, the Traffic Department, QST, June 1925, page 47. F.E. Handy, the Midsummer Shortwave Tests, the Traffic Department, QST, January 1926. The first page of the appendix apparently not currently available in an online QST archive as of April 2026. England and Australia work in daylight, QST, July 1925, page 23. With our thanks to Chris Cadella, W2PA, for allowing us to use his website, Ham Radio History, a Century of Amateur Radio, Hams Organizations Events Inventions. I'm Will Rogers, K5WLR, reporting for This Week in Amateur Radio.
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0: 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If you want to engage in a more direct dialogue with the staff at Amateur Radio Digital Communications, you can now join their new thread in the Discord app. ARDC invites discussions about project updates, 44Net, grants, and other topics relevant to the kind of work that ARDC does. Anyone interested in amateur radio or digital communications is welcome. Bring your thoughts, ideas, and questions. The California-based foundation provides support to projects involved in scientific research, amateur radio, experimentation, digital communications, and communication technology. 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
1: FCC Chairman Brendan Carr today welcomed the start of the first FCC spectrum auction in 4 years. The AWS-3 auction will offer 200 5G-grade spectrum licenses that laid fallow for more than a decade. The license areas included in this auction are home to over 100 million consumers across 48 states, 2 U.S. territories, and the Gulf of America. They include major markets like New York, Chicago, Boston, Tampa, and Charlotte. Bidding in the AWS auction, formally designated as Auction 113, began this morning. The auction makes available spectrum licenses in the 1,695 to 1,710 MHz, 1,755 to 1,780 MHz, and 2,155 to 2,180 MHz bands. The auction makes over 1.4 billion megahertz population available for auction, a metric calculated by multiplying the bandwidth by the population covered by the licenses. The auction started today utilizes rules the Commission proposed and adopted last year. The licenses made available had been auctioned in 2014 for commercial use, but were the subject of defaults or bid withdrawals. As a result, these 200 licenses were unsold in the prior auction, and the spectrum has remained in the FCC's inventory ever since. Today's auction will put those spectrum licenses to productive use. The proceeds from this auction will fund the FCC's Secure and Trusted Communications Networks Reimbursement Program, commonly known as Rip and Replace, which seeks to remove untrustworthy technology from U.S. communications networks. The FCC's Build America agenda is putting in the work to free up airwaves and restore the country's leadership in wireless.
2: Bruce Page, KK5DO, is here now with this week's AMSAT report. Bruce?
3: Thanks, John. For about the next month, there will be a lot of special event stations on the air celebrating FIFA World Cup. They will be operating as W2C, W5C, W6C, plus many more, and then stroke something representing their city. As they will be working a lot of HF, we also have satellites. I have volunteered to operate as W5C stroke

0: Click on the QSL card tab and you can see many of the different QSL cards available. It will make a great collection for you, and there are many, many of them. This is Bruce Page, KK5DO. Back to you, John.
1: And thanks, Bruce, for that report.
2: It is time for this week's look at the solar weather and the terrestrial propagation forecast. Solar activity has been at low levels this past week, with most of the sea level activity originating from region 4465, including the largest flare of the week, a C2.6 observed on June 10th. There are currently 7 numbered sunspot regions on the disk, with region 4467 decaying to plage. This week, there was a Type 2 radio sweep detected by the Radio Solar Telescope Network on June 10th. That radio emission was associated with a coronal mass ejection, first observed at the northeast quadrant by ground-based coronagraph imagery from HAO and MLSO coronagraph late on June 10th, and later by space-based coronagraph LASCO and C2. Modeling indicates there is no Earth-directed component. Other coronal mass ejection activity was observed in the coronagraph imagery later in the period, but preliminary analysis indicated no Earth-directed component. Solar activity is expected to remain at low levels, with a chance for M-class flares and a slight chance for X-class flares. NOAA's Solar One satellite became operational early on June 11th, becoming the Space Weather Prediction Center's primary source of solar wind data. And speaking of solar wind, the wind speeds continued to decrease after the passage of a weak transient reaching 374 kilometers per second at the end of the period. Background solar wind conditions are expected through midday June 11th, when a coronal hole high-speed stream is anticipated to become geo-effective through June 13th. Overall, solar activity is rather low. It is expected to continue declining through mid-June. Most active regions are relatively small, typically with a simple geomagnetic configuration. Nevertheless, Class C flares are occasionally observed, sometimes accompanied by coronal mass ejections.
1: Just ahead in radio sport this week, on June 12th through the 13th, it's the PVRC reunion, CW phone and digital there. June 13th, the YBOR-ARIDX contest, that's phone. June 13th as well, the Asia-Pacific Sprint, single sideband and phone. June 13th and 14th, Portugal Day contest, that's CW phone. And on June 13th to 14th, also the SKCC Weekend Sprintathon, that is CW. And remember to visit the ARRL contest calendar for more events and information. Upcoming ARRL conventions and major events: on June 13th, it's the Knoxville Hamfest hosting the ARRL Tennessee State Convention, that's in Knoxville, Tennessee. June 14th, it's the Breeze Shooters Hamfest, computer and electronics show, hosting the ARRL Western Pennsylvania Section Convention. That's in Butler, Pennsylvania. And June 19th to the 20th, it's Flagstaff Hamfest, hosting the ARRL Arizona Section Convention. That's in Flagstaff, Arizona. And you might want to save the date, June 26th through the 28th, 2026. It's Ham Radio, International Amateur Radio Exposition in Friedrichshafen, Germany. And make sure you search the ARRL Hamfest and Convention database at www.arrl.org/hamfest to find more events in your area.
3: An unlicensed radio operator who has been convicted of jamming a local repeater several times has just been issued yet another FCC warning. Acting on several interference complaints from amateur radio operators in California, the U.S. Federal Communications Commission had issued a warning to a radio operator who has a long history of unlicensed, disruptive, and illegal transmissions on a local repeater. The FCC sent a notice of unlicensed operation in late May to Jack Gerritsen of Bell, California, saying that in March, agents with direction finding equipment had verified reports of his 2-meter transmission on a local repeater. The FCC said the agents heard him make statements over the air using a phrase, "Jack is back," identifying himself. Over the past 2 decades, Gerritsen's encounters with the legal system and FCC have landed him in court and prison. He received a 1-year sentence in 2000 following his conviction in state court of interfering with the Highway Patrol's radio system. Upon his release, he took and passed his technician-level exam, receiving the amateur radio call sign KG6IRO. The FCC revoked the license grant days later. In November 2001, after realizing Gerritsen had been convicted of public safety interference and that the license was granted mistakenly, according to various reports, he remained on

0: the air presence despite that. FCC records show he was later sent a forfeiture order of $21,000 for interfering with Coast Guard auxiliary communications with a sailing vessel in distress. He was convicted in September of 2006 at the age of 70 for malicious interference with radio and unlicensed transmissions. He was fined and sentenced to 7 years in prison. The latest notice from the FCC, dated May 28th, gives him 10 days to respond and orders him to immediately halt all transmissions.
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0: It's that time of year again, summer and field day. Each year, the American Radio Relay League sponsors field day as a picnic, a campout, practice for emergencies, and formal contest, and most of all, fun. The event takes place during a 27-hour period on the fourth weekend of June. For 2026, the event takes place from 1800 UTC on Saturday, June 27th, 2026, through 2100 UTC on Sunday, June 28th, 2026. Those who set up prior to 1800 UTC on June 27th can operate only 24 hours. The Radio Amateur Satellite Corporation promotes its own version of Field Day for operation via the amateur satellites, held concurrently with the ARRL event. This year should be as much fun as last year, since we have more than 10 transponders and repeaters available. Users should check the AMSAT status page for what is available. If you are considering only the FM voice satellites, there are ISS, SO50, AO123, SO125, and Sonata 2. It might be easier this year to make that one FM contact for the ARRL bonus points with so many FM birds. The congestion on FM low Earth orbit satellites is always so intense that we must continue to limit their use to one QSO per FM satellite. This includes the International Space Station. You will be allowed one QSO if the ISS is operating voice. It was suggested during past field days that a control station be allowed to coordinate contacts on the FM satellites. There is nothing in the rules that would prohibit this. This is nothing more than a single station working multiple QSOs. If a station were to act as a control station and give QSOs to every other field day station, the control station would still only be allowed to turn in one QSO per FM satellite, while the other station would be able to submit one QSO. The format for the message exchange on the ISS or other digital packet satellite is an unproto packet to the other station, three-way exchange required, with all the same information as normally exchanged for ARRL field day. If you have worked the satellites on field day in recent years, you may have noticed a lot of good contacts can be made on some of the less populated low-Earth orbit satellites like AO7, RS-44, AO73, and JO97. During field day, the transponders come alive like 20 meters on a weekend. The good news is that the transponders on these satellites will support multiple simultaneous contacts. The bad news is that you can't use FM, just low duty cycle modes like SSB and CW. The complete rules for AMSAT Field Day may be found online at amsat.org/fieldday.
1: It is time for AMSAT's satellite shorts from all over. And this week, we find that the U.S. Space Force this week awarded SpaceX a $4.16 billion contract to build a constellation of satellites designed to track airborne targets from orbit. The program is intended to detect and track airborne targets, including aircraft, cruise missiles, and potentially hypersonic weapons. In the same week, the U.S. Space Force awarded SpaceX a $2.29 billion contract to build a network of low Earth orbit satellites intended to function as a military internet in space. Both deals were among the largest contracts issued this year by Space Systems Command, the Space Force's acquisition arm. Our final stop is with NASA, where we find that NASA has officially ended the Mars Atmosphere and Volatile Evolution, or MAVEN, mission 6 months after it lost contact with the probe. MAVEN was the agency's first program dedicated to studying the Martian atmosphere and its evolution. It launched in 2013 from Cape Canaveral and entered the Martian orbit nearly a year later in 2014. The probe's primary science mission was scheduled to last 1 year, but it ended up spending more than 11 years in orbit, sending back data from Mars. NASA even used it as an antenna for the Mars 2020 mission, which brought the Perseverance rover to the planet.
2: M.
0: ARRL Great Lakes Division Director Scott Connolly, November 8, Sierra Yankee, was the guest speaker at the Central Ohio Radio Club's June meeting. Yonley discussed several ARRL programs and services, including the Teachers Institute on Wireless Technology, which equips educators at all grade levels with tools and strategies to introduce wireless technology into their classrooms, and the ARRL Foundation Scholarship Program, which supports student radio amateurs pursuing higher education. He also highlighted the ARRL Learning Center, a membership benefit featuring an ever-growing collection of online courses, videos, and downloadable resources. You can log in with the same credentials used for the ARRL website, said Yonnelly. One Central Ohio Radio member noted, "We appreciate Scott pointing out the many services offered by ARRL, especially renewing a license." Yonnelly said that ARRL can help any member who needs assistance with renewing or updating their licenses by contacting the ARRL VEC. He encouraged attendees to get to know their ARRL director as a source for information and assistance. The Central Ohio Radio Club is both an ARRL-affiliated club and an ARRL special service club.
2: Here is a reminder that the original back-end server for the popular Ham Clock Shack accessory is set to stop working this month. If you wish to continue using Ham Clock and all its features and to receive its updates, you will need to switch your back-end server as soon as possible. Open Ham Clock Backend is an open-source server run by a development team that is also providing updates to the Ham Clock client. The client version is now at v4.26. 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
3: You can now watch a featured presentation from 2026 Dayton Hamvention, Salty Walt's Portable Antenna Forum, on ARRL's YouTube channel. In the session, Walt Hudson, K4OGO, demonstrates how hams can build antennas from inexpensive materials and get on the air from parks, beaches, summits, and other portable operating locations. In the 25-minute video, Hudson goes beyond construction details to explore the larger idea that antennas are tools for exploring propagation. He discusses how antenna design, takeoff angle, ground conditions, and operating location can dramatically affect results, and he encourages operators to experiment rather than rely on a single one-size-fits-all antenna. Drawing on his ARRL books, Salty Walt's Portable Antenna Sketchbook and Salty Walt's Next Level Portable Antenna Sketchbook, Hudson shares practical, field-tested ideas for building portable antennas that are simple, affordable, and effective. Whether you're new to portable operating or looking for fresh ideas for POTA, beach operations, or DX chasing, the presentation is packed with practical insights and real-world examples.
1: Using a folded antenna design, researchers have succeeded in helping CubeSats overcome their typically limited data transmission rates. The design, known as the origami antenna, increases to 25 times of its stored size on board the tiny satellite. When stored, the 64-gram antenna is 10 by 10 by 6 centimeters. Its deployed size creates a surface that is 50 by 50 centimeters. Researchers at the Institute of Science Tokyo have found that the antenna not only supports transmissions at higher rates, but strengthens signals by focusing the transmissions into a narrow beam. The antenna transmits at a frequency of 5.8 GHz and has a gain of 18 dBi. The antenna was deployed on May 23rd on Science Tokyo's OrigamiSat 2 CubeSat, which was launched in late April. The researchers' next task challenge will be a larger foldable antenna to be installed on larger satellites conducting observations of Earth.
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0: A new multi-platform desktop satellite tracking application for amateur radio operators, Oscar Watch Tracker, has been released and is under active development. Developed by Peter Goodall, MM9SQL, and hosted on GitHub, Oscar Watch provides an integrated environment for tracking AMSAT and other amateur satellites, predicting passes, managing Doppler-corrected frequencies, and optionally automating rotator and radio control, all from a single map-centered interface. Oscar Watch is tailored for VHF and UHF satellite operators working FM CubeSats, linear transponders, and similar modes. It assumes familiarity with basic concepts like azimuth, elevation, and Doppler, but automates the calculations and hardware interactions to let operators focus on making contacts.
1: 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That's Whiskey, the number 2, X-Ray Bravo Sierra, 77@gmail.com. Be sure and use Anchor Audition in the subject line. 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
2: Long before smartphones, social media, and even the internet itself, there are amateur radio operators chatting across continents, bouncing signals off the atmosphere, and building communities one transmission at a time. That spirit was alive and well last Saturday morning in Alberta, Canada. The Lethbridge Senior Citizens Organization, or LSCO, celebrated a ribbon-cutting ceremony marking a new three-year partnership between the LSCO and CJOC-FM 94.1 FM, while amateur radio enthusiasts browsed tables of equipment at a bustling flea market downstairs. The partnership officially launches a newly branded CJOC Amateur Radio Club and Radio Room, a collaboration designed to celebrate CJOC's 100th anniversary while helping preserve and grow one of radio's oldest traditions. Shelves displayed equipment spanning nearly a century of amateur radio history. Some pieces dated back to the early 1930s, where operators often had to build their own equipment because commercial products simply did not exist. Other displays showcased Heathkit radios assembled from mail order kits, vacuum tubes, test equipment, and early commercial transceivers. The partnership with CJOC Radio aims to build on that foundation and exhibit. 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CJOC Afternoon host and music director Mike Doherty said the partnership felt like a natural fit during the station's centennial year. "It's important to keep a respect for terrestrial radio," he said. "People are always going to need access to information. Radio is a public service." For many visitors, the event offered a reminder that despite living in a world of smartphones and instant messaging, amateur radio remains both surprisingly relevant and deeply social.
1: 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Many of the news and information items heard in this edition of This Week in Amateur Radio have been provided by the American Radio Relay League, the ARRL Audio News Service, and the ARRL Letter, 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the Internet.
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5: 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The following is a QST. Mirage and Ameritron get a new owner. A suspect is arrested after a copper theft at a U.S. radio station, and hams stick their necks out to help giraffes. 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
5: Our top story this week is the sale of Mirage and Ameritron to the Indiana company that acquired the Cushcraft and Hi-Gain brands from MFJ Enterprises earlier this year. Mirage and Ameritron, who are known for their amplifiers, are to join the amateur radio portfolio of ITU Corporation. ITU President Dave Carpenter posted both brands' logos on his profile page on the LinkedIn business platform, referring to their recent acquisition. As Newsline went to production, the official statement was covered on Linton News, a local online newspaper where ITU Corporation is located. This past April, ITU announced it will return Hi-Gain and Cushcraft brands to the marketplace by manufacturing them at a 15-acre property that is the former home of the National Guard Armory in Linton, Indiana. In a joint announcement that month, Dave and Camby Carpenter, who own the electronic supply business Tech Shack, announced the deal with Martin Jew, K5FLU, who closed the business he founded in Starkville, Mississippi. As copper thefts continue to climb around the U.S., police have announced the arrest of a suspect in an incident that left a radio station off the air in Kentucky. Jack Parker, W8ISH, brings us up to date.
7: Copper communication cables were stolen in late May from the tower site of radio station WDGG 93.7 FM, launching an investigation by local authorities. A transmission line was also cut, throwing the station temporarily off the air. The 100,000-watt station, which is owned by Kindred Communications, has since returned to broadcasting, but at a much lower power, less than 10 watts. Within days, police announced the arrest of a 63-year-old Kentucky man, Paul Crisp, after they said he was seen fleeing the same site during what police say was a second attempted copper theft. According to a report on the Inside Radio website, authorities used a search warrant to enter his home and found several pieces of communication cable and tools that they believe were involved in the incident. The last few years have seen a dramatic rise in copper wire thefts in the U.S., according to a recent report on National Public Radio. With growing demand for use of copper, especially in AI data centers, the value of metal has doubled. Todd Swenson of AT&T's Construction and Engineering Division told National Public Radio that it is also being increasingly stripped out of phone lines throughout the communications system as thieves try to capitalize on what are now record-high prices. This is Jack Parker, W8ISH.
5: Everything old is new again. Or at least that's true for some things, such as the old teletext system, the focus of one ham here in the U.S., Daniel Garcia, W2DIY, has that story.
8: In Europe, for over 40 years, TV sets have been capable of receiving a broadcast information service known as teletext. Now, the broadcasting protocol is being harnessed for a modern digital radio mode using AX25 packet radio data links on both HF and VHF bands. This is an experiment by Stephen Cass, KB1WNR, who reported on his work in the IEEE Spectrum, where he is an editor. Stephen writes that he was inspired by BBC's service known as CFAX, which even in the days of analog TVs, enabled viewers to select what they wanted to read on screen by entering different numeric codes into their TV remotes. This experiment works on adapting teletext for ham radio. Stephen wrote, quote, "I thought it would make a great radio protocol. In fact, I thought it could be a digital counterpart of slow scan television," end quote. SSTV transmissions are analog and somewhat slow and are often transmitted a few times to ensure the entire message, image plus text, can be received. Stephen asks that hams wishing to help him experiment contact him via the IEEE Spectrum online magazine at spectrum.ieee.org. This is Daniel Garcia, W2DIY.
5: A prominent figure in the government of Qatar and in amateur radio there has become a silent key. We hear about him from Graham Kemp, VK4BB.
9: Abdullah bin Hamad Al-Attiyah, Alpha 71 Alpha Uniform, was an influential presence in the leadership of Qatar and in amateur radio there. In public life, he was a former Deputy Prime Minister and Minister of Energy and Industry in Qatar. More recently, he served as the chairman of the Qatar Amateur Radio Society and was a major proponent for the development of the Quebec Oscar 100 satellite. Launched in 2018, the satellite, also known as SHAL-2, carried the world's first geostationary amateur radio transponder as its payload. The project was a cooperative effort by the Qatar Amateur Radio Society, the Qatar Satellite Company, and AMSAT-DL. Abdullah bin Hamad Al-Attiyah became a silent key May 27. He was 73 years of age. This is Graham Kemp, VK4BB.
5: Hams in Ireland have the opportunity to be part of the IRTS headquarters team at the IARU HF World Championship. Jeremy Boot, G4NJH, tells us how.
10: As the date for the IARU HF World Championship approaches, the Irish Radio Transmitter Society is still in search of hams who can represent Ireland by calling CQ with the call sign EI0HQ. There are 12 operating slots that remain to be filled for the event, which runs for 24 hours from the 11th to the 12th of July on all the HF bands, excluding the WAUX bands. If you're interested in being part of Ireland's headquarters station team, contact Mark, EI6JK, the contest manager, by emailing him at contestmanager, all one word, at irts.ie. This is Jeremy Boot, G4NJH.
5: NASA has announced the names of the four astronauts for next year's Artemis 3 mission, and Travis Lisk, N3ILS, tells us who they are.
11: The Artemis 3 mission is designed to be the last NASA mission leading up to a planned 2028 moon landing, and the four astronauts chosen for it will be responsible for tests on two commercially built lunar landers. The Orion spacecraft's pilot will be Luca Parmitano, KF5KDP, an Italian astronaut from the European Space Agency. He is the only member of the Artemis 3 team with an amateur radio call sign. The team includes test pilot and flight veteran Randy Bresnik, first-timer Andre Douglas, and Frank Rubio, who holds the United States record for the single longest spaceflight, a total of 371 days. The lunar landers are being built by Blue Origin and SpaceX. This is Travis Lisk, N3ILS.
5: Artemis is also on the mind of AMSAT, who is looking to launch one of its CubeSats on board one of NASA's next missions in that program, as we hear from Cell MB, KB3TZD.
12: AMSAT hopes to develop a CubeSat that will become a secondary payload on board one of NASA's next Artemis missions. In a letter of intent submitted recently to the space agency, AMSAT said that the high Earth deployment offered by the missions would align well with AMSAT's own goals to bring ham radio satellites into increasingly higher orbits. The proposed CubeSat payload would be a 6U-class spacecraft, weighing less than 14 kilograms or 30 pounds. It would have deployable solar arrays and an amateur radio communication system developed by AMSAT to support VHF uplinks and UHF downlinks. The CubeSat would also have a 5 GHz uplink and 10 GHz downlink. Hams around the world would be asked to provide telemetry reception using AMSAT's analysis tools. AMSAT responded to a NASA request for interested parties for its Artemis 3, 4, and 5 missions, which can accommodate 6U and 12U size CubeSats. This is Selembi, KB3, TZD.
5: This is a reminder that the original back-end server for the popular HamClack Shack accessory is set to stop working this month. If you wish to continue using HamClack and all of its features and to receive updates, you will need to switch your back-end server as soon as possible. Open HamClack Backend is an open-source server run by a development team that is also providing updates to the HamClack client. The client version is now at version 4.26. For details, visit the link in the text version of this week's newscast at arnewsline.org. It's time for you to identify your station. We are the Amateur Radio Newsline, heard on bulletin stations around the world, including the W8VPV repeater of the Cuyahoga Falls Amateur Radio Club in Cuyahoga Falls, Ohio, at 8 p.m. on Mondays. An air leak on the ISS temporarily forced NASA astronauts to shelter in their spacecraft, as we hear from Kevin Trotman, N5, PRE.
13: Five space station astronauts, including the four-member team of Crew 12, returned to the space station on June 5th after taking shelter in their Crew Dragon spacecraft, where they were sent under evacuation orders from NASA. The space agency reversed its earlier evacuation order that had been prompted by an air leak discovered in the Russian service module. Cosmonauts were working to repair the recurring leak, which Roscosmos, the Russian space agency, said did not pose any immediate danger to the crew or the spacecraft itself. NASA and Roscosmos have been working together to determine their cause. This is Kevin Trotman, N5PRE.
5: An antenna design known as the origami antenna is showing promise for data transmission from tiny CubeSats, as we hear from John Williams, VK4JJW.
14: Using a folded antenna design, researchers have succeeded in helping CubeSats overcome their typically limited data transmission rates. The design, known as the origami antenna, increases to 25 times of its stored size on board the tiny satellite. When stored, the 64-gram antenna is 10 by 10 by 6 centimeters. Its deployed size creates a surface that is 50 by 50 centimeters. Researchers at the Institute of Science Tokyo have found that the antenna not only supports transmissions at higher rates, but strengthens signals by focusing the transmission into a narrow beam. The antenna transmits at a frequency of 5.8 gigahertz and has a gain of 18 dBi. The antenna was deployed on the 23rd of May on Science Tokyo's Origami Sat 2 CubeSat, which was launched in late April. The researchers' next task challenge will be a larger foldable antenna to be installed on larger satellites conducting observations of Earth. This is John Williams, VK4JJW.
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5: 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Listen for them on 80 through 6 meters. They will be operating from the Merivale Gun battery site on the eastern flank of the landing area, codenamed Sword. Manu, CE3YMR, is using the call sign 3G0YM from Easter Island, IOTA number SA001 from the 20th through to the 27th of June. He will be using single sideband and FT8 primarily on 40, 30, and 6 meters. If local conditions permit, find him as well on 60, 20, and 10 meters. Listen to Olafur, TF1OL, using the call sign D4OL from Boa Vista, IOTA number AF086, Cape Verde, from the 12th through the 22nd of June. He'll be using FT8 and FT4 on 80 through 6 meters. In Tanzania, Chaz, NK8O, is on the air as 5H3DX until the 2nd of July, using CW, FT8, and FT4. 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For QSL information and other operating details, please see each station's page on QRZ.com. It's the season for Youth on the Air America's camp in Huntsville, Alabama, for young amateur radio operators in North, Central, and South America. Be listening for a special event called W4Y while camp is in session from June 14th through to the 19th. When the youngsters aren't on the air, they'll be engaging in a number of space-themed activities and will live stream their contact with ISS astronaut Chris Williams, KJ5GEW. In this week's final item, we learn about a special event celebrating Tatu and Joshua. They and about 140,000 others like them are about to enter into the spotlight thanks to a group of hams from the Lehigh Valley in Pennsylvania. Newsline's Mark Abramovich, NT3V, has this story.
16: If I asked you what the date June 21st means to you, you'd probably say that sounds like the first official day of summer in the United States. It marks the longest period of daylight for a day this year. Coincidentally, this date for the summer solstice this year also marks the celebration of Father's Day in America. So what do Tatu and Joshua have to do with all of this? Both of these named creatures, whose origins can be traced to the continent of Africa, are mammals and the tallest animals on the planet. Come on, Sherlock Holmes, it's elementary. They are giraffes. They're going to be honored with a special event station to be set up on Sunday, June 21st, to observe World Giraffe Day from the Lehigh Valley Zoo outside of Allentown, where they both now live. Walt Skavinsky, KB3SBC, is coordinating the W3G operation on behalf of the Education Alliance for Amateur Radio. Skavinsky tells Newsline the W3G special event creates a rare intersection of wildlife conservation and communications technology. He says, quote, it will give zoo visitors and the public an opportunity to see real-world radio operations in action while celebrating giraffes and supporting awareness of conservation issues for them, end quote. Skavinsky says giraffes in the wild face significant threats, including habitat loss and poaching. He says world conservation groups use World Giraffe Day to focus on the silent extinction the gentle creatures are facing. More details at QRZ.com. Search W3G in the call sign window in the upper left box. By the way, Skavinsky observes, quote, this may be the only special event station where the antenna is not the tallest thing around, end quote. I'm Mark Abramovich, NT3V.
5: 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our listeners. 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For now, with Karen Eve Murray, KD2GUT at the news desk in New York, and our news team worldwide, I'm Paul Brown, WD9GCO in Valparaiso, Indiana, saying 73. As always, we thank you for listening. Amateur Radio Newsline is copyright 2026. Amateur Radio Newsline retains ownership of its material even when to retransmit it elsewhere. 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

1997, Radiohead from OK Computer, and that track there, Let Down, is recorded in a ballroom at St Catherine's Court, a historic English mansion owned by actress Jane Seymour. Yes, largely late at night.

0: from the Mystery Jets, A Hole to See the Sky Through. That's the title track from their up-and-coming album.
1: Radio Caroline, Europe's voice of loving awareness.

That's a look. Well, just have a look at your schedule for Tuesday. Looks like we've got a few sitters in. Andre sitting in from 2 o'clock. And then Paul Bedford from 5. So that'd be for Chris Pearson. And then Alec Lamb here. Tuesday late tomorrow will be the turn of Mark Dezani. That is your Tuesday the 16th here at Radio Caroline. But if you do get a chance, you know, time is tight and all that, radiocaroline.co.uk, and it's well worth checking out the web shop. Now you think, well, web shop, but it's actually got some really good products in there. You know, it's been a bit chilly lately. I mean, we've got the army cap in there, looking great. The turntable slip mats, they look amazing. Yeah, the list goes on. Some very interesting and very good quality tees, dare I say, that I think are the hoodies in there too. Anyway, the webshop at radiocaroline.co.uk is where it's at. And I thought tonight, 7 minutes to go, let's have a Don't Stop Twin Play, Fleetwood Mac and Booker T and the MGs.

0: Booker T and the MGs, I remember. But anyway, Don't Stop. Twin Play there with Fleetwood Mac before that. Be around on Friday at 2 o'clock. I'll be here covering for Nigel Harris.
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2: It's one-third the size

0: Lady Bird. And that's the opening track of Natalie Merchant's self-titled album, Natalie Merchant. 1914 release, yeah. 2014 release. And this is The World According to Clay. And today is Wednesday, June the 16th, 2021. So that makes that album 7 years old. Hello, everybody. Rachie doesn't have a microphone yet. Let's see if we can have some nice mic handling noises while I pull it out. Tangled in wires.
1: Oh my God, he's pulling it out. And there we go. I have it. Can I put it on the table without it going clunk, clunk, clunk?
0: Oh, it'll make a noise. Oh, you said it very gently. You landed that softer than they landed the lunar module on the moon.
1: And just for effect purposes, I tapped a... What do you call that?
0: Yeah, stand. Hello, Rachie.
1: Hello. Ah, hello, Clay.
0: And hello to Kao. And Greg is here, and Joan just joined. Greg says, damn it, Clay, I just ordered Artemis from the Amazonians, and he had a sad face. I'm like, why a sad face? That's a good thing. It's because he has such a backlog of stuff, of new music, and he posts a list in there. One of the very first thing that he posted is actually on the playlist for tonight. I don't think it's in the playlist yet. Because I'm remiss in getting my stuff done here. I'll be working on that during the show. And so we're listening to Natalie Merchant's album. And then we're going to play right off the vinyl, Chicago 12. Because Jim Pemberton keeps playing stuff off of that album, and I hear it, and I go, this must be Chicago, but I don't recognize it. And I'm thinking, this is pretty bad. I own this album, and I don't recognize any of the music off of it. Actually, when I played it today, I did recognize some of the music off of it. But anyway, Chicago 12, or Hot Streets, is as they called it.
1: Yeah, is Greg going to hate this one, too?
0: I don't know. I think he hates everything.
1: I hate everything.
0: And then we're going to follow that with the Life Beyond LA album from Ambrosia, which I've never played. I was sure that I had played it on the show by now. All I've played is the first album. I played it twice. Once, I believe, in 2017 and once in 2019. And so that's been a while anyway since we've played any Ambrosia. And I've never played the Life Beyond LA album, so we're going to hear it tonight. I look at the title of the next one, Ambrosia 180, and I'm thinking, surely I played that. I'm sure that I played that. But it's not on my list. The next two I have played, anyway, it's a long list. I'm not going to read all of it here. I went back to the IRC to say hello to folks. And there was a flood of album titles right in the middle of it. Joan says, Clay, good evenings all around. Joan says, The World According to Clay, live on Camp Four Trees Radio, the free voice of Elliott Bay. Anyway. I don't think it's going to be tough squeezing the music in tonight. I'm going to guess that the Chicago Hot Streets album is not all that long, probably 42 minutes, something like that. Being a typical chunk of vinyl from when? What year was that album? 78 or something like that. For some reason, I'm thinking later, but anyway. We're going to continue on with the music. Back to the Natalie Merchant album. This is called Maggie said,

0: Texas. And I forgot to talk about my my internet condition. We're having PLP. We're having bad PLP tonight. Looks like it may be straightened out a little bit. Still pretty rough looking.
1: Meh.
0: We lost connection for 9 hours yesterday. And when it did come back, did a speed test, which does not tell all. You need a smooth, continuous connection. And I don't care if I only got 1 megabit per second, as long as it was continuous, I'd be happy. But what happens is the pipe gets bad to where I'm supposed to be getting... The account is for 100 megabits per second down and 10 megabits per second up. And lately I've been getting about 5. 5 down and oh, maybe 7, 8, 9 up. Not even getting the 10 up I'm supposed to get. But after the outage, you know, suddenly I'm getting 30, 40 megabits per second down and getting that solid 10 up. So something improves after that, after an outage like that. And I'm assuming that routers and things are being reset, and so things are starting off with clean tables, whatever. I'm not an expert when it comes to such things. I just know what it does. And so I had hopes that because of this reset from the outage yesterday, that things would be better today, and went ahead and stuck it back on the Charter pipe for the show tonight. And, the first 10 minutes, 10, 15 minutes looked pretty good. But suddenly there's just a ton of PLP. So, don't know what to say about that. It makes me wish I was on the hotspot, because come on, brain.
1: Quick, let's switch over right now.
0: Yeah, I wish I could switch over on the fly without dropping the stream. Which certainly makes my job a lot harder when preparing the archive. Because then I have to splice 2 different recordings together.
1: Wah.
0: Oh, has I see.
1: Has it gotten any better?
0: It got so bad, yes. It hasn't gotten better. It's looking good right now. It's looking okay right now. There's still that rhythmic, every minute, little jiggle on the line. I can't explain that. I don't think that's the connection, because it does that on both connections. And so something funny going on with this machine here. I probably should have rebooted before the show. But there's a lot of things I should have done before the show. I sound real quiet to myself. I don't know why. Oh, I should look at the meters, actually. Look at the meters and see what level I'm actually putting out. And yeah, my level does look kind of low. I feel like I'm talking loud into the microphone. And I'm not even getting up to my minus 6 dB. Greg, further back in the scroll, called me a putz. And I knew at the time when I read it what I had just said that brought that on. And then... Joan said, "Greg, so glad to have you in the family." And Greg says, "What prompted that?" Joan said, "You calling Clay a putz?" Travis says, "Clay is not a putz. I've met him." Well, thank you, Travis. I'm glad you think so. Yep, that was at the hand engine.
1: I'd stand up for you, but Greg would just knock me on my ass.
0: Yipe. Greg says, "Well, I've known him for a lot longer, so I'm fully aware of his putziness." Yes, there was a twire this week in amateur radio booth at Hambenchen 1 year. Dilla says there's a barbecue guy from that name. Joan says, Greg, you tease Clay like a sibling. Yep. Anyway. Enough of that. Enough of this dead air. I look at the spectrum analyzer and the player, and it's just blank because nothing's playing, and I just feel naked. And that rough bout of PLP has cleared up. There's just those little dips, which I don't know if they're coming across as little blips on the audio or not. The little once per minute wriggle in the line. So anyway, let's continue on with the music. We just heard Texas. So let's continue on with Go Down Moses.

Black sheep. And before that, giving up everything. And before that, seven diddly dead subliginga. Seven deadly sins. And we started off with Go Down Moses. PLP seems to be a little bit better, Greg says. I guess probably still a little bit, although the line looks good for the last 15-20 minutes. So yay on that. Cross our fingers that that keeps up. Maybe the neighbor was downloading a file or something. What causes that? Who knows? Anyway, I think I'll just move on here. I had something, but I can't remember. I need to write things down. This is called It's a Coming.

Wow. Lulu. And before that, Lulu introduction. Greg says, Natalie Merchant's voice is totally intoxicating. I guess we do still have a little bit of PLP. Joan says, a particular PLP is somewhat reminiscent to forward-skipping LPs. And Greg says, that's right on. So much for no PLP, he says. Boop. Anyway. One tune left on the album. How appropriate to end the album with The End.